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6: Good evening. It is Wednesday, the 6th of May. I'm Mitch Burke.
4: And in for Christine Ritchie, I'm Brendan Lang. Here's what's making news this hour.
7: There's been renewed optimism following the latest peace proposal from the White House to end the war in Iran, but Iranian lawmakers are calling it unrealistic.
8: With 150 passengers aboard a Dutch cruise ship isolating, officials plotting the next steps in containing a hantavirus outbreak. 8 confirmed cases, 3 have died.
9: Hundreds gather in Coburg for the funeral of an OPP officer killed in a motorcycle crash last week. Sergeant Brandon Malcolm is being remembered as a rapidly rising young leader.
6: And did you smell that? Why city officials say they need to do better at communicating when something goes wrong at that wastewater treatment plant along the lakefront.
10: The Blue Jays get shut out and swept by the Rays in Tampa and a pair of second-round games in both the Stanley Cup and NBA playoffs. Sports at 15.
11: The TSX snaps a losing streak. The Dow jumps by more than 600 points. The S&P and the NASDAQ closed at records, and oil sold off. Business at 26.
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6: Rogers Xfinity Internet. Traffic and weather together on the ones. Here's Asher Roth.
12: Thank you, Mitch. Good evening. This report brought to you by Frank Leo. So our slowest spot on the major routes right now is on the southbound 400 in Bradford, West Gwillimbury. There's construction approaching Highway 88. They've got the two left lanes blocked, and already it is slowing traffic through the area. So just pack your patience as you make your way through there. If you're traveling on the northbound 410, no construction, just typical volume from approaching Clark up to Williams Parkway. Should ease off in the next 20, 30 minutes, but we'll keep an eye on it for you. No delays on the DVP in either direction or on the 401. It's that rare time of day between the afternoon rush and the angry hour when all the construction kicks in at around 10 o'clock. So enjoy it while you can as the sun sets. There is some construction in Oshawa, westbound on the 401 from Simcoe to Stevenson. It's got the right lane blocked. And also in Oshawa, the southbound Simcoe ramp to the westbound 407, still partially blocked as crews do some guardrail repairs. There's also construction westbound on the 407 from Highway 50 to the 410. 4 left lanes are blocked there. And the Queensway ramps onto the northbound 427 are closed for maintenance work. In case you missed it in the last report, in Caledon, Highway 9 has reopened both ways from Humber Station to Highway 50 after that day-long collision investigation and cleanup. 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With the forecast, here's meteorologist Jesse Upel.
13: Cool conditions this evening with partly cloudy skies. We have some frost advisories in effect across the GTA with some patchy frost possible. 3 for the low, and then tomorrow cloudy, some sunny breaks, but brisk northwest winds and a high of only 11 degrees. Watching for that chance of a few afternoon showers as well. Tonight's low, +3.
4: At Pearson right now, 9 degrees with a partly cloudy sky. 680 News Time, 8:03.
6: It's been another day of erratic messaging from the White House over the war in Iran. Donald Trump has made clear he's looking for an off-ramp, even as he threatens more bombing. But is Iran really interested in ending hostilities? The country's parliamentary speaker posted online tonight, quote, "Operation Trust Me, Bro, failed." apparently taking a page out of Trump's internet trolling handbook.
4: 680 Scott Burnett has the latest back and forth in the more than two-month-old conflict.
7: Axios reporting that a more streamlined one-page proposal was put forward by the White House.

0: Iranian-flagged tanker in the Gulf of Oman by firing several rounds into its rudder when it attempted to sail towards an Iranian port. I'm Scott Burnett.
1: 680 News Time, 8:05. One day up, one day down. Gas prices have been impossible to predict over the past many weeks, seemingly as volatile as the whims of world leaders. I can think of one in particular. Today's gas price is the highest we've seen since the tail end of COVID. Tomorrow, some relief. City's Afia Ba is talking to frustrated drivers.
2: Now, today's fill-up is a painful one. It's costing you nearly $2 to put gas in your tanks. And though drivers are desperate for more relief, they know they also have no choice but to just eat up the cost for now.
3: Having to travel from the East End to downtown every single day, and I work in construction, so I'm in at least five different places at the same time. It's very costly, very costly.
2: The last time gas prices were this high was in June 2022, when global energy markets were still reeling from the COVID-19 pandemic.
4: The economies of the world are really struggling a lot, and some of these inventories are getting so low that they're going to run out.
2: Meanwhile, the financial strain is adding up for Canadians. A new survey from Canada Pulse Insights for City News shows one-third say their finances have worsened over the past month as gas prices and inflation rise. Now, Enpro tells City News that gas prices are expected to drop 5 cents to about $1.89 a liter. It's not much, but at this point, any little bit helps to ease the pain at the pump. Afia Ba, City News, Toronto.
5: 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Hundreds of police officers from across the country gathered in Coburg today with family and friends of Sergeant Brandon Malcolm. The 33-year-old was killed in a motorcycle crash on the 401 in Northumberland County last week. 680's Charlene Close reports.
6: Sergeant Brandon Malcolm was a member of the OPP's prestigious specialized motorcycle team, the Golden Helmets. OPP Commissioner Thomas Carrick says Brandon put people first, and he led by example.
7: A rapidly rising young leader whose experience and contributions far exceeded his years of service. Whatever he did, he was all in.
6: Brandon's widow, Vashti Prasad, says he wasn't just her husband, he was her best friend.
8: He believed in protecting people, doing what was right, even when it was hard.
6: He spent 6 years with the OPP in Northumberland. He was also an auxiliary officer with Toronto Police and a combat engineer with the military. I'm Charlene Close.
1: 680 News Time, 8:07. It is the stuff of nightmares. An outbreak of hantavirus infects passengers on a cruise ship sailing the Atlantic. Three of them die. Several others get sick, while everyone else is left to monitor for symptoms that could take up to a month to appear. And as 680's John Leatherby reports, then there's the matter of where the ship will be allowed to dock.
9: The WHO's Dr. Maria Van Kerkhove says they've confirmed the specific strain of the hantavirus.
10: We assumed from the beginning that this was the Andes strain because the ship started off in Argentina and then it was moving through islands up the coast of Africa. And it's a wildlife expedition.
9: She says many were stopping at islands along the excursion, taking part in bird watching expeditions, says there's clearly been some type of rodent exposure, but they need to determine if that was while on land, on the ship, or both. Three are dead as a result, with three more being flown off the ship to the Netherlands. The plans to have the 150 passengers isolating and showing no symptoms to disembark once they reach the Canary Islands about 3 days from now. I'm John Leatherby.
5: An arrest has been made in connection with the March shootings of two synagogues in the GTA. The front doors of a synagogue near Clark and York Hill Boulevard in Vaughan were damaged by gunfire on March 6th. Another one was targeted the next night in the area of Bathurst and Glencairn Avenue in Toronto. A joint forces investigation by York and Toronto police led to the arrest of an 18-year-old man described as having no fixed address. He faces nine charges, including mischief to property over $5,000 and several weapons counts. Investigators say because he was 17 at the time of the shootings, his name is protected by the Youth Criminal Justice Act. He's scheduled to appear in court in Newmarket on May 20th.
1: And a foul stench recently spread over the East End, making one of Toronto's most beloved beaches smell like an outhouse. Alan Carter has the story.
11: If you've spent much time at Ashbridges Bay or nearby Woodbine Beach, you may have smelled a rather pungent odor coming from the water treatment plant. But a recent problem made that smell much, much worse. This is the largest wastewater treatment plant in Canada, handling the excretions of 1.2 million people. Nearby is Woodbine Beach, a popular

0: popular destination year-round and one that also sometimes stinks. The local city councilor is upset because a recent equipment malfunction at the plant made the smell much worse than normal and the community wasn't notified. The head of Toronto Water says there was a communication breakdown.
1: We had a few people away and there were some human errors made with people filling in and not moving that information up the line.
0: The city is planning $2 billion worth of capital upgrades on the plant over the next decade. As for the water department, it will review its communication strategy so that it doesn't leave area residents wondering, what is that smell?
2: 680 News Time 810.
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2: 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Traffic and weather together next. 680 News Time 8:11.
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2: Roger's Xfinity Internet. 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
10: Well, this report is brought to you by Vertical Steep EA. So we've got a new problem on the northbound 427 approaching Dundas in the collectors. MTO tell us the right lane's blocked because of a crash. Unfortunately, their cameras are down through this stretch, so I don't have a look at this. I'm taking their word for it, but I'm not really seeing delays through the area. So just be careful as you make your way through here. It's between the Gardner and Dundas in those collector lanes. If you're traveling or trying to get onto the northbound 427 in that same area, the Queensway ramps onto the northbound 427 are being shut down for some maintenance work. Southbound 400 approaching Highway 88, two left lanes are blocked for construction. There are delays from south of 89. If you're traveling on the westbound 401, construction from Simcoe to Stevenson has the right lane blocked. The southbound Simcoe ramp to the westbound 407 still partially blocked for guardrail repairs. And then there's construction on two portions of the westbound 407 approaching Dufferin, three right lanes are being taken out. And then from Highway 50 to the 410, they're blocking four left lanes. 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With the forecast, meteorologist Jesse Uppel.
11: Winds out of the north this evening with partly cloudy skies. Watching for that risk of some patchy frost in parts of the GTA with a low of 3 degrees. Tomorrow, cloudy. Some sunny breaks for the afternoon. Risk of an isolated shower and a brisk northwest wind below seasonal temperatures with a high of only 11 degrees. Partly cloudy on Friday. Chance of scattered showers by the afternoon and a high near 12. Tonight's low, 3 degrees.
2: It is 8 degrees right now at Pearson, 680 News Time, 814. Tomorrow is test day for Canada's National Emergency Alert System. At about 1:55 on Thursday afternoon, a message and tone, you know the tone, will come down on phones, TVs, radios, and other devices. This usually happens in May and November as officials work to raise awareness about the Alert Ready system that is used for severe weather events, missing children, and other emergencies. You cannot opt out of the test or the alerts. Even if your phone is off at the time, you may still get the sound when you turn it back on.
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2: 8 degrees at Pearson right now. The overnight low is 4. Good evening, I'm Mitch Burke. Donald Trump continues to heap pressure on Iran to get a deal done. The U.S. fired on an Iranian oil tanker today that was trying to breach their blockade. But the president also said on social media that the two-month war could soon end. The cruise ship at the center of a deadly outbreak of hantavirus is now on its way to Spain's Canary Islands. Two people with the virus and another believed to be have been evacuated to the Netherlands. Three others are dead. Coming up next in the news, a purported suicide note from Jeffrey Epstein unsealed tonight by a judge. First, though, it's time for sports. Here's Luke Shields.
17: Mitch, the Blue Jays losing skid hit 4 this afternoon at Tropicana Field in Tampa Bay as the Rays stay red hot and complete the sweep of the struggling Blue Jays with a 3-0 shutout win. The Jays got yet another quality start from Patrick Corbin, but their bats were shut down by Rays pitching as they lose 3-0 in the finale. They get tomorrow off before opening up a 3-game home series with the Angels on Friday. To hockey, with the second round continuing in the Stanley Cup playoffs with a doubleheader today happening now in Buffalo. The Sabres playing host to the Montreal Canadiens at game one of their series. It's 3-1 Sabres in the second period. You can watch it on Sportsnet. The nightcap features the Anaheim Ducks and Vegas Golden Knights battling in game two of their series in Vegas. That one starts at 9:30 and will also be available on Sportsnet. In basketball, we also have a doubleheader of NBA playoff action tonight with one game on the go right now in the Big Apple as the New York Knicks are running with the Philadelphia 76ers in game two of their series. It's tied at 54 late in the first half. At 9:30, the Spurs and T-Wolves do game two of their second round series in San Antonio with the Spurs up 1-0 in the series. You can watch that one on Sportsnet 1. More playoff hockey on the go tonight is the OHL final is getting going between the Barrie Colts and Kitchener Rangers in Kitchener. The winner of the series is off to the Memorial Cup in Kelowna. It's knotted up at ones early in the second period from the Kitchener Memorial Auditorium. Sports at 15 and 45, past every hour or anytime at sportsnet.ca.
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2: 680 News Time 819. A 38-year-old man from Romania is accused of running an oil change scam in Durham region. Police received a report about a suspect in Uxbridge test driving a vehicle listed for sale on Facebook Marketplace. It is alleged that he poured engine oil on the engine while an accomplice distracted the vehicle's seller and then claimed that the engine was blown out and leaking oil. As a result, the victim agreed to sell it for substantially less. The same vehicle was listed online a few days later at nearly its original price. Mogos Constantine is charged with several fraud-related counts. He's also wanted by police in San Jose, California. 680 News Time 819. A judge has unsealed convicted sex offender Jeffrey Epstein's purported suicide note found by his former cellmate after a suspected suicide attempt and hidden from public view ever since. ABC's Aaron Kutursky.
20: Federal judge ordered the purported suicide note that his former cellmate claims Jeffrey Epstein left behind the first time he tried to kill himself in jail, unsealed. They investigated me for months, found nothing, the note said. It is a treat to be able to choose one's time to say goodbye. What you want me to do? No fun, not worth it. There is no confirmation Epstein for sure wrote the note. And in a jailhouse evaluation, he denied being suicidal.
2: The note is not found in the millions of Epstein-related documents released by the Justice Department. In fact, it appears the DOJ did not even know it existed. Traffic and weather together next, 680 News Time 820.
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10: This report brought to you by carsforkids.ca. So we still have a collision northbound on the 427 approaching Dundas in the Collectors, according to MTO. We don't have a camera view of it, but they tell us the right lane is blocked. I'm not seeing any sort of semblance of a delay. Just be careful as you make your way through here. In the same area, the Queensway ramps onto the northbound 427, they are both shut down, but that is for construction. It's unrelated to the crash. Southbound on the 400 approaching Highway 88, watch for construction blocking the two left lanes. It is causing a pretty significant backup from south of Highway 89 down to Highway 88. So just be very patient through there if you're coming down from Innisfil into Bradford, West Gwillimbury. If you're traveling on the westbound 407, construction at Dufferin is blocking the three right lanes. And then as you make your way between Highway 50 and the 410, they're blocking the four left lanes. Also in Oshawa, the southbound Simcoe ramp to the westbound 407, still partially blocked for guardrail repairs. Westbound 401 from Simcoe to Stevenson, construction has the right lane blocked. And we're still just seeing a little bit of volume northbound on the 410 from north of Steeles up to Williams Parkway, but it is easing off. It should be gone fairly soon. Ready to get rid of that old or used, or rather that old or unused car? I can read. Call 1-877-CARS-FOR-KIDS to reach a friendly live agent. You'll get a maximum tax credit and your car can be picked up as soon as tomorrow. With the forecast, here's meteorologist Jesse Upel.
11: It's a cool evening across the GTA. Risk of some patchy frost tonight with a low of 3 degrees. Partly cloudy skies tomorrow. A brisk northwest wind up to 30 kilometers per hour and a high of only 11 degrees. There is that slight chance of a passing shower tomorrow afternoon. And once again on Friday, scattered showers late in the day. A high of 12 and a sunny start to Saturday, but increasing clouds by the afternoon. A high of 15 degrees. Showers return late day Saturday. And Sunday for Mother's Day, it looks like we're starting off on a wet note. Scattered showers and periods of rain through the morning, clearing out late evening with a high of 14. Tonight's low 3 degrees.
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2: 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Soccer, beer, here. If a Toronto bar or restaurant gets any more descriptive than that in trying to lure customers in for the World Cup, well, they could end up in trouble. Brandon Chogri with City News explains.
1: We're only 5 weeks away from the... Sorry, we can't say that in here. We're 5 weeks away from the Global Goblet, and Toronto's bars are going to have to get creative to get around FIFA's strict branding rules.
4: FIFA doesn't allow unauthorized businesses to use their logos, slogans, or phrases for commercial gain, and anyone who gets caught could face hefty fines. It's become a major issue for Toronto's bars and restaurants who want to make sure everyone knows they can come in to watch those massive matches. But if you use certain words on your chalkboard or even social media, you won't just get visited by patrons, you'll have FIFA's secret police come knocking. FIFA is aggressive when it comes to protecting its intellectual property. Something businesses here in Toronto have already learned the hard way. Cafe Diplomatico landed in hot water back in 2006 after going all out for an Italy semifinal match.
5: I got a little bit of a notice that I had to do a cease and desist. At the time, I had infringed on a bit of copyright, but it was more about conflicting sponsors.
2: And who are the FIFA secret police, you might ask? Well, they will actually be Toronto bylaw officers. That's all part of the agreement the city made with the organization.
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2: Time now for the Dynamic Market Minute. Here is Chris McCusker.
27: Earnings in from ARM Holdings after the bell showing fourth quarter adjusted earnings per share did beat estimates. The sales forecast fell short, with investors looking for some sort of AI payoff. We also got earnings from DoorDash, revenue here better than expected, and the forecast for order growth actually topped estimates. Now, shares in Disney had a pretty good day. That stock jumped by more than 7% after stronger than expected results from the entertainment company, thanks to improved profitability at its streaming business. Record highs for the S&P and the NASDAQ again today. The S&P up by 106, the NASDAQ higher by 513, and the Dow jumped by 612. The Dow hit 50,000 again today, moving out of correction territory on these new hopes for an end to the war in Iran. On Bay Street, the TSX snapped a three-day losing streak. It was higher by 415 points, 33,981. It topped 34,000 during the session today. Gold futures did move higher by about 3% to 4,709, while oil pulled back on prospects for an end to the war in Iran and potentially a reopening of the Strait of Hormuz. Oil down $7.19 to $95.08 a barrel, finishing off its low for the day when it hit $88. At the Business Center, I'm Chris McCusker.
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2: HIMPRO. 8 degrees right now at Pearson. 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
3: Good evening. It is Wednesday, May 6th. And for Christine Ritchie, I'm Brendan Lang.
2: I'm Mitch Burke. Here's what's making news this hour.
6: The U.S. is hoping Tehran will agree to a stripped-down, bare-bones proposal to pause hostilities in Iran. But Iranian media is throwing cold water on the idea that a deal is close.
8: Now 8 cases of hantavirus confirmed aboard a cruise ship off Cape Verde. 3 people have died as a result of the deadly outbreak.
9: First responders from across Canada gather in Cobourg with the family of Sergeant Brandon Malcolm. The 33-year-old OPP officer was killed in a motorcycle crash on the 401 last week.
3: And police in the York region have arrested an 18-year-old man in connection to multiple synagogue shootings last month.
12: The Blue Jays get swept out of Tampa by the Rays. 2 games on the docket in the Stanley Cup playoffs and a pair of NBA playoff matchups on the Wednesday schedule. Sports at 45.
27: The TSX snaps a losing streak. It was up by more than 400 points, even as oil sank. And fresh records on the S&P and the NASDAQ. Business at 56.
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3: Time for Rogers Xfinity Internet. Traffic and weather together on the ones. Here's Asher Roth.
10: Well, this report is brought to you by Your Advocates Realty. So if you're traveling on the northbound 427, there's a collision approaching Dundas and the Collectors. The right lane is blocked. It's not really slowing you down. There's also unrelated construction in that area. The eastbound and westbound Queensway ramps onto the northbound 427 are both closed. That is for maintenance. We're seeing delays on the southbound 400 approaching Highway 88. That's because of construction blocking the 2 left lanes. An update from North Oshawa, the southbound Simcoe ramp onto the westbound 407. It is now fully closed. MTO is calling this emergency road work. There was a collision in that area earlier that has since cleared, and we've been monitoring they've been doing guardrail repairs in that area. So it looks like they were letting traffic through for most of the afternoon and evening, but they've now fully closed that ramp. So the northbound Simcoe ramp onto the westbound 407, that is still open, but you cannot get on from southbound Simcoe in North Oshawa. So just keep that in mind. If you're on the westbound 401 from Simcoe to Stevenson, the right lane is blocked for construction. And on city streets, we have reports of construction on Avenue Road, both ways from Balmoral to St. Clair. At last check, traffic in both directions was down to a single lane. If you're nearby and can update us, it's a free call at Star 680. 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With the forecast, here's meteorologist Jesse Upel.
11: Partly cloudy skies across the GTA with that risk of some overnight frost in some spots, a low of 3 degrees. And tomorrow, cloudy, some sunny breaks through the afternoon, but a brisk northwest wind and below seasonal temperatures, a high of only 11 degrees and that chance of a few afternoon showers. Tonight's low, plus 3.
2: It is partly cloudy and 8 degrees at Pearson. 680 News Time, 8:33.
3: The U.S. and Iran look like they're moving closer to coming to an initial agreement to end their war. This comes after another confusing day with mixed messages coming from both sides.
2: 680's Scott Burnett has the latest on where this possible peace deal stands.
6: A report from Axios this morning saying the White House was optimistic a new streamlined one-page proposal would be effective at reaching Iranian negotiators. Speaking at a Mother's Day event at the White House, President Trump reiterated his threat that if Iran doesn't take the deal, the bombing will resume and intensify.
13: See whether or not they are agreeing, and if they don't agree, they'll end up agreeing shortly thereafter.
6: The BBC's Sarah Smith.
14: It could be they are messaging more to the American public, who they know are upset about those rising prices and mostly opposed to the war, more than they are trying to send a message to the negotiators in Tehran.
6: An Iranian lawmaker calling the proposal an American wish list, while an Iranian news agency called parts of the proposal excessive and unrealistic. The country's foreign minister, though, says they are currently reviewing the proposal. I'm Scott Burnett.
3: Iranian-Canadian groups are calling on Ottawa to do more to protect democracy activists inside Iran. Conservative MP James Bazan invited activists onto Parliament Hill today as part of Iran Accountability Week, an annual multi-partisan campaign against Tehran's human rights abuses. He says more attention must be paid to the suffering of anti-regime protesters and proxies operating in Canada.
1: The mullahs have done a terrible thing in how they have continued to persecute anyone that has spoken against the regime, who have fought for women's rights, who have fought for freedom.
3: Bazan has launched a bill that would define transnational repression in law and beef up Canada's sanctions and visa bans.
2: 680 News Time, 8:35. Three people aboard a cruise ship are now being flown to the Netherlands with suspected cases of a deadly virus. 680's John Leatherby has more on the growing outbreak on board that ship.
8: The World Health Organization says the good news is none of the 150 passengers currently isolating are showing any symptoms. But infectious disease expert Dr. Isaac Bogar says that doesn't mean they're in the clear because of the incubation period related to the hantavirus.
4: It can be 1 to 4 weeks in duration. And people should be aware that if they do have symptoms, they need to seek urgent medical care, A, for their personal well-being, but also B, to ensure that there's contact tracing to make sure that no one else is exposed to this virus.
8: Officials believe the ground zero case can be traced back to a Dutch couple who were on a bird sightseeing tour on one of the ship's many stops. I'm John Leatherby.
3: You're listening to 680 News Radio Toronto at 8:36. First responders from across the country gathered in Cobourg today to say goodbye to a provincial police officer killed in a motorcycle crash on the 401 last week. 680 Charlene Close has the funeral service for 33-year-old Sergeant Brandon Malcolm.
9: Humble, trustworthy, giving, and loving, all words describing the fallen officer. Premier Doug Ford says Brandon represented the very best of Ontario.
15: Bravery, compassion, and a commitment to leave his community better than he found it.
9: Brandon's widow, Vashti Prasad, says being a police officer was more than just a job for her husband.
16: And while the world sees a hero in uniform, I was lucky enough to know the man behind it.
9: OPP Commissioner Thomas Carrick says Brandon was a rapidly rising young leader.
15: His knowledge, skill, and pride set the standard that inspired others to be like Brandon.
9: Brandon's commanding officer says the impact of his life goes far beyond the calls of service he answered. I'm Charlene Close.
2: Police in York Region have made an arrest in connection with two synagogue shootings, one in Toronto, the other in Thornhill. Investigators say on the night of March 6th, the suspect shot at a synagogue near Clark and Bathurst and then minutes later shot at another synagogue at Bathurst and Glencairn. There were no injuries reported in either incident. An 18-year-old man faces several charges, including mischief to property over $5,000. Police are not naming the suspect because at the time of the incident, he was 17 years old.
3: 680 News Time, 8:38. Premier Doug Ford faced tough questions today over the loss of potential auto jobs in Alliston after the provincial government said they won't be going forward with the EV plant north of the city. 680's Richard Southern has more from Queen's Park.
17: The Ford government had pledged $2.5 billion of your taxpayer dollars to Honda in order for the Japanese automaker to build an electric vehicle manufacturing facility in Alliston. But Honda today says it now has no plans to follow through on that, leaving opposition leader Marit Stiles with some questions.
18: Were there conditions attached? What kind of investment did this government make?
17: Economic Development Minister Vic Fedeli.
19: No money has flowed to Honda. We have very tight guardrails for the taxpayer money. They include job creation, construction, all kinds of metrics that they need to meet.
17: Can you guarantee that no money will flow to Honda as part of this deal?
19: Yeah, when there's no construction and there's no jobs, there's no dollars that flow.
17: Now, the move, though, by the automaker could mean 1,000 fewer jobs in southwestern Ontario. Richard Southern, Queen's Park.
3: 680 News, I'm 8:39. Toronto public health officials say 9 cases have been confirmed in an outbreak of Legionnaires' disease. The agency says officials are investigating the source of the outbreak. Legionnaires' disease is a serious respiratory illness caused by Legionella bacteria that can lead to pneumonia with symptoms that may include high fever and chills. The outbreak comes after a similar occurrence in London, Ontario last summer, which was linked to pneumonia in at least 94 people, resulting in 4 deaths and 86 hospitalizations. A check on your gas prices is coming up next. 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
10: Well, this report is brought to you by Mr. Lube. There's a new issue on the westbound 401 in Mississauga. It is right by here, Ontario, in the express. You're going to find the right lane block because of a stalled vehicle. We don't have the greatest camera view here. It's very blurry, but I can see flashing lights. Not sure if that's MTO. Actually, it looks like MTO and a tow truck. So hopefully this clears soon. Good news is I'm not really seeing any delay. Where we are seeing delays, though, is on the southbound 400 approaching Highway 88. That's where two left lanes are blocked for construction. We've got volume on the northbound 410 right now from approaching Clark up to north of Queen. And then there's also still a collision reported northbound on the 427 approaching Dundas in the collectors. We're told the right lane is blocked. We don't have a camera view of this because the cameras are down across the entire 427 from the Gardner up to the 401, which does not help us in terms of being able to spot these problems tonight. Come on, MTO, fix them. The Queensway ramps onto the northbound 427, both closed. That is for maintenance. And you're going to find the southbound Simcoe ramp onto the westbound 407 in North Oshawa completely shut down for emergency guardrail repairs from an earlier problem. Westbound 407 at Dufferin, three right lanes are blocked there for construction. And there's also construction on the westbound 407 from Highway 50 to the 410. The four left lanes are blocked tonight. Visit Mr. Lube Plus Tires from May 8th to the 10th, and $2 from every oil change will go towards the MS Society of Canada. No appointment needed. With the forecast, here's meteorologist Jesse Upel.
11: Below seasonal temperatures continue for the remainder of the work week. Tonight, we have that risk of some patchy frost in parts of the GTHA. 3 degrees for the low under partly cloudy skies. Tomorrow, it's a breezy northwest wind and a high of only 11 degrees for the afternoon. Some sunny breaks, but also that risk of an isolated shower. Partly cloudy on Friday, chance of scattered showers late in the day and a high near 12. Tonight, slow 3 degrees.
3: At Pearson Airport right now, it is 8 degrees, feels like 4 with the wind chill and a partly cloudy sky. 680 News Time, 8:43. Tickets to FIFA Fan Fest in Toronto are now available. However, the free general admission tickets are now largely sold out. The event is taking place on the grounds of Fort York from June 11th to July 19th. Fans will be able to watch live match screenings with food, music, and cultural programming. 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Still to come on 680 News Radio Toronto, your top stories and sports. 680 News Time, 844.
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3: 8 degrees with a partly cloudy sky right now. Good evening. I'm Brendan Lang. Here are the top stories we're tracking this hour. An initial agreement to end the months-long war between the U.S. and Iran could be coming down soon after a proposal that was put forth by the states today. However, there is some confusing messaging, with a government official saying that the proposal is nothing more than a wish list from the Americans. And first responders, along with friends and family, gathered today in Coburg to say their goodbyes to Provincial Police Officer Sergeant Brandon Malcolm after he was killed when his motorcycle crashed on the 401 last week. Premier Doug Ford also spoke at the funeral, saying Malcolm went above and beyond in his call to serve and protect. And coming up after sports,
24: bathrooms at public parks are now open for the season.
25: Washrooms are important.
24: So are drinking fountains and water filling stations. 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
26: Brendan, the Blue Jays wrapped up their 7-game road trip this afternoon in Tampa Bay against the Rays. Patrick Corbin got the ball for the Jays. He went 5 1/3, allowing 2 earned runs on 5 hits, but the Jays couldn't provide him with any run support as they get shut out by Rays pitching and swept out of Tampa with a 3-0 loss. The Jays return home to open up a 6-game homestand, starting with 3 against the Angels on Friday. To the ice for the Stanley Cup playoffs, rolling on tonight with 2 games on tap. Happening now on Sportsnet, the Montreal Canadiens and Buffalo Sabres underway in game one of their second round series in Western New York. It's 4-2 Sabres after 40 minutes. At 9:30, game two between the Vegas Golden Knights and Anaheim Ducks goes in Sin City, with the Golden Knights up 1-0 in the series. You can watch that one on Sportsnet. In hoops, 2 games on the Wednesday schedule in the NBA playoffs as the Philadelphia 76ers try to even their series at ones with the Knicks in New York. This one has reached halftime at 62-61 Sixers at the break. The nightcap features a battle between the San Antonio Spurs and Minnesota Timberwolves in game two action in the Lone Star State at 9:30 on Sportsnet 1. In OHL action tonight, the Kitchener Rangers and Barrie Colts getting the ball rolling on their OHL final series at the Odd in Kitchener. With a trip to the Memorial Cup on the line, it's tied up at 2s late in the second period. Sports at 15 and 45, past every hour or any time at sportsnet.ca.
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3: 680 News Time, 8:48. Well, good news if you get caught out on a walk a little too far from home after an extra large coffee. 680's Momin Qureshi has today's announcement from the mayor.
24: City-run parks are now feeling a little flush. The mayor says all outdoor bathrooms, water filling stations, and drinking fountains are now open for the season.
25: Getting our parks ready takes real work. It's not just flipping a switch. Washrooms get cleaned, lines get flushed, parks gets replaced, water gets tested.
24: And the city is not stopping there when it comes to flushing your tax dollars.
25: We're not just marking the annual opening, we're going further on our $132 million new investment to upgrade 125 washrooms and open 16 new ones across the city.
24: Splash pads will open next week. Lifeguards will line the beaches in early June, and then late next month, outdoor pools will open. At Eglinton Flats, I'm Omen Qureshi.
3: Canadian millennials are twice as likely to live with their parents than baby boomers were at the same age. 680 business analyst Chris McCusker has some new numbers.
1: Data from StatsCan shows in 2021, 16% of millennials aged 25 to 39 were living with parents, up from 8.2% of baby boomers of the same age in 1991. Now, in Toronto and Vancouver, the most expensive markets for real estate, the numbers a little higher. The study also found a lower rate of home ownership among young adults compared to baby boomers. Now, the erosion of housing affordability for young people took center stage in Canadian politics following the pandemic, when home prices in 2022 reached a peak that was nearly double what they were in 2015. There has been some cooling since. I'm Chris McCusker.
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3: 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Traffic and weather together on the ones. Here's Asher Roth.
10: All right, thank you, Brandon. Pretty quiet night so far on the major routes, but we are tracking a couple of things. First, this collision northbound on the 427 approaching Dundas in the collectors. We're told the right lane is blocked. No delays through the area. The Queensway on ramps to the northbound 427, they were closed for maintenance. They've reopened, but now they have closed the Dundas ramps onto the northbound 427. Again, it is for maintenance, so these are typically short-term projects. It should reopen in the next hour or so. We'll keep an eye on it, of course. So construction on the southbound 400 approaching Highway 88. The two left lanes are blocked. That's probably the slowest spot on the major routes so far. Southbound on the 410 through Sandalwood Parkway, the right lane is being taken out for construction. They're also closing the on-ramp from eastbound Sandalwood onto the southbound 410. The southbound Simcoe ramp to the westbound 407 still closed for emergency road work in North Oshawa. And if you're on the westbound 401, construction from Simcoe to Stevenson has the right lane blocked. That stalled vehicle on the westbound 401 just past here, Ontario, in the express has now cleared away. And on the northbound 400 up in Barrie, they're setting up construction through ESSA, taking out the two left lanes. Your next report's at 9:01 with the extended forecast. Here's meteorologist Jesse Upel.
11: Partly cloudy tonight with that risk of some patchy frost in parts of the GTA, a low of 3 degrees. Tomorrow, sun and cloud through the day, a high of 11 degrees with a brisk northwest wind. So once again, well below seasonal with the occasional afternoon shower possible. Partly cloudy on Friday, scattered showers late in the afternoon, a high of 12. Sunshine to start on Saturday, climbing to a high of 15, so closer to seasonal. But wet weather returns Saturday night. Cloudy with showers to start off on Sunday, clearing out with a high of 14. Tonight's low 3 degrees.
3: 8 degrees at Pearson Airport right now. Feeling cooler than that, feeling like 4 with the wind chill and a partly cloudy sky. Coming up at 9 o'clock, the latest on the war in Iran and the possible agreement that could be coming down soon to put a stop to the conflict. 680 News Time, 8:53.
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3: 680 News Time, 8:54. Jays fans' concern over the sputtering offense is growing after they get shut out today and swept by the Rays at Tropicana Field. 680's Alex Ixero recaps the series finale.
5: The Blue Jays are now 5 games under .500.
7: Lined into the gap in right center field, and that's going to get all the way to the wall. Oranda around third base. He'll get the wave.
5: The Jays fall to 16-21 with a 3-0 loss in Tampa this afternoon as the Rays get the sweep. The Rays open the scoring with two in the fourth off Patrick Corbin, who did pitch well in the loss. While the Jays' offense was missing yet again, stymied by Shane McClanahan going 0-for-4 with runners in scoring position. The Jays scored four runs in the whole series and wrap up a 2-5 road trip. Following an off day tomorrow, the Jays are back home Friday for Game 1 with the Angels when Addison Barger is set to return from the injured list. From the Sports Center, I'm Alex Ixero.
3: And there was starkly different partisan reactions as Commerce Secretary Howard Lutnick appeared before a House panel today. The AP's Washington correspondent Sagar Magani reports.
15: Commerce Secretary Howard Lutnick's closed-door interview with a House panel about his Jeffrey Epstein ties is drawing a sharply mixed response. Lutnick was before the House Oversight Committee trying to explain his contacts with Epstein after the financier's 2008 conviction for soliciting prostitution from an underage girl. Panel Chair James Comer says Lutnick was forthcoming.
16: I feel like that Lutnick's been very transparent. He came in voluntarily.
15: Just the opposite for Democrat Suhas Subramaniam.
17: He was evasive, nervous, he was dishonest.
15: Lutnick told lawmakers earlier this year he barely had any relationship with Epstein, but he spent an hour at Epstein's home in 2011 and visited Epstein's island with his family the next year. The Epstein case files show they also kept in touch via email. Sagar Magani at the White House.
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1: Good news for Airbus Canada today. It secured a 150 plane order with Air Asia and a multi-billion dollar win for Quebec's aviation industry. Now, the European plane maker builds the planes north of Montreal, and this is the single largest firm order in the manufacturer's history. It was a winning day on markets across the board on hopes for an end to the war in Iran. On Bay Street, the TSX snapped a three-day losing streak. It was higher by 415 points, 33,981. Earnings in from Loblaw today. Adjusted earnings per share beat estimates. It also hiked its dividend, but the drugstore segment disappointed. That stock was down 5.4%. Over at Restaurant Brands International, first quarter profit here, higher than last year, but comparable sales at Tim Hortons fell short. That stock was down 5.5%. Gold futures today higher by about 3% to 4,709. Oil pulled back on the prospects for an end to the war in Iran, down $7.19 to 95.08. Now on Wall Street, fresh records for the S&P and the NASDAQ today. The S&P was higher by 106, the NASDAQ up by 513, higher by about 2%. It was the best performer today, and the Dow jumped by 612 points. And Snap reported earnings after the closing bell. Revenue did match estimates for the first quarter, but second quarter guidance fell short. At the Business Center, I'm Chris McCusker.
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22: Good evening. It is Wednesday, May 6th. I'm Mitch Burke.
3: And in for Christine Ritchie, I'm Brendan Lang. Here's what's making news this hour.
22: Iran will reportedly respond to the U.S. proposal to end the war tomorrow after Donald Trump touts very good talks over the last 24 hours.
23: Now we confirm cases of hantavirus aboard a Dutch cruise ship off the coast of West Africa, the origin being traced back to a Dutch couple.
25: Honda reportedly indefinitely suspending plans to build electric vehicles in Alliston at Queen's Park. Big questions from the opposition.
26: What, if any, strings were attached to the $2.5 billion?
27: The Blue Jays' bats go quiet in a 3-0 loss to the Rays in Tampa, and two games of Wednesday action in both the Stanley Cup and NBA playoffs. Sports at 15.
1: The TSX snapped a losing streak. The Dow jumped by more than 600 points, and fresh records for the S&P and the NASDAQ on new hopes for an end to the war in Iran. Business at 26.
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22: Rogers Xfinity Internet, traffic and weather together on the ones. Here's Asher Roth.
10: Well, this report is brought to you by Don Valley North Toyota. We've got a couple of new problems, stalled vehicles. First, on the eastbound 401 on the ramp to Morningside, right near the end of the ramp at street level. The left lane is blocked there. We don't have a great look at this. There's kind of a pole in the way. Just be careful as you're exiting there. That vehicle that stopped in the left lane, it's not going to move. So move over to the right. Also, construction's being set up eastbound on the 401 past Whites and the Collectors. They're blocking the three right lanes. And then that continues past Brock Road, where they are taking out the right lane. On the westbound 401 from Simcoe to Stevenson, right lane's blocked for construction. And then west of Brock Road in the Collectors, there's another stalled vehicle blocking the right lane. MTO are on scene. If you're trying to get on the westbound 407, you cannot do so southbound on Simcoe. That ramp is closed for ongoing emergency road work. Southbound 400 approaching Highway 88, two left lanes are blocked for construction. Northbound 427 approaching Dundas in the Collectors, still have reports of a collision in the right lane, and also the Dundas ramps onto the northbound 427, they are closed for maintenance. Canadians love Toyota, and Don Valley North Toyota is one of the best places to get one. 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With the forecast, here's meteorologist Jesse Uppel.
11: Cool conditions this evening with partly cloudy skies. We have some frost advisories in effect across the GTA with some patchy frost possible. 3 for the low, and then tomorrow cloudy, some sunny breaks, but brisk northwest winds and a high of only 11 degrees. Watching for that chance of a few afternoon showers as well. Tonight's low, plus 3.
3: 8 degrees at Pearson Airport right now with a partly cloudy sky overhead. 680 News Time, 903.
22: It is far from the first time that a possible end to the war in Iran had been signaled through the White House, only for things to unravel. Is this time any different? Reports suggest Iran could be preparing to respond tomorrow to a U.S. proposal to effectively make the ceasefire permanent.
3: This as President Donald Trump issues some new threats. 680 Scott Burnett has the latest on the U.S. proposed peace deal.
28: Iran's foreign minister confirming the country is reviewing the latest proposal and will deliver its response to mediators once that's finalized. Earlier today, Axios reported that the more streamlined single-page deal was getting traction with negotiators. Speaking at the White House, President Trump believes things are tipping in the U.S. favor.
29: We have it very much under control. The blockade is unbelievable. The Navy's been incredible. The job they did, it's like a wall of steel. Nobody goes through. In particular, the Iranians, they're not getting anything through one way or the other, so they're out of business.
28: But one Iranian lawmaker is calling this latest proposal more of an American wish list than a reality. A semi-official Iranian news agency calling parts of the plan excessive and unrealistic, and that the nuclear discussion isn't happening. Trump says if Iran doesn't agree to this deal, the bombing will resume and intensify. I'm Scott Burnett.
22: 680 News Time, 9:04. Figuring out when the best time to get gas has become an impossible game to win. Today's hike was painful, we know that, bringing the price of gas to a level not seen since COVID. It's expected to drop by 5 cents at midnight, but at this point, it

0: 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Steve Paikin here. 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
1: In Cobourg today for an Ontario provincial police officer. Sergeant Brandon Malcolm was killed when his motorcycle crashed on the 401 near Cobourg on April 27th. The 33-year-old was a six-year veteran of the force. Premier Ford spoke at the service, saying Sergeant Malcolm went above and beyond the call to serve and protect.
2: When he was at community events, what I've heard, kids would come up to him when he was on the motorcycle, and that made his day. Brandon was a big man, but his heart was even larger. And I know Sergeant Malcolm represented the very best of Ontario. Bravery, compassion, and a commitment to leave his community better than he found it.
1: OPP Commissioner Thomas Carrick described Brandon as a rapidly rising young leader whose experience and contributions far exceeded his years of service.
3: 680 News Time 908. Opposition leaders at Queen's Park want to know if taxpayers will be affected by Honda's decision to not move forward with its EV plant in Alliston. 680's Richard Southern is looking into it.
4: Honda is halting plans to build a $15 billion electric vehicle plant in Alliston, Ontario. The Ford government, though, had pledged $2.5 billion taxpayer dollars to Honda as part of this effort. What's happening to that money now? I asked Economic Development Minister Vic Fedeli.
5: Well, we've been very clear that no money has flowed to Honda.
6: Do you think it's time to rethink this notion of giving billions of dollars to automakers when a lot of them just don't follow through on their promises?
5: We've seen also some very big investments. We saw General Motors a couple weeks ago, $691 million in St. Catharines.
4: But opposition leader Marit Stiles worries about the mounting carnage in Ontario's auto sector.
7: Stellantis, we're looking at Oshawa. We're talking about Ingersoll. I don't see a plan.
4: Honda's decision could cost 1,000 jobs in Ontario. Richard Southern, Queen's Park.
1: And the Blue Jays' bats remained ice cold in the series finale against the Tampa Bay Rays at Tropicana Field. 680's Alex Ixero has more on the ending to a frustrating series.
8: Shane McClanahan shut down the Jays in 5 2/3 while the Rays scored a pair of fourth inning runs off Patrick Corbin as they sweep the Blue Jays with a 3-0 win. Toronto scored a grand total of 4 runs in the series and now sit 5 games under 500 at 16-21. Manager John Schneider on the search for offense.
9: You either need to get a big hit or you need to kind of just stack some at-bats together. And again, can't stress enough that it can't be one guy. And it can't be one guy trying to carry the team. The at-bats just need to be productive up and down the lineup.
8: Johnny DeLuca and Chandler Simpson cashed in those fourth-inning runs while the Jays went 0-for-4 with runners in scoring position. The good news is Addison Barger should return from the injured list on Friday when the Jays come back home for Game 1 against the Angels. From the Sports Center, I'm Alex Ixero.
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3: This report brought to you by carsforkids.ca. Our slowest spot on the major highways tonight is on the southbound 400 approaching Highway 88. It is because of construction. It's got the two left lanes blocked, so just be patient as you make your way into Bradford, West Gwillimbury. Also on the northbound 400, construction north of Essa is causing delays from Essa up towards Dunlop. They've got the two left lanes blocked there as well. They've also got the southbound Simcoe ramp onto the westbound 407 shut down. That is for emergency construction necessary after a collision that happened during the afternoon rush. Also, construction on the westbound 407 at Dufferin as the three right lanes blocked. And then from Highway 50 to the 410, the four left lanes are taken out. If you're on the westbound 401 from Simcoe to Stevenson, the right lane's blocked through there for construction as you make your way out of Oshawa. There was a stalled vehicle west of Brock Road in the collectors that has since cleared away. Eastbound 401, watch for a stalled vehicle on the ramp to Morningside. It has got the left lane blocked. MTO are now on scene there. And then there's construction being set up past White's in the collectors, blocking the three right lanes, and past Brock Road, they once again take out the right lane. Northbound 427 still have reports of a crash approaching Dundas in the collectors, blocking the right lane. No delays through the area, and the Dundas ramps onto the northbound 427 are closed for maintenance. So is the eastbound Sandalwood ramp onto the southbound 410. Ready to get rid of that old car? Donate it today at carsforkids.ca. That's cars with a K. Donation is super easy and you'll get a maximum tax credit. With the forecast, here's meteorologist Jesse Upel.
4: Winds out of the north this evening with partly cloudy skies. Watching for that risk of some patchy frost in parts of the GTA with a low of 3 degrees. Tomorrow cloudy, some sunny breaks for the afternoon, risk of an isolated shower, and a brisk northwest wind below seasonal temperatures with a high of only 11 degrees. Partly cloudy on Friday, chance of scattered showers by the afternoon and a high near 12. Tonight's low 3 degrees.
2: It's 8 degrees right now at Pearson. 680 News Time, 9:14. The Ontario Hockey League is penalizing the Barrie Colts today for what it is calling conduct detrimental to the perception of the league. This comes after the head coach of the Colts kept repeating a phrase to each question in their post-game interview following Game 7 of their Eastern Conference Championship Series.
5: Words probably escape you after that one. Maybe you can try your best.
6: No one cares, work harder.
5: What can you say about the way your goaltender played in that one?
6: No one cares, work harder.
2: Now, the league is fining the Colts $15,000. The OHL says it holds its member teams to the highest standards and that the comments were both unprofessional and represented a disservice to the media members. A recap of the day's top stories and the balance of the day's sports news with Asher Roth. Excuse me, with Luke Shields. Right? Yes, Luke's in sports. I know what's going on here. It's 9:15.
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2: 7 degrees right now at Pearson. Good evening. I'm Mitch Berg. Iran will reportedly respond tomorrow to a U.S. proposal to end the two-month war. Even though the Secretary of State declared the military operation to be over on Tuesday, Donald Trump has once again threatened to bomb Iran if a deal does not get done. Three passengers of a cruise ship with suspected hantavirus infections are now flown to the Netherlands for treatment. Three people have died, and the dozens of others of people who remain on that ship are now on their way to Spain's Canary Islands. Coming up next in the news, York police have arrested a suspect for allegedly shooting at two synagogues in the GTA. First, though, time for sports. Here's Luke Shields.
10: Mitch, after a solid start to their seven-game road trip to Minnesota and Tampa, Florida, the Blue Jays wrapped up that trip on a sour note against their divisional rival Rays. The Jays handed the ball to veteran lefty Patrick Corbin in hopes of avoiding the sweep at the Trop. Corbin had another solid outing, going 5 1/3 of a two-run ball, giving the Jays a chance to win, but the offense failed to capitalize as they get shut out and swept by the Rays 3-0. They return to Rogers Center for three with the Angels starting on Friday. In baseball news today, the Houston Astros have announced infielder Carlos Correa will have left ankle surgery and is out for the remainder of the season. To the Stanley Cup playoffs, where there's two games on the Wednesday schedule. Happening now, the Sabres and Canadiens kicking off their second-round series from the KeyBank Center in Buffalo. The Sabres with a 4-2 advantage at midway through the third period. At the bottom of the hour, the Golden Knights try to make it a 2-0 series advantage over the Anaheim Ducks in Vegas. You can watch all the Stanley Cup playoff action on Sportsnet. On the hardwood, two games of NBA playoff action on the go tonight. Happening now, the Knicks and 76ers doing game two of their second-round series from MSG. It's 90-89 Sixers at the start of the fourth quarter. Later, Victor Wembanyama and the San Antonio Spurs run with Anthony Edwards and the Minnesota Timberwolves in San Antonio. That one tips at 9:30 on Sportsnet 1. And in the Ontario Hockey League, the OHL final officially underway as the Barrie Colts and Kitchener Rangers doing battle in Kitchener. It is all tied up at twos early on in the third period. Sports at 15 and 45 past every hour or anytime at sportsnet.ca.
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2: 680 News Time 919. York police have arrested a suspect for allegedly firing shots at synagogues in Thornhill and Toronto. Investigators say on the night of March the 6th, the suspect shot at a synagogue near Clark and Bathurst. And minutes later, at another synagogue at Bathurst and Lawrence. No one was injured in either incident. An 18-year-old man faces several charges, including mischief to property over $5,000. Police are not naming him because he was 17 at the time of the incident. And federal and provincial privacy watchdogs say OpenAI failed to respect Canadian privacy laws when training its chatbot, ChatGPT. The organizations launched their investigation in 2023 after a complaint that the company collected, used, and disclosed personal information without consent. The investigation comes amid calls for the government to introduce regulations targeting AI chatbots. We'll check the drive and the extended forecast in 60 seconds. 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
3: This report brought to you by Dynamic. If you're on the eastbound 401, the ramp to Morningside has a stalled vehicle right by the end of it. It's blocking the left lane. And then as you continue on the eastbound 401 past White's in the collectors, the three right lanes are being blocked for construction. That's going to be there through the overnight, I'm sure. And then past Brock Road, it is just the single right lane. Starting to see delays for drivers headed through Pickering into the Ajax area. Looks like in both the collectors and in the express. So just beware of that. Westbound 401 from Simcoe to Stevenson, the right lane's blocked for construction. And thanks to the traffic spotter that let us know, the southbound Dixie ramp onto the westbound 401 is blocked for some sweeping work. Should be open again soon. The southbound Simcoe ramp onto the westbound 407, that is still closed for guardrail repairs. If you're traveling on the southbound 400 approaching Highway 88, construction has the two left lanes blocked. It's causing a delay. Northbound 400, north of ESSA, two left lanes are blocked there also for construction. And if you're on the southbound 404, we got word of a new problem. A stalled vehicle at the end of the ramp to Steeles blocking the right lane. Northbound 427 approaching Dundas and the collectors still have reports of a collision in the right lane. No delays. Also, the Dundas ramps onto the northbound 427 are closed for maintenance. Westbound 403 approaching Waterdown, they're closing the two left lanes. That is for construction. And if you're trying to get on the southbound 410, you can't do so from eastbound Sandalwood. That ramp is closed for maintenance work as well. While other money managers follow the beat of the market, Dynamic acts because your money can't grow if it doesn't move. Learn more at dynamic.ca/active. With the extended forecast, meteorologist Jesse Upel.
4: It's a cool evening across the GTA. Risk of some patchy frost tonight with a low of 3 degrees. Partly cloudy skies tomorrow. A brisk northwest wind up to 30 kilometers per hour and a high of only 11 degrees. There is that slight chance of a passing shower tomorrow afternoon. And once again on Friday, scattered showers late in the day, a high of 12 and a sunny start to Saturday, but increasing clouds by the afternoon, a high of 15 degrees. Showers return late day Saturday and Sunday for Mother's Day. It looks like we're starting off on a wet note. Scattered showers and periods of rain through the morning, clearing out late evening with a high of 14. Tonight's low 3 degrees.
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2: A Legally Blonde prequel is in the works, and The Bear is coming to an end. We now know when that final season will come out. That and more in the entertainment update.
20: Life here is
21: It was an exciting day of television news. Paramount Plus has released the official trailer for Dutton Ranch. The Yellowstone spinoff series stars Kelly Riley and Cole Hauser, reprising their roles as Beth and Rip. The series also stars Annette Bening and Ed Harris. Dutton Ranch will premiere on Paramount Plus on May 15th.
22: This is your brother's house. I was running.
21: FX has announced that The Bear's fifth season will also be its last. The Emmy Award-winning series will premiere on FX and Hulu on June 25th. The series also has released a special flashback episode called Gary, which stars and was co-written by John Bernthal and Eben Moss Bachrach. Disney is the parent company of FX, Hulu, and ABC News.
20: I'm so lucky to have this life.
21: Prime Video has released their first teaser for the Legally Blonde prequel series, Elle. The series follows Elle Woods during her high school years. Elle will premiere on Prime Video on July 1st. Chuck Sievertson, ABC News.
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5: Big gains across the board on markets on hopes the U.S. and Iran might be nearing an end to the war. The U.S. president says there could be a deal in place before his trip to China next week, although one Iranian official is questioning all of this, saying parts of the deal published by Axios are unrealistic. We did see record highs for the NASDAQ and the S&P again today. The NASDAQ up by 513. It was the best performer, up by about 2%. The S&P higher by 106, and the Dow up by 612. Shares in AMD hit a record high today after that company reported earnings. The stock jumped by 18%. At least one upgrade for shares today after second quarter revenue beat estimates. A flood of data center spending helped to bolster its sales forecast. On Bay Street, the TSX snapped a three-day losing streak. It was higher by 415 points, 33,981. Linamar reported earnings after the bell, with first quarter normalized earnings per share beating estimates. Sales also came in better than expected. Gold futures today up by about 3% to 4,709. And then oil went the other way. It was down $7.19 to $95.08 a barrel. It did finish off its low for the day, slipping as far as $88. At the Business Center, I'm Chris McCusker.
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2: By the end of this week, the sun will rise before 6 a.m., something to look forward to there. In the meantime, it is 7 degrees right now at Pearson. We're down to a low of 4 overnight. Your Thursday will be cloudy with sunny breaks, a breezy northwest wind to 30 clicks an hour, and a high of 11 degrees. I'm Mitch Burke. It's 9:30.
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25: Good evening. It is Wednesday, May 6th. I'm Brendan Lang.
26: And I'm JJ Evison. Here's what's making news right now.
27: There's been renewed optimism following the latest peace proposal from the White House to end the war in Iran, but Iranian lawmakers are calling it unrealistic.
28: With 150 passengers aboard a Dutch cruise ship isolating, officials plotting the next steps in containing a hantavirus outbreak. 8 confirmed cases, 3 have died.
29: Hundreds gather in Coburg for the funeral of an OPP officer killed in a motorcycle crash last week. Sergeant Brandon Malcolm is being remembered as a rapidly rising young leader.
25: After a sharp rise at the pumps today, a 5-cent drop is expected at midnight, but it doesn't seem like it will be much help for GTA drivers.
3: The Blue Jays get shut out and swept by the Rays in Tampa and a pair of second-round games in both the Stanley Cup and NBA playoffs. Sports at 45.
5: The TSX snapped a losing streak. It jumped by more than 400 points. The Dow jumped by more than 600, and the S&P and NASDAQ closed at records again. Business at 56.
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25: Time for Rogers Xfinity Internet. Traffic and weather together on the ones. Here's Asher Roth.
4: Well, good evening to you, Brendan and JJ. This report brought to you by Don Valley North Toyota. So we've got a lot of construction already and a couple of issues. First, we'll start with the issues. Eastbound 401 on the ramp to Morningside. The left lane's blocked. That's due to a stalled vehicle. There's also a stalled vehicle on the southbound 404 ramp to Steeles right near the end of the ramp. It is blocking the right lane. Still have reports of a collision northbound on the 427 approaching Dundas and the collectors. We don't have a camera view of this because the cameras along that stretch of the highway are down, but we are told by MTO that the right lane is blocked. Now for the construction, the Dundas ramps onto the northbound 427 are closed. So is the eastbound Sandalwood ramp to the southbound 410. And the southbound Dixie ramp to the westbound 401, that's blocked for maintenance work. The southbound Simcoe ramp to the westbound 407, that's closed for emergency construction. And then there's also construction eastbound on the 401 past White's and the collectors, blocking the three right lanes. And then as you make your way through Brock Road, the right lane is blocked. That work starts in the express lanes approaching Brock. So it's going to be slow no matter whether you're in the express or collectors headed towards Ajax. Westbound 401 from Simcoe to Stevenson, the right lane's blocked for construction there as well. Northbound 400 north of Essa, two left lanes are blocked. Southbound 400 approaching Highway 88, the two left lanes are blocked there for road work. And if you're on the westbound 403 approaching Waterdown in Burlington, the two left lanes are taken out there as well for construction. Canadians love Toyota, and Don Valley North Toyota is one of the best places to get one. 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With the forecast, here is meteorologist Jesse Upol.
8: Partly cloudy skies across the GTA with that risk of some overnight frost in some spots, a low of 3 degrees. And tomorrow, cloudy, some sunny breaks through the afternoon, but a brisk northwest wind and below seasonal temperatures, a high of only 11 degrees, and that chance of a few afternoon showers. Tonight's low, plus 3.
26: At Toronto Pearson, it is 7 degrees, feels like 5, 680 News Time, 933.
25: It's been another day of erratic messaging from the White House over the war in Iran. Donald Trump has made clear he's looking for an off-ramp even as he threatens more bombing. But is Iran really interested in ending hostilities? The country's parliamentary speaker posted online tonight, quote, Operation Trust Me Bro failed, apparently taking a page out of Trump's internet trolling handbook.
26: 680's Scott Burnett has the latest back and forth in the more than two-month-old conflict.
9: Axios reporting that a more streamlined one-page proposal was put forward by the White House meant to simplify negotiations and get the two sides back to the table. But as we hear from the BBC's Kerry Davies in Dubai, it doesn't appear that the two sides are any closer than they were yesterday.
10: Some Iranian spokespeople talking about this being a wish list rather than reality. And also discussions about Iran having its finger on the trigger too, which is not dissimilar to the sort of language we've heard from President Trump saying that if Iran does not agree to some form of deal, that there will be some form of further bombing, that would be even more severe.
9: While the U.S. has halted its plan to escort certain ships through the Strait of Hormuz, it continues to enforce its own blockade, the U.S. military disabling an Iranian-flagged tanker in the Gulf of Oman by firing several rounds into its rudder when it attempted to sail towards an Iranian port. I'm Scott Burnett.
25: 680 News Time, 934. One day up, one day down. Gas prices have been impossible to predict over the past weeks, seemingly as volatile as the whims of world leaders. Today's gas price is the highest we've seen since the tail end of COVID. Tomorrow, there will be some relief, City Sophia Baugh reports.
11: The last time gas prices were this high was in June 2022, when global energy markets were still reeling from the COVID-19 pandemic.
12: The economies of the world are really struggling a lot, and some of these inventories are getting so low that they're going to run out.
11: Meanwhile, the financial strain is adding up for Canadians. A new survey from Canada Pulse Insights for City News shows one-third say their finances have worsened over the past month as gas prices and inflation rise.
13: Now, Enpro tells City News that gas prices are expected to drop 5 cents to about $1.89.9 a liter. It's not much, but at this point, any little bit helps to ease the pain at the pump. Fia Baugh, City News, Toronto.
26: Hundreds of police officers from across the country gathered in Cobourg today with family and friends of Sergeant Brandon Malcolm. The 33-year-old was killed in a motorcycle crash on the 401 in Northumberland County last week. 680's Charlene Close reports.
29: Sergeant Brandon Malcolm was a member of the OPP's prestigious specialized motorcycle team, the Golden Helmets. OPP Commissioner Thomas Carrick says Brandon put people first and he led by example.
14: A rapidly rising young leader whose experience and contributions far exceeded his years of service. Whatever he did, he was all in.
29: Brandon's widow, Vashti Prasad, says he wasn't just her husband, he was her best friend.
15: He believed in protecting people, doing what was right, even when it was hard.
29: He spent 6 years with the OPP in Northumberland. He was also an auxiliary officer with Toronto Police and a combat engineer with the military. I'm Charlene Close.
25: 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It's the stuff of nightmares. An outbreak of hantavirus infects passengers on a cruise ship sailing the Atlantic. Three of them die. Several others get sick, while everyone else is left to monitor for symptoms that could take up to a month to appear. And as 680's John Leatherby reports, then there's the matter of what will happen once the ship docks.
28: The WHO's Dr. Maria Van Kerkhove says they've confirmed the specific strain of the hantavirus.
16: We assumed from the beginning that this was the Andes strain because the ship started off in Argentina and then it was moving through islands up the coast of Africa. And it's a wildlife expedition.
28: She says many were stopping in islands along the excursion, taking part in bird watching expeditions, says there's clearly been some type of rodent exposure, but they need to determine if that was while on land, on the ship, or both. Three are dead as a result, with three more being flown off the ship to the Netherlands. The plans to have the 150 passengers isolating and showing no symptoms to disembark once they reach the Canary Islands about 3 days from now. I'm John Leatherby.
26: 680 News Time, 9:38. An arrest has been made in connection with the March shootings at two synagogues in the GTA. The front doors of a synagogue near Clark and York Hill Boulevard in Vaughan were damaged by gunfire on March 6th. Another one was targeted the next night in the area of Bathurst and Glencairn Avenue in Toronto, and a joint forces investigation by York and Toronto Police led to the arrest of an 18-year-old man described as having no fixed address. He faces nine charges, including mischief to property, over $5,000, and several weapons accounts. Investigators say because he was 17 at the time of the shootings, his name is protected by the Youth Criminal Justice Act. He's scheduled to appear in court in Newmarket on May 20th.
25: You're listening to 680 News Radio Toronto. A foul stench recently spread over the East End, making one of Toronto's most beloved beaches smell like an outhouse. Alan Carter has the story.
17: If you've spent much time at Ashbridges Bay or nearby Woodbine Beach, you may have smelled the rather pungent odor coming from the water treatment plant. But a recent problem made that smell much, much worse.
19: This is the largest wastewater treatment plant in Canada, handling the excretions of 1.2 million people. Nearby is Woodbine Beach, a popular destination year-round and one that also sometimes stinks. The local city councillor is upset because a recent equipment malfunction at the plant made the smell much worse than normal and the community wasn't notified. The head of Toronto Water says there was a communication breakdown.
20: We had a few people away and there were some human errors made with people filling in and not moving that information up the line.
19: The city is planning $2 billion worth of capital upgrades on the plant over the next decade. As for the water department, it will review its communication strategy so that it doesn't leave area residents wondering, what is that smell? Alan Carter, City News, Toronto.
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25: 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Traffic and weather together on the ones. Here's Asher Roth.
4: This report is brought to you by Canadian Tire. So those two stalled vehicles we were monitoring have now cleared. The eastbound 401 ramp to Morningside 1, as well as the one on the southbound 404 ramp to Steeles. Both have now cleared. I was seeing what appeared to be, I'm not sure if it was the same stalled vehicle that was just stopped in the right lane on Steeles, headed eastbound just past the 404. We had a view of it on camera. It is now not on camera, so I'm hoping this is now gone, but if not, just be careful through there. Northbound 427 approaching Dundas and the Collector still have reports of a crash blocking the right lane. Also, you're going to find the Dundas ramps onto the northbound 427 closed for maintenance. Westbound 403 approaching Waterdown, two left lanes are blocked there for construction. There's also construction northbound on the 400 from Essa up to Dunlop. The two left lanes are blocked. The ramp to westbound Dunlop is being shut down, and the Dunlop ramp to the northbound 400 is being closed. So is the eastbound Dunlop ramp to the southbound 400. And then on the southbound 400 approaching Highway 88, two left lanes are blocked. That's also for construction. Eastbound 401 really filling in as you make your way through the Pickering area towards Ajax. You're going to find the three right lanes blocked in the Collectors past White's, and also starting in the Express to pass the merge at Brock Road. The right lane is blocked. So right now I'm seeing delays in the Express lanes from east of White's to Brock Road, and the Collectors are not much better. So just pack your patience if you're headed into Durham tonight. Westbound 401 from Simcoe to Stevenson, the right lane's blocked for construction. And the southbound Dixie ramp to the westbound 401, that is also closed for a sweeping operation. We're told it won't be there for very long. And if you are traveling on the southbound 410 through Sandalwood, the right lane's blocked for construction, and the eastbound Sandalwood ramp onto the highway is closed as well. Jumpstart helps kids across Canada access sport and play so more kids can get into the game. Learn more at jumpstart.canadiantire.ca. With the forecast, meteorologist Jesse Upol.
8: Below seasonal temperatures continue for the remainder of the work week. Tonight, we have that risk of some patchy frost in parts of the GTHA. 3 degrees for the low under partly cloudy skies. Tomorrow, it's a breezy northwest wind and a high of only 11 degrees for the afternoon. Some sunny breaks, but also that risk of an isolated shower. Partly cloudy on Friday, chance of scattered showers late in the day and a high near 12. Tonight, slow 3 degrees.
25: 7 degrees at Pearson Airport right now with a mostly cloudy sky. A 38-year-old man from Romania is accused of running an oil change scam in Durham region. Police received a report about a suspect in Uxbridge test driving a vehicle listed for sale on Facebook Marketplace. It's alleged he poured engine oil on the engine while an accomplice distracted the vehicle's seller, then claimed the engine was blown and leaking oil. As a result, the victim agreed to sell it for substantially less. The same vehicle was listed online a few days later at nearly its original price. Mogos Constantine is charged with several fraud-related counts. He is also wanted by police in San Jose, California. Your top stories and sports straight ahead. 680 News Time, 945.
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25: It's 7 degrees right now at Pearson with a mostly cloudy sky. Good evening. I'm Brendan Lang. Here are the top stories this hour. The U.S. put forth a proposal to end the fighting in the Middle East today, but some Iranian government officials weren't impressed. Iran said the proposal was more of a wish list for the U.S. instead of a peace deal. These comments have left the end of the war up in the air once again, and three passengers on a cruise ship that are suspected of having hantavirus infections are being taken to the Netherlands to get treatment. This comes after three others that were on board the ship have died from the virus, along with around 150 other people that are now isolating. And now time for sports from Sportsnet 590 The Fan. Here's Luke Shields.
9: Brendan, the Blue Jays losing skid hit 4 this afternoon at Tropicana Field in Tampa Bay as the Rays stay red hot and complete the sweep of the struggling Blue Jays with the 3-0 shutout win. The Jays got another quality start from Patrick Corbin, but their bats were shut down by Rays pitching. They get tomorrow off before opening up a 3-game home series with the Angels on Friday. To hockey, where the second round continuing in the Stanley Cup playoffs with the doubleheader today. The Buffalo Sabres played host to the Montreal Canadiens in game 1 of their series. Buffalo takes a 1-0 series lead with a 4-2 win in the opener. The nightcap features the Anaheim Ducks and Vegas Golden Knights battling in game 2 of their series in Vegas. They dropped the puck in moments. You can watch it on Sportsnet. In basketball, we also have a doubleheader of NBA playoff action with one game on the go right now in the Big Apple as the New York Knicks are running with the Philadelphia 76ers in game 2 of that series. It's 105-100 Knicks late in the fourth quarter. Tipping off in moments, the Spurs and T-Wolves doing game 2 of their second round series in San Antonio with the Spurs up 1-0. You can watch that one on Sportsnet 1. More playoff hockey on the go tonight is the OHL final getting going between the Barrie Colts and Kitchener Rangers from the Kitchener Memorial Auditorium. The winner of the series off to the Memorial Cup in Kelowna. Kitchener has scored 3 times in the third to take a 5-2 lead. Sports at 15 and 45, past every hour or anytime at sportsnet.ca.
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24: Looks like it's going to be gone. No checks, no balances.
27: Yeah, the opposition were demanding answers out of the Ford government today amid news that Honda is no longer going ahead with plans to build a big electric vehicle manufacturing facility in Alliston, Ontario. The Ford government had pledged $2.5 billion of your money to Honda for that project. I caught up with Economic Development Minister Vic Fedeli.
30: Well, we've been very clear that no money has flowed to Honda. We have very tight guardrails for the taxpayer money.
27: Can you guarantee that no money will flow to Honda as part of this deal?
30: Yeah, when there's no construction and there's no jobs, there's no dollars that flow.
27: Prime Minister Carney in Ottawa also weighing in.
31: Continue to work with companies in the sector, helping them reposition, reinvest, supporting workers there.
27: The move by Honda could mean 1,000 fewer jobs in southwestern Ontario. Richard Southern, Queen's Park.
25: 680 News Time, 950.
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1: 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Now time for Rogers Xfinity Internet traffic and weather together on the ones. Here's Asher Roth.
2: This report brought to you by HimPro, and we have got plenty of construction rolling in on the major routes. One spot just cleared, though. The southbound Dixie ramp to the westbound 401 is reopened. They were doing some sweeping there. But now we're told that they're closing the Simcoe ramp onto the westbound 401. That is because of ongoing construction through Oshawa. If you drive through there regularly, you know that there's some lane realignment. Looks like they may be building a new ramp from Simcoe. No confirmation on that, but that's what it's looked like as I've driven through that area. So it is moving okay for now. I expect delays because they've now taken out a second right lane between Simcoe and Stevenson. It's quite slow on the eastbound 401 as you make your way past White's towards Brock Road, especially the express where the right lane is blocked, but in the collectors, the three right lanes are blocked, so it's pretty slow through there as well. You may want to exit the highway at White's and take Bailey if you don't want to get stuck in that construction. It is moving up to speed at this time, and if you're willing to go a little bit north, Highway 2, Kingston Road, it's also moving pretty well. Northbound 400 from Essa to Dunlop, the two left lanes are blocked there for construction. The ramp to westbound Dunlop is closed, and the on-ramp from Dunlop to the northbound 400 is closed. So is the eastbound Dunlop ramp to the southbound 400. And southbound on the 400 approaching Highway 88, two left lanes are blocked there for construction. Westbound QEW at Dixie, the left lane is blocked. That's causing a delay from West Mall. And then as you make your way onto the westbound 403, there's construction approaching Waterdown in the two left lanes. That's causing a backup from past Brant on the QEW onto that westbound 403 ramp. Eastbound QEW approaching Brant, the right lane's blocked for construction. And then at Cawthra in Mississauga, the left lane's taken out. Southbound 410 past Sandalwood, the right lane's blocked. The eastbound Sandalwood ramp to the southbound 410 is closed. And if you're on the northbound 404, ongoing bridge work just past Bloomington as the right lane blocked, it's causing a delay from north of Stouffville Road. 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With the extended forecast, here's Jesse Upel.
3: Partly cloudy tonight with that risk of some patchy frost in parts of the GTA, a low of 3 degrees. Tomorrow, sun and cloud through the day, a high of 11 degrees with a brisk northwest wind. So once again, well below seasonal with the occasional afternoon shower possible. Partly cloudy on Friday, scattered showers late in the afternoon, a high of 12. Sunshine to start on Saturday, climbing to a high of 15, so closer to seasonal. But wet weather returns Saturday night. Cloudy with showers to start off on Sunday, clearing out with a high of 14. Tonight, slow 3 degrees.
1: At Pearson right now, 7 degrees. Feels like 5 with the wind chill and a partly cloudy sky. Coming up at 10 o'clock, the latest on the U.S.'s newest proposed deal to stop the fighting in the Middle East. 680 News Time, 9:54.
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1: 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A Legally Blonde prequel is in the works, and The Bear is coming to an end. Here's tonight's entertainment report.
8: Life here is
9: It was an exciting day of television news. Paramount Plus has released the official trailer for Dutton Ranch. The Yellowstone spinoff series stars Kelly Riley and Cole Hauser, reprising their roles as Beth and Rip. The series also stars Annette Bening and Ed Harris. Dutton Ranch will premiere on Paramount Plus on May 15th.
10: This is your brother's house. I was running
9: FX has announced that The Bear's fifth season will also be its last. The Emmy Award-winning series will premiere on FX and Hulu on June 25th. The series also is released released a special flashback episode called Gary, which stars and was co-written by John Bernthal and Eben Moss Bachrach. Disney is the parent company of FX, Hulu, and ABC News.
8: I'm so lucky to have this life.
9: Prime Video has released their first teaser for the Legally Blonde prequel series, Elle. The series follows Elle Woods during her high school years. Elle will premiere on Prime Video on July 1st. Chuck Sievertson, ABC News.
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11: This is the sound of everything Maya owns. 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But listen closer. Maya came to Covenant House when she had nowhere else to go. 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She's a poet and a dreamer, determined to make sure her little brother never has to call a park bench home. Covenant House, home of the unbreakable.
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15: The TSX snapped a three-day losing skid. It was higher by 415 points on the day, 33,981. It did touch 34,000 during the session. Even as the price for oil moved lower, on word the U.S. and Iran could be close to some sort of deal. Oil today down $7.19 to $95.08. Now, shares in Suncor did finish lower today on this. Despite that solid earnings report, the stock was down 7.5%, even as the company hiked its dividend after a first quarter profit of $1.57 billion. Over at Cenovus, a revenue a little shy of expectations, but earnings per share for Q1 did beat estimates. That stock down 4.8% on the day. Gold futures today moving higher by about 3% to $4,709. Silver was up by 6% to $77 the ounce. Prime Minister Mark Carney says the government is looking at options for redeploying capital tied up in airports. He was asked whether he was considering privatizing airports as a way to capitalize on the recently announced sovereign wealth fund. On Wall Street, record highs for the S&P and the NASDAQ again today. The S&P has now hit a record at least 5 days in a row. It closed up by 106 today, the NASDAQ higher by 512, and the Dow up by 612. 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
6: Good evening. It's Wednesday, May 6th. I'm JJ Evison.
4: And I'm Brendan Lang. Here's what's making news this hour.
7: The U.S. is hoping Tehran will agree to a stripped-down, bare-bones proposal to pause hostilities in Iran, but Iranian media is throwing cold water on the idea that a deal is close.
8: Now 8 cases of hantavirus confirmed aboard a cruise ship off Cape Verde. 3 people have died as a result of the deadly outbreak.
9: First responders from across Canada gather in Cobourg with the family of Sergeant Brandon Malcolm. The 33-year-old OPP officer was killed in a motorcycle crash on the 401 last week.
6: And an arrest has been made in connection to a pair of synagogue shootings in the GTA that happened in early March.
10: The Blue Jays get swept out of Tampa by the Rays. 2 games on the docket in the Stanley Cup playoffs and a pair of NBA playoff matchups on the Wednesday schedule. Sports at 15.
11: The TSX snaps a losing streak. The Dow jumps by more than 600 points. The S&P and the NASDAQ closed at records and oil sold off. Business at 26.
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12: All right, thanks, JJ. This report brought to you by Mr. Lube Plus Tires, and there is plenty of construction so far, and even more is rolling in. Yes, it's that time of night. Usually between 9:45 and about 10:30, we get a barrage of notifications about all the construction rolling in. So bear with me because we're not going to mention it all in this report. But if you're on the eastbound 401, the ramp to here, Ontario, partially blocked. And then past White's in both the Express and Collectors, there's construction on the right-hand side. So in the Collectors, it's 3 right lanes blocked. In the Express, it's 2 right lanes blocked. Either way, it is very slow from east of White's. And if you're on the westbound 401, from Simcoe to Stevenson, the 2 right lanes are blocked. The on-ramp from Simcoe is shut down. And then past here, Ontario, you're going to find the right lane taken out. That is in the Collector lanes. It also means that the ramp to here, Ontario, is partially blocked. And the northbound ramp from here, Ontario, to the westbound 401, that is closed as well. If you're traveling on the northbound 400 from Essa to Dunlop, the 2 left lanes are blocked. The ramp to westbound Dunlop is closed. So is the on-ramp from Dunlop. Eastbound Dunlop ramp to the southbound 400 shut down. And then southbound 400 approaching Highway 88, 2 left lanes are blocked. And then south of Rutherford, 2 left lanes are blocked again. Northbound 427 approaching Dundas and the Collectors still have reports of a crash in the right lane. Still not seeing any delays. The ramps from Dundas to the northbound 427 are closed. So is the eastbound Sandalwood ramp to the southbound 410. And if you're traveling northbound on the 404, you're going to find delays from north of Stouffville Road up to north of Bloomington, where there is ongoing bridge work that is blocking the right-hand lane. Visit Mr. Lube Plus Tires from May 8th to the 10th, and $2 from every oil change will go towards the MS Society of Canada. No appointment needed. With the forecast, here's meteorologist Jesse Upel.
13: Cool conditions this evening with partly cloudy skies. We have some frost advisories in effect across the GTA with some patchy frost possible. 3 for the low, and then tomorrow cloudy, some sunny breaks, but brisk northwest winds and a high of only 11 degrees. Watching for that chance of a few afternoon showers as well. Tonight's low, +3.
4: 7 degrees at Pearson right now with a mostly cloudy sky. 680 News Time, 10:04.
6: The U.S. and Iran look like they are moving closer to coming to an initial agreement to end their war. This comes after another confusing day with mixed messages coming from both sides.
4: 680 Scott Burnett has the latest on where this possible peace deal stands.
7: A report from Axios this morning saying the White House was optimistic a new streamlined one-page proposal would be effective at reaching Iranian negotiators. Speaking at a Mother's Day event at the White House, President Trump reiterated his threat that if Iran doesn't take the deal, the bombing will resume and intensify.
14: We'll see whether or not they are agreeing, and if they don't agree, they'll end up agreeing shortly thereafter.
7: The BBC's Sarah Smith.
11: It could be they are messaging more to the American public, who they know are upset about those rising prices and mostly opposed to the war, more than they are trying to send a message to the negotiators in Tehran.
7: An Iranian lawmaker calling the proposal an American wish list, while an Iranian news agency called parts of the proposal excessive and unrealistic. The country's foreign minister, though, says they are currently reviewing the proposal. I'm Scott Burnett.
6: 680 News Time, 10:05. Iranian-Canadian groups are calling on Ottawa to do more to protect democracy activists inside Iran. Conservative MP James

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1: 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Three people aboard a cruise ship are being flown to the Netherlands with suspected cases of a deadly virus. 680's John Leatherby has more on the growing outbreak on board the ship.
2: The World Health Organization says the good news is none of the 150 passengers currently isolating are showing any symptoms. But infectious disease expert Dr. Isaac Bogar says that doesn't mean they're in the clear because of the incubation period related to the hantavirus.
3: It can be 1 to 4 weeks in duration. People should be aware that if they do have symptoms, they need to seek urgent medical care, A, for their personal, well-being, but also B, to ensure that there's contact tracing to make sure that no one else is exposed to this virus.
2: Officials believe the Ground Zero case can be traced back to a Dutch couple who were on a bird sightseeing tour on one of the ship's many stops. I'm John Leatherby.
0: You're listening to 680 News Radio. First responders from across the country gathered in Cobourg today to say goodbye to a provincial police officer killed in a motorcycle crash on the 401 last week. 680's Charlene Close has the funeral service for 33-year-old Sergeant Brandon Malcolm.
4: Humble, trustworthy, giving, and loving, all words describing the fallen officer. Premier Doug Ford says Brandon represented the very best of Ontario.
5: Bravery, compassion, and a commitment to leave his community better than he found it.
4: Brandon's widow, Vashti Prasad, says being a police officer was more than just a job for her husband.
6: And while the world sees a hero in uniform, I was lucky enough to know the man behind it.
4: OPP Commissioner Thomas Carrick says Brandon was a rapidly rising young leader.
7: His knowledge, skill, and pride set the standard that inspired others to be like Brandon.
4: Brandon's commanding officer says the impact of his life goes far beyond the calls of service he answered. I'm Charlene Close.
1: 680 News Time, 10:08. Police in York Region have made an arrest in connection with two synagogue shootings, one in Toronto, the other in Thornhill. Investigators say on the night of March 6, the suspect shot at a synagogue near Clark and Bathurst, and then 10 minutes later shot at another synagogue at Bathurst and Glencairn. There were no injuries reported in either incident. An 18-year-old man faces several charges, including mischief to property over $5,000. Police are not naming the suspect because he was 17 years old at the time of the incident.
0: Free tickets for Toronto's FIFA Fan Festival became available earlier today, but already some are having trouble getting a hold of one. There has been plenty of talk about this event, but with very little time, the free tickets seem to no longer be available. City's Melissa Nakavali reports.
8: More than a month before kickoff, Toronto's World Cup Fan Festival is already shaping up to be the place to be. A massive outdoor watch party with live match broadcast entertainment and dozens of food vendors. The city says general admission is free, but only if you reserve online in advance. And for fans like Oscar, that's where things started to fall apart.
9: So when you logged on, did you try to pick a date, or was there no option at all?
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11: Now, city officials say that 220,000 tickets were snatched up within the first 4 hours. They did say, though, that to manage supply, they will be releasing more tickets in waves. You can expect that another wave to happen on Friday, May 15th at 10 a.m.
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0: 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Coming up next, traffic and weather together.
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2: Hello, Tim Carroll here, Artistic Director at the Shaw Festival in Niagara-on-the-Lake. 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So give yourself a treat, go to shawfest.com, and we'll see you down by the lake.
3: 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Time for Rogers Xfinity, internet traffic and weather together on the ones. Here's Asher Roth.
4: Well, this report is brought to you by Shell. So we've got plenty of construction, and it is starting to slow you down, depending on where you are. If you're on the eastbound 401 past Bayview and the Collectors, they're taking out the right lane, but they're also closing the on-ramps from Avenue Road, Young, Bayview, and Leslie. Looks like they're preparing for a collector lane closure. We'll let you know if and when that happens. And then east of White's, in both the Express and Collectors, you're being forced to the left-hand side. In the Collectors, three right lanes are blocked. In the Express, it's two right lanes. It's a slow go through that stretch headed through Pickering. Westbound 401 from Simcoe to Stevenson, two right lanes are blocked. The ramp from Simcoe to the westbound 401 is closed. They're also closing two right lanes on the westbound 401 west of Meadowvale in the Express and closing the transfer to the Collectors at Morningside. And they're also closing the northbound here Ontario ramp to the west westbound 401. If you're trying to get on the westbound 407, you can't do so from southbound Simcoe in Oshawa. That's because of emergency road work that's ongoing. Southbound 400, no access from eastbound Dunlop, and then approaching 88, the two left lanes are blocked. South of Rutherford, two left lanes are blocked, and then as you make your way past Langstaff into the express lanes, they're taking out the three left lanes. Northbound 400 from Essa to Dunlop, two left lanes are blocked, no access to the westbound Dunlop off-ramp, and you can't get onto the highway from Dunlop either. Westbound 403 filling in west of Erin Mills, where the two right lanes are blocked. They've also closed the Erin Mills ramps to the westbound 403. It's also slow westbound on the 403 in Burlington approaching Waterdown. The two left lanes are taken out. Eastbound QEW at the 403-407 in Burlington, the right lane's blocked for construction. It's slow from Fairview. And then from Cawthra to Dixie in Mississauga, two left lanes are blocked. That is causing delays. And also, we've got a new problem eastbound on the Gardner, east of Jamison. Toronto Transportation tell us the right lane is blocked. It is causing a delay from approaching Jamison. CAA members always save at Shell with 3 cents off per liter. It's a match made at the pump. With the forecast, here's meteorologist Jesse Upel.
5: Winds out of the north this evening with partly cloudy skies. Watching for that risk of some patchy frost in parts of the GTA with a low of 3 degrees. Tomorrow, cloudy. Some sunny breaks for the afternoon. Risk of an isolated shower and a brisk northwest wind below seasonal temperatures with a high of only 11 degrees. Partly cloudy on Friday. Chance of scattered showers by the afternoon and a high near 12. Tonight, slow 3 degrees.
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3: It's 5 degrees in Toronto. Good evening. I'm JJ Evison. Donald Trump continues to heap pressure on Iran to get a deal done. The U.S. fired on an Iranian oil tanker today that was trying to breach their blockade. But the president also said on social media that the two-month war could soon end. The cruise ship at the center of a deadly outbreak of hantavirus is on its way to Spain's Canary Islands. The two people with the virus and another believed to be have been evacuated to the Netherlands. Three others are dead. And coming up next in the news, U.S. Secretary of State Marco Rubio is headed to the Vatican, with Pope Leo expected to lean into his anti-war plea. 680 News Time 1016. Time for sports from Sportsnet 590 The Fan. Here's Luke Shields.
11: JJ, the Blue Jays wrapped up their seven-game road trip this afternoon in Tampa Bay against the Rays. Patrick Corbin got the ball for the Jays. He went 5 1/3, allowing two earned runs on five hits, but the Jays couldn't provide him with any run support as they get shut out by Rays pitching and swept out of Tampa with a 3-0 loss. The Jays return home to open up a six-game homestand, starting with three against the LA Angels on Friday. To the ice, where the Stanley Cup playoffs are rolling on tonight with two games on tap. In Game 1, the Buffalo Sabres draw first blood in their second-round series with Montreal with a 4-2 win on home ice. Happening now on Sportsnet, the Vegas Golden Knights and Anaheim Ducks doing Game 2 in Sin City, with the Golden Knights up 1-0 in the series. It's a score in the first period. In hoops, two games on the Wednesday schedule in the NBA playoffs as the New York Knicks take a 2-0 series lead with a 108-102 win over the Philadelphia 76ers in New York. Happening now in the nightcap, the San Antonio Spurs with a 24-17 lead over the Minnesota Timberwolves after one quarter of play in Game 2 action in the Lone Star State. You can watch it on Sportsnet 1. OHL action tonight, the Kitchener Rangers and Barrie Colts got the ball rolling on their OHL final series at the Odd in Kitchener. Aiden McNeil of the Rangers scored twice as they take care of the Colts 5-2 in Game 1. Sports at 15 and 45, past every hour or any time at sportsnet.ca.
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3: 680 News Time 1018. Premier Doug Ford faced tough questions today over the loss of potential auto jobs in Alliston after the provincial government said they won't be going forward with the EV plant north of the city. 680's Richard Southern has more from Queen's Park.
15: The Ford government had pledged $2.5 billion of your taxpayer dollars to Honda in order for the Japanese automaker to build an electric vehicle manufacturing facility in Alliston. But Honda today says it now has no plans to follow through on that, leaving opposition leader Marit Stiles with some questions.
16: Were there conditions attached? What kind of investment did this government make?
15: Economic Development Minister Vic Fedeli.
17: No money has flowed to Honda. We have very tight guardrails for the taxpayer money. They include job creation, construction, all kinds of metrics that they need to meet.
15: Can you guarantee that no money will flow to Honda as part of this deal?
17: Yeah, when there's no construction and there's no jobs, there's no dollars that flow.
15: Now, the move, though, by the automaker could mean 1,000 fewer jobs in southwestern Ontario. Richard Southern, Queen's Park.
3: 680 News Time 1019. U.S. Secretary of State Marco Rubio is heading to the Vatican and is planning to meet with Pope Leo. This as the Trump administration continues its criticisms of the Pope, who has been preaching an anti-war message. More from ABC's Melissa Adan.
18: Rubio highlighted the Africa trip. He said he was curious to hear from the Vatican as to the experience of how much aid and how much support that Christians are getting around the world. He also brought up the concerns of Cuba, right? In Cuba, what we're seeing is that Marco Rubio says that they've been giving aid via the church to get to Cubans, but they've been struggling with that. So they want to also work with the Vatican to see how they can help out that bolster that relationship.
3: The meeting between Rubio and the Pope happens tomorrow. Rubio will also meet with several Italian government officials during the trip. Coming up, traffic and weather together
19: Dad, my AC's on its last legs. 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
4: This report brought to you by L.L. Bean. We are still looking at a collision on the eastbound Gardner east of Jamison. The right lane is blocked. It's causing a delay from approaching Jamison. Also on the eastbound Gardner, there is no access from southbound Islington. They've closed that ramp for construction. New problem in the Burlington area, the Plains ramp onto the westbound 403. There's a crash blocking the right lane. So this is after you merge onto the highway, either east or west. Westbound Plains, and just before you make the turn around that bend onto the westbound 403, the right lane is blocked there. OPP are on scene. We've got some ramp closures. The eastbound Sandalwood ramp to the southbound 410, that's shut down. So are the Aaron Mills ramps to the westbound 403 in Mississauga. The Dundas ramps onto the northbound 427 are also closed. And so is the eastbound Dunlop ramp to the southbound 400 and the Dunlop ramp onto the northbound 400. We've got a collision in Barrie, the northbound ESSA ramp onto the northbound 400. That is closed as a result of it. And there's also construction through that area. Northbound 400 from ESSA to Dunlop, the two left lanes are taken out. And on the southbound 400, past Duckworth, the right lane's blocked. And then approaching 88, two left lanes are blocked. And then south of Rutherford, two left lanes are blocked again. Still have reports of a crash on the northbound 427 approaching Dundas and the collectors. It's been there for a couple of hours now. We don't have a camera view of it. And there have been no delays throughout. If you drive through there and can update us, it's a free call at star 680. Westbound 403 from Aaron Mills to Winston Churchill, two right lanes are taken out there. And then in Burlington, approaching Waterdown, the two left lanes are blocked. That's causing a delay from the QEW. Eastbound 401, past Bayview and the collectors, the right lane's blocked for construction, and they've closed the ramps from Avenue Young, Bayview, and Leslie onto the highway. It's very slow through Pickering because of construction in both the express and collector lanes. And on the westbound 401 from Simcoe to Stevenson, two right lanes are blocked, but we're told they just reopened the on-ramp from Simcoe to the westbound 401, but now they've closed the ramp to Stevenson. 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Offer ends May 10th. With the forecast, meteorologist Jesse Upel.
5: It's a cool evening across the GTA. Risk of some patchy frost tonight with a low of 3 degrees. Partly cloudy skies tomorrow. A brisk northwest wind up to 30 kilometers per hour and a high of only 11 degrees. There is that slight chance of a passing shower tomorrow afternoon. And once again on Friday, scattered showers late in the day, a high of 12, and a sunny start to Saturday, but increasing clouds by the afternoon, a high of 15 degrees. Showers return late day Saturday, and Sunday for Mother's Day, it looks like we're starting off on a wet note. Scattered showers and periods of rain through the morning, clearing out late evening with a high of 14. Tonight's low, 3 degrees.
3: It's currently 5 degrees at Toronto Pearson. 680 News Time, 1024.
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3: You're listening to 680 News Radio. It's 1025. Toronto public health officials say 9 cases have been confirmed in an outbreak of Legionnaire's disease. The agency says officials are investigating the source of the outbreak. Legionnaire's disease is a serious respiratory illness caused by Legionella bacteria that can lead to pneumonia with symptoms that may include high fever and chills. The outbreak comes after a similar occurrence in London, Ontario last summer, which was linked to pneumonia in at least 94 people, resulting in 4 deaths and 86 hospitalizations. Environment Canada has issued a frost warning for parts of southern Ontario, including Peel, York, and Durham regions, but not Toronto or Halton. A stretch of the province from the southeast shores of Lake Huron to Uxbridge could see patchy frost tonight and into tomorrow morning. The frost could damage plants, trees, and crops as temperatures drop to or near below freezing. If you've already got plants outdoors, cover them up and bring potted ones inside. Jays fans, time check. 680 News Time, 1026. Jays fans concerned over the sputtering offense is growing after they were shut out today and swept by the Rays at Tropicana Field. 680's Alex Sixero recaps the series finale.
1: The Blue Jays are now 5 games under 500.
2: Lined into the gap in right center field, and that's going to get all the way to the wall. Oranda around third base. He'll get the wave.
1: The Jays fall to 16-21 with a 3-0 loss in Tampa this afternoon as the Rays get the sweep. The Rays open the scoring with 2 in the fourth off Patrick Corbin, who did pitch well in the loss. While the Jays' offense was missing yet again, stymied by Shane McClanahan going 0-for-4 with runners in scoring position, the Jays scored 4 runs in the whole series and wrap up a 2-5 road trip. Following an off day tomorrow, the Jays are back home Friday for Game 1 with the Angels when Addison Barger is set to return from the injured list. From the Sports Center, I'm Alex Sixero.
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26: Record highs for the S&P and the NASDAQ again today. The S&P up by 106, the NASDAQ higher by 513, and the Dow jumped by 612. The Dow hit 50,000 again today, moving out of correction territory on these new hopes for an end to the war in Iran. On Bay Street, the TSX snapped a 3-day losing streak. It was higher by 415 points, 33,981. It topped 34,000 during the session today. Oil down $7.19 to $95.08 a barrel, finishing off its low for the day when it hit $88. At the Business Center, I'm Chris McCusker.
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10: Good evening. It is Wednesday, May 6th. I'm Brendan Lang.
3: And I'm JJ Evison. Here's what's making news right now.
11: Iranian officials are downplaying any progress made in negotiations with the U.S. to end the more than two-month-long war. One official describing the latest peace proposal as an American wish list.
12: Now we confirm cases of hantavirus aboard a Dutch cruise ship off the coast of West Africa. The origin being traced back to a Dutch couple.
10: Hundreds of people, including police officers from across the country, attended the funeral today of a provincial officer killed in a motorcycle crash last week.
13: Honda reportedly indefinitely suspending plans to build electric vehicles in Alliston at Queen's Park. Big questions from the opposition.
14: What, if any, strings were attached to the $2.5 billion?
15: The Blue Jays bats go quiet in a 3-0 loss to the Rays in Tampa and two games of Wednesday action in both the Stanley Cup and NBA playoffs. Sports at 45.
16: The TSX snaps a losing streak. It was up by more than 400 points, even as oil sank. And fresh records on the S&P and the NASDAQ. Stack business at 56.
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10: Time for Rogers Xfinity Internet. Traffic and weather together on the ones. Here's Asher Roth.
4: Well, Brendan, this report brought to you by Don Valley North Toyota. Looks like that crash has cleared on the eastbound Gardner east of Jamison. We're no longer seeing a delay through there. Still have reports of a crash on the northbound 427 approaching Dundas in the collectors. We're told the right lane's blocked. This one came in at 10 after 8. We have not seen a delay since then, and we haven't had a camera view of it. So if you're driving through there and can update us, it's a free call at star 680. There's also a collision on the Plains ramp onto the westbound 403. It's got the right lane blocked. This is right before the split from the 407 to the westbound 403 headed Hamilton bound. And there's also a collision up in Barrie. It has got the ramp from northbound Essa onto the northbound 400 closed. So just watch for that. Lots of construction eastbound on the 401 from Keel to Dufferin in the Express. They are closing the right-hand lane. And then as you make your way past Bayview and the collectors, the right lane is blocked. They're also closing the ramps from Avenue Young, Bayview, and Leslie onto the eastbound 401, and expect a very slow drive through Pickering on the eastbound 401 in both the Express and Collectors because of construction that is pushing you to the left-hand side. Boasting some of the best brand loyalty in Canada, not that Don Valley North Toyota likes to boast, visit the showroom or donvalleynorthtoyota.com, a division of Wayne's Auto Group. With the forecast, meteorologist Jesse Upel.
5: Partly cloudy skies across the GTA with that risk of some overnight frost in some spots, a low of 3 degrees. And tomorrow, cloudy, some sunny breaks through the afternoon, but a brisk northwest wind and below seasonal temperatures, a high of only 11 degrees and that chance of a few afternoon showers. Tonight's low, plus 3.
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10: It is far from the first time that a possible end to the war in Iran has been signaled through the White House, only for things to unravel. Could this time be different? Reports suggest Iran could be preparing to respond tomorrow to a U.S. proposal to effectively make the ceasefire permanent.
3: This is President Donald Trump issues some new threats. 680's Scott Burnett has the latest on the U.S. proposed peace deal.
11: Iran's foreign minister confirming the country is reviewing the latest proposal and will deliver its response to mediators once that's finalized. Earlier today, Axios reported that the more streamlined single-page deal was getting traction with negotiators. Speaking at the White House, President Trump believes things are tipping in the U.S. favor.
17: We have it very much under control. The blockade is unbelievable. The Navy's been incredible. The job they did, it's like a wall of steel. Nobody goes through. In particular, the Iranians, they're not getting anything through one way or the other. So they're out of business.
11: But one Iranian lawmaker is calling this latest proposal more of an American wish list than a reality. A semi-official Iranian news agency calling parts of the plan excessive and unrealistic, and that the nuclear discussion isn't happening. Trump says if Iran doesn't agree to this deal, the bombing will resume and intensify. I'm Scott Burnett.
10: 680 News Time, 10:35. Figuring out when the best time to get gas has become an impossible game to win. Today's hike was painful, bringing the gas price to a level not seen since COVID. It's expected to drop again by 5 cents at midnight, but at this point, it doesn't help much. City Sophia Baugh is talking to frustrated drivers.
0: This sticker shock stings.
1: How much would it have taken, let's say, 6 months ago to be able to fill up your tank?
2: $80, maybe.
1: And how much is it now?
2: I don't fill it up anymore.
0: The last time gas prices were this high was in June 2022, when global energy markets were still reeling from the COVID-19 pandemic. Global crude prices have risen sharply over the last few months amid the ongoing conflict involving the U.S., Israel, and Iran. That, coupled with the disruptions through the Strait of Hormuz, a major shipping path for oil tankers in the Middle East, are adding uncertainty to already volatile energy markets.
18: But even if that strait is wide open today, it will take 2 months for that supply to be consistently coming into the marketplace.
19: I do Uber, so I'm making $100 and I'm putting gas $40.
0: Meanwhile, the financial strain is adding up for Canadians. A new survey from Canada Pulse Insights for City News shows one-third say their finances have worsened over the past month as gas prices and inflation rise.
1: Fia Baugh, City News, Toronto.
3: 680 News Time, 10:36. Passengers that are suspected to be infected with a deadly virus on board a cruise ship are now being flown to the Netherlands for treatment. 680's John Leatherby joins us with the latest on the outbreak that is raising fears around the world.
12: The World Health Organization confirms 5 cases of hantavirus linked to that Dutch cruise ship. 3 have died, with that ship currently anchored off the west coast of Africa. 150 passengers are now in isolation. Dr. Anne Listrand is with the WHO.
20: Ship will take 3 days to arrive at the Canary Islands, and there is now a discussion which is changing by the hour exactly what will happen and how this outbreak will be managed at the next port.
12: Even though passengers are not exhibiting symptoms, infectious disease expert Dr. Isaac Bogar says the incubation period for this virus is anywhere between 1 to 4 weeks. I'm John Leatherby.
10: 680 News Time, 10:37. Dignitaries and hundreds of police officers attended a funeral in Cobourg today for an Ontario provincial police officer. Sergeant Brandon Malcolm was killed when his motorcycle crashed on the 401 near Cobourg on April 27th. The 33-year-old was a 6-year veteran of the force. Premier Ford spoke at the service, saying Sergeant Malcolm went above and beyond the call to serve and protect.
21: When he was at community events, what I've heard, kids would come up to him when he was on the motorcycle, and that made his day. Brandon was a big man, but his heart was even larger. And I know Sergeant Malcolm represented the very best of Ontario. Bravery, compassion, and a commitment to leave his community better than he found it.
10: OPP Commissioner Thomas Carrick described Brandon as a rapidly rising young leader whose experience and contributions far exceeded his years of service.
3: 680 News Time, 10:38. Opposition leaders at Queen's Park want to know if taxpayers will be affected by Honda's decision to not move forward with its EV plant in Alliston. 680's Richard Southern is looking into it.
13: Honda is halting plans to build a $15 billion electric vehicle plant in Alliston, Ontario. The Ford government, though, had pledged $2.5 billion taxpayer dollars to Honda as part of this effort. What's happening to that money now? I asked Economic Development Minister Vic Fedeli.
22: Well, we've been very clear that no money has flowed to Honda.
13: Do you think it's time to rethink this notion of giving billions of dollars to automakers when a lot of them just don't follow through on their promises?
22: We've seen also some very big investments. We saw General Motors a couple weeks ago, $691 million in St. Catharines.
13: But opposition leader Marit Stiles worries about the mounting carnage in Ontario's auto sector.
23: Stellantis, we're looking at Oshawa. We're talking about Ingersoll. I don't see a plan.
13: Honda's decision could cost 1,000 jobs in Ontario. Richard Southern, Queen's Park.
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2: 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Here's Asher Roth.
9: This report is brought to you by Trios College. So problems have now cleared on the northbound 427 approaching Dundas in the collectors. That crash is gone. And so is the crash on the northbound ESSA ramp onto the northbound 400 up in Barrie. And in case you missed it, the crash on the eastbound Gardner east of Jamison is cleared as well. So now just a lot of construction affecting your drive, including on the eastbound Gardner. The Islington ramps onto the highway are closed. If you're on the eastbound QEW, before you get to the Gardner, you're going to find construction at the 403-407 in Burlington. The right lane's blocked there, so traffic down to a single lane coming from Plains and Fairview. And then on the ramp to Trafalgar, construction has you down to a single lane. You're kind of pushed into the middle. It's moving okay through there. Crews are on scene assisting you. And then from Cawthra to Dixie, the two left lanes are blocked. That's causing a delay. If you're traveling west on the 403, expect delays west of Erin Mills. The two right lanes are blocked there. You cannot get onto the highway from Erin Mills. And then on the westbound 403 in Burlington, approaching Waterdown, the two left lanes are blocked for construction, slowing you down from the QEW. Southbound 400 past Duckworth, the right lane's blocked. The on-ramp from eastbound Dunlop is closed. And then south of Highway 89, you'll find the two right lanes blocked. And then as you approach Highway 88, it shifts over to the two left lanes, and the ramp to Highway 88 is also shut down. Past Rutherford, two left lanes are blocked, and that extends onto the express past Langstaff, blocking three left lanes. If you're traveling on the eastbound 401, there is construction on the ramp to here, Ontario, blocking the two left lanes. The on-ramps from Avenue Young, Bayview, and Leslie are all closed. And then in Pickering, you are forced over to the left-hand side in both the express and collectors east of White's. It's slow through the area. Westbound 401 from Simcoe to Stevenson, the two right lanes are blocked. The ramp to Stevenson's closed. The ramp to Port Union and Kingston Road closed as well. And then from Meadowvale and the express pass there, the two right lanes are blocked. The transfers to the express and collectors between Meadowvale and Morningside are closed as well. And then past here, Ontario and the collectors, the right lane's blocked. And the ramp to here, Ontario, is partially blocked, and you can't get onto the highway from northbound here, Ontario. 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With the forecast, meteorologist Jesse Upel.
10: Below seasonal temperatures continue for the remainder of the work week. Tonight, we have that risk of some patchy frost in parts of the GTHA. 3 degrees for the low under partly cloudy skies. Tomorrow, it's a breezy northwest wind and a high of only 11 degrees for the afternoon. Some sunny breaks, but also that risk of an isolated shower. Partly cloudy on Friday, chance of scattered showers late in the day and a high near 12. Tonight, slow 3 degrees.
2: At Pearson right now, it is 5 degrees, feeling like 3 with the wind chill and still a partly cloudy sky. 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
2: It's 5 degrees right now with a partly cloudy sky at Pearson. Good evening, I'm Brendan Lang. Here are the top stories this hour. An initial agreement to end the months-long war between the U.S. and Iran was proposed today by the U.S. President Trump also saying today if the deal was not accepted by Iran, the bombing will start again and will be more intense than before. A hantavirus outbreak on board a cruise ship has caused some panic across the globe after 3 people have died. 3 other passengers have now been taken to the Netherlands to get treatment for reported cases of the illness. The remaining passengers on the ship are now isolating, and first responders along with friends and family gathered today in Coburg to say their goodbyes to provincial police officer Sergeant Brandon Malcolm after he was killed when his motorcycle crashed on the 401 last week. Premier Doug Ford also spoke at the funeral, saying Malcolm went above and beyond his call to serve and protect. Now time for sports from Sportsnet 590 The Fan. Here's Luke Shields.
13: Brendan, after a solid start to their 7-game road trip to Minnesota and Tampa, Florida, the Blue Jays wrapped up that trip on a sour note against their divisional rival Rays. The Jays handed the ball to veteran lefty Patrick Corbin in hopes of avoiding the sweep at the Trop. Corbin had another solid outing, going 5 1/3 of 2-run ball, giving the Jays a chance to win, but the offense failed to capitalize as they get shut out and swept by the Rays 3-0. They return to the Rogers Center for 3 with the Angels starting Friday. To the Stanley Cup playoffs, where there's 2 games on the Wednesday schedule with 1 in the books, the Buffalo Sabres take a 1-0 series lead with a 4-2 win over the Montreal Canadiens in Buffalo. Happening now, the Golden Knights trying to make it a 2-0 series advantage over the Anaheim Ducks in Vegas. This one is through 20 minutes with no score. You can watch it on Sportsnet. On the hardwood, there's 2 games of NBA playoff action on the go tonight. Earlier, the Knicks fend off the 76ers in Game 2 of their second round series from Madison Square Garden in New York. 108-100 Knicks the final. They now lead that series 2 games to none. Happening now, Victor Wembanyama and the San Antonio Spurs running with Anthony Edwards and the Minnesota Timberwolves in San Antonio. It's 48-32 Spurs late in the first half on Sportsnet 1. In the Ontario Hockey League, the OHL final officially underway as the Barrie Colts and Kitchener Rangers did battle in Kitchener with the series winner punching their ticket to the Memorial Cup in Kelowna, British Columbia. The Rangers draw first blood with a 5-2 win. Sports at 15 and 45, past every hour or anytime at sportsnet.ca.
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2: 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A judge has unsealed convicted sex offender Jeffrey Epstein's purported suicide note found by his former cellmate after a suspected suicide attempt and hidden from public view. ABC's Aaron Katursky reports.
17: If this note is real, it's not clear why it languished in a court file for years and was never turned over to investigators, but authorities said they had not seen it. if it can be authenticated, it does provide a window into Epstein's mindset in his final weeks.
2: Epstein's former cellmate claims he discovered the note in a book in his cell after Epstein was found on July 23, 2019. York police have arrested a suspect for allegedly firing shots at synagogues in Thornhill and Toronto. Investigators say on the night of March 6, the suspect shot at a synagogue near Clark and Bathurst and minutes later at another synagogue at Bathurst and Lawrence. No one was injured in either incident. An 18-year-old man faces several charges, including mischief to property over $5,000. Police are not naming the suspect because he was 17 years old at the time of the incident. Coming up next on 680 News Radio Toronto, we'll have a look at the roads and your forecast. 680 News Time, 1050.
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2: 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That means it's time for Rogers Xfinity Internet traffic and weather together on the ones. 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
9: All right, Brendan, this report brought to you by HimPro. So if you're traveling on the eastbound 401, watch for moving maintenance happening, approaching Dufferin in the express. They're blocking the right lane. Looks like a sweeping operation. There's also construction closing the ramps from Avenue Young, Bayview, and Leslie onto the eastbound 401. And it's still very slow as you make your way through Pickering between White's and Brock Road in both the express and collectors. You're forced to the left-hand side. Westbound on the 401 from Simcoe to Stevenson, the two right lanes are blocked and the ramp to Stevenson's closed for construction. It's slow through there. The ramp to Port Union, Kingston Road and Highway 2A is shut down. And also in the express lanes from Meadowvale to Morningside, the two right lanes are blocked. That's causing a delay. The transfers to both the express and collectors between Meadowvale and Morningside are closed. And then as you make your way past Weston in the collectors, the left lane is blocked. Northbound 400, the ramp to westbound Dunlop is closed. So is the on-ramp from Dunlop to the northbound 400. Southbound 400 past Duckworth, the right lane's blocked. You can't get on from eastbound Dunlop. And then as you approach Highway 88, it's now the two right lanes blocked and the ramp to Highway 88 shut down as well. Past Rutherford, two left lanes are blocked. It becomes three left lanes blocked past Langstaff in the express. And if you're on the westbound QEW past Cawthra, they're closing the two right lanes. The Dundas ramps to the northbound 427, they're closed for construction. Westbound 403 from Erin Mills to Winston Churchill, two right lanes are blocked and the Erin Mills ramps onto the highway are closed. Eastbound QEW, the ramp to Trafalgar's down to a single lane. And then from Cawthra to Dixie, the two left lanes are blocked. It's slow through there. The Islington ramps to the eastbound Gardner are closed for maintenance. Southbound 410 through Sandalwood, the right lane's blocked. And the eastbound Sandalwood ramp onto the southbound 410 is closed as well. And an update from North Oshawa, the southbound Simcoe ramp to the westbound 407, which was closed for several hours, it has just reopened. 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With the extended forecast, here's meteorologist Jesse Upel.
10: Partly cloudy tonight with that risk of some patchy frost in parts of the GTA, a low of 3 degrees. Tomorrow, sun and cloud through the day, a high of 11 degrees with a brisk northwest wind. So once again, well below seasonal with the occasional afternoon shower possible. Partly cloudy on Friday, scattered showers late in the afternoon, a high of 12. Sunshine to start on Saturday, climbing to a high of 15, so closer to seasonal. But wet weather returns Saturday night. Cloudy with showers to start off on Sunday, clearing out with a high of 14. Tonight's low, 3 degrees.
2: It's 5 degrees right now at Pearson Airport. Coming up at 11 o'clock, the latest on the possibility of the conflict in the Middle East coming to an end after a proposed peace agreement put forth by the U.S. 680 News Time, 1054.
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2: 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CNN founder Ted Turner has died at the age of 87.
25: The pioneer behind cable news transformed an obscure Atlanta television station into the first 24-hour all-news TV network. Turner was a philanthropist, owned sports teams, was a champion yacht racer, and had once been married to actor Jane Fonda, who had said this about him.
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25: Turner once bragged, if only I had a little humility, I'd be perfect. In later years, he was slowed by Lewy body dementia. President Trump called him one of the all-time greats. I'm Julie Walker.
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32: Good news for Airbus Canada today. It secured a 150 plane order with Air Asia and a multi-billion dollar win for Quebec's aviation industry. Now, the European plane maker builds the planes north of Montreal, and this is the single largest firm order in the manufacturer's history. It was a winning day on markets across the board on hopes for an end to the war in Iran. On Bay Street, the TSX snapped a three-day losing streak. It was higher by 415 points, 33,981. Earnings in from Loblaw today. Adjusted earnings per share beat estimates. It also hiked its dividend, but the drugstore segment disappointed. That stock was down 5.4%. Over at Restaurant Brands International, first quarter profit here, higher than last year, but comparable sales at Tim Hortons fell short. That stock was down 5.5%. Gold futures today higher by about 3% to 4,709. Oil pulled back on the prospects for an end to the war in Iran, down $7.19 to $95.08. Now on Wall Street, fresh records for the S&P and the NASDAQ today. The S&P was higher by 106, the NASDAQ up by 513, higher by about 2%. It was the best performer today, and the Dow jumped by 612 points. And Snap reported earnings after the closing bell. Revenue did match estimates for the first quarter, but second quarter guidance fell short. At the Business Center, I'm Chris McCusker.
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5: Good evening. It's Wednesday, May 6th. I'm JJ Everson.
2: And I'm Brendan Lang. Here's what's making news this hour.
6: There's been renewed optimism following the latest peace proposal from the White House to end the war in Iran, but Iranian lawmakers are calling it unrealistic.
7: With 150 passengers aboard a Dutch cruise ship isolating, officials plotting the next steps in containing a hantavirus outbreak. 8 confirmed cases, 3 have died.
8: Hundreds gather in Coburg for the funeral of an OPP officer killed in a motorcycle crash last week. Sergeant Brandon Malcolm is being remembered as a rapidly rising young leader.
5: And did you smell that? Why, city officials say they need to do better at communicating when something goes wrong at that wastewater treatment plant along the lakefront.
11: The Blue Jays get shut out and swept by the Rays in Tampa, and a pair of second-round games in both the Stanley Cup and NBA playoffs. Sports at 15.
32: The TSX snapped a losing streak. The Dow jumped by more than 600 points, and fresh records for the S&P and the NASDAQ on new hopes for an end to the war in Iran. Business at 26.
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13: Thank you, JJ. Good evening, Brendan, and good evening, Toronto. We start with a couple of heavy delays right now on the eastbound 401. First of all, we've got some closures happening. Moving maintenance from Keele to Dufferin, and then leading up to that, we've got some on-ramp closures. North and southbound Avenue, Yonge, Bayview, Leslie, all those ramps to the east 401 are closed. At Bayview and the collectors, we've got right lane construction, and then it gets very heavy approaching White's Road and the collectors. Three right lanes there are blocked with construction. That's down to two right lanes once you hit Brock Road, but that's a lot slower than usual for this time of the evening. The other heavy volume we have right now is on the westbound 401, specifically from Meadowvale to Morningside in the Express. Two right lanes blocked with construction through there. Expect very heavy delays at Meadowvale. The transfers to the Express are closed. Further down near Morningside, the transfers to the collectors are closed. So lots of overnight road work in place through that stretch. At Weston and the collectors, we have left lane construction through there. At here, Ontario, from both the east and west 401 ramps, you'll find two left lanes blocked. If you're on the westbound side at here, Ontario, right lane construction through there. The northbound here, Ontario ramp to the westbound 401 is closed. And then we have another delay tonight on the westbound 401 past Guelph Line, about a kilometer, maybe 2 kilometers past there. You're going to find a bumper to bumper all the way to Highway 6 South. That's been an ongoing project nightly, and it's moving very slowly through there with lane restrictions, so allow plenty of extra time. Westbound QEW at Dixie, left lane construction through there. If you're on the Fort Erie bound side of the QEW at North Shore, the ramp to the Fort Erie bound QE is closed for construction. And then on the Skyway Bridge, two right lanes are blocked for construction if you're on the Fort Erie bound side. East and westbound Dundas ramps to the northbound 427 are closed for maintenance. Checking the West 403 from Erin Mills to Winston Churchill, two right lanes blocked with construction. Both Erin Mills ramps to the West 403 are closed. And then approaching Waterdown, heavy volume with two left lanes blocked from construction. with construction. It's a heavy go from the QEW up towards that point. Your next report in less than 10 minutes with your forecast now. Here's meteorologist Jesse Upel.
0: Cool conditions this evening with partly cloudy skies. We have some frost advisories in effect across the GTA with some patchy frost possible. 3 for the low, and then tomorrow cloudy, some sunny breaks, but brisk northwest winds and a high of only 11 degrees. Watching for that chance of a few afternoon showers as well. Tonight's low, plus 3.
2: At Toronto Pearson right now, it is 5 degrees. Feels like 3. 680 News Time, 11:04.
3: It's been another day of erratic messaging from the White House over the war in Iran. Donald Trump has made clear he's looking for an off-ramp even as he threatens more bombing. But is Iran actually prepared to end hostilities or simply buying time? Reports suggest the country will respond tomorrow to the latest proposal floated by Washington.
2: 680 Scott Burnett has the latest back and forth in the more than two-month-old conflict.
6: Axios reporting that a more streamlined one-page proposal was put forward by the White House meant to simplify negotiations and get the two sides back to the table. But as we hear from the BBC's Kerry Davies in Dubai, it doesn't appear that the two sides are any closer than they were yesterday.
9: Some Iranian spokespeople talking about this being a wish list rather than reality. And also discussions about Iran having its finger on the trigger too, which is not dissimilar to the sort of language we've heard from President Trump saying that if Iran does not agree to some form of deal, that there will be some form of further bombing, that would be even more severe.
6: While the U.S. has halted its plan to escort certain ships through the Strait of Hormuz, it continues to enforce its own blockade, the U.S. military disabling an Iranian-flagged tanker in the Gulf of Oman by firing several rounds into its rudder when it attempted to sail towards an Iranian port. I'm Scott Burnett.
3: 680 News Time, 11:05. Good luck trying to predict gas prices right now. Another painful jump at the pumps pushed prices to their highest point since COVID. And even with a projected 5-cent drop at midnight, drivers aren't likely to feel much relief. City's Afia Ba reports.
10: The last time gas prices were this high was in June 2022, when global energy markets were still reeling from the COVID-19 pandemic.
14: The economies of the world are really struggling a lot, and some of these inventories are getting so low that they're going to run.
10: Meanwhile, the financial strain is adding up for Canadians. A new survey from Canada Pulse Insights for City News shows one-third say their finances have worsened over the past month as gas prices and inflation

0: in close reports.
1: Sergeant Brandon Malcolm was a member of the OPP's prestigious specialized motorcycle team, the Golden Helmets. OPP Commissioner Thomas Carrick says Brandon put people first and he led by example.
2: A rapidly rising young leader whose experience and contributions far exceeded his years of service. Whatever he did, he was all in.
1: Brandon's widow, Vashti Prasad, says he wasn't just her husband, he was her best friend.
3: He believed in protecting people, doing what was right, even when it was hard.
1: He spent 6 years with the OPP in Northumberland. He was also an auxiliary officer with Toronto Police and a combat engineer with the military. I'm Charlene Close.
4: 680 News Time, 11:07. It is the stuff of nightmares. An outbreak of hantavirus infects passengers on a cruise ship sailing the Atlantic. Three of them die, several others get sick, while everyone else is left to monitor for symptoms that could take up to a month to appear. And as 680's John Leatherby reports, then there's the matter of where the ship will be allowed to dock.
5: The WHO's Dr. Maria van Kerkhove says they've confirmed the specific strain of the hantavirus.
6: We assumed from the beginning that this was the Andes strain because the ship started off in Argentina and then it was moving through islands up the coast of Africa, and it's a wildlife expedition.
5: She says many were stopping in islands along the excursion, taking part in bird watching expeditions, says there's clearly been some type of rodent exposure, but they need to determine if that was while on land, on the ship, or both. Three are dead as a result, with three more being flown off the ship to the Netherlands. The plans to have the 150 passengers isolating and showing no symptoms to disembark once they reach the Canary Islands about 3 days from now. I'm John Leatherby.
7: 680 News Time, 11:08. A foul stench recently spread over the East End, making one of Toronto's most beloved beaches smell like an outhouse. Alan Carter has the story.
8: If you've spent much time at Ashbridges Bay or nearby Woodbine Beach, you may have smelled a rather pungent odor coming from the water treatment plant. But a recent problem made that smell much, much worse. This is the largest wastewater treatment plant in Canada, handling the excretions of 1.2 million people. Nearby is Woodbine Beach, a popular destination year-round and one that also sometimes stinks. The local city councillor is upset because a recent equipment malfunction at the plant made the smell much worse than normal and the community wasn't notified. The head of Toronto Water says there was a communication breakdown.
9: We had a few people away and there were some human errors made, but the people filling in and not moving that information up the line.
8: The city is planning $2 billion worth of capital upgrades on the plant over the next decade. As for the water department, it will review its communication strategy so that it doesn't leave area residents wondering, what is that smell? Alan Carter, City News, Toronto.
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0: 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Time for Rogers Xfinity Internet traffic and weather together on the ones. Here's Ben Davey.
1: Thank you, JJ. This report for carsforkids.ca. The Avenue, Young, Bayview, and Leslie on ramps to the eastbound 401 are all shut down. We'll see if they fully shut the collectors. They've done that several times in the last couple of weeks, but right now on the eastbound 401 at Avenue Road and the collectors, you'll find just two right lanes blocked, so you can still get through. At Bayview, it's only one right lane that's blocked right now. And then in Durham region, the east 401 gets really slow. Our heaviest delay of the night at the moment is between Whites and Brock Road. Both the express and collectors alternately are jammed up pretty solid. So at Whites Road and the collectors, three right lanes are blocked with construction, only the left lane getting through. At Brock Road, it's two right lanes that are blocked. So give yourself lots of time to get through that if you're on the eastbound side of the 401 in Durham right now. On the westbound 401, it's still pretty heavy between Meadowvale and Morningside. We've got both sets of transfers lanes closed through that stretch. At Meadowvale in the express, two right lanes are blocked with construction. And then further along the westbound 401, the ramp to Yorkdale Road is closed. At Weston and the collectors, left lane construction there. In Mississauga, the Hurontario ramps are both being worked on again tonight. You got two left lanes blocked from both the eastbound and westbound sides of the 401 to Hurontario. The northbound Hurontario ramp to the westbound 401 is closed. And then another very heavy delay on the westbound 401 west of Guelph Line to approaching 6 South. They've been doing some nightly construction through there as well. Lane restrictions are in effect. Checking the 403, if you're westbound at Matheson, the transfers to the collectors just closed. We also have West 403 construction from Aaron Mills to Winston Churchill, where two right lanes are blocked. No access to the West 403 from either Aaron Mills ramps. And then approaching Waterdown Road, another very heavy delay on the go. Two left lanes are blocked with construction. It's a short delay, but it's a very heavy one from the QEW to just before Waterdown Road, and then it clears. Ready to get rid of that old or unused car? Call 1-877-CARS-FOR-KIDS to reach a friendly live agent. You'll get a maximum tax credit, and your car can be picked up as soon as tomorrow. Your next report in less than 10 minutes with your forecast now. Meteorologist Jesse Upel.
2: Winds out of the north this evening with partly cloudy skies. Watching for that risk of some patchy frost in parts of the GTA with a low of 3 degrees. Tomorrow, cloudy. Some sunny breaks for the afternoon. Risk of an isolated shower and a brisk northwest wind below seasonal temperatures with a high of only 11 degrees. Partly cloudy on Friday, chance of scattered showers by the afternoon and a high near 12. Tonight, slow 3 degrees.
0: 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At 1:55 Thursday afternoon, a message and tone will come down on phones, TVs, radios, and other devices. This usually happens in May and November as officials work to raise awareness about the alert-ready system that is used for severe weather events, missing children, and other emergencies. 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
0: 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It's currently 5 degrees at Toronto Pearson Airport.
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0: Good evening, I'm JJ Evison. Here are the top stories this hour. Iran will reportedly respond tomorrow to a U.S. proposal to end the two-month war, even though the Secretary of State declared the military operation over on Tuesday. Donald Trump once again has threatened to bomb Iran if a deal is not done. Two patients with hantavirus and one suspected of infection have been taken off the cruise ship at the center of the outbreak and have flown to the Netherlands. The ship has departed from Cape Verde and headed to Spain's Canary Islands. And coming up after sports, a purported suicide note from Jeffrey Epstein unsealed tonight by a judge. 680 News Time, 11:16. Now time for sports from Sportsnet 590 The Fan. Here's Luke Shields.
7: JJ, the Blue Jays losing skid hit 4 this afternoon at Tropicana Field in Tampa Bay as the Rays stay red hot and complete the sweep of the struggling Blue Jays with a 3-0 shutout win. The Jays got another quality start from Patrick Corbin, but their bats were shut down by Rays pitching. They get tomorrow off before opening up a 3-game home series with the Angels on Friday. To hockey, where the second round continues in the Stanley Cup playoffs with a doubleheader today. The Buffalo Sabres played host to the Montreal Canadiens in game 1 of their series. Buffalo takes a 1-0 series lead with a 4-2 win in the opener. The nightcap features the Anaheim Ducks and Vegas Golden Knights battling in game 2 of their series in Vegas right now. Anaheim strikes first in the second as they lead it 1-0. You can watch it on Sportsnet. In basketball, we also have a doubleheader of NBA playoff action tonight with one game on the go right now as the Spurs are looking to even their series at ones with the Timberwolves at home. This one has been all Spurs. They lead it by 20, 64-54 in the third quarter on Sportsnet 1. Earlier, the Knicks take game 2, 108-102 over the Sixers in the Big Apple. More playoff hockey on the go tonight as the OHL final got going between the Barrie Colts and Kitchener Rangers from the Kitchener Memorial Auditorium. The winner of the series is off to the Memorial Cup in Kelowna. Kitchener scores 3 times in the third en route to the 5-2 win in Game 1. Sports at 15 and 45, past every hour or anytime at sportsnet.ca.
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0: 680 News Time, 11:18. Yet another blow to the provincial auto sector. 680's Richard Southern with the political fallout from Honda backing away from building an EV plant north of the GTA.
12: Looks like it's going to be gone. No checks. No balances.
13: Yeah, the opposition were demanding answers out of the Ford government today amid news that Honda is no longer going ahead with plans to build a big electric vehicle manufacturing facility in Alliston, Ontario. The Ford government had pledged $2.5 billion of your money to Honda for that project. I caught up with Economic Development Minister Vic Fedeli.
14: Well, we've been very clear that no money has flowed to Honda. We have very tight guardrails for the taxpayer money.
13: Can you guarantee that no money will flow to Honda as part of this deal?
14: Yeah, when there's no construction and there's no jobs, there's no dollars that flow.
13: Prime Minister Carney in Ottawa also weighing in.
15: Continue to work with companies in the sector, helping them reposition, reinvest, supporting workers there.
13: The move by Honda could mean 1,000 fewer jobs in southwestern Ontario. Richard Southern, Queen's Park.
0: 680 News Time, 11:19. A judge has unsealed convicted sex offender Jeffrey Epstein's purported suicide note found by his former cellmate after a suspected suicide attempt and hidden from public view. ABC's Aaron Katursky reports.
16: Federal judge ordered the purported suicide note that his former cellmate claims Jeffrey Epstein left behind the first time he tried to kill himself in jail. Unsealed. They investigated me for months. Found nothing, the note said. It is a treat to be able to choose one's time to say goodbye. What you want me to do? No fun. Not worth it. There is no confirmation Epstein for sure wrote the note, and in a jailhouse evaluation, he denied being suicidal.
0: The note is not found in the millions of Epstein-related documents released by the Justice Department. In fact, it appears the DOJ did not even know it existed. Coming up next, traffic and weather together.
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0: 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Time for Rogers Xfinity. Internet traffic and weather together on the ones. Here's Ben Davey.
1: We have four very heavy delays on the go right now. This update for Don Valley North Toyota. One of those delays is on the Toronto-bound QEW. First of the 403-407, we have right lane construction at Brant, right lane maintenance. The ramp to Trafalgar down to a single lane for construction. Then it gets very heavy from Cawthra to Dixie. We've had two left lanes blocked with construction for a couple of hours now. You're going to find a short but very heavy delay through there. As you move along to the eastbound guard, you'll find that that's moving well. We had a crash at Jamison earlier. That's long gone. The north and south Islington ramps to the east Gardner are closed, so keep that in mind if you're in that part of the city. If you're on the westbound 401, yeah, let's start there. Ramp to Port Union and Kingston, Highway 2A is closed for construction. A little bit of volume around Meadowvale to Morningside. We've got both sets of transfers closed from Meadowvale to Morningside in the express. Two right lanes are blocked with construction at Weston and the collectors. We've got left lane construction there. And then it gets very heavy west 401, west of Guelph Line to approaching 6 South. That might be our longest delay of the night right now as we have some lane restrictions in effect. So keep that in mind if you're heading west out of the GTA on the 401 right now. On the eastbound side of the 401, from Kiel to Dufferin, we've got some moving maintenance in the express blocking the right lane. Not too slow through there, though. Keep in mind that the Avenue, Young, Bayview, and Leslie on ramps to the east 401 are all closed for overnight construction. Then it jams up and gets very heavy from White's to Brock Road. Both the express and collectors moving very slowly and have been for several hours. Three right lanes are blocked at White's Road and the collectors, and then at Brock Road, you're going to find two right lanes blocked with construction. If you're on the westbound QEW at Dixie, we've got left lane construction there. The Ford area bound QEW at North Shore, that ramp to the Ford area bound QE is closed for construction. At the Skyway Bridge, we've got two right lanes blocked with construction there. If you're on the southbound 410, coming out of Brampton at Sandalwood, construction in the right lane. Eastbound Sandalwood, ramp to the south 410 is closed. 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Your next report in less than 10 minutes with your forecast. Here's Jesse Upel.
2: It's a cool evening across the GTA. Risk of some patchy frost tonight with a low of 3 degrees. Partly cloudy skies tomorrow. A brisk northwest wind up to 30 kilometers per hour and a high of only 11 degrees. There is that slight chance of a passing shower tomorrow afternoon. And once again on Friday, scattered showers late in the day, a high of 12, and a sunny start to Saturday, but increasing clouds by the afternoon, a high of 15 degrees. Showers return late day Saturday, and Sunday for Mother's Day, it looks like we're starting off on a wet note. Scattered showers and periods of rain through the morning, clearing out late evening with a high of 14. Tonight's low, 3 degrees.
0: At Toronto Pearson, currently 5 degrees, 6:80 news time, 11:24.
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0: 6:80 News Time, 11:25. A 38-year-old man from Romania is accused of running an oil change scam in Durham region. Police received a report about a suspect in Uxbridge test driving a vehicle listed for sale on Facebook Marketplace. It's alleged he poured engine oil onto the engine while an accomplice distracted the vehicle seller, then claimed the engine was blown and leaking oil. As a result, the victim agreed to sell it for substantially less. The same vehicle was listed online a few days later at nearly its original price. Mogos Constantin is charged with several fraud-related counts. He's also wanted by police in San Jose, California. A Legally Blonde prequel is in the works, and The Bear is coming to an end. Here's tonight's entertainment report.
3: Life here is
4: It was an exciting day of television news. Paramount Plus has released the official trailer for Dutton Ranch. The Yellowstone spinoff series stars Kelly Riley and Cole Hauser, reprising their roles as Beth and Rip. The series also stars Annette Bening and Ed Harris. Dutton Ranch will premiere on Paramount Plus on May 15th.
5: This is your brother's house. I was running
4: FX has announced that The Bear's fifth season will also be its last. The Emmy Award-winning series will premiere on FX and Hulu on June 25th. The series also has released a special flashback episode called Gary, which stars and was co-written by John Bernthal and Eben Moss Bachrach. Disney is the parent company of FX, Hulu, and ABC News.
3: I'm so lucky to have this life.
4: Prime Video has released their first teaser for the Legally Blonde prequel series, Elle. The series follows Elle Woods during her high school years. Elle will premiere on Prime Video on July 1st. Chuck Sievert, ABC News.
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0: 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Time now for the Dynamic Market Minute. Here's Chris McCusker.
25: Big gains across the board on markets on hopes the U.S. and Iran might be nearing an end to the war. The U.S. president says there could be a deal in place before his trip to China next week, although one Iranian official is questioning all of this, saying parts of the deal published by Axios are unrealistic. We did see record highs for the NASDAQ and the S&P again today. The NASDAQ up by 513. It was the best performer, up by about 2%. The S&P higher by 106 and the Dow up by 612. Shares in AMD hit a record high today after that company reported earnings. The stock jumped by 18%. At least one upgrade for shares today after second quarter revenue beat estimates. A flood of data center spending helped to bolster its sales forecast. On Bay Street, the TSX snapped a three-day losing streak. It was higher by 415 points, 33,981. Linamar reported earnings after the bell, with first quarter normalized earnings per share beating estimates. Sales also came in better than expected. Gold futures today up by about 3% to 4,709. And then oil went the other way. It was down $7.19 to $95.08 a barrel. It did finish off its low for the day, slipping as far as $88. At the Business Center, I'm Chris McCusker.
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31: Good evening. It is Wednesday, May 6th. I'm Brendan Lang.
0: And I'm JJ Evison. Here's what's making news right now.
8: The U.S. is hoping Tehran will agree to a stripped-down, bare-bones proposal to pause hostilities in Iran, but Iranian media is throwing cold water on the idea that a deal is close.
9: Now 8 cases of Hanta virus confirmed aboard a cruise ship off Cape Verde. 3 people have died as a result of the deadly outbreak.
10: First responders from across Canada gather in Cobourg with the family of Sergeant Brandon Malcolm. The 33-year-old OPP officer was killed in a motorcycle crash on the 401 last week.
31: An 18-year-old has been arrested in York Region after 2 separate synagogues were shot at last month.
25: Earnings in from ARM Holdings after the bell, showing fourth.
11: The Blue Jays get swept out of Tampa by the Rays. 2 games on the docket in the Stanley Cup playoffs and a pair of NBA playoff matchups on the Wednesday schedule. Sports at 45.
25: The TSX snapped a losing streak. It jumped by more than 400 points. The Dow jumped by more than 600. And the S&P and NASDAQ closed at records again. Business at 56.
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31: Time for Rogers Xfinity Internet traffic and weather together on the ones. Good evening, Ben Davies.
12: Thanks, guys. This update for Lexus of Oakville. Thanks to a traffic spotter just got off the phone with who told me that westbound Lakeshore is really backed up approaching Bay. The left lane is closed. They're doing some bridge work. There's concrete all over the place, so you might want to avoid that for now. It's jammed pretty solid from Yonge to Bay. Again, that's westbound Lakeshore. On to our major routes. Very busy on the 401. So we have a full closure now of the collectors at Avenue Road. You can't get on the eastbound 401 from Avenue Yonge at Bayview or Leslie. All of those on-ramps are off access again this evening. At Bayview, and the ramp is closed, north and southbound. And then in Durham at White's Road, you're going to find it jammed solid. The collectors have 3 right lanes blocked through that stretch. At Brock Road, you're going to find 2 right lanes blocked. So that whole stretch, White's and to Brock, both the express and collectors are moving very slowly. Give yourself a lot of time to get through there. Westbound 401, ramp to Port Union, Kingston Highway 2A is closed for construction. From Meadowvale to Morningside in the express, 2 right lanes are blocked. Both sets of transfers are closed at Meadowvale and Morningside. And then on the westbound 401, the ramp to Yorkdale is closed. At Weston in the collectors, left lane construction. Ramp to Huron, Ontario has right lane construction. And then westbound 401 west of Guelph Line, very heavy to approaching 6 South. We have lane restrictions in effect through there due to bridge work. Checking the westbound 403, it's been a busy drive this evening as well. At Matheson, the transfers to the collectors are closed. From Arrow Mills to Winston Churchill, 2 right lanes are blocked with construction. North and South Arrow Mills ramps to the west 403 closed as well. And then west 403 approaching Waterdown. This is just past the QEW split. 2 left lanes blocked with construction, so a lot of volume through there. The ramp to Waterdown has police on scene doing an investigation. The right lane is closed. Sounds like you can still use that ramp. Just watch out for police on the way by. And then on the westbound 403, the ramp to highway southbound 6 South is closed for construction as well. Eastbound QEW at the 403, 407, right lane construction. At Brant, right lane maintenance. Ramp to Trafalgar is down to a single lane for construction. And then heavy volume from Cawthra to Dixie. That's been slow all evening. 2 left lanes are blocked with construction through there. Lease a 2026 NS350 all-wheel drive F-Sport Series 2 from Lexus of Oakville from 2.9% for 24 months. See LexusofOakville.ca. With your forecast, meteorologist Jesse Upel.
2: Partly cloudy skies across the GTA with that risk of some overnight frost in some spots, a low of 3 degrees. And tomorrow, cloudy, some sunny breaks through the afternoon, but a brisk northwest wind and below seasonal temperatures, a high of only 11 degrees, and that chance of a few afternoon showers. Tonight's low, plus 3.
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31: The U.S. and Iran look like they're moving closer to coming to an initial agreement to end their war. This comes after another confusing day with mixed messages coming from both sides.
0: 680's Scott Burnett has the latest on where this possible peace deal stands.
13: A report from Axios this morning saying the White House was optimistic a new streamlined one-page proposal would be effective at reaching Iranian negotiators. Speaking at a Mother's Day event at the White House, President Trump reiterated his threat that if Iran doesn't take the deal, the bombing will resume and intensify.
14: We'll see whether or not they are agreeing.
1: And if they don't agree, they'll end up agreeing shortly thereafter.
13: The BBC's Sarah Smith.
14: It could be they are messaging more to the American public, who they know are upset about those rising prices and mostly opposed to the war, more than they are trying to send a message to the negotiators in Tehran.
13: An Iranian lawmaker calling the proposal an American wish list, while an Iranian news agency called parts of the proposal excessive and unrealistic. The country's foreign minister, though, says they are currently reviewing the proposal. I'm Scott Burnett.
31: 680 News Time, 11:35. Iranian-Canadian groups are calling on Ottawa to do more to protect democracy activists inside Iran. Conservative MP James Bazan invited activists onto Parliament Hill today as part of Iran's Accountability Week, an annual multi-partisan campaign against Tehran's human rights abuses. He says more attention must be paid to the suffering of anti-regime protesters and proxies operating in Canada.
15: The mullahs have done a terrible thing in how they have continued to persecute anyone that has spoken against the regime, who have fought for women's rights, who have fought for freedom.
31: Bazan has launched a bill that would define transnational repression in law and beef up Canada's sanctions and visa bans.
0: 680 News Time, 11:36. Three people aboard a cruise ship are being flown to the Netherlands with suspected cases of a deadly virus. 680's John Lethbridge has more on the growing outbreak on board the ship.
9: The World Health Organization says the good news is none of the 150 passengers currently isolating are showing any symptoms. But infectious disease expert Dr. Isaac Bogar says that doesn't mean they're in the clear because of the incubation period related to the hantavirus.
16: It can be 1 to 4 weeks in duration. People should be aware that if they do have symptoms, they need to seek urgent medical care, A, for their personal well-being, but also B, to ensure that there's contact tracing to make sure that no one else is exposed to this virus.
9: Officials believe the ground zero case can be traced back to a Dutch couple who were on a bird sightseeing tour on one of the ship's many stops. I'm John Lethbridge.
31: You're listening to 680 News Radio Toronto at 11:37. First responders from across the country gathered in Cobourg today to say goodbye to a provincial police officer killed in a motorcycle crash on the 401 last week. 680's Charlene Close has the funeral service for 33-year-old Sergeant Brandon Malcolm.
10: Humble, trustworthy, giving, and loving, all words describing the fallen officer. Premier Doug Ford says Brandon represented the very best of Ontario.
17: Bravery, compassion, and a commitment to leave his community better than he found it.
10: Brandon's widow, Vashti Prasad, says being a police officer was more than just a job for her husband.
18: And while the world sees a hero in uniform, I was lucky enough to know the man behind it.
10: OPP Commissioner Thomas Carrick says Brandon was a rapidly rising young leader.
17: His knowledge, skill, and pride set the standard that inspired others to be like Brandon.
10: Brandon's commanding officer says the impact of his life goes far beyond the calls of service he answered. I'm Charlene Close.
0: You're listening to 680 News Radio. Police in York Region have made an arrest in connection with two synagogue shootings, one in Toronto, the other in Thornhill. Investigators say on the night of March 6th, the suspect shot at a synagogue near Clark and Bathurst, and then minutes later shot at another synagogue at Bathurst and Glencairn. There were no injuries reported in either incident. An 18-year-old man faces several charges, including mischief to property over $5,000. Police are not naming the suspect because he was 17 years old at the time of the incident.
31: 680 News Time, 11:39. Toronto public health officials say 9 cases have been confirmed in an outbreak of Legionnaires' disease. The agency says officials are investigating the source of the outbreak. Legionnaires' disease is a serious respiratory illness caused by Legionella bacteria that can lead to pneumonia with symptoms that may include high fever and chills. The outbreak comes after a similar occurrence in London, Ontario last summer, which was linked to pneumonia in at least 94 people, resulting in 4 deaths and 86 hospitalizations. Coming up in 30 seconds, we'll have a look at your gas price update. 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
31: 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Now time for Rogers Xfinity Internet. Traffic and weather together on the ones in the traffic center. Here's Ben Davey.
12: Thank you, Brenda. This report for Loblaws. Hey, make sure you gas up if you're going to be heading west out of the GTA on the westbound 401 and you need to get on the other side of Guelph Line. It is just solid. Traffic spotters telling us that's a very lengthy backup. You hit it about 2 kilometers past Guelph Line, and from there are no exit ramps until you get to Highway 6 South. They are doing some bridge work, I believe. Leave, and only the right lane is getting through. So we've got two left lanes blocked, and it's just bumper to bumper through that stretch. So you're going to be sitting there for a long time. Again, that's the West 401 between Guelph Line and 6 South. That is probably our longest delay of the night at the moment. Eastbound 401 collectors are closed at Avenue Road, so there's no access to the eastbound 401 this evening from Avenue, Yonge, Bayview, or Leslie. All those north and southbound ramps to the eastbound 401 are off limits. At Brock Road, you're going to find two right lanes blocked with construction. It's very heavy with volume from about White's Road to Brock Road still. On the westbound 401 at Meadowvale to Morningside, we've got the express block, two right lanes blocked through there. So that's a little slower than normal for this hour of the evening as well. At Weston and the Collectors, we have a left lane blocked. At Here Ontario and the Collectors, right lane construction. And the ramps to Here Ontario from the east and westbound 401 each have two left lanes blocked as well. The northbound Here Ontario ramp to the westbound 401 is closed. If you're on the eastbound QEW at the 403-407, right lane construction there. At Brant, it's right lane maintenance. Ramp to Trafalgar is down to a single lane off the east QEW. And then we've got construction from Cawthra to Dixie. That's been very slow all evening. Two left lanes are blocked through that stretch. North and southbound Islington ramps to the eastbound Gardner are closed, but other than that, the east Gardner seems to be in pretty good shape, as does the west Gardner. Westbound Lakeshore Boulevard at Bay down to a single lane for construction because of bridge work. That's backed up to Yonge Street. And checking the westbound 403 to Matheson, the transfers to the collectors remain closed at Aaron Mills. Down to our two lanes in the right are blocked with construction to Winston Churchill. Both Aaron Mills ramps to the west 403 are closed. Approaching Waterdown, two left lanes blocked with construction, but the ramp to Waterdown has just cleared. Police were on scene for an investigation there earlier. And the ramp to 6 South off the west 403 is closed for construction as well. 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Your next report in less than 10 minutes with your forecast now, meteorologist Jesse Upold.
2: Below seasonal temperatures continue for the remainder of the work week. Tonight, we have that risk of some patchy frost in parts of the GTHA. 3 degrees for the low under partly cloudy skies. Tomorrow, it's a breezy northwest wind and a high of only 11 degrees for the afternoon. Some sunny breaks, but also that risk of an isolated shower. Partly cloudy on Friday, chance of scattered showers late in the day and a high near 12. Tonight, slow 3 degrees.
31: At Toronto Pearson right now, it is 5. Feels like 2 with the wind chill and a partly cloudy sky. Your top stories and sports coming up next. 680 News Time, 11:44.
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22: 5 degrees right now at Pearson and a partly cloudy sky. Good evening. I'm Brendan Lang. Here are the top stories we're looking at this hour. A proposal has been given by the U.S. to end the fighting in the Middle East today. Iranian government officials say the proposal is more of a wish list for the U.S. instead of a peace deal. And Trump also gave new threats, saying bombs will start to fall again if the deal is not accepted. And 3 passengers on a cruise ship that are suspected to have hantavirus infections are being taken to the Netherlands to get treatment. This comes after 3 others that were on board the ship have died from the virus, along with around 150 people that are now isolating. It's now time for sports from Sportsnet 590 The Fan. Here's Luke Shields.
11: Brendan, the Blue Jays wrapped up their 7-game road trip this afternoon in Tampa Bay against the Rays. Patrick Corbin got the ball for the Jays. He went 5 1/3, allowing 2 earned runs on 5 hits, but the Jays couldn't provide him with any run support as they get shut out by Rays pitching and swept out of Tampa with a 3-0 loss. The Jays return home to open up a 6-game homestand, starting with 3 against the LA Angels on Friday. To the ice for the Stanley Cup playoffs, rolling on tonight with 2 games on tap. In Game 1, the Buffalo Sabres draw first blood in their second-round series with Montreal with a 4-2 win on home ice. Happening now on Sportsnet, the Vegas Golden Knights and Anaheim Ducks doing Game 2 in Sin City, with the Golden Knights up 1-0 in the series. It's 1-0 Anaheim after 40 minutes. You can watch it on Sportsnet. In hoops, 2 games on the Wednesday schedule in the NBA playoffs as the New York Knicks take a 2-0 series lead with a 108-102 win over the Philadelphia 76ers in New York. Happening now in the nightcap, the San Antonio Spurs with a big lead over the Minnesota Timberwolves as they look to even the series up at once. It's 98-60 Spurs in the third quarter in the Lone Star State. You can watch it on Sportsnet 1. And in OHL action tonight, the Kitchener Rangers and Barry Colts got the ball rolling on their OHL final series at the Odd in Kitchener. Aiden McNeil of the Rangers scored twice as they take care of the Colts 5-2 in Game 1. Sports at 15 and 45, past every hour or any time at sportsnet.ca.
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22: 680 News Time, 11:48. Canadian millennials are twice as likely to live with their parents than baby boomers were at the same age. 680 business analyst Chris McCusker has some new numbers.
27: Data from StatsCan shows in 2021, 16% of millennials aged 25 to 39 were living with parents, up from 8.2% of baby boomers of the same age in 1991. Now, in Toronto and Vancouver, the most expensive markets for real estate, the numbers a little higher. The study also found a lower rate of home ownership among young adults compared to baby boomers. Now, the erosion of housing affordability for young people took center stage in Canadian politics following the pandemic, when home prices in 2022 reached a peak that was nearly double what they were in 2015. There has been some cooling since. I'm Chris McCusker.
31: 680 News Time, 1149. U.S. Secretary of State Marco Rubio is heading to the Vatican and is planning to meet with Pope Leo. This as the Trump administration continues its criticisms of the Pope, who has been preaching an anti-war message. More from ABC's Melissa Don.
1: Rubio highlighted the Africa trip. He said he was curious to hear from the Vatican as to the experience of how much aid and how much support that Christians are getting around the world. He also brought up the concerns of Cuba, right? In Cuba, what we're seeing is that Marco Rubio says that they've been giving aid via the church to get to Cubans, but they've been struggling with that. So they want to also work with the Vatican to see how they can help out that bolster that relationship.
31: The meeting between Rubio and the Pope happens tomorrow. Rubio will also meet with several Italian government officials during the trip. Your traffic and weather together coming up next. 680 News Time, 1150.
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12: All right, thanks a lot, Brendan. It has been a busy night. We've got a lot of lane closures on the go, lots of overnight construction, everybody just trying to get to where they need to be. This update brought to you by HIMPRO Law. Let's start on the eastbound 401. We've got a couple of things going on. First of all, eastbound 401 ramp to here, Ontario, has two left lanes blocked. The westbound Dixon ramp to the eastbound 401 had the right lane blocked with a stalled vehicle. Just checking with MTO, and it sounds like that has been removed. So all lanes are open through there now. And then the eastbound 401 collectors remain closed from east of Avenue Road. So you're going to be forced into the express through that stretch. Gradually improves. It looks like the collectors open up just the other side of Bayview. So that's not too bad. They had been shutting them down all the way to the 404 DVP last week. But you'll have to use the express through that stretch. The north and south Avenue, Young, Bayview, and Leslie ramps to the east 401 are all a no-go as a result. Eastbound 401 at Bayview and the collectors, we have right lane construction. And then at White's and the collectors, you're going to find three right lanes blocked through that stretch. That has been a heavy go all night, so you might want to give yourself a little bit of extra time through there. Eastbound 409, we do have a new problem at the 427, a right lane crash. It doesn't seem to be affecting traffic too much through there at the moment. Checking the westbound side of the 401, the ramp to Port Union and Kingston, Highway 2A, all closed. At Meadowvale to Morningside in the express, two right lanes blocked with construction. Both sets of transfers are closed at Meadowvale and Morningside. The ramp to Yorkdale is closed off the West 401. At Weston Road and the collectors, left lane construction. And then the ramp to here, Ontario, has two left lanes blocked. You can't get on the West 401 from northbound here, Ontario, either. That ramp is shut down. Looks like the southbound here, Ontario ramp is fine. And then a very heavy delay on the westbound 401 past Guelph Line. That is jammed solid. A couple kilometers past Guelph Line to approaching 6 South. There's lane restrictions in effect through there. Right now, only the right lane is getting through. Westbound 403 at Matheson, the transfers to the collectors are closed. At Aaron Mills to Winston Churchill, two right lanes are blocked with construction. Both Aaron Mills ramps to the West 403 closed as well. Approaching Waterdown, you'll find two left lanes with construction. That's been busier than usual tonight as well. West 403 ramp to 6 South is closed for construction also. If you've suffered a critical accident, get the HIMPRO advantage to overcome every obstacle. 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Your next report is at 12:01 with your forecast now, meteorologist Jesse Upel.
2: Partly cloudy tonight with that risk of some patchy frost and parts of the GTA, a low of 3 degrees. Tomorrow, sun and cloud through the day, a high of 11 degrees with a brisk northwest wind. So once again, well below seasonal with the occasional afternoon shower possible. Partly cloudy on Friday, scattered showers late in the afternoon, a high of 12. Sunshine to start on Saturday, climbing to a high of 15, so closer to seasonal. But wet weather returns Saturday night. Cloudy with showers to start off on Sunday, clearing out with a high of 14. Tonight, low 3 degrees.
31: It is now 5 degrees at Pearson, feeling even cooler than that at 2 with the wind chill with a partly cloudy sky. Coming up at 12 midnight, the latest on the most recent attempt by the U.S. to stop the fighting with Iran in the Middle East. 680 News Time, 1154.
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31: Jays fans' concern over the sputtering offense is growing after the Blue Jays were shut out today and swept by the Rays at Tropicana Field. 680's Alex Sixera recaps the series finale.
18: The Blue Jays are now 5 games under 500.
19: Lined into the gap in right center field, and that's going to get all the way to the wall. Oranda around third base, he'll get the wave.
18: The Jays fall to 16-21 with a 3-0 loss in Tampa this afternoon as the Rays get the sweep. The Rays open the scoring with 2 in the fourth off Patrick Corbin, who did pitch well in the loss. While the Jays' offense was missing yet again, stymied by Shane McClanahan going 0-for-4 with runners in scoring position. The Jays scored 4 runs in the whole series and wrap up a 2-5 road trip. Following an off day tomorrow, the Jays are back home Friday for Game 1 with the Angels when Addison Barger is set to return from the injured list. From the Sports Center, I'm Alex Sixero.
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27: The TSX snapped a 3-day losing skid. It was higher by 415 points on the day, 33,981. It did touch 34,000 during the session. Even as the price for oil moved lower, on word the U.S. and Iran could be close to some sort of deal. Oil today down $7.19 to $95.08. Now, shares in Suncor did finish lower today on this. Despite that solid earnings report, the stock was down 7.5%, even as the company hiked its dividend after a first quarter profit of $1.57 billion. Over at Cenovus, revenue a little shy of expectations, but earnings per share for Q1 did beat estimates. That stock down 4.8% on the day. Gold futures today moving higher by about 3% to $4,709. Silver was up by 6% to $77 the ounce. Prime Minister Mark Carney says the government is looking at options for redeploying capital tied up in airports. He was asked whether he was considering privatizing airports as a way to capitalize on the recently announced sovereign wealth fund. On Wall Street, record highs for the S&P and the NASDAQ again today. The S&P has now hit a record at least 5 days in a row. It closed up by 106 today, the NASDAQ higher by 512, and the Dow up by 612. At the Business Center, I'm Chris McCusker.
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31: Right now it is 6 degrees in downtown Toronto with a clear sky. 680 News Time, it's 12 midnight.
16: Number one for breaking news, traffic, and weather. 680 News Radio, Toronto.
14: Good morning. It is Thursday, May 7th. I'm Mitch Burke.
31: And in for Christine Ritchie, I'm Brendan Lang. Here's what's making news this hour.
14: Iran is set to hand over its response to the latest U.S. proposal to end the two-month war at some point today.
31: Relief at the gas pump is a very relative term in these uncertain times. The price did just come down at midnight, but more big swings are a sure bet.
14: And dozens of passengers, including four Canadians, remain on board a Dutch cruise ship on its way to the Canary Islands after three passengers died in a hantavirus outbreak.
20: The Blue Jays bats go quiet in a 3-0 loss to the Rays in Tampa and two games of Wednesday action in both the Stanley Cup and NBA playoffs. Sports at 15.
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14: Rogers Xfinity Internet. Traffic and weather together on the ones now. Good morning, Ben Davey.
12: Thank you, Mitch. Hello, Brandon, and good morning, Toronto. This report brought to you by OLG. We got a full closure of the collectors on the East 401 again this morning. It's east of Avenue Road to approaching Bayview, so a bit of a shorter stretch than we've seen in the past, but you're still going to be forced into the express through that stretch nonetheless. That means no access to the East 401 from Avenue Road, Yonge, Bayview, or Leslie. All those north and southbound on-ramps to the eastbound 401 are a no-go this morning. All of that should reopen in time for the morning rush as usual. And then we have heavy volume still on the eastbound 401 through Durham from White's Road to Brock. Lots of construction through there at White's and the collectors. Three right lanes are blocked at Brock Road. It's two right lanes blocked with construction. Westbound 401 moving better than the eastbound side, but we still have lots of construction on the go at Meadowvale. The transfers to the express are closed at Morningside. It's the transfers to the collectors that are off limits. The Weston Road and the collectors, we've got a left lane block there for construction. The ramp to Yorkdale is closed at Huron, Ontario, right lane construction. And then it gets really heavy if you're heading west out of the GTA on the westbound 401, west of Guelph Line to approaching 6 South. That has been a nightly headache. Only the right lane getting through. It's a very long backup right now, so please allow yourself plenty of extra time if you're heading through there. Niagara-bound QEW, we've got the westbound Fairview ramp to the Niagara-bound QEW closed. The North Shore ramp to the Niagara-bound QE has been closed for about an hour. And then at the Burlington Skyway, you're going to find two right lanes blocked if you're on the Niagara-bound side. East and westbound Dundas ramps to the northbound 427 are closed for maintenance. And checking the eastbound QEW into Toronto at the 403-407 right lane construction at Brant, right lane maintenance. Ramp to Trafalgar down to a single lane. And then from Cawthra to Dixie, you lose two left lanes for construction. Friday's Lotto Max jackpot is an estimated $70 million plus an estimated 10 max millions. 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Your next report in less than 10 minutes with your forecast now. It's Chief Meteorologist Natasha Ramsahai.
0: Partly cloudy skies to start, some frost risk as you move north out of the city to start off this morning. And then we'll build in some cloud this afternoon, a slight chance of some pop-up showers. So it's one of those days you have to walk with the umbrella again. A high of 11 degrees, a far cry from the average high, which should be closer to 17 degrees for this time of year. Today's high, 11 degrees.
31: 5 degrees at Pearson Airport right now with a partly cloudy sky. 680 News Time, 1204.
14: Today could be a very pivotal day in the two-month war in Iran as Donald Trump searches for an off-ramp to the fighting, and Iran potentially ready to do the same.
31: As ABC's Rachel Scott reports, Iran is considering a new proposal from Washington and will reportedly hand in their response later today.
1: Sources tell ABC News the administration has sent Iran a one-page memorandum of understanding, laying the groundwork for 30 days of negotiations on major issues, including the future of Iran's nuclear program. The proposal calls for Iran to lift restrictions on ships crossing the Strait of Hormuz. In return, the U.S. would ease its blockade of Iranian ports. Trump wrote on social media, if they don't agree, the bombing starts. Iran has not agreed to anything yet and remains publicly defiant, one official declaring Iran has its finger on the trigger and is ready. But the American blockade is squeezing Iran's economy. The Pentagon announcing U.S. forces fired on another Iranian flag tanker.
31: Previous clashes in the Strait of Hormuz over the past week were not seen by the White House or the Pentagon as violations of the ceasefire.
14: Well, what does relief at the gas pump even mean anymore? Today, it means a liter of regular costing you a $1.89.9, better than $1.95, but still hovering in the COVID-era range, and at risk of jumping again, given all the uncertainty surrounding the Iran war. City's Afia Ba is talking to frustrated drivers.
2: The ongoing conflict involving the U.S., Israel, and Iran, coupled with the disruptions through the Strait of Hormuz, a major shipping path for oil tankers in the Middle East, are adding uncertainty to already volatile energy markets.
8: But even if that strait is wide open today, it will take 2 months for that supply to be consistently coming into the marketplace.
9: I do Uber, so I'm making $100 and I'm putting gas $40.
2: Meanwhile, the financial strain is adding up for Canadians. A new survey from Canada Pulse Insights for City News shows one-third say their finances have worsened over the past month as gas prices and inflation rise.
13: Afia Ba, City News, Toronto.
31: 680 News Time, 1206. 140 passengers remain on board a Dutch cruise ship on its way to the Canary Islands after three passengers died in an apparent hantavirus outbreak. Eight others have been sickened on the ship. Medical teams have

0: take very long to detect, with the incubation period lasting anywhere between 1 to 8 weeks before the onset of symptoms. Foreign Affairs Minister Anita Anand says officials with Global Affairs Canada will meet the four Canadians in Spain when they disembark.
1: 680 News Time, 12:07. Less than 10 minutes into Thursday is the perfect time to start thinking about the weekend. The good news, the sun will be up before 6 a.m. Bad news, no DVP for you. The parkway will be fully closed from Highway 401 to the Jarvis Street ramp on the Gardiner Expressway starting at 11 o'clock on Friday night. The city says the planned closures are in an effort to maintain expressway infrastructure and to prepare for major upcoming events like the FIFA World Cup. The DVP will reopen at 5 a.m. on Monday. However, the closures are weather dependent and they could be rescheduled if necessary.
0: 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York police have arrested a suspect for allegedly firing shots at synagogues in Thornhill and Toronto. Investigators say on the night of March 6th, the suspect shot at a synagogue near Clark and Bathurst and minutes later at another synagogue at Bathurst and Lawrence. No one was injured in either incident. An 18-year-old man faces several charges, including mischief to property over $5,000. Police are not naming the suspect because he was 17 years old at the time of the incident.
1: 680 News Time, 12:08. Free tickets for Toronto's FIFA Fan Fest became available on Wednesday morning, but already some are having trouble getting a hold of one. City's Melissa Nicovoli reports.
2: More than a month before kickoff, Toronto's World Cup Fan Festival is already shaping up to be the place to be. A massive outdoor watch party with live match broadcast entertainment and dozens of food vendors. The city says general admission is free, but only if you reserve online in advance. And for fans like Oscar, that's where things started to fall apart.
3: So when you logged on, Did you try to pick a date, or was there no option at all?
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2: By Wednesday afternoon, every single available free ticket was sold out.
5: Now, city officials say that 220,000 tickets were snatched up within the first 4 hours. They did say, though, that to manage supply, they will be releasing more tickets in waves. You can expect that another wave to happen on Friday, May 15th at 10 a.m.
1: Now, premium tickets for the festival are still available, but they are selling, some of them at least, for more than $350. 680 News Time, 12:09.
6: This is the sound of everything Maya owns. It fits in a bag that's seen better days. But listen closer. Maya came to Covenant House when she had nowhere else to go. Here, she isn't lost, troubled, or broken. She's a poet and a dreamer, determined to make sure her little brother never has to call a park bench home. Covenant House, home of the unbreakable.
1: Now, the gas price update, Enpro says the price came down a nickel at midnight, down to $1.89.9 a liter at most GTA stations. Traffic and weather on the way next. It's 12:10.
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1: 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Rogers Xfinity Internet. Traffic and weather together on the ones. Here's Ben Davey.
9: Thanks, Mitch. We'll start off with city streets. This report brought to you by the Gardiner. Westbound Finch from Tobermory, which is approaching Jane. We've got the right lane blocked with construction through there. North and southbound Avenue Road from Balmoral to St. Clair is down to a single lane. Westbound Lakeshore at Bay. Traffic spotters telling us very busy. Left lane blocked with some construction, some bridge work happening there. Adelaide is closed from Parliament to East.

0: Eastern until 5:30 this morning, and Eastern is blocked both directions from Sumac to Broadview. That's closed until 5:30 this morning as well. Good news, Dixon, westbound Dixon ramp to the eastbound 401. We had a stalled vehicle there blocking the right lane. That's gone. Eastbound 401 collectors are closed this morning east of Avenue Road to approaching Bayview. That means no access to the East 401 from Avenue, Young, Bayview, or Leslie. All those north and southbound ramps are closed. Eastbound 401 at White's Road in the collectors. Three right lanes blocked with construction. Very heavy go from approaching White's to beyond Brock Road, where two right lanes are blocked with construction. If you're headed eastbound on the 401 through Durham, that stretch in particular is moving very slowly right now. Eastbound 409 at the 427. We had a right lane blocked with a stalled vehicle. It looks like it's still there. Not creating much of a delay, though, at this time. Westbound 401 from Simcoe to Stevenson. You've got two right lanes blocked with construction. The ramp to Stevenson is closed. The ramp to Port Union and Kingston is closed as well. And then from Meadowvale to Morningside in the Express, two right lanes are blocked. The transfers to the Express at Meadowvale are closed. The transfers to the collectors at Morningside are closed. And then in Mississauga, the ramps to Huron-Ontario from the west and eastbound 401 both have two left lanes are blocked, and you can't get on the westbound 401 from northbound Huron-Ontario. Hire the gardener to take care of your lawn and garden. 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Your next report in less than 10 minutes with your forecast now, Chief Meteorologist Natasha Ramsahai.
1: The cool weather pattern that is continuing for at least another couple of weeks, if not longer than that. We're stuck under this cool air mass. 11 degrees today with some scattered afternoon showers. Friday, 13 degrees. And we also could see some on and off showers. So you're going to want to walk with the umbrella for at least the next 3 to 4 days. Today's high, 11 degrees.
2: 5 degrees at Pearson right now. We're back in 60 seconds with a recap of the day's top stories and a look at sports. It's 12:13.
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2: Now 4 degrees at Pearson Airport, and that is the overnight low. Good morning, I'm Mitch Burke. Donald Trump continues to heap the pressure on Iran to get a deal done. The U.S. fired on an Iranian oil tanker that was trying to breach their blockade. But the president has also said on social media that the two-month war could soon end. To that end, Iran is reportedly going to respond to the latest American proposal later on today. The cruise ship at the center of a deadly hantavirus outbreak is now on its way to Spain's Canary Islands. Two people with the virus and another believed to be have been evacuated to the Netherlands. Three others are dead. Coming up next in the news, we'll tell you why a Canadian man who has not been to the U.S. in more than a decade is now taking the Department of Homeland Security to court. Time for sports. Here's Luke Shields.
7: Mitch, the Blue Jays losing skid hit 4 on Wednesday at Tropicana Field in Tampa Bay as the Rays stay red hot and complete the sweep of the struggling Blue Jays with a 3-0 shutout win. The Jays got another quality start from Patrick Corbin, but their bats were shut down by Rays pitching. They get today off before opening up a 3-game home series with the Angels tomorrow. To the Stanley Cup playoffs, where there are two games on the schedule, the Buffalo Sabres, they take a 1-0 series lead with a 4-2 win over the Montreal Canadiens in Buffalo. And happening now, the Golden Knights trying to make a 2-0 series advantage over the Anaheim Ducks in Vegas. The Ducks lead at 2-0. late in the third period. You can watch it on Sportsnet. On the hardwood, two games of Wednesday NBA playoff action. In game one, the Knicks fend off the 76ers in game two of their second round series from Madison Square Garden in New York. 108-102 Knicks, the final. They now lead that series 2-0. Happening now, Victor Wembanyama and the San Antonio Spurs running with Anthony Edwards and the Minnesota Timberwolves in San Antonio. This one's been all Spurs all the time. They lead at 124-79 late in the fourth quarter on Sportsnet 1. In the Ontario Hockey League, the OHL final officially got underway Wednesday as the Barrie Colts and Kitchener Rangers did battle in Kitchener, with the series winner punching their ticket to the Memorial Cup in Kelowna, British Columbia. The Rangers draw first blood with a 5-2 win. And in soccer, Paris Saint-Germain off to face Arsenal in the Champions League final after playing to a 1-1 draw with Bayern Munich in the second leg of the semifinal, winning 6-5 on aggregate. Sports at 15 and 45, past every hour or anytime at sportsnet.ca.
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2: Good morning, I'm Mitch Burke. A Canadian man who is a vocal online critic of Donald Trump is suing the Department of Homeland Security for trying to unmask him.
9: The Canadian citizen posts anonymous online criticism of Trump policies. That has included the conduct of the Department of Homeland Security. It oversees Immigration and Customs Enforcement, or ICE. The Canadian is suing Homeland Security, accusing the American government of wrongfully trying to force Google to reveal a wide swath of his personal information. The American Civil Liberties Union is representing the Canadian. It says this case could have a chilling effect on free speech. Jason White, The Canadian Press.
2: A judge has unsealed convicted sex offender Jeffrey Epstein's purported suicide note, found by his former cellmate after a suspected suicide attempt and hidden from public view. ABC's Aaron Kutursky reports.
10: Federal judge ordered the purported suicide note that his former cellmate claims Jeffrey Epstein left behind the first time he tried to kill himself in jail, unsealed. They investigated me for months, found nothing, the note said. It is a treat to be able to choose one's time to say goodbye. What you want me to do? No fun, not worth it. There is no confirmation Epstein for sure wrote the note. And in a jailhouse evaluation, he denied being suicidal.
2: The note is not found in the millions of Epstein-related documents released by the Justice Department. In fact, it appears the DOJ did not even know it existed. Former New York City Mayor Rudy Giuliani remains hospitalized, but he is no longer in the ICU. The 81-year-old is being treated for pneumonia. According to his spokesman, Giuliani is in critical but stable condition. Giuliani was previously diagnosed with restrictive airway disease, which can complicate respiratory illnesses. And a German sub maker is trying to sweeten its bid to supply the Royal Canadian Navy with a fleet of new submarines. The company TKMS is pitching an undersea research center that would focus on the Arctic, teaming up with General Dynamics Mission Systems Canada to help set it up. The German firm is competing against South Korean submaker Hanwha Oceans, with the federal government giving both bidders an extension to submit offers. Traffic and weather together next.
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2: 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Rogers Xfinity Internet traffic and weather together on the ones. Here's Ben Davey.
0: All right, thank you, Mitch. This report for Don Valley North Toyota. We'll start with the eastbound 401. The ramp to Weston is closed. We've got some moving maintenance from Keel to Dufferin in the express. The collectors are fully closed east of Avenue Road to approaching Bayview, so no access to the eastbound 401 from Bayview, Young. Avenue Young, Bayview, or Leslie. All those on-ramps are shut down this morning at Bayview and the collectors as right lane construction. And then at White's Road, we have the, according to our information from MTO here and the collectors, three right lanes blocked. Now, a traffic spotter just called and told me that the collector lanes don't close until Brock. So you're fine until then. And even when you get to Brock Road, it's really not that bad. But for some reason, everyone's getting over to the Express. And the Express are just jammed solid from approaching Liverpool, well before Liverpool, to Brock Road, where you where the collectors and the Express merge once again. So avoid the Express through that stretch right now, regardless of what the sign says. The collectors are wide open and they're moving pretty well. There is a little bit of volume in the collectors approaching Brock Road, but it's not nearly as bad as the Express lanes are right now. Westbound 401, ramp to Stevenson is closed. Ramp to Port Union and Kingston, closed for construction as well. On the westbound side at Morningside, you've got the transfers to the collectors closed. The ramp to Yorkdale closed off the westbound 401 at Weston in the collectors, left lane construction. Then at Huron, Ontario, we've got construction in the right lane, and both ramps to here, Ontario, from the east and westbound sides have two left lanes blocked for construction. You also can't get on the westbound 401 from northbound here, Ontario. That ramp is a no-go. And then another very heavy delay on the westbound 401 west of Guelph Line to approaching 6 South. That has been jammed solid all of last night and now into this morning as well. It looks like some bridge work is happening there, and only the right lane is getting by. So allow plenty of extra time on the westbound 401 if you're heading west out of the GTA past Guelph Line. Canadians love Toyota, and Don Valley North Toyota is one of the best places to get one. 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Your next report at 12:31 with your forecast now. Here's Chief Meteorologist Natasha Ramsahai.
1: Don't expect any warm temperatures anytime soon. We've got another couple of weeks at least of below seasonal temperatures. 11 degrees today with some pop-up afternoon showers. Also looking at some on and off showers Friday. They will be more off than on, however. A high of 13 degrees, and you'll want to keep the umbrella handy on Saturday. Not so much during the day. It'll be a mix of sun and cloud, but by the evening, we're into some steadier rainfall and a high of 15. And for Mother's Day, right now, I'm going to put in a 30% chance of an isolated shower through the middle of the day with a high of 13. There is a chance we could stay dry, though, through the day. Today's high, just 11 degrees.
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2: This is 680 News Radio. Soccer, beer, here. If a Toronto bar or restaurant gets any more descriptive than that in trying to lure customers in for the World Cup, and they could end up in trouble. Brandon Shogri with City News explains.
20: We're only 5 weeks away from the... Sorry, we can't say that in here. We're 5 weeks away from the Global Goblet, and Toronto's bars are going to have to get creative to get around FIFA's strict branding rules. FIFA doesn't allow unauthorized businesses to use their logos, slogans, or phrases for commercial gain, and anyone who gets caught could face hefty fines. It's become a major issue for Toronto's bars and restaurants who want to make sure everyone knows they can come in to watch those massive matches. But if you use certain words on your chalkboard or even social media, you won't just get visited by patrons, you'll have FIFA's secret police come knocking. FIFA is aggressive when it comes to protecting its intellectual property, something businesses here in Toronto have already learned the hard way. Cafe Diplomatico landed in hot water back in 2006 after going all out for an Italy semi-final match.
21: I got a little bit of a notice that I had to do a cease and desist. At the time, I had infringed on a bit of copyright, but it was more about conflicting sponsors.
2: And who are the FIFA secret police, you might ask? Well, they will actually be Toronto bylaw officers. That's all part of the agreement the city made with the organization. A Legally Blonde prequel is in the works, and The Bear is coming to an end. That and more in the entertainment update.
22: Life here is
23: It was an exciting day of television news. Paramount Plus has released the official trailer for Dutton Ranch. The Yellowstone spinoff series stars Kelly Riley and Cole Hauser, reprising their roles as Beth and Rip. The series also stars Annette Bening and Ed Harris. Dutton Ranch will premiere on Paramount Plus on May 15th.
24: This is your brother's house. I was running
23: FX has announced that The Bear's fifth season will also be its last. The Emmy Award-winning series will premiere on FX and Hulu on June 25th. The series also has released a special flashback episode called Gary, which stars and was co-written by John Bernthal and Eben Moss Bachrach. Disney is the parent company of FX, Hulu, and ABC News.
25: I'm so lucky to have this life.
23: Prime Video has released their first teaser for the Legally Blonde prequel series, Elle. The series follows Elle Woods during her high school years. Elle will premiere on Prime Video on July 1st. Chuck Sievertson, ABC News.
2: It's time now for the Dynamic Market Minute. The TSX snapped a three-day losing streak. It was up 415 points to 33,981. On Wall Street, the S&P and the NASDAQ closed at records again, while the Dow jumped by more than 600.
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2: 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We're just brimming with talent here tonight. I'm Mitch Burke. It is 12:30.
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31: Good morning. This is Thursday, May 7th. I'm Ben House. Here's what's making news right now. The war in Iran could be winding to a close as the U.S. awaits the Tehran's response to its latest proposal. That would be welcome news for the price at the pump, which continues to throw curveballs as the Strait of Hormuz remains closed off. Four Canadians are among the 150 passengers in isolation on a cruise ship as it deals with a deadly outbreak of hantavirus. A crackdown on businesses wanting to use FIFA branding ahead of the World Cup this summer is prompting some business owners to get creative.
7: The Blue Jays get shut out and swept by the Rays in Tampa, and we'll recap a pair of second-round games in both the Stanley Cup and NBA playoffs. Sports at 45.
31: 680 News Time, 1231. Time for Rogers Xfinity Internet. Traffic and weather together on the ones. Here's Ben Davey.
0: Good morning, Ben Howes. Welcome to the fun. 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Eastbound 401 collectors are closed east of Avenue Road to approaching Bayview. No access to the East 401 this morning. From Avenue, Young, Bayview, or Leslie, all of those north and southbound on-ramps are currently off limits. At Bayview and the collectors, right lane construction continues. Now let's do a deep dive into Pickering here. I got about three calls in 5 minutes. It sounds like the collector lanes are definitely moving a lot better than the express. From Liverpool to Brock in the express, you've got two right lanes blocked. That's creating a very heavy delay right now. You're far better off taking the collectors. The signage, I'm told, makes it sound like you want to get out of the collectors to the express, but that's definitely not what you want to do. I think the reason why is that earlier we did have some collector construction at White's Road. Three right lanes were blocked at one point. That apparently is no longer the case. The lane closures in the collectors don't start until approaching Brock Road. Two right lanes are blocked, but you can scoot over to the express once you get there. So if you can stay out of the express through there, you're going to save yourself a lot of time. I'll get on the phone with MTO there and just let them know about that sign once I finish this report. If you're on the westbound 401 approaching Port Union, we got the transfers to the collectors closed. That's a new closure. The ramp to Port Union, Kingston, and Highway 2A have been closed for a little over an hour. From Meadowvale to Morningside in the express, two right lanes are blocked. We've got both sets of transfers closed at Meadowvale and Morningside. Westbound 401 ramp to Yorkdale is closed. At Weston and the collectors, left lane is blocked. At Hurontario and the collectors, right lane is blocked. West 401 ramp to Hurontario has two left lanes closed. That's the same for the eastbound ramp to Hurontario as well. Northbound Hurontario ramp to the West 401 is shut down. And then a very heavy delay on the westbound 401 west of Guelph line. Actually not as bad as it was about 20 or 30 minutes ago, but it's still moving very slowly west of Guelph line to approaching 6 South. If you're on the Niagara-bound QEW, the westbound Fairview ramp to the Niagara-bound QEW is closed. Same for the North Shore ramp. And on the Niagara-bound QEW at the Burlington Skyway Bridge, we have two right lanes blocked with construction. 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Your next report in less than 10 minutes with your forecast, Chief Meteorologist Natasha Ramza-Hyde.
1: Risk of patchy frost north of the city as we start off early this morning, and 11 degrees, which is still well below seasonal average high, is 17 for this time of year. Any sun that we get this morning may help to fuel some pop-up showers this afternoon, so walk with the umbrella for that. Today's high, 11 degrees.
31: It's 6 degrees under a partly cloudy sky in downtown Toronto. 680 News Time, 1234. The U.S. and Iran are negotiating over a memo aimed at ending the standoff in the Strait of Hormuz. ABC's Stephen Portnoy has more on the talks.
3: Well, officials familiar with the matter tell ABC News a one-page agreement that's currently on the table would see Iran easing its grip on the Strait of Hormuz and the U.S. gradually lifting its blockade of ships heading to or from Iranian ports. The agreement would be implemented over a 30-day period, setting a timeline for both sides to work out a more comprehensive deal that would focus on Iran's nuclear ambition.
31: And that closure of the Strait of Hormuz has resulted in the global energy prices spike that we have seen since that war broke out. And that has caused the gas prices to be in turmoil here at home. Another painful jump at the pumps yesterday pushed prices to their highest point since COVID. And even with the 5-cent drop at midnight, drivers aren't feeling much relief. City Zafia Ba reports.
4: The last time gas prices were this high was in June 2022, when global energy markets were still reeling from the COVID-19 pandemic.
5: The economies of the world are really struggling a lot, and some of these inventories are getting so low that they're going to run out.
4: Meanwhile, the financial strain is adding up for Canadians. A new survey from Canada Pulse Insights for City News shows one-third say their finances have worsened over the past month as gas prices and inflation rise.
8: Now, MPRO tells City News that gas prices are expected to drop 5 cents to about $1.89.9 a liter. It's not much, but at this point, any little bit helps to ease the pain at the pump. Fia Ba, City News, Toronto.
31: Medical crews have conducted an emergency evacuation of a cruise ship in the North Atlantic where three passengers have died in a suspected hantavirus outbreak. Health officials now racing to stop the spread of the virus. ABC's Victor Oquendo has more.
9: The moment, 3 weeks ago, the captain announced the death of the first passenger, a Dutch national, telling those on board the man wasn't infectious. The ship's operator says at the time there was no evidence of a virus and no one else was sick. The WHO suspects the first victim was infected with a rare strain of the hantavirus in Argentina before getting on the ship and later spread it to his wife, who died too. The virus can kill up to 40% of those infected.
31: Three passengers suspected to be infected were flown to the Netherlands on Wednesday as around 150 passengers, including four Canadians, still aboard the ship continue to isolate in their cabins. Officials say those on board are showing no signs of symptoms. Soccer, beer, here. If a Toronto bar or restaurant gets any more descriptive than that in trying to lure customers in for the World Cup, they could end up in trouble. Brandon Shogrie with City News explains.
20: We're only 5 weeks away from the... Sorry, we can't say that in here. We're 5 weeks away from the Global Goblet, and Toronto's bars are going to have to get creative to get around FIFA's strict branding rules.
10: FIFA doesn't allow unauthorized businesses to use their logos, slogans, or phrases for commercial gain, and anyone who gets caught could face hefty fines. It's become a major issue for Toronto's bars and restaurants, who want to make sure everyone knows they can come in to watch those massive matches. But if you use certain words on your chalkboard or even social media, you won't just get visited by patrons, you'll have FIFA's secret police come knocking. FIFA is aggressive when it comes to protecting its intellectual property, something businesses here in Toronto have already learned the hard way. Cafe Diplomatico landed in hot water back in 2006 after going all out for an Italy semi-final match.
21: I got a little bit of a notice that I had to do a cease and desist at the time. I had infringed on a bit of copyright, but it was more about conflicting sponsors.
31: And who are the FIFA secret police, you might be wondering? They will actually be Toronto bylaw officers. That's part of the agreement the city made with the organization. A woman in her 40s was taken to hospital with stab wounds following a fight with another woman late last night. Police were called to Lumsden Avenue and Eastdale Avenue shortly after 10:30 last night for reports of a fight. When they arrived, they found a woman in her 40s with non-life-threatening injuries. She was then taken to hospital. A 47-year-old woman was arrested on scene. The investigation is ongoing, and anyone with information is asked to reach out to police. Police have made an arrest in connection to shootings at two GTA synagogues in March. The front doors of a synagogue near Clark and York Hill Boulevard in Vaughan were damaged by gunfire on March 6th. Another one was targeted the next night in the area of Bathurst and Glencairn Avenue in Toronto. A joint investigation by York and Toronto police led to the arrest of an 18-year-old man described as having no fixed address. He faces 9 charges, including mischief to property over $5,000 and several weapons counts. Investigators say he was 17 at the time of the shootings and is therefore protected by the Youth Criminal Justice Act. He is scheduled to appear in court in Newmarket on May 20th. In 30 seconds, we'll have a look at your gas prices. 680 News Time, 1239.
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31: 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Enpro says the price dropped 5 cents at midnight to $1.89.9 a liter at most GTA stations. Traffic and weather together coming up next. 680 News Time, 1240.
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31: 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Traffic and weather together on the ones. Here's Ben Davey.
0: Thank you, Ben. This report brought to you by Canadian Tire. All right, eastbound 401 past White's Road. Take the transfer to the collectors. You will save an enormous amount of time. The express are bumper to bumper, approaching Liverpool to approaching Brock Road, where you're going to get squeezed into one single left lane. Now, the collectors have right lane closures as well, approaching Brock Road, but there's no delay there. So those collector lanes are almost like a bypass right now. Again, get over and take him past White's Road if possible. You'll just zip right past the gridlock that you'll see to your left in the express. The other big delay that we have on the go right now is on the exact opposite end of the GTA. If you're heading west out of Toronto and you're on the westbound 401, past Guelph Line to approaching 6 South, lane restrictions are in effect. That delay is actually improved substantially over the last hour or so, but traffic is still moving a little slower than usual through there, so plan your travels accordingly. Other than that, the 401 looks pretty good across Toronto. Just keep in mind the collectors are closed on the eastbound side of the 401 from east of Avenue Road to approaching Bayview, but the express through there seems to be moving just fine. Westbound 407, we have lane closures at Dufferin. We've got three right lanes blocked with construction there, and then from Highway 50 to the 410, you're going to find four left lanes blocked. Fortunately, volume is light, but crews are very busy in those two stretches of West 407 this morning. Checking the 400, if you're northbound in Barrie, the ramp to westbound Dunlop is closed this morning, and the Dunlop ramp to the northbound 400 is closed as well. Southbound 400 at Duckworth, right lane blocked with construction. The eastbound Dunlop ramp to the southbound 400 is closed. And then as you make your way towards York Region, approaching Highway 88, you'll find construction blocking two right lanes. The ramp to Highway 88 is closed off the southbound 400. And then at Vaughan, at Rutherford, two left lanes are blocked with construction. At Langstaff in the Express, three left lanes are blocked. 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Your next report in less than 10 minutes with your forecast now. Chief Meteorologist Natasha Ramsahai.
1: The average high temperature for this time of year, around 17 degrees. Today, 11. Yeah, that risk of frost may even return as we head through the night tonight. Partly cloudy skies today. We'll get some sun to start and then a chance of afternoon pop-up showers. That'll start clearing out by this evening. And then Friday, a slight chance of some spotty showers once again with a high of just 13 degrees. Today's high, cool at 11.
31: It's 6 degrees under a partly cloudy sky in downtown Toronto. 680 News Time, 12:43 in 60 seconds. We'll have a look at your top headlines and sports.
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31: It's 6 degrees under a partly cloudy sky in downtown Toronto. Good morning, I'm Ben House. Here are the top stories this hour. The war in Iran could be over as soon as today as negotiators from Washington and Tehran continue to hammer out the details of a peace proposal. The U.S. is currently awaiting an Iranian response. The chaos in the global energy markets stemming from the war in Iran continues to hurt Canadians' pocketbook, and that is despite a drop in the price at midnight. 150 passengers on the Dutch ship at the center of the hantavirus outbreak are in isolation as the ship heads towards Spain's Canary Islands. Three passengers were evacuated to the Netherlands, while three others are dead. Business owners in the city are getting creative to get around FIFA's strict branding rules. And coming up after sports, we give you the latest on OpenAI's failure to abide by Canadian privacy laws. 680 News Time, 12:45. Now it's time for sports from Sportsnet 590 The Fan. Here's Luke Shields.
2: The Blue Jays wrapped up their seven-game road trip on Wednesday afternoon in Tampa Bay against the Rays. Patrick Corbin got the ball for the Jays. He went 5 1/3, allowing 2 earned runs on 5 hits, but the Jays couldn't provide him with any run support as they get shut out by Rays pitching and swept it of Tampa with a 3-0 loss. The Jays return home to open up a 6-game homestand, starting with 3 against the Angels tomorrow. To the ice for the Stanley Cup playoffs rolled on with a Wednesday doubleheader. In Game 1, the Buffalo Sabres draw first blood in their second-round series with Montreal with a 4-2 win on home ice. In the nightcap, the Anaheim Ducks pull even in their series with the Golden Knights in Vegas with a 3-1 win in Game 2 action. Just one game on the schedule tonight as the Flyers host the Hurricanes in Game 3 from Philadelphia at 8 o'clock. You can watch it on Sportsnet. In hoops, two games on the Wednesday schedule in the NBA playoffs as the New York Knicks take a 2-0 series advantage with a 108-102 win over the Philadelphia 76ers in New York. And then we got a blowout in Game 2 as the San Antonio Spurs even their series at ones with the Minnesota Timberwolves with a 133-95 Game 2 win. In OHL action, the Kitchener Rangers and Barry Colts got the ball rolling on their OHL final series at the Odd in Kitchener on Wednesday. Andrew McNeil of the Rangers scored twice as they take care of the Colts 5-2 in Game 1. Sports at 15 and 40. Past every hour or any time at sportsnet.ca.
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24: Good morning, I'm Mitch Burke. OpenAI, owner of ChatGPT, failed to respect Canadian privacy laws when training its chatbot. 680 News Radio business analyst Chris McCusker reports.
25: This is the conclusion federal and provincial watchdogs have come to after a joint investigation. Federal Privacy Commissioner Philippe Dufresne and his counterparts from BC, Alberta, and Quebec say the probe discovered OpenAI's collection of information to train its models was overly broad, resulting in the compilation and use of sensitive personal details.
26: Over the course of our investigation, we identified several concerns that led us to find that the way in which OpenAI had initially trained ChatGPT did not respect Canadian privacy laws.
25: Now, the report released today shows OpenAI took important steps to improve privacy protections and has also agreed to implement further measures to address concerns. I'm Chris McCusker.
24: And U.S. Commerce Secretary Howard Lutnick testified behind closed doors on Capitol Hill after facing months of criticism over conflicting accounts about his relationship with Jeffrey Epstein. Several Democrats are now accusing Lutnick of being dishonest in his testimony and are renewing their demands for him to resign. ABC's Jay O'Brien reports.
27: Lutnick characterized him as not having a friendly relationship with Jeffrey Epstein. Notable here because Lutnick sat for the committee voluntarily, meaning he wasn't subpoenaed. So this was a transcribed interview. It was not recorded via videotape. Upcoming here, though, former Attorney General Pam Bondi is also expected to sit with this committee and discuss her Department of Justice's handling, when she was in charge of the DOJ, of the release of the Epstein files.
24: Committee Chair Republican James Comer told reporters that if Lutnick lied to Congress, he would face consequences. Traffic and weather together next.
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0: From the 680 Traffic Center, I'm Ben Davey. This report for Total Tech Pools. We are starting to see some improvement on the eastbound 401 through Pickering. If you are past White's Road, be sure to take the transfers to the collectors. You will save quite a bit of time. Although the express lanes are starting to improve, you will find a short but very heavy delay approaching Liverpool to approaching Brock Road, where you're going to get squeezed into one left lane. We do have collector closures as well. Right lanes are blocked approaching Brock Road in the collectors, but there's no delay there, so you can save that short, heavy delay if you use the collectors as a bypass to get past that congestion currently in the express on the eastbound side of the 401. Westbound 401, ramp to Port Union and Kingston and Highway 2A closed for construction. From Meadowvale to Morningside in the express, two right lanes are blocked. West 401 transfers at Meadowvale and Morningside are closed as well. The ramp to Yorkdale Road is closed off the westbound 401. Then at Weston Road and the collectors, left lane construction at Hure, Ontario and the collectors is the right lane that's blocked. West of Guelph Line to approaching 6 South, lane restrictions are in effect and traffic is moving slower than usual through there as a result. Westbound QEW at Dixie, construction in the left lane. No access to the Niagara-bound QEW from westbound Fairview or North Shore. And then on the Niagara-bound QEW on the Burlington Skyway Bridge, you're going to find two right lanes blocked with construction. East and westbound Dundas ramps to the northbound 427 are closed. And if you're on the southbound 410 coming out of Brampton at Sandalwood, right lane construction on the go. Eastbound Sandalwood ramp to the southbound 410 is closed. The ramp to Beauvais off the south 410 is closed as well. 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Your next report is at 101. Now with your extended forecast, here's Chief Meteorologist Natasha Ramsahai.
1: Don't expect any warm temperatures anytime soon. We've got another couple of weeks at least of below seasonal temperatures. 11 degrees today with some pop-up afternoon showers. Also looking at some on and off showers Friday. They will be more off than on, however. A high of 13 degrees, and you'll want to keep the umbrella handy on Saturday. Not so much during the day. It'll be a mix of sun and cloud, but by the evening we're into some steadier rainfall and a high of 15. And for Mother's Day, right now I'm going to put in a 30% chance of an isolated shower through the middle of the day with a high of 13. There is a chance we could stay dry, though, through the day. Today's high, just 11 degrees.
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12: You know, we rely so much on Google Maps these days that when Google makes an error, which it does from time to time, it makes things pretty interesting for drivers, even downright dangerous. Case in point, a situation that played out just last week in a Cedarvale subdivision here in Toronto. Google Maps erroneously changed Winona Drive between St. Clair West and Eglinton West to a one-way street heading northbound, even though most of Winona is in fact a one-way street heading southbound. The Toronto Star with a pretty good article about this, noting that local homeowners in the Eglinton and Bathurst neighborhood were aghast as they watched oblivious drivers heading north on Winona, guided by their phones. There were plenty of course, one-way and do not enter signs along the way, but that didn't stop the drivers. There were some near collisions, hurried three-point turns, and plenty of honking. Locals called the police, the city, even Google to fix the error, but it took 4 days to get it all fixed up. Google has confirmed the issue has been fixed on its Google Maps service. You know, Alex and Laura, over the years, Google Maps errors have apparently led unsuspecting drivers into muddy fields, dead ends, even splash into lakes. Got to pay attention, right?
6: You know, I've been led astray by Google Maps a couple of times.
13: It just boggles my mind that people would see it and then say, oh, my maps is right versus the sign. Because you look at the picture here, it's not a question this is a one-way street. It's like some streets are like, it is hard to tell, but yeah. Most streets now have an update with all the lines and stuff. It's very obvious.
12: The cars parked one way too, right? In one direction, so.
13: Yeah, that just makes me bang my head against the wall. And I will say it underscores why you can't always rely on Google Maps. But you need to check in.
12: I get all my traffic information from a certain radio station that has traffic every 10 minutes. Shameless plug.
6: They know. They would know.
12: They always know.
6: That street is
13: yeah.
6: One way southbound.
13: If you called star 680 and you had a question.
6: Carrie Prentice will answer the phone.
13: She will tell you.
6: She'll be so nice.
13: That street is, yeah.
6: She'll say, don't listen to Google.
13: She'll say, turn around.
6: What are you doing?
13: Actually, I've heard her say that. Carrie, you're listening, right? Turn on your mic for a second. Carrie, you've seen this on live on map. You've seen this on ramps, right? Tell us a little bit about that.
14: That happens all the time. Anytime there's a big problem or even a closure and people are stuck in the backup and then they just start reversing onto the ramps that come onto the highway. So people unsuspectingly using that ramp, merging onto the highway, suddenly have to deal with a driver, an idiot, if you ask me, that's going backwards. It's just ridiculous.
13: Yeah. Anyway.
6: There you go.
12: Gary, love it.
13: Richie, okay. You have a good night.
12: Thanks, guys.
24: It's time now for the Dynamic Market Minute. The TSX snapped a three-day losing streak. It was up 415 points to 33,981. On Wall Street, the S&P and the NASDAQ closed at records again, while the Dow jumped by more than 600. More headlines now from Bloomberg.
15: Warner Brothers Discovery, moving closer to being acquired by film, TV, and streaming rival Paramount Skydance, looks like a little less of a prize, at least based on its latest earnings. The company's first quarter results missed analyst expectations as its TV networks, including CNN and TNT, saw revenue drop 8%, even as its film studio posted a 35% revenue increase, thanks in large part to the hit Wuthering Heights movie. Wall Street's record run, which has seen the NASDAQ and S&P hit new all-time highs in recent days, faces a reality check the next couple of mornings as we get key readings on U.S. jobs. Today, HR firm Challenger Gray & Christmas releases its tally of layoff announcements for April. And following that, the Labor Department has its weekly measure of new unemployment claim filings. They come before tomorrow's big April employment unemployment report, which is forecast to show a tepid net increase of 65,000 jobs. Andrew O'Day, Bloomberg Radio.
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31: Good morning. This is Thursday, May 7th. I'm Ben Howes. Here's what's making news right now. There is some optimism that the war in Iran could be coming to a close as the U.S. awaits Tehran's response to its latest peace proposal. The price at the pump falls at midnight, but gas price turmoil stemming from the war in Iran continues to frustrate drivers. The Dutch cruise ship at the center of the hantavirus outbreak will dock at the Canary Islands. Four Canadians are among the 150 passengers still isolating on the ship. Honda's decision to pull the plug on the $15 billion electric vehicle plant in Alliston draws the ire of lawmakers at Queen's Park.
2: The Blue Jays bats go quiet in a 3-0 loss to the Rays in Tampa, and two games of Wednesday action in both the Stanley Cup and NBA playoffs. Sports at 15.
31: 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Traffic and weather together on the ones. Here's Ben Davey.
0: Thank you, Ben Howes. Eastbound 401 ramp to Weston remains closed for construction. From Keele to Dufferin, we have some moving maintenance. And then east of Avenue Road to approaching Bayview, the collectors are fully closed. So no access to the East 401 from Avenue, Young, Bayview, or Leslie this morning. At Bayview and the collectors, the right lane is blocked with construction. And then we have a lot of construction going on still in Durham region. Eastbound 401 at White's Road and the Express, two right lanes are closed. Stick with the collectors through there. You will definitely save a lot of time. Approaching Brock Road, we had two right lanes blocked with construction, but that is now clear. On the westbound 401, approaching Port Union, the transfers to the collectors are closed. The ramp to Port Union, Kingston Highway 2A is also closed. From Meadowvale to Morningside in the Express, two right lanes blocked with construction. Both sets of transfers at Meadowvale, the transfers to the Express are closed. At Morningside, the transfers to the collectors are closed. West 401 ramp to Yorkdale is closed. At Weston and the collectors, two left lanes are blocked. At Huron-Terrio and the collectors, the right lane is blocked. Both Huron-Terrio ramps from the east and west 401 have two left lanes blocked. Northbound Huron-Terrio ramp to the west 401 closed for construction. And then west of Guelph line to approaching 6 South, lane restrictions in effect with some construction on the go through there. In Barrie, northbound 400 at Essa, two right lanes blocked with overnight road work. The ramp to westbound Dunlop is closed off the north 400. And the Dunlop ramp to the northbound 400 is also closed. If you're on the southbound 400 at Duckworth, you'll find construction in the right lane. Eastbound Dunlop ramp to the south 400 also closed. Approaching Highway 88, two right lanes are blocked with construction. The ramp to Highway 88 off the south 400 also a no-go. Then on Vaughan, south 400 at Rutherford, two left lanes are blocked. At Langstaff and the Express, three left lanes are blocked. Your next report in less than 10 minutes with your forecast now is Chief Meteorologist Natasha Ramsahai.
1: Partly cloudy skies to start, some frost risk as you move north out of the city to start off this morning. And then we'll build in some cloud this afternoon, a slight chance of some pop-up showers. So it's one of those days you have to walk with the umbrella again. A high of 11 degrees, a far cry from the average high, which should be closer to 17 degrees for this time of year. Today's high, 11 degrees.
31: It's 6 degrees under a partly cloudy sky in downtown Toronto. 680 News Time 103. 10 weeks into the war with Iran, Tehran says it's considering a new proposal from the Trump administration, which would bring the war to a close. As the world continues to face spiking energy prices, ABC's Rachel Scott, reports.
3: President Trump, well aware gas prices are rising every day. The average price of a gallon of gas now $4.56. That's the highest in 4 years. Up 162 since the war began and 25 cents since just last week. The president said there was no deadline for Iran to make a deal.
31: Trump had previously suggested that a deal with Iran was close. Figuring out when the best time to get gas has become an impossible game to win. Yesterday's hike was painful, bringing the price to a level not seen since COVID. It's expected to drop again by five. It dropped again by 5 cents at midnight. But at this point, it's not helping much. City's Afia Ba is talking to some frustrated drivers.
7: This sticker shock stings.
20: How much would it have taken, let's say, 6 months ago to be able to fill up your tank?
22: $80, maybe.
20: And how much is it now?
22: I don't fill it up anymore.
7: The last time gas prices were this high was in June 2022, when global energy markets were still reeling from the COVID-19 pandemic. Global crude prices have risen sharply over the last few months amid the ongoing conflict involving the U.S., Israel, and Iran. That, coupled with the disruptions through the Strait of Hormuz, a major shipping path for oil tankers in the Middle East, are adding uncertainty to already volatile energy markets.
23: But even if that strait is wide open today, it will take 2 months for that supply to be consistently coming into the marketplace.
25: I do Uber, so I'm making $100 and I'm putting gas $40.
7: Meanwhile, the financial strain is adding up for Canadians. A new survey from Canada Pulse Insights for City News shows one-third say their finances have worsened over the past month as gas prices and inflation rise.
20: Fia Ba, City News, Toronto.
31: Medical crews have conducted an emergency evacuation of a cruise ship in the North Atlantic, where three passengers have died in a suspected outbreak of hantavirus. Health officials are now racing to stop the spread. ABC's Victor Aquendo reports.
4: Teams in protective gear transporting three patients to the port in Cape Verde, two in serious condition, including a British doctor who was caring for the sick. Those passengers then boarding planes and arriving in Amsterdam hours later. Among the eight people sickened, at least three passengers have died. Teams are now contact tracing anyone exposed to sick patients who later flew on to Switzerland and South Africa.
31: The ship is now heading to Spain's Canary Islands. Canadian officials say they will be on hand to meet the four Canadians on board when they disembark the ship. The future of a $15 billion electric vehicle plant that was supposed to be built in Alliston is up in the air after Honda shelved plans to build it. Mark McAllister with City News has more.
5: Ontario Economic Development Minister Vic Fedeli says he speaks with representatives from Honda and other auto manufacturers regularly and has assurances they will stay. Although he acknowledges the challenge.

0: seeing their jobs disappear, people who are banking on opportunities that were coming after we've lost, of course, many jobs over the years because of this government.
1: Mark McAllister, City News, Queens Park.
2: A 47-year-old woman has been arrested following a stabbing in the city's East End. Police were called to the intersection of Lumsden Avenue and Eastdale Avenue. That's just east of Main Street and right next to Taylor Creek Park. Shortly before 11 last night for reports of a fight. When they arrived, they found a woman in her 40s with non-life-threatening stab wounds. She was then taken to hospital. The investigation is ongoing and police are asking anyone with information to reach out. The second round of the Stanley Cup playoffs continued on Wednesday with a doubleheader of action. 680 News Radio, Luke Shields has the recap.
3: Wednesday's action opened up in Buffalo as the Sabres and Montreal Canadiens did battle in Game 1 of their second round series. The Sabres got off to a fast start, scoring twice in the first period before Nick Suzuki pulled the Habs within one with his second of the postseason with just 44 seconds to go in the opening frame. The Sabres took the game over in the second, getting goals from Jordan Greenway and Bowen Byram to open up a 4-1 lead before Montreal made it 4-2 late in the period, but that's as close as they'd get as the Sabres take Game 1 4-2. In the night, Cat Beckett Seneca, Leo Carlson, and Jansen Harkins all find the back of the net for the Anaheim Ducks as they even their series with the Vegas Golden Knights at ones with a 3-1 win. Just one game on the schedule for Thursday as the Hurricanes try to remain undefeated in these playoffs in Game 3 against the Flyers in Philadelphia. You can watch it on Sportsnet. I'm Luke Shields.
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2: 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Enpro says the price dropped 5 cents at midnight to $1.89.9 a liter at most GTA stations. Traffic and weather together coming up next. 680 News Time. 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
2: 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Time for Rogers Xfinity Internet. Traffic and weather together on the ones. Here's Ben Davey.
11: Thank you, Ben House. Good drive as far as road conditions go. Not so great in terms of overnight construction. Fortunately, we're not seeing any very heavy delays at this time. If you're on the eastbound 401, keep in mind the collectors are closed this morning from east of Avenue Road to approaching Bayview, so you'll have to take the express through there. Volume is light, though, so no delay right now. The access ramps from Avenue, Yonge, Bayview, and Leslie are all off limits. Trying to get to the eastbound 401. That's not going to be possible this morning. At Bayview and the collectors, you'll find right lane construction. Then in Durham, at White's Road and the Express, 2 right lanes still closed. Overnight road work through there. That was moving very slowly a couple of hours ago. From Liverpool to Brock Road and the Express, you'll find 2 right lanes blocked. If you're on the westbound 401 approaching Port Union, the transfers to the collectors are closed. At Meadowvale, the transfers to the Express are closed. The collector transfer is closed at Morningside. The ramp to Yorkdale is closed off the westbound 401. And then at Weston Road, we now have 2 left lanes blocked with construction. We had heavy volume earlier on the westbound 401 past Guelph Line to approaching 6 South. Lane restrictions still in effect, but volume now much lighter than it was. If you're on the southbound 400 in Barrie at Duckworth, right lane construction there. The eastbound Dunlop ramp to the south 400 is off limits. Approaching Highway 88, you'll find 2 right lanes blocked with construction.

0: South 400 ramp to 88 is closed. And then in Vaughan at Rutherford, we've got two left lanes blocked. At Langstaff and the Express, three left lanes are blocked. Westbound QEW at Dixie, we've got construction there in the left lane. Onto the Niagara-bound QEW, you'll find the westbound Fairview and the North Shore ramps to the Niagara-bound QEW closed. And then at the Burlington Skyway, you've got two right lanes blocked with construction. Northbound 427, smooth drive, but the east and westbound Dundas ramps to the North 427 are off limits. And the westbound 403 at Matheson transfers to the collectors are closed. From Aaron Mills to Winston Churchill, two right lanes blocked with construction. Both Aaron Mills ramps to the West 403 are closed. Approaching Waterdown, two left lanes are blocked with construction. And the West 403 ramp to southbound 6 South closed for construction as well. Your next report in less than 10 minutes. With your forecast now, it's meteorologist Natasha Ramsahai.
1: The cool weather pattern that is continuing for at least another couple of weeks, if not longer than that. We're stuck under this cool air mass. 11 degrees today with some scattered afternoon showers. Friday, 13 degrees. And we also could see some on and off showers. So you're going to want to walk with the umbrella for at least the next 3 to 4 days. Today's high, 11 degrees.
2: It's 6 degrees under a partly cloudy sky in downtown Toronto. 680 News Time, 1:13 in 60 seconds. We'll have a look at your top headlines and sports.
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2: It's 6 degrees under a partly cloudy sky in downtown Toronto. Good morning. I'm Ben Howes. Here are the top stories this hour. There's renewed optimism that the war in Iran could be coming to a close as the U.S. awaits Tehran's response to their latest peace proposal. Gas prices continue to frustrate drivers. Prices fell by 5 cents at midnight, but only after spiking by 10 cents the night before. It's making it difficult to know when is the best time to fill your tank. The Dutch cruise ship at the center of the hantavirus outbreak is headed for the Canary Islands as more than 150 passengers remain in isolation, including four Canadians. Three people have died and another three people have been evacuated. And Honda's decision to shelve plans for an EV plant in Alliston has lawmakers at Queen's Park demanding answers about any taxpayer money the company was given. 680 News Time, 1:15. And now it's time for sports from Sportsnet 590 The Fan. Here's Luke Shields.
7: The Blue Jays losing skid hit 4 on Wednesday at Tropicana Field in Tampa Bay as the Rays stay red hot and complete the sweep of the struggling Blue Jays with a 3-0 shutout win. The Jays got another quality start from Patrick Corbin, but their bats were shut down by Rays pitching. They get today off before opening up a 3-game home series with the Angels tomorrow. To the Stanley Cup playoffs, where there were two games on the Wednesday schedule, the Buffalo Sabres take a 1-0 series lead with a 4-2 win over the Montreal Canadiens in Buffalo. Game 2 of the night saw the Anaheim Ducks even up their series at 1, courtesy of an impressive 3-1 win over the Vegas Golden Knights in Sin City. On the hardwood, two games of Wednesday NBA playoff action. In Game 1, the Knicks fend off the 76ers 108-102 at Madison Square Garden in New York. They now lead that series 2-0. In the nightcap, Victor Wembanyama posts 19 points and 15 rebounds to help power the San Antonio Spurs to a dominant 133-95 win over the Minnesota Timberwolves to pull even at ones in the series. In the Ontario Hockey League, the OHL final officially got underway Wednesday as the Barrie Colts and Kitchener Rangers did battle in Kitchener. With the series winner punching their ticket to the Memorial Cup in Kelowna, British Columbia, the Rangers draw first blood with a 5-2 win. And in soccer, Paris Saint-Germain off to face Arsenal in the Champions League final after playing to a 1-1 draw with Bayern Munich in the second leg of the semifinal, winning 6-5 on aggregate. Sports at 15 and 45, past every hour or anytime at sportsnet.ca.
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11: Good morning, I'm Mitch Burke. A Canadian man who is a vocal online critic of Donald Trump is suing the Department of Homeland Security for trying to unmask him.
12: The Canadian citizen posts anonymous online criticism of Trump policies. That has included the conduct of the Department of Homeland Security. It oversees Immigration and Customs Enforcement, or ICE. The Canadian is suing Homeland Security, accusing the American government of wrongfully trying to force Google to reveal a wide swath of his personal information. The American Civil Liberties Union is representing the Canadian. It says this case could have a chilling effect on free speech. Jason White, The Canadian Press.
11: A judge has unsealed convicted sex offender Jeffrey Epstein's purported suicide note, found by his former cellmate after a suspected suicide attempt and hidden from public view. ABC's Aaron Kutursky reports.
13: Federal judge ordered the purported suicide note that his former cellmate claims Jeffrey Epstein left behind the first time he tried to kill himself in jail, unsealed. They investigated me for months, found nothing, the note said. It is a treat to be able to choose one's time to say goodbye. What you want me to do? No fun, not worth it. There is no confirmation Epstein for sure wrote the note. And in a jailhouse evaluation, he denied being suicidal.
11: The note is not found in the millions of Epstein-related documents released by the Justice Department. In fact, it appears the DOJ did not even know it existed. Former New York City Mayor Rudy Giuliani remains hospitalized, but he is no longer in the ICU. The 81-year-old is being treated for pneumonia. According to a spokesman, Giuliani is in critical but stable condition. Giuliani was previously diagnosed with restrictive airway disease, which can complicate respiratory illnesses. And a German sub maker is trying to sweeten its bid to supply the Royal Canadian Navy with a fleet of new submarines. The company TKMS is pitching an undersea research center that would focus on the Arctic, teaming up with General Dynamics Mission Systems Canada to help set it up. The German firm is competing against South Korean submaker Hanwha Oceans, with the federal government giving both bidders an extension to submit offers. Traffic and weather together next.
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0: From the 680 Traffic Center, I'm Ben Davey. We have the collectors closed on the eastbound 401 this morning from east of Avenue Road to approaching Bayview. So you have to use the express lanes through there. No access to the east 401 from Avenue, Young, Bayview, or Leslie as a result. And then heavy volume in Durham on the eastbound 401 at White's Road in the express, where we have two right lanes blocked with overnight construction. The collector lanes are moving much better through there. Westbound 401 in Scarborough approaching Port Union, we got the transfers to the collectors closed. The ramp to Port Union, Kingston, and Highway 2A is closed as well. From Meadowvale to Morningside, you'll find two right lanes blocked in the express. And west of Guelph Line on the westbound 401, heavy volume to approaching 6 South, where we have lane restrictions in effect due to overnight construction. If you're on the westbound 403 at Matheson, the transfers to the collectors are closed. From Aaron Mills to Winston Churchill, two right lanes are blocked. Both Aaron Mills ramps to the westbound 403 are closed. West 403 approaching Waterdown, two left lanes blocked with construction. And the west 403 ramp to southbound 6 South is closed as well. Your next report is at 1:31. Now with your extended forecast, here's Chief Meteorologist Natasha Ramzahai.
1: Temperatures still staying below seasonal. It's a chilly start this morning with a risk of patchy frost, and that frost advisory may return for parts of the GTA tonight as well as we drop to 3. But today during the day, pop-up afternoon showers and a high of just 11 degrees. That's running about 6 degrees below seasonal. For Friday, a few isolated showers possible, some sunny breaks in there with a high of 13. We're up to 15 on Saturday. That's still below seasonal though. And partly cloudy. Most of the day Saturday will stay dry. It's not until the evening hours we start getting into some rain, and we'll have some gusty southwest winds as well. And Mother's Day on Sunday, partly cloudy and 13, just about a 30% chance of an isolated midday shower. All of next week also running below seasonal, so you're going to have to keep those layers handy. Today's high, 11 degrees.
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11: This is 680 News Radio. Soccer, beer, here. If a Toronto bar or restaurant gets any more descriptive than that in trying to lure customers in for the World Cup, they could end up in trouble. Brandon Chaugrey with City News explains.
20: We're only 5 weeks away from the... Sorry, we can't say that in here. We're 5 weeks away from the Global Goblet, and Toronto's bars are going to have to get creative to get around FIFA's strict branding rules.
21: FIFA doesn't allow unauthorized businesses to use their logos, slogans, or phrases for commercial gain, and anyone who gets caught could face hefty fines. It's become a major issue for Toronto's bars and restaurants who want to make sure everyone knows they can come in to watch those massive matches. But if you use certain words on your chalkboard or even social media, you won't just get visited by patrons, you'll have FIFA's secret police come knocking. FIFA is aggressive when it comes to protecting its intellectual property, something businesses here in Toronto have already learned the hard way. Cafe Diplomatico landed in hot water back in 2006 after going all out for an Italy semifinal match.
22: I got a little bit of a notice that I had to do a cease and desist. At the time, I had infringed on a bit of copyright, but it was more about conflicting sponsors.
11: And who are the FIFA secret police, you might ask? Well, they will actually be Toronto bylaw officers. That's all part of the agreement the city made with the organization. A Legally Blonde prequel is in the works, and The Bear is coming to an end. That and more in the entertainment update.
23: Life here is
24: It was an exciting day of television news. Paramount Plus has released the official trailer for Dutton Ranch. The Yellowstone spinoff series stars Kelly Riley and Cole Hauser, reprising their roles as Beth and Rip. The series also stars Annette Bening and Ed Harris. Dutton Ranch will premiere on Paramount Plus on May 15th.
25: This is your brother's house. I was running.
24: FX has announced that The Bear's fifth season will also be its last. The Emmy Award Award-winning series will premiere on FX and Hulu on June 25th. The series also has released a special flashback episode called Gary, which stars and was co-written by John Bernthal and Eben Moss-Bachrach. Disney is the parent company of FX, Hulu, and ABC News.
2: I'm so lucky to have this life.
24: Prime Video has released their first teaser for the Legally Blonde prequel series, Elle. The series follows Elle Woods during her high school years. Elle will premiere on Prime Video on July 1st. Chuck Sievertson, ABC News.
11: It's time now for the Dynamic Market Minute. The TSX snapped a three-day losing streak. It was up 415 points to 33,981. On Wall Street, the S&P and the NASDAQ closed at records again, while the Dow jumped by more than 600. More headlines now from Bloomberg.
3: In the drug business, new bragging rights go to weight loss as Eli Lilly's GLP-1 drug Mounjaro becomes the number one selling medication in the world. January to March this year, the treatment generated $8.7 billion revenue, topping former number one seller, Merck's immunotherapy drug Keytruda, by $800 million. Mounjaro and Lilly's Zepbound have the same active ingredient. Merck faces a so-called patent cliff for Keytruda in 2028 when other companies can start making generic knockoffs. 933 million orders were placed with DoorDash the first 3 months of this year. Sounds like a lot, but it was fewer than forecast as bargain-hunting customers and intensifying competition proved challenges to the meal delivery model. But the money spent on each order placed was more than forecast, and that's helped convince the largest food delivery app in the U.S. to give a higher forecast for orders this quarter than the market was expecting. Stock and DoorDash quickly rose in extended trades. Andrew Rode, Bloomberg Radio.
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5: You're listening to All News Radio. Police in York Region have made an arrest in connection with two synagogue shootings, one in Toronto, the other in Thornhill. Investigators say the night of March 6th, the suspect shot at a synagogue near Clark and Bathurst, then minutes later shot at another synagogue near Bathurst and Glencairn. There were no injuries reported in either incident. An 18-year-old man faces several charges, including mischief to property over $18,000. Police are not naming the suspect, as he was 17 years old at the time of the incident. Your trusted news, 680 News Radio, is CFTR AM Toronto. 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
5: Good morning. This is Thursday, May 7th. I'm Ben Howes. Here's what's making news right now. The war in Iran could be winding to a close as the U.S. awaits Tehran's response to its latest proposal. And that would be welcome news, to say the least, for the price at the pump, which continues to throw curveballs at drivers as the Strait of Hormuz remains closed off. Four Canadians are among the 150 passengers in isolation on a Dutch cruise ship as it deals with a deadly outbreak of hantavirus. And anger at Queen's Park as Honda shelves plans to build a $15 billion electric vehicle plant in Alliston.
7: The Blue Jays get shut out and swept by the Rays in Tampa, and we'll recap a pair of second-round games in both the Stanley Cup and NBA playoffs. Sports at 45.
5: 680 News Time, 1:31. Time for Rogers Xfinity Internet traffic and weather together on the ones. Here's Ben Davey.
0: Well, Ben, volume much improved. We don't have any delays, heavy delays on the go right now, but traffic is moving a little bit slower than normal in a couple of spots where we have overnight construction. First, on the eastbound 401, we should let you know that the collectors are closed this morning, so you're going to have to use the express anywhere east of Avenue Road to approaching Bayview. The access ramps from Avenue, Young, Bayview, and Leslie are all off limits, northbound and southbound. And then we have construction on the eastbound 401 at White's Road and the Express. Two right lanes are closed. You'll definitely do better in the collectors, but that backup in the express lanes through that stretch is no longer there. Traffic is just moving a little bit slower than usual with those lane restrictions in effect. On the westbound 401 west of the GTA, you're going to find traffic slower west of Guelph Line to approaching 6 South, where we have some construction happening there. Lane restrictions are in effect. Eastbound 409 at the 427, we had a stall vehicle blocking the right lane. Just getting confirmation here from MTO that that is now clear. All lanes are open. Westbound 403 at Matheson, the transfers to the collectors were closed. They have just reopened those. West 403, Aaron Mills to Winston Churchill, two right lanes still blocked with construction, and the north and south Aaron Mills ramps to the West 403 remain off limits. Approaching Waterdown, you'll find two left lanes blocked with construction. The West 403 ramp to southbound 6 South is closed as well. Eastbound 403, approaching the QEW, you'll find construction blocking the left lane. Southbound 410 coming out of Brampton at Sandalwood, right lane construction. Eastbound Sandalwood ramp to the South 410 is closed, and the East 410 ramp to Beauvert is closed for construction as well. Your next report in less than 10 minutes with your forecast now. Chief Meteorologist Natasha Ramsahai.
1: Risk of patchy frost north of the city as we start off early this morning, and 11 degrees, which is still well below seasonal average high, is 17 for this time of year. Any sun that we get this morning may help to fuel some pop-up showers this afternoon, so walk with the umbrella for that. Today's high, 11 degrees.
5: It's 6 degrees under a partly cloudy sky in downtown Toronto. 680 News Time, 133. The U.S. and Iran are negotiating over a memo aimed at ending the standoff in the Strait of Hormuz. ABC's Stephen Portnoy has more on the talks between Washington and Tehran.
6: Well, officials familiar with the matter tell ABC News a one-page agreement that's currently on the table would see Iran easing its grip on the Strait of Hormuz and the U.S. gradually lifting its blockade of ships heading to or from Iranian ports. The agreement would be implemented over a 30-day period, setting a timeline for both sides to work out a more comprehensive deal that would focus on Iran's nuclear ambition.
5: The closure of the Strait of Hormuz has resulted in global energy prices spiking and gas prices here at home shooting up. Speaking of those gas prices, good luck trying to predict what they will be tomorrow or the day after. Another painful jump at the pumps yesterday pushed prices to their highest point since COVID. And even with prices dropping by 5 cents at midnight, drivers aren't likely to feel much relief. City's Afia Ba with more.
8: The last time gas prices were this high was in June 2022, when global energy markets were still reeling from the COVID-19 pandemic.
9: The economies of the world are really struggling a lot. And some of these inventories are getting so low that they're going to run out.
8: Meanwhile, the financial strain is adding up for Canadians. A new survey from Canada Pulse Insights for City News shows one-third say their finances have worsened over the past month as gas prices and inflation rise.
10: Now, Enpro tells City News that gas prices are expected to drop 5 cents to about $1.89.9 a liter. It's not much, but at this point, any little bit helps to ease the pain at the pump. Afia Ba, City News, Toronto.
5: Medical crews have conducted an emergency evacuation of a cruise ship in the North Atlantic, where three passengers have died in a suspected hantavirus outbreak. Health officials are now racing to stop the spread of the virus. ABC's Victor Oquendo has more.
12: A moment 3 weeks ago, the captain announced the death of the first passenger, a Dutch national, telling those on board the man wasn't infectious. The ship's operator says at the time there was no evidence of a virus and no one else was sick. The WHO suspects the first victim was infected with a rare strain of the hantavirus in Argentina before getting on the ship and later spread it to his wife, who died too. The virus can kill up to 40% of those infected.
5: Three passengers suspected to be infected were flown to the Netherlands on Wednesday, as around 150 passengers, including four Canadians still aboard the ship, continue to isolate in their cabins. Officials say those on board are not showing signs of symptoms. Honda was set to build a $15 billion electric vehicle plant in Alliston before pausing the development a year ago to assess the market. Now it appears they've pulled the plug entirely. Mark McAllister with City News has more on the impact.
23: Honda's EV production plans for Alliston, Ontario are shelved, according to reports from Nikkei, a Japanese news organization. The automaker was set to build a $15 billion electric vehicle plant before pausing the development 1 year ago to assess the market. Now it appears they've pulled the plug. The content of the article was not released by Honda, and we have nothing to report at this time. While Honda produces other models in Alliston already, this project was set to help boost energy-efficient auto manufacturing with financial incentives from the federal and provincial governments.
5: It's still unclear how much the federal and provincial governments contributed in advance. A woman in her 40s was taken to hospital with stab wounds following a fight with another woman late last night. Police were called to Lumsden Avenue and Eastdale Avenue just after 10:30 for reports of a fight. When they arrived, they found a woman in her 40s with non-life-threatening injuries. She was then taken to hospital. A 47-year-old woman was arrested on scene. The investigation is ongoing, and anyone with information has been asked to reach out. A foul stench recently spread over the east end of the city, making one of Toronto's most beloved beaches smell like an outhouse. Alan Carter with City News has the story.
13: If you've spent much time at Ashbridges Bay or nearby Woodbine Beach, you may have smelled a rather pungent odor coming from the water treatment plant. But a recent problem made that smell much, much worse. This is the largest wastewater treatment plant in Canada, handling the excretions of 1.2 million people. Nearby is Woodbine Beach, a popular destination year-round and one that also sometimes stinks. The local city councillor is upset because a recent equipment malfunction at the plant made the smell much worse than normal and the community wasn't notified. The head of Toronto Water says there was a communication breakdown.
14: We had a few people away and there were some human errors made with people filling in and not moving that information up the line.
13: The city is planning $2 billion worth of capital upgrades on the plant over the next decade. As for the water department, it will review its communication strategy so that it doesn't leave area residents wondering, what is that smell? Alan Carter, City News, Toronto.
5: The Stanley Cup playoffs rolled on with two games on the Wednesday schedule, including the final second-round series to get underway. 680's Luke Shields breaks down the action.
7: The Buffalo Sabres and Montreal Canadiens opened their second-round series in Western New York on Wednesday. The Sabres got on the board first with two first-period goals before the Habs found the back of the net once in the first and again in the second. But the Sabres added two more tallies in the middle frame en route to a 4-2 win in Game 1. Game 2 of the night took us to Vegas, where the Golden Knights and Anaheim Ducks did battle in Game 2 of their series. The Ducks score once in the second and twice in the third as they pick up a 3-1 win over Vegas to even their series at 1 before heading back to Orange County for Game 3 on Friday. Just one game on tap on Thursday as the Hurricanes try to make it a 3-0 series stranglehold over the Flyers in Philadelphia with puck drop set for 8 o'clock. You can watch all the Stanley Cup playoff action on Sportsnet. I'm Luke Shields.
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5: 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Enpro says the price dropped 5 cents at midnight to $1.89.9 a liter at most GTA stations. Traffic and weather together coming up next. 680 News Time, 140.
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5: 680 News Time, 141. It's time for Rogers Xfinity Internet traffic and weather together on the ones. Here's Ben Davey.
0: Ben, just getting notification here that the West 407 ramp to the Niagara-bound QEW is closed for construction. So if that's part of your overnight travels, you'll need to find a different way to get on that Niagara-bound QEW than the 407. Keep that in mind for now. If you're traveling on the 401, we do have eastbound collector closures again this morning from east of Avenue Road to approaching Bayview. So not quite as far as it has been some other nights, but you will have to squeeze over to the Express through that stretch. As a result, no access to the eastbound 401 from Avenue, Young, Bayview, or Leslie. All those on-ramps and off-ramps are also being worked on this morning. Then in Durham, eastbound 401 at White's Road in the Express, two right lanes blocked with construction. We saw heavy volume through there a couple of hours ago. From Liverpool to Brock Road in the Express, two right lanes blocked. Westbound 401 approaching Port Union, the transfers to the collectors remain closed. The ramp to Port Union, Kingston Highway 2A, closed for construction as well. Further along the West 401, you can't get off at Yorkdale. At Weston and the collectors, two left lanes are blocked with construction. At Huron Ontario and the collectors, it's the right lane that's blocked. And then lane restrictions in effect on the West 401 west of Guelph Line again this morning to approaching Highway 6 South. You may find that moving slower than usual as a result. If you're on the northbound 400 in Barrie at Essa, two right lanes blocked with construction. The ramp to westbound Dunlop is closed. The Dunlop ramp to the north 400 closed as well. Southbound side at Duckworth, right lane blocked with construction. Eastbound Dunlop ramp to the south 400 in Barrie also closed. Then in Bradford approaching Highway 88, two right lanes blocked with construction. Southbound 400 ramp to 88 is closed. Then in Vaughan, south 400 at Rutherford, two left lanes are blocked. At Langstaff, it's three left lanes blocked. Your next report in less than 10 minutes with your forecast now. Chief Meteorologist Natasha Ramsahai.
1: The average high temperature for this time of year, around 17 degrees today, 11. Yeah, that risk of frost may even return as we head through the night tonight. Partly cloudy skies today. We'll get some sun to start and then a chance of afternoon pop-up showers. That'll start clearing out by this evening. And then Friday, a slight chance of some spotty showers once again with a high of just 13 degrees. Today's high, cool at 11.
5: It's 6 degrees under a partly cloudy sky in downtown Toronto. 680 News Time, 143 in 60 seconds. 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
5: It's 6 degrees under a partly cloudy sky in downtown Toronto. Good morning, I'm Ben House. Here are the top stories this hour. The war in Iran could be over as soon as today, as negotiators from Washington and Tehran continue to hammer out the details of a peace proposal. The U.S. is currently awaiting an Iranian response. The chaos in the global energy markets stemming from the war in Iran continues to frustrate drivers here at home, despite a drop in the price at midnight. 150 passengers on the Dutch ship at the center of the Hanta virus outbreak are in isolation as the ship heads towards Spain's Canary Islands. Three passengers were evacuated to the Netherlands, while three others are dead. And Honda abandons plans to build an EV plant in Alliston, raising questions about the money they received from the Ontario government. And coming up after sports, we give you the latest on OpenAI's failure to abide by Canada's privacy laws. 680 News Time, 145. Now it's time for sports from Sportsnet 590 The Fan.
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7: The Blue Jays wrapped up their seven-game road trip on Wednesday afternoon in Tampa Bay against the Rays. Patrick Corbin got the ball for the Jays. He went 5 1/3, allowing 2 earned runs on 5 hits, but the Jays couldn't provide him with any run support as they get shut out by Rays pitching and swept out of Tampa with a 3-0 loss. The Jays return home to open up a 6-game homestand, starting with 3 against the Angels tomorrow. To the ice, where the Stanley Cup playoffs rolled on with a Wednesday doubleheader. In Game 1, the Buffalo Sabres draw first blood in their second-round series with Montreal with a 4-2 win on home ice. In the nightcap, the Anaheim Ducks pull even in their series with the Golden Knights in Vegas with a 3-1 win in Game 2 action. Just one game on the schedule tonight as the Flyers host the Hurricanes in Game 3 from Philadelphia at 8 o'clock. You can watch it on Sportsnet. In hoops, two games on the Wednesday schedule in the NBA playoffs as the New York Knicks take a 2-0 series advantage with a 108-102 win over the Philadelphia 76ers in New York. And then we got a blowout in Game 2 as the San Antonio Spurs even their series at ones with the Minnesota Timberwolves with a 133-95 Game 2 win. In OHL action, the Kitchener Rangers and Barry Colts got the ball rolling on their OHL final series at the Odd in Kitchener on Wednesday. Andrew McNeil of the Rangers scored twice as they take care of the Colts 5-2 in Game 1. Sports at 15 and 45. Past every hour or any time at sportsnet.ca.
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21: Good morning, I'm Mitch Burke. OpenAI, owner of ChatGPT, failed to respect Canadian privacy laws when training its chatbot. 680 News Radio business analyst Chris McCusker reports.
22: This is the conclusion federal and provincial watchdogs have come to after a joint investigation. Federal Privacy Commissioner Philippe Dufresne and his counterparts from BC, Alberta, and Quebec say the probe discovered OpenAI's collection of information to train its models was overly broad, resulting in the compilation and use of sensitive personal details.
24: Over the course of our investigation, we identified several concerns that led us to find that the way in which OpenAI had initially trained ChatGPT did not respect Canadian privacy laws.
22: Now, the report released today shows OpenAI took important steps to improve privacy protections and has also agreed to implement further measures to address concerns. I'm Chris McCusker.
21: And U.S. Commerce Secretary Howard Lutnick testified behind closed doors on Capitol Hill after facing months of criticism over conflicting accounts about his relationship with Jeffrey Epstein. Several Democrats are now accusing Lutnick of being dishonest in his testimony and are renewing their demands for him to resign. ABC's Jay O'Brien reports.
25: Lutnick characterized him as not having a friendly relationship with Jeffrey Epstein. Notable here because Lutnick sat for the committee voluntarily, meaning he wasn't subpoenaed. So this was a transcribed interview. It was not recorded via videotape. Upcoming here, though, former Attorney General Pam Bondi is also expected to sit with this committee and discuss her Department of Justice's handling, when she was in charge of the DOJ, of the release of the Epstein files.
21: Committee Chair Republican James Comer told reporters that if Lutnick lied to Congress, he would face consequences. Traffic and weather together next.
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0: From the 680 Traffic Center, I'm Ben Davey. Let's take a look at the northbound 427. The east and west Dundas ramps to the north 427, which were closed for maintenance for several hours, have just reopened. So some good news in Etobicoke there. However, the north 427 ramp to the east mall via Valhalla Inn Road just shut down for maintenance. Westbound 403 at Erin Mills, you'll find two right lanes blocked with construction to Winston Churchill. Both Erin Mills ramps to the west 403 remain closed. Then approaching Waterdown Road, you've got two left lanes blocked with construction. Further out the west 403, the ramp to southbound 6 South closed for construction this morning as well. Eastbound QEW at the 403-407, you'll find right lane construction. At Brandt, maintenance in the right lane. East QEW ramp to Trafalgar is down to a single lane for construction as well. Then from Cawthra to Dixie, you'll find two left lanes blocked with construction. Gardner Expressway looking good into and out of the downtown, but the north and south Islington ramps to the eastbound Gardner are closed for overnight maintenance. And on the south 410 coming out of Brampton at Sandalwood, you'll find right lane construction. Eastbound Sandalwood ramp to the south 410 is a no-go, and the south 410 ramp to Wauvergue is also closed for construction. Your next report is at 2:01. Now with your extended forecast, Chief Meteorologist Natasha Ramsahai.
1: Don't expect any warm temperatures anytime soon. We've got another couple of weeks at least of below seasonal temperatures. 11 degrees today with some pop-up afternoon showers. Also looking at some on and off showers Friday. They will be more off than on, however. A high of 13 degrees, and you'll want to keep the umbrella handy on Saturday. Not so much during the day. It'll be a mix of sun and cloud, but by the evening, we're into some steadier rainfall and a high of 15. And for Mother's Day, right now, I'm going to put in a 30% chance of an isolated shower through the middle of the day with a high of 13. There is a chance we could stay dry, though, through the day. Today's high, just 11 degrees.
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14: You know, we rely so much on Google Maps these days that when Google makes an error, which it does from time to time, it makes things pretty interesting for drivers, even downright dangerous. Case in point, a situation that played out just last week in a Cedarvale subdivision here in Toronto. Google Maps erroneously changed Winona Drive between St. Clair West and Eglinton West to a one-way street heading northbound, even though most of Winona is, in fact, a one-way street heading southbound. The Toronto Star with a pretty good article about this, noting that local homeowners in the Eglinton and Bathurst neighborhood were aghast as they watched oblivious drivers heading north on Winona, guided by their phones. There were plenty of course, one-way and do-not-enter signs along the way, but that didn't stop the drivers. There were some near collisions. Hurried three-point turns and plenty of honking. Locals called the police, the city, even Google to fix the error, but it took 4 days to get it all fixed up. Google has confirmed the issue has been fixed on its Google Maps service. You know, Alex and Laura, over the years, Google Maps errors have apparently led unsuspecting drivers into muddy fields, dead ends, even splash into lakes. Got to pay attention, right?
15: You know, I've been led astray by Google Maps a couple of times.
23: It just boggles my mind that people would see it and then say, oh, my maps is right versus the sign. Because you look at the picture here, it's not a question this is a one-way street. It's like some streets are like, it is hard to tell, but yeah. Most streets now have an update with all the lines and stuff. It's very obvious.
14: You see the cars parked one way too, right? In one direction, so.
23: Yeah, that just makes me bang my head against the wall. And I will say it underscores why you can't always rely on Google Maps. that you need to check in.
14: I get all my traffic information from a certain radio station that has traffic every 10 minutes. Shameless plug.
15: They know. They would know.
14: They always know.
15: That street, we always know.
7: Yeah.
15: One way, southbound.
23: If you called Star 680 and you had a question.
15: Carrie Prenskis will answer the phone.
23: She will tell you.
15: She'll be so nice.
23: That street is, yeah.
15: She'll say, don't listen to Google.
23: She'll say, turn around.
15: What are you doing?
23: Actually, I've heard her say that. Carrie, you're listening, right? Turn on your mic for a second. Carrie, you've seen this live on map. You've seen this on ramps, right? Tell us a little bit about that.
2: That happens all the time. Anytime there's a big problem or even a closure and people are stuck in the backup and then they just start reversing onto the ramps that come onto the highway. So people unsuspectingly using that ramp, merging onto the highway, suddenly have to deal with a driver, an idiot, if you ask me, that's going backwards. It's just ridiculous.
23: Yeah. Anyway.
15: There you go.
14: Carrie, love it.
23: Richie, okay. You have a good night.
14: Thanks, guys.
21: It's time now for the Dynamic Market Minute. The TSX snapped a three-day losing streak. It was up 415 points to 33,981. On Wall Street, the S&P and the NASDAQ closed at records again, while the Dow jumped by more than 600. More headlines now from Bloomberg.
5: Warner Brothers Discovery, moving closer to being acquired by film, TV, and streaming rival Paramount Skydance, looks like a little less of a prize, at least based on its latest earnings. The company's first quarter results missed analyst expectations as its TV networks, including CNN and TNT, saw revenue drop 8%, even as its film studio posted a 35% revenue increase, thanks in large part to the hit Wuthering Heights movie. Wall Street's record run, which has seen the NASDAQ and S&P hit new all-time highs in recent days, faces a reality check the next couple of mornings as we get key readings on U.S. jobs. Today, HR firm Challenger Gray & Christmas releases its tally of layoff announcements for April. And following that, the Labor Department has its weekly measure of new unemployment claim filings. They come before tomorrow's big April employment unemployment report, which is forecast to show a tepid net increase of 65,000 jobs. Andrew O'Day, Bloomberg Radio.
11: 680 News Time, 158. Leafs fans are celebrating a huge win off the ice after the team secured the first overall pick in the 2026 entry draft. Catalina Gillies reports how fans are reacting to the unexpected news.
16: The draft set for late June could see the Leafs choose top prospects like Penn State winger Gavin McKenna or Swedish winger Ivar Stenberg, players expected to make an immediate impact. Toronto Maple Leafs superfan Ryan May celebrated by purchasing a customized Leafs jersey with McKenna's name on the back.
17: I said I wasn't going to spend any more money on Leafs merch. Here I am with a Gavin McKenna jersey. So like, it's amazing what one moment can do for a franchise.
16: The huge news comes one day after the Leafs unveiled John Chayka as their new GM and Matt Sundin as senior executive advisor of hockey operations.
19: This past week has been an up and down, so I think some good news will definitely get the fans on board.
20: When I saw that we got the number one pick, I was mid dinner, and then I stood up and are you serious? And everyone was a little concerned, and I had to reassure everyone this was a very good thing that happened to the city of Toronto.
16: And after a disappointing season, the lottery win is being seen as a turning point, bringing new optimism to Leafs Nation.
11: The Leafs had the fifth best odds to win the lottery.
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11: Good morning. This is Thursday, May 7th. I'm Ben Howes. Here's what's making news right now. There's hope that the war in Iran could be coming to a close as the U.S. awaits Tehran's response to its latest peace proposal. The price at the pump falls at midnight, but the gas price turmoil stemming from the war in Iran continues to frustrate drivers. The Dutch cruise ship at the center of the hantavirus outbreak will dock at the Canary Islands. Four Canadians are among the 150 passengers still aboard the ship. The first crop of free tickets to the FIFA Fan Fest became available yesterday, but they didn't last long.
7: The Blue Jays bats go quiet in a 3-0 loss to the Rays in Tampa, and two games of Wednesday action in both the Stanley Cup and NBA playoffs. Sports at 15.
11: 680 News Time, 201. It's time for Rogers Xfinity Internet. Traffic and weather together on the ones. Here's Ben Davey.
0: Westbound 401 at the transfer to the collectors at the Etobicoke Creek. We'll call that Dixie. Right lane is blocked with a stalled vehicle. Volume light, though. We're not seeing a delay through there right now. As you continue out that westbound 401 at Huron, Ontario, in the collectors, you'll find the right lane blocked with construction. The ramp to Huron, Ontario has two left lanes closed. That's the same for the east 401 ramp to Huron, Ontario as well. Northbound Huron, Ontario ramp to the west 401 is closed this morning, and then you will find heavier volume than usual on the West 401 past Guelph line. We've got lane restrictions in effect to approaching Highway 6 South. Eastbound 401 collectors are closed from east of Avenue Road to approaching Bayview. So no access to the East 401 from Avenue, Young, Bayview, or Leslie this morning. At White's Road in the Express, we have two right lanes blocked with construction, and from Liverpool to Brock Road in the Express, two right lanes are blocked. Southbound 400 in Barrie at Duckworth, the right lane is closed. Eastbound Dunlop ramp to the South 400 also off limits. And as you continue on that South 400 through Bradford, approaching Highway 88, you'll find two right lanes blocked with construction. The ramp to Highway 88 is closed. And then in Vaughan at Rutherford Road, two left lanes are blocked with construction. At Langstaff, it's three left lanes that are blocked. Westbound QEW at Dixie, construction in the left lane. At the 403, you'll find two right lanes blocked with construction. And continuing on the Niagara Bound side of the QEW, westbound Fairview ramp to the Niagara Bound QE is closed, as is the North Shore ramp to the Niagara Bound QE. And on the Burlington Skyway Bridge, construction blocking two right lanes. Your next report in less than 10 minutes with your forecast now. Chief Meteorologist Natasha Ramsahai.
1: Partly cloudy skies to start, some frost risk as you move north out of the city to start off this morning. And then we'll build in some cloud this afternoon, a slight chance of some pop-up showers. So it's one of those days you have to walk with the umbrella again. A high of 11 degrees, a far cry from the average high, which should be closer to 17 degrees for this time of year. Today's high, 11 degrees.
11: It's 6 degrees under a partly cloudy sky in downtown Toronto. 680 News Time, 203. 10 weeks into the war with Iran, Tehran says it's considering a new proposal from the Trump administration to bring the conflict to an end. As the administration faces spiking gas prices, ABC's Rachel Scott reports.
3: President Trump, well aware gas prices are rising every day. The average price of a gallon of gas now $4.56. That's the highest in 4 years. Up 162 since the war began and 25 cents since just last week. The president said there was no deadline for Iran to make a deal.
11: Trump had previously suggested that a deal with Iran was close. Figuring out when the best time to get gas has become an impossible game to win. Yesterday's hike was painful, bringing the price of gas to a level not seen since 2022. It's dropped by 5 cents at midnight, but it really doesn't help much. City's Afia Ba is talking to frustrated drivers.
4: This sticker shock stings.
6: How much would it have taken, let's say, 6 months ago to be able to fill up your tank?
8: $80, maybe.
6: And how much is it now?
8: I don't fill it up anymore.
4: The last time gas prices were this high was in June 2022, when global energy markets were still reeling from the COVID-19 pandemic. Global crude prices have risen sharply over the last few months amid the ongoing conflict involving the U.S., Israel, and Iran. That, coupled with the disruptions through the Strait of Hormuz, a major shipping path for oil tankers in the Middle East, are adding uncertainty to already volatile energy markets.
9: But even if that strait is wide open today, it will take 2 months for that supply to be consistently coming into the marketplace.
22: I do Uber, so I'm making $100 and I'm putting gas $40.
4: Meanwhile, the financial strain is adding up for Canadians. A new survey from Canada Pulse Insights for City News shows one-third say their finances have worsened over the past month as gas prices and inflation rise.
6: Fia Ba, City News, Toronto.
11: Medical crews have conducted an emergency evacuation of a cruise ship in the North Atlantic, where three passengers have died in a suspected hantavirus outbreak. Health officials are now racing to stop the spread of the virus. ABC's Victor Oquendo reports.
2: Teams in protective gear transporting three patients to the port in Cape Verde, two in serious condition, including a British doctor who was caring for the sick. Those passengers then boarding planes and arriving in Amsterdam hours later. Among the eight people sickened, at least three passengers have died. Teams are now contact tracing anyone exposed to sick patients who later flew on to Switzerland and South Africa.
11: The ship is heading to the Canary Islands. Canadian officials say they'll be on hand to meet the four Canadians when they disembark the ship. Free tickets for Toronto's FIFA Fan Festival became available yesterday, but already some are having trouble getting a hold of one. There's been plenty of talk about the event, but with very little time, the free tickets seem to be no longer available. City's Melissa Nicovoli reports.
10: More than a month before kickoff, Toronto's World Cup Fan Festival is already shaping up to be the place to be. 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
1: 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But we've seen also some very big investments.
2: An industry in flux, leaving many people in the province and Canada wondering what's to come, especially when possible employment hangs in the balance.
3: People who have worked in this industry for many years, seeing their jobs disappear, people who were banking on opportunities that were coming after we've lost, of course, many jobs over the years because of this government.
2: Mark McAllister, City News, Queen's Park.
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4: Now the News Radio Toronto gas price update. Enpro says the price will drop 5 cents at midnight to $1.89.9 a liter at most GTA stations. Traffic and weather together coming up next. 680 News Time, 210.
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4: 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Traffic and weather together on the ones. Here's Ben Davey.
12: Well, Ben, not a whole lot of change since we spoke last. Eastbound 401 ramp to Weston is closed for construction. We have some moving maintenance from Keele to Dufferin in the Express. East of Avenue Road to approaching Bayview, the East 401 collectors are closed. We have no access to the East 401 from Avenue Young, Bayview, or Leslie this morning. At Bayview and the collectors, right lane construction continues. And then at White's in the Express, two right lanes are blocked with construction. From Liverpool to Brock Road, you'll find two right lanes blocked in the express through there. Westbound 401 from Simcoe to Stevenson has two right lanes blocked with construction. The ramp to Stevenson is closed. Approaching Port Union, the transfers to the collectors are closed. The ramp to Port Union, Kingston and Highway 2A closed for construction. West 401 at Meadowvale to Morningside. Express has two right lanes blocked through that stretch. The transfers to the express at Meadowvale are closed. The transfers to the collectors at Morningside are closed. West 401 ramp to Yorkdale is a no-go. And then at Weston and the collectors, you'll find two left lanes blocked with construction. At Here Ontario and the collectors, the right lane is blocked. The ramp to Here Ontario has two left lanes blocked from both the east and westbound 401. The northbound Here Ontario ramp to the west 401 also closed for construction. West 401 west of Guelph Line to approaching 6 South. Lane restrictions are in effect. You will find delays off and on through that stretch. Westbound 407 at Dufferin has three right lanes blocked with construction this morning. From Highway 50 to the 410, you'll find four left lanes blocked. No delays that we can see, but just keep that in mind if you're traveling that way. And then down towards the ramp to the Niagara-bound QEW, that has been closed for a little over an hour now. Construction on the go there. If you're on the westbound QEW at Dixie, construction is in the left lane. At the 403, two right lanes are blocked. And on

0: to the Niagara Bound QEW, the westbound Fairview ramp and the North Shore ramps to the Niagara Bound QE are closed. And at the Burlington Skyway Bridge, you'll find two right lanes blocked with construction. Your next report in less than 10 minutes. With your forecast now, here's Chief Meteorologist Natasha Ramsahai.
1: The cool weather pattern that is continuing for at least another couple of weeks, if not longer than that. We're stuck under this cool air mass. 11 degrees today with some scattered afternoon showers. Friday, 13 degrees. And we also could see some on and off showers. So you're going to want to walk with the umbrella for at least the next 3 to 4 days. Today's high, 11 degrees.
2: It's 6 degrees under a partly cloudy sky in downtown Toronto. 680 News Time, 2:13. 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
2: It's 6 degrees under a partly cloudy sky in downtown Toronto. Good morning, I'm Ben Howes. Here are the top stories this hour. There's renewed optimism that the war in Iran could be coming to a close as the U.S. awaits Tehran's response to their latest peace proposal. Gas prices continue to frustrate drivers. Prices fell by 5 cents at midnight, but only after spiking by 10 cents the night before. It's making it very difficult to know when's the best time to fill your tank. The Dutch cruise ship at the center of the hantavirus outbreak is headed for the Canary Islands as more than 150 passengers remain in isolation, including four Canadians. Three people have died and another three people have been evacuated. The first free tickets to the FIFA Fan Fest were made available to the public yesterday, but they were all snapped up very quickly. The next batch of free tickets will be made available on May 15th. And coming up after sports, we tell you about a Canadian suing U.S. Homeland Security. 680 News Time, 2:15. And now it's time for sports from Sportsnet 590 The Fan. Here's Luke Shields.
9: The Blue Jays losing skid hit four on Wednesday at Tropicana Field in Tampa Bay as the Rays stay red hot and complete the sweep of the struggling Blue Jays with a 3-0 shutout win. The Jays got another quality start from Patrick Corbin, but their bats were shut down by Rays pitching. They get today off before opening up a 3-game home series with the Angels tomorrow. To the Stanley Cup playoffs, where there were two games on the Wednesday schedule, the Buffalo Sabres take a 1-0 series lead with a 4-2 win over the Montreal Canadiens in Buffalo. Game two of the night saw the Anaheim Ducks even up their series at 1, courtesy of an impressive 3-1 win over the Vegas Golden Knights in Sin City. On the hardwood, two games of Wednesday NBA playoff action. In game one, the Knicks fend off the 76ers 108-102 at Madison Square Garden in New York. They now lead that series 2-0. In the nightcap, Victor Wembanyama posts 19 points and 15 rebounds to help power the San Antonio Spurs to a dominant 133-95 win over the Minnesota Timberwolves to pull even at ones in the series. In the Ontario Hockey League, the OHL final officially got underway Wednesday as the Barrie Colts and Kitchener Rangers did battle in Kitchener, with the series winner punching their ticket to the Memorial Cup in Kelowna, British Columbia. The Rangers draw first blood with a 5-2 win. And in soccer, Paris Saint-Germain off to face Arsenal in the Champions League final after playing to a 1-1 draw with Bayern Munich in the second leg of the semifinal, winning 6-5 on aggregate. Sports at 15 and 45, past every hour or any time at sportsnet.ca.
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12: Good morning. I'm Mitch Burke. A Canadian man who is a vocal online critic of Donald Trump is suing the Department of Homeland Security for trying to unmask him.
13: The Canadian citizen posts anonymous online criticism of Trump policies. That has included the conduct of the Department of Homeland Security. It oversees Immigration and Customs Enforcement, or ICE. The Canadian is suing Homeland Security, accusing the American government of wrongfully trying to force Google to reveal a wide swath of his personal information. The American Civil Liberties Union is representing the Canadian. It says this case could have a chilling effect on free speech. Jason White, The Canadian Press.
12: A judge has unsealed convicted sex offender Jeffrey Epstein's purported suicide note, found by his former cellmate after a suspected suicide attempt and hidden from public view. ABC's Aaron Kutursky reports.
14: Federal judge ordered the purported suicide note that his former cellmate claims Jeffrey Epstein left behind the first time he tried to kill himself in jail, unsealed. They investigated me for months, found nothing, the note said. It is a treat to be able to choose one's time to say goodbye. What you want me to do? No fun, not worth it. There is no confirmation Epstein for sure wrote the note. And in a jailhouse evaluation, he denied being suicidal.
12: The note is not found in the millions of Epstein-related documents released by the Justice Department. In fact, it appears the DOJ did not even know it existed. Former New York City Mayor Rudy Giuliani remains hospitalized, but he is no longer in the ICU. The 81-year-old is being treated for pneumonia. According to a spokesman, Giuliani is in critical but stable condition. Giuliani was previously diagnosed with restrictive airway disease, which can complicate respiratory illnesses. And a German sub maker is trying to sweeten its bid to supply the Royal Canadian Navy with a fleet of new submarines. The company TKMS is pitching an undersea research center that would focus on the Arctic, teaming up with General Dynamics Mission Systems Canada to help set it up. The German firm is competing against South Korean submaker Hanwha Oceans, with the federal government giving both bidders an extension to submit offers. Traffic and weather together next.
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0: From the 680 Traffic Center, I'm Ben Davey. Westbound 401 from Simcoe to Stevenson, you'll find two right lanes blocked with construction, and the West 401 ramp to Stevenson is closed. Approaching Port Union, the transfers to the collectors are closed, and the ramp to Port Union, Kingston Highway 2A is closed as well. In Scarborough, from Meadowvale to Morningside on the West 401, you're going to find two right lanes blocked in the express. The transfers to the express at Meadowvale are closed, and at Morningside, the transfers to the collectors are closed. West 401 ramp to Yorkdale Road closed as well. Then at Weston and the collectors, two left lanes are blocked with construction. Approaching Dixie and the transfers to the collectors, we had the right lane blocked with a stalled vehicle, but that is now clear. All lanes are open. West 401 at Huron Ontario and the collectors, right lane is blocked with construction. The ramps to Huron Ontario from the east and West 401 each have two left lanes blocked with construction as well. And the northbound Huron Ontario ramp to the westbound 401 is also closed. West 401 past Guelph line, lane restrictions are in effect to approaching Highway 6 South. You will find that moving a little slower than usual. this morning. Eastbound 401, collectors are closed from east of Avenue Road to approaching Bayview. The Avenue, Young, Bayview, and Leslie on-ramps to the East 401 are also shut down this morning. At White's Road on the eastbound 401 in the Express, two right lanes are blocked with construction from Liverpool to Brock in the Express. Two right lanes are closed through that stretch. North and southbound Islington ramps to the eastbound Gardner Expressway closed for maintenance this morning. East 403 approaching the QEW, left lane construction on the go there. And the South 410 coming out of Brampton, a problem-free drive, but keep in mind at Sandalwood, right lane construction is on the go, and the eastbound Sandalwood ramp to the southbound 410 is closed for construction. South 410 ramp to Bouverde is closed as well. Your next report is at 2:31. Now with the forecast, Chief Meteorologist Natasha Ramsahai.
1: Don't expect any warm temperatures anytime soon. We've got another couple of weeks at least of below seasonal temperatures. 11 degrees today with some pop-up afternoon showers. Also looking at some on and off showers Friday. They will be more off than on, however. A high of 13 degrees, and you'll want to keep the umbrella handy on Saturday. Not so much during the day. It'll be a mix of sun and cloud, but by the evening, we're into some steadier rainfall and a high of 15. And for Mother's Day, right now, I'm going to put in a 30% chance of an isolated shower through the middle of the day with a high of 13. There is a chance we could stay dry, though, through the day. Today's high, just 11 degrees.
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12: This is 680 News Radio. Soccer. Beer. Here, if a Toronto bar or restaurant gets any more descriptive than that in trying to lure customers in for the World Cup, they could end up in trouble. Brandon Shogrey with City News explains.
19: We're only 5 weeks away from the... Sorry, we can't say that in here. We're 5 weeks away from the Global Goblet, and Toronto's bars are going to have to get creative to get around FIFA's strict branding rules.
20: FIFA doesn't allow unauthorized businesses to use their logos, slogans, or phrases for commercial gain, and anyone who gets caught could face hefty fines. It's become a major issue for Toronto's bars and restaurants who want to make sure everyone knows they can come in to watch those massive matches. But if you use certain words on your chalkboard or even social media, you won't just get visited by patrons, you'll have FIFA's secret police come knocking. FIFA is aggressive when it comes to protecting its intellectual property, something businesses here in Toronto have already learned the hard way. Cafe Diplomatico landed in hot water back in 2006 after going all out for an Italy semi-final match.
21: I got a little bit of a notice that I had to do a cease and desist. At the time, I had infringed on a bit of copyright, but it was more about conflicting sponsors.
12: And who are the FIFA secret police, you might ask? Well, they will actually be Toronto bylaw officers. That's all part of the agreement the city made with the organization. A Legally Blonde prequel is in the works, and The Bear is coming to an end. That and more in the entertainment update.
22: Life here is good.
23: It was an exciting day of television news. Paramount Plus has released the official trailer for Dutton Ranch. The Yellowstone spinoff series stars Kelly Riley and Cole Hauser, reprising their roles as Beth and Rip. The series also stars Annette Bening and Ed Harris. Dutton Ranch will premiere on Paramount Plus on May 15th.
24: This is your brother's house. I was running.
23: FX has announced that The Bear's fifth season will also be its last. The Emmy Award Award-winning series will premiere on FX and Hulu on June 25th. The series also has released a special flashback episode called Gary, which stars and was co-written by John Bernthal and Evan Moss Bachrach. Disney is the parent company of FX, Hulu, and ABC News.
25: I'm so lucky to have this life.
23: Prime Video has released their first teaser for the Legally Blonde prequel series, Elle. The series follows Elle Woods during her high school years. Elle will premiere on Prime Video on July 1st. Chuck Sievertson, ABC News. We'll be right back.
12: It's time now for the Dynamic Market Minute. The TSX snapped a three-day losing streak. It was up 415 points to 33,981. On Wall Street, the S&P and the NASDAQ closed at records again, while the Dow jumped by more than 600. More headlines now from Bloomberg.
3: In the drug business, new bragging rights go to weight loss as Eli Lilly's GLP-1 drug Mounjaro becomes the number one selling medication in the world. January to March this year, the treatment generated $8.7 billion revenue, topping former number one seller, Merck's immunotherapy drug Keytruda, by $800 million. Mounjaro and Lilly's Zepbound have the same active ingredient. Merck faces a so-called patent cliff for Keytruda in 2028 when other companies can start making generic knockoffs. 933 million orders were placed with DoorDash the first 3 months of this year. Sounds like a lot, but it was fewer than forecast as bargain-hunting customers and intensifying competition proved challenges to the meal delivery model. But the money spent on each order placed was more than forecast, and that's helped convince the largest food delivery app in the U.S. to give a higher forecast for orders this quarter than the market was expecting. Stock and DoorDash quickly rose in extended trades. Andrew Roday, Bloomberg Radio.
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2: Good morning. This is Thursday, May 7th. I'm Ben Howes. Here's what's making news right now. The war in Iran could be winding to a close as the U.S. awaits the Iranian response to its latest proposal. And boy, would that be welcome news for the price at the pump, which continues to throw curveballs as the Strait of Hormuz remains closed off, throwing the global energy market into turmoil. Four Canadians are among the 150 passengers in isolation on a cruise ship as it deals with a deadly outbreak of hantavirus. And angry at Queen's Park as Honda shelves plans to build a $15 billion electric vehicle plant in Alliston.
9: The Blue Jays get shut out and swept by the Rays in Tampa, and we'll recap a pair of second-round games in both the Stanley Cup and NBA playoffs. Sports at 45.
2: 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Traffic and weather together on the ones. Here's Ben Davey.
0: New problem, westbound 401 at Trafalgar in the Express. A stalled vehicle is blocking the far right lane. Doesn't seem to be causing much of a delay at this point. Westbound 401 past Guelph Line to approaching 6 South. Construction through there has lane restrictions in effect. You may find that moving slower than usual as a result. West 401 and East 401 ramps to here, Ontario, have two left lanes blocked. East 401 ramp to Weston is closed for construction. This morning from Keele to Dufferin in the Express, you'll find some moving maintenance. East 401 past Avenue Road, the collectors are closed to approaching Bayview, so no access to the East 401 from Avenue Young, Bayview, or Leslie again this morning. East 401 at Bayview and the collectors, right lane construction continues. At White's Road and Pickering in the Express, two right lanes are still closed from Liverpool to Brock Road in the Express. Two right lanes closed through that stretch as well. Westbound 407 with some construction this morning at Dufferin, you're going to find three right lanes blocked, and then from Highway 50 to the 410. Four left lanes are blocked. Volume very light, so no delays. Just something to be mindful of if you're traveling that West 407 this morning. And then further down in Burlington, the West 407 ramp to the Niagara-bound QEW is closed for construction this morning. You'll have to find a different way to get on. If you're traveling on the Niagara-bound QEW, there's no access from Fairview or North Shore at the Burlington Skyway Bridge on that Niagara-bound QE. You're going to find two right lanes blocked with construction this morning. Northbound 427 ramp to the East Mall via Valhalla Inn Road. It was closed briefly for maintenance. They've just reopened that. If you're on the West 403 at Aaron Mills to Winston Churchill, two right lanes are blocked with construction. Both Aaron Mills ramps to the West 403 closed again this morning. West 403 approaching Waterdown, two left lanes blocked with construction, and the ramp to southbound 6 South is closed for construction as well. Your next report in less than 10 minutes. With your forecast now, here's meteorologist Natasha Ramzahai.
1: Partly cloudy skies to start, some frost risk as you move north out of the city to start off this morning. And then we'll build in some cloud this afternoon, a slight chance of some pop-up showers. So it's one of those days you have to walk with the umbrella again. A high of 11 degrees, a far cry from the average high, which should be closer to 17 degrees for this time of year. Today's high, 11 degrees.
2: It's 6 degrees and overcast with rain predicted to start within the next hour. 680 News Time, 2:33. The U.S. and Iran are negotiating over a memo aimed at ending the standoff in the Strait of Hormuz. ABC's Stephen Portnoy has more on the talks between Washington and Tehran.
7: Well, officials familiar with the matter tell ABC News a one-page agreement that's currently on the table would see Iran easing its grip on the Strait of Hormuz and the U.S. gradually lifting its blockade of ships heading to or from Iranian ports. The agreement would be implemented over a 30-day period, setting a timeline for both sides to work out a more comprehensive deal that would focus on Iran's nuclear ambition.
2: The closure of the Strait of Hormuz has resulted in global energy prices spiking since the war broke out more than 2 months ago. And those spiking global energy prices have made the price of gas just impossible to predict at the moment. Another painful jump at the pumps yesterday pushed prices to their highest point since 2022. And even with a projected even with the 5 cent drop at midnight, drivers aren't likely to feel much relief. City's Afia Ba reports.
10: The last time gas prices were this high was in June 2022, when global energy markets were still reeling from the COVID-19 pandemic.
11: The economies of the world are really struggling a lot, and some of these inventories are getting so low that they're going to run out.
10: Meanwhile, the financial strain is adding up for Canadians. A new survey from Canada Pulse Insights for City News shows one-third say their finances have worsened over the past month as gas prices and inflation rise.
13: Now, Enpro tells City News that gas prices are expected to drop 5 cents to about $1.89.9 a liter. It's not much, but at this point, any little bit helps to ease the pain at the pump. Afia Ba, City News. Toronto.
2: Medical crews have conducted an emergency evacuation of a cruise ship in the North Atlantic, where three passengers have died in a suspected hantavirus outbreak. Health officials are now racing to stop the spread. ABC's Victor Oquendo has more.
14: The moment 3 weeks ago, the captain announced the death of the first passenger, a Dutch national, telling those on board the man wasn't infectious. The ship's operator says at the time there was no evidence of a virus and no one else was sick. The WHO suspects the first victim was infected with a rare strain of the hantavirus in Argentina before getting on the ship and later spread it to his wife, who died too. The virus can kill up to 40% of those infected.
2: Three passengers suspected to be infected were flown to the Netherlands on Wednesday as around 150 passengers, including four Canadians, still aboard the ship, continue to isolate in their cabins. Officials say those on board are showing no signs of symptoms. Honda was set to build a $15 billion electric vehicle plant in Alliston before pausing the development 1 year ago to assess the market. Now it appears they've pulled the plug entirely. Mark McAllister with City News has more on the impact.
22: Honda's EV production plans for Alliston, Ontario are shelved, according to reports from Nikkei, a Japanese news organization. The automaker was set to build a $15 billion electric vehicle plant before pausing the development 1 year ago to assess the market. Now it appears they've pulled the plug. The content of the article was not released by Honda, and we have nothing to report at this time. While Honda produces other models in Alliston already, this project was set to help boost energy-efficient auto manufacturing with financial incentives from the federal and provincial governments.
2: And it's still unclear how much the federal and provincial governments contributed in advance. A woman in her 40s was taken to hospital with stab wounds following a fight with another woman late last night. Police were called to Lumsden Avenue and Eastdale Avenue shortly after 10:30 last night for reports of a fight. When they arrived, they found a woman in her 40s with non-life-threatening injuries. She was then taken to hospital. A 47-year-old woman was arrested on scene. The investigation's ongoing, and anyone with information is asked to reach out. The Stanley Cup playoffs rolled on with two games on the Wednesday schedule, including the final second-round series to get underway. 680's Luke Shields breaks down the action.
9: The Buffalo Sabres and Montreal Canadiens opened their second-round series in Western New York on Wednesday. The Sabres got on the board first with two first-period goals before the Habs found the back of the net once in the first and again in the second. But the Sabres added two more tallies in the middle frame en route to a 4-2 win in Game 1. Game 2 of the night took us to Vegas, where the Golden Knights and Anaheim Ducks did battle in Game 2 of their series. The Ducks score once in the second and twice in the third as they pick up a 3-1 win over Vegas to even their series at 1 before heading back to Orange County for Game 3 on Friday. Just one game on tap on Thursday as the Hurricanes try to make it a 3-0 series stranglehold over the Flyers in Philadelphia with puck drop set for 8 o'clock. You can watch all the Stanley Cup playoff action on Sportsnet. I'm Luke Shields.
2: Police have made an arrest in connection to shootings at two GTA synagogues back in March. The front doors of a synagogue near Clark and York Hill Boulevard in Vaughan were damaged by gunfire on March 6th. Another one was targeted the following night in the area of Bathurst and Glencairn Avenue in Toronto. A joint investigation by York and Toronto police led to the arrest of an 18-year-old man described as having no fixed address. He faces 9 charges, including mischief to property over $5,000 and several weapons counts. Investigators say he was 17 at the time of the shootings and is therefore protected by the Youth Criminal Justice Act. He is scheduled to appear in court in Newmarket on May 20th. In 30 seconds, we'll have a look at your gas prices. 680 News Time, 239.
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2: 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Traffic and weather together on the ones coming up next. 680 News Time, 240.
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2: 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It's time for Rogers Xfinity Internet. Traffic and weather together on the ones. Here's Ben Davey.
0: Well, Ben, the problem I just told you about has cleared. That was quick. Westbound 401 at Trafalgar. We had a stalled vehicle there that was blocking the right lane in the express. It's gone. Didn't take long to move it out of there, and all lanes are open. Volume very light on that West 401 right now. Might be a little slower than usual west of Guelph Lime, where we have some lane restrictions in effect due to overnight construction. We had very heavy volume a couple of hours hours ago west of Guelph Line to approaching 6 South. Looks like the right lane alone is open. So if you're, it's moving slower than usual through there, that's the reason why, but it will clear once you get past 6 South on that westbound side of the 401. Eastbound 401 also moving well as you make your way out of Mississauga and in towards Toronto. Just keep in mind the ramp to Weston is closed for construction from Keel to Dufferin. We still have some moving maintenance in the express along the right lane. East 401 past Avenue Road to approaching Bayview. The collectors are fully closed through that stretch, so you'll have to stick with the express there. And the on-ramps from Avenue Young, Bayview, and Leslie are all off-limits. Eastbound 401 at White's Road in the express, two right lanes blocked with construction. From Liverpool to Brock Road in the express, two right lanes are blocked through that stretch as well. Checking the eastbound QEW from the 403 to the 407, right lane construction. From Brant, right lane maintenance on the go there. The ramp to Trafalgar is down to a single lane, and then from Cawthra to Dixie, again this morning, overnight construction through that stretch has two left lanes blocked. North and southbound Islington ramps to the eastbound Gardner are closed, but other than that, Gardner Expressway looks really good as you make your way into the city. West Gardner just as fine, and the Don Valley Parkway is a problem-free drive both directions as well. Some construction on the 410 coming out of Brampton this morning at Sandalwood. Right lane is blocked. Eastbound Sandalwood ramp to the south 410 is closed, and the south 410 ramp to Beauverde is closed for construction as well. Your next report in less than 10 minutes with your forecast now, Chief Meteorologist Natasha Ramsahai.
1: The average high temperature for this time of year, around 17 degrees today, 11. Yeah, that risk of frost may even return as we head through the night tonight. Partly cloudy skies today. We'll get some sun to start and then a chance of afternoon pop-up showers. That'll start clearing out by this evening. And then Friday, a slight chance of some spotty showers once again with a high of just 13 degrees. Today's high, cool at 11.
2: It's 6 degrees under an overcast sky in downtown Toronto. 680 News Time, 2:43. Coming up in 60 seconds, we'll have a look at your top headlines and sports.
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2: It's 6 degrees under an overcast sky in downtown Toronto. Good morning, I'm Ben Howes. Here are the top stories this hour. The war in Iran could be over as soon as today, as negotiators from Washington and Tehran continue to hammer out the details of a peace proposal. The U.S. is currently awaiting an Iranian response. The chaos in the global energy markets stemming from that war in Iran continues to hurt Canadians' pocketbook despite a drop in the price at midnight. And 150 passengers on the Dutch ship at the center of the hantavirus outbreak are in isolation as the ship heads towards Spain's Canary Islands. Three passengers were evacuated to the Netherlands while three others are dead. Honda abandons plans to build an EV plant in Alliston, and this raises questions about the money they received from both the federal and Ontario governments. And coming up after sports, we give you the latest on OpenAI's failure to abide by Canadian privacy laws. 680 News Time, 2:45. It's time for Rogers Xfinity Internet. That means it's time for sports from Sportsnet 590 The Fan. Here's Luke Shields.
9: The Blue Jays losing skid hit four on Wednesday at Tropicana Field in Tampa Bay as the Rays stay red hot and complete the sweep of the struggling Blue Jays with a 3-0 shutout win. The Jays got another quality start from Patrick Corbin, but their bats were shut down by Rays pitching. They get today off before opening up a 3-game home series with the Angels tomorrow. To the Stanley Cup playoffs, where there were two games on the Wednesday schedule, the Buffalo Sabres take a 1-0 series lead with a 4-2 win over the Montreal Canadiens in Buffalo. Game two of the night saw the Anaheim Ducks even up their series at one, courtesy of an impressive 3-1 win over the Vegas Golden Knights in Sin City. On the hardwood, two games of Wednesday NBA playoff action. In game one, the Knicks fend off the 76ers 108-102 at Madison Square Garden in New York. They now lead that series 2-0. In the nightcap, Victor Wembanyama posts 19 points and 15 rebounds to help power the San Antonio Spurs to a dominant 133-95 win over the Minnesota Timberwolves to pull even at ones in the series. In the Ontario Hockey League, the OHL final officially got underway Wednesday as the Barrie Colts and Kitchener Rangers did battle in Kitchener, with the series winner punching their ticket to the Memorial Cup in Kelowna, British Columbia. The Rangers draw first blood with a 5-2 win. And in soccer, Paris Saint-Germain off to face Arsenal in the Champions League final after playing to a 1-1 draw with Bayern Munich in the second leg of the semifinal, winning 6-5 on aggregate. Sports at 15 and 45, past every hour or anytime at sportsnet.ca.
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16: Good morning, I'm Mitch Burke. A Canadian man who is a vocal online critic of Donald Trump is suing the Department of Homeland Security for trying to unmask him.
17: The Canadian citizen posts anonymous online criticism of Trump policies. That has included the conduct of the Department of Homeland Security. It oversees Immigration and Customs Enforcement, or ICE. The Canadian is suing Homeland Security, accusing the American government of wrongfully trying to force Google to reveal a wide swath of his personal information. The American Civil Liberties Union is representing the Canadian. It says this case could have a chilling effect on free speech. Jason White, The Canadian Press.
16: A judge has unsealed convicted sex offender Jeffrey Epstein's purported suicide note, found by his former cellmate after a suspected suicide attempt and hidden from public view. ABC's Aaron Kutursky reports.
21: Federal judge ordered the purported suicide note that his former cellmate claims Jeffrey Epstein left behind the first time he tried to kill himself in jail, unsealed. They investigated me for months, found nothing, the note said. It is a treat to be able to choose one's time to say goodbye. What you want me to do? No fun, not worth it. There is no confirmation Epstein for sure wrote the note. And in a jailhouse evaluation, he denied being suicidal.
16: The note is not found in the millions of Epstein-related documents released by the Justice Department. In fact, it appears the DOJ did not even know it existed. Former New York City Mayor Rudy Giuliani remains hospitalized, but he is no longer in the ICU. The 81-year-old is being treated for pneumonia. According to a spokesman, Giuliani is in critical but stable condition. Giuliani was previously diagnosed with restrictive airway disease, which can complicate respiratory illnesses. And a German sub maker is trying to sweeten its bid to supply the Royal Canadian Navy with a fleet of new submarines. The company TKMS is pitching an undersea research center that would focus on the Arctic, teaming up with General Dynamics Mission Systems Canada to help set it up. The German firm is competing against South Korean submaker Hanwha Oceans, with the federal government giving both bidders an extension to submit offers. Traffic and weather together next.
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0: From the 680 Traffic Center, I'm Ben Davey. Let's start off with westbound QEW. At Dixie, we've got the left lane blocked with construction. Then at the 403 merge in Oakville, two right lanes are blocked with construction. No access to the Niagara-bound QEW from westbound Fairview. Also, the North Shore ramp to the Niagara-bound QEW is closed. If you're on the Niagara-bound QEW at North Shore, you're going to find a stalled vehicle blocking the left lane there. And then at the Burlington Skyway Bridge, two right lanes are blocked with construction. Eastbound QEW has construction at the 403-407. Right lane is blocked there. At Brant, you'll find maintenance blocking the right lane. East QEW ramp to Trafalgar is down to a single lane for construction as well. Then from Cawthra to Dixie, you'll find construction blocking two left lanes. Gardiner Expressway moving well both directions, but the north and southbound Islington ramps to the eastbound Gardiner are closed for overnight maintenance. Southbound 410 at Sandalwood, right lane construction and the ramp to Beauvais is closed. And checking city streets, westbound Lakeshore at Bay down to a single lane for some bridge work construction. Adelaide is closed from Parliament to Eastern Avenue. That'll reopen at 5:30 this morning. And Eastern Avenue, both directions closed between Sumac and Broadview. That opens at 5:30 as well. Your next report in less than 10 minutes with your forecast now. Here's Chief Meteorologist Natasha Ramzahai.
1: Temperatures still staying below seasonal. It's a chilly start this morning with a risk of patchy frost, and that frost advisory may return for parts of the GTA tonight as well as we drop to 3. But today during the day, pop-up afternoon showers and a high of just 11 degrees. That's running about 6 degrees below seasonal. For Friday, a few isolated showers possible, some sunny breaks in there with a high of 13. We're up to 15 on Saturday. That's still below seasonal though. And partly cloudy. Most of the day Saturday will stay dry. It's not until the evening hours we start getting into some rain and we'll have some gusty southwest winds as well. And Mother's Day on Sunday, partly cloudy and 13. Just about a 30% chance of an isolated midday shower. All of next week also running below seasonal. So you're going to have to keep those layers handy. Today's high, 11 degrees.
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14: It's interesting stories of the day with Richard Southern.
24: You know, we rely so much on Google Maps these days that when Google makes an error, which it does from time to time, it makes things pretty interesting for drivers, even downright dangerous. Case in point, a situation that played out just last week in a Cedarvale subdivision here in Toronto. Google Maps erroneously changed Winona Drive between St. Clair West and Eglinton West to a one-way street heading northbound, even though most of Winona is in fact a one-way street heading southbound. The Toronto Star with a pretty good article about this, noting that local homeowners in the Eglinton and Bathurst neighborhood were aghast as they watched oblivious drivers heading north on Winona, guided by their phones. There were plenty of course, one-way and do-not-enter signs along the way, but that didn't stop the drivers. There were some near collisions, hurried three-point turns, and plenty of honking. Locals called the police, the city, even Google to fix the error, but it took 4 days to get it all fixed up. Google has confirmed the issue has been fixed on its Google Maps service. You know, Alex and Laura, over the years, Google Maps errors have apparently led unsuspecting drivers into muddy fields, dead ends, even splash into lakes. Gotta pay attention, right?
25: You know, I've been led astray by Google Maps a couple of times.
27: It just boggles my mind that people would see it and then say, oh, my maps is right versus the sign. Because you look at the picture here, it's not a question this is a one-way street. It's like some streets are like, it is hard to tell, but yeah. Most streets now have an update with all the lines and stuff. It's very obvious.
24: Cars parked one way too, right? In one direction, so.
27: Yeah, that just makes me bang my head against the wall. And I will say it underscores why you can't always rely on Google Maps. But you need to check in.
24: I get all my traffic information from a certain radio station that has traffic every 10 minutes. Shameless right. plug.
25: They know. They would know.
24: They always know.
25: That street
24: we
25: is
24: always know.
27: Yeah.
25: One way southbound.
27: If you called star 680 and you had a question.
25: Carrie Prenskis will answer the phone.
27: She will tell you.
25: She'll be so nice.
27: That street is, yeah.
25: She'll say, don't listen to Google.
27: She'll say, turn around.
25: What are you doing?
27: Actually, I've heard her say that. Carrie, you're listening, right? Turn on your mic for a second. Carrie, you've seen this live on map. You've seen this on ramps, right? Tell us a little bit about that.
3: That happens all the time. Anytime there's a big problem or even a closure and people are stuck in the backup and then they just start reversing onto the ramps that come onto the highway. So people unsuspectingly using that ramp, merging onto the highway, suddenly have to deal with a driver. An idiot, if you ask me. That's going backwards. It's just ridiculous.
27: Yeah. Anyway.
25: There you go.
24: Carrie, love it.
27: Richie, okay. You have a good night.
24: Thanks, guys.
16: It's time now for the Dynamic Market Minute. The TSX snapped a three-day losing streak. It was up 415 points to 33,981. On Wall Street, the S&P and the NASDAQ closed at records again, while the Dow jumped by more than 600. More headlines now from Bloomberg.
12: In the drug business, new bragging rights go to weight loss as Eli Lilly's GLP-1 drug Mounjaro becomes the number one selling medication in the world. January to March this year, the treatment generated $8.7 billion revenue, topping former number one seller, Merck's immunotherapy drug Keytruda, by $800 million. Mounjaro and Lilly's Zepbound have the same active ingredient. Merck faces a so-called patent cliff for Keytruda in 2028 when other companies can start making generic knockoffs. 933 million orders were placed with DoorDash the first 3 months of this year. Sounds like a lot, but it was fewer than forecast as bargain-hunting customers and intensifying competition proved challenges to the meal delivery model. But the money spent on each order placed was more than forecast, and that's helped convince the largest food delivery app in the U.S. to give a higher forecast for orders this quarter than the market was expecting. Stock and DoorDash quickly rose in extended trades. Andrew Rodé, Bloomberg Radio.
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2: Good morning, this is Thursday, May 7th. I'm Ben House. Here's what's making news right now. There's hope that the war in Iran could be coming to a close as the U.S. awaits Tehran's response to its latest peace proposal. The price at the pump falls at midnight, but the gas price turmoil stemming from the war in Iran continues to frustrate drivers. The Dutch cruise ship at the center of the hantavirus outbreak will dock at the Canary Islands. Four Canadians are among the 150 passengers still aboard the ship. The first crop of free tickets to the FIFA Fan Fest became available yesterday, but they didn't last long.
9: The Blue Jays bats go quiet in a 3-0 loss to the Rays in Tampa and two games of Wednesday action in both the Stanley Cup and NBA playoffs. Sports at 15.
2: 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Here's Ben Davey.
0: Good morning, Ben. We'll start off with the westbound QEW at Dixie. We've got left lane construction at Dixie, and then at the 403, two right lanes are blocked with construction. No access to the Niagara bound QEW this morning from westbound Fairview or North Shore. Those ramps are both off limits for overnight construction. On the Niagara bound QEW at North Shore, we had a stalled vehicle blocking the left lane. They got that cleared quite quickly, however. And we still have construction on the Niagara bound QEW on the Burlington Skyway Bridge. Two right lanes are blocked as a result. Eastbound QEW moving well, but construction at the 403-407 has the right lane blocked. At Brandt, you'll find the right lane blocked again this morning. The ramp to Trafalgar has a single lane construction through there. Then from Cawthra to Dixie, you'll find construction blocking two left lanes. Gardiner Expressway moving well, but north and southbound Islington ramps to the eastbound Gardiner are closed for maintenance. Eastbound 401 collectors are closed again today from east of Avenue Road to approaching Bayview. They should reopen, of course, in time for rush hour this morning, but for now, you'll have to use the express through there. No access to the East 401 from Avenue, Young, Bayview, or Leslie. All of those on-ramps are off-limits. Then at White's Road in the express, two right lanes blocked with construction. From Liverpool to Brock, you'll find two right lanes blocked through the express there. Westbound 401 approaching Port Union, the transfers to the collectors are closed. The ramp to Port Union, Kingston, and Highway 2A closed for construction as well. Both sets of transfers at Meadowvale and Morningside are off limits. At Weston and the collectors, two left lanes are blocked. At Trafalgar and the Express, the stalled vehicle in the right lane earlier that I mentioned is now gone. West of Guelph Line on the westbound 401, that has been heavy off and on throughout the overnight hours. Not too bad right now. Volume is pretty light, but may still be moving slower than usual with lane restrictions in effect from west of Guelph Line to approaching Highway 6 South. Next report in less than 10 minutes with your forecast now, Chief Meteorologist Natasha Ramsahai.
1: Partly cloudy skies to start, some frost risk as you move north out of the city to start off this morning. And then we'll build in some cloud this afternoon, a slight chance of some pop-up showers. So it's one of those days you have to walk with the umbrella again. A high of 11 degrees, a far cry from the average high, which should be closer to 17 degrees for this time of year. Today's high, 11 degrees.
2: It's 6 degrees under an overcast sky in downtown Toronto. 680 News Time, 303. There's some light at the end of the tunnel for the ongoing war in Iran as a potential deal is on the table that would see Iran open the Strait of Hormuz and the U.S. lift its blockade of Iranian ports. ABC's Tom Sufi Burridge reports from Tel Aviv.
4: That would create a 30-day window in which more negotiations would take place on the more substantive issues. The question of what would happen to Iran's stocks of enriched uranium, which remain in the country, and also the future of its nuclear program, potentially its missile program, and its relationship with its proxies around the region. This is quite significant because up until now, this hasn't been on the table.
2: The U.S. is awaiting a response from Iran. Figuring out when the best time to get gas has become an impossible game to win. Yesterday's hike was painful, bringing the price of gas to a level not seen since 2022. It dropped by 5 cents at midnight, but it doesn't help much. City's Afia Ba is talking to frustrated drivers.
5: This sticker shock stings.
8: How much would it have taken, let's say, 6 months ago to be able to fill up your tank?
17: $80, maybe.
8: And how much is it now?
17: I don't fill it up anymore.
5: The last time gas prices were this high was in June 2022, when global energy markets were still reeling from the COVID-19 pandemic. Global crude prices have risen sharply over the last few months amid the ongoing conflict involving the U.S., Israel, and Iran. That, coupled with the disruptions through the Strait of Hormuz, a major shipping path for oil tankers in the Middle East, are adding uncertainty to already volatile energy markets.
19: But even if that strait is wide open today, it will take 2 months for that supply to be consistently coming into the marketplace.
20: I do Uber, so I'm making $100 and I'm putting gas $40.
5: Meanwhile, the financial strain is adding up for Canadians. A new survey from Canada Pulse Insights for City News shows one-third say their finances have worsened over the past month as gas prices and inflation rise.
8: Afia Ba, City News, Toronto.
2: Three passengers have died in a suspected hantavirus outbreak on a Dutch cruise ship currently making its way to Spain's Canary Islands. Medical crews conducted an emergency evacuation of infected passengers as they try and stop the spread of the outbreak. ABC's Victor Aquendo has more.
22: Teams in protective gear transporting three patients to the port in Cape Verde, two in serious condition, including a British doctor who was caring for the sick. those passengers then boarding planes and arriving in Amsterdam hours later. Among the eight people sickened, at least three passengers have died. Teams are now contact tracing anyone exposed to sick patients who later flew on to Switzerland and South Africa.
2: Canadian officials say they will be on hand on the Canary Islands to meet the four Canadians on board the ship when they disembark. Free tickets for Toronto's FIFA Fan Festival became available yesterday, but already some are having trouble getting a hold of one. There's been plenty of talk about this event, but with very little time, the free tickets seem to be no longer available. City's Melissa Nicovoli reports.
6: More than a month before kickoff, Toronto's World Cup Fan Festival is already shaping up to be the place to be. A massive outdoor watch party with live match broadcast entertainment and dozens of food vendors. The city says general admission is free, but only if you reserve online in advance. And for fans like Oscar, that's where things started to fall apart.
7: So when you logged on, did you try to pick a date, or was there no option at all?
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6: By Wednesday afternoon, every single available free ticket was sold out.
11: Now, city officials say that 220,000 tickets were snatched up within the first 4 hours. They did say, though, that to manage supply, they will be releasing more tickets in waves. You can expect that another wave to happen on Friday, May 15th at 10 a.m.
2: Premium tickets for the festival were still available, some selling for over $350 apiece. The future of a $15 billion

0: We have very tight guardrails for the taxpayer money. They include job creation, construction, all kinds of metrics that they need to meet. But we've seen also some very big investments.
1: An industry in flux, leaving many people in the province and Canada wondering what's to come, especially when possible employment hangs in the balance.
2: People who have worked in this industry for many years, seeing their jobs disappear, people who were banking on opportunities that were coming after we've lost, of course, many jobs over the years because of this government.
1: Mark McAllister, City News, Queen's Park.
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3: Now the News Radio Toronto gas price update. Enpro says the price dropped 5 cents at midnight to $1.89.9 a liter at most GTA stations. Traffic and weather together coming up next. 680 News Time, it's 310.
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3: 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Here's Ben Davey.
10: Okay, Ben, just seconds ago, literally, just getting a word here from MTO about some overnight construction that is cleared for our listeners in Brampton. If you're on the southbound 410 at Sandalwood, we had a right lane construction that's gone. The eastbound Sandalwood ramp to the southbound 410 has reopened, and the southbound 410 ramp to Beauvais has reopened as well. All three were closed for construction for several hours, but they have finished that up. Now, we have an on-ramp that just shut down. It is the Gibbs Road on-ramp to the northbound 427. This is a tiny little service road that comes off of the East Mall just north of Bloor. So if you normally use that, you're not going to be able to. You have to find a different way to get on the northbound 427 for now, as they've shut that down for some construction. Westbound 403 at Erin Mills, we're down to two right lanes. Two right lanes are blocked from Erin Mills to Winston Churchill on that West 403 right now. Both Erin Mills ramps to the West 403 remain closed. Then West 403 approaching Waterdown, two left lanes blocked with construction. That's been an ongoing nightly occurrence. Westbound 403 ramp to southbound 6 South is closed again this evening for construction as well. If you're on the eastbound QEW heading into the downtown, the 403-407 has right lane construction through that stretch of the east QEW from Brant. Right lane maintenance through there. The ramp to Trafalgar is down to a single lane. Then from Cawthra to Dixie, you're going to find two left lanes blocked. Gardner Express Expressway looks really good eastbound, but we do have ramps blocked from north and southbound Islington. Those ramps to the eastbound Gardner are a no-go. West Gardner looking good as you make your way out of the city. Eastbound 403 approaching the QEW, we do have left lane construction on the go there. Checking city streets real quick. Westbound Lakeshore at Bay, we've got left lane construction through there. Some bridge work is ongoing. Adelaide is closed from Parliament to Eastern until 5:30 this morning, and Eastern shut down both directions from Sumach to Broadview. That reopens at 5:30 as well. Your next report in less than 10 minutes with your forecast now. Chief Meteorologist Natasha Ramsahai.
11: The cool weather pattern that is continuing for at least another couple of weeks, if not longer than that. We're stuck under this cool air mass. 11 degrees today with some scattered afternoon showers. Friday, 13 degrees. And we also could see some on and off showers. So you're going to want to walk with the

0: umbrella for at least the next 3 to 4 days. Today's high, 11 degrees.
1: It's 6 degrees under an overcast sky in downtown Toronto. 680 News Time 313 coming up in 60 seconds. We'll have a look at your top headlines and sports.
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1: It's 6 degrees under an overcast sky in downtown Toronto. Good morning, I'm Ben Howes. Here are the top stories this hour. There's renewed optimism that the war in Iran could be winding to a close as the U.S. awaits the Iranian response to their latest peace proposal. Gas prices continue to frustrate drivers. Prices fell by 5 cents at midnight, but that was only after spiking by 10 cents the night before. It's making it very difficult to know when is the best time to fill up your tank. The Dutch cruise ship at the center of the hantavirus outbreak is headed for the Canary Islands, with more than 150 passengers in isolation, including 4 Canadians. 3 people have died, and another 3 people have been evacuated. The first free tickets to the FIFA Fan Fest were made available yesterday, but they were all snapped up very quickly. The next batch will be available on May 15th. And coming up after sports, we tell you about a Canadian suing U.S. Homeland Security. But first, it's time for sports. From Sportsnet 590 The Fan, here's Luke Shields.
9: The Blue Jays losing skid hit 4 on Wednesday at Tropicana Field in Tampa Bay as the Rays stay red hot and complete the sweep of the struggling Blue Jays with a 3-0 shutout win. The Jays got another quality start from Patrick Corbin, but their bats were shut down by Rays pitching. They get today off before opening up a 3-game home series with the Angels tomorrow. To the Stanley Cup playoffs, where there were 2 games on the Wednesday schedule, the Buffalo Sabres take a 1-0 series lead with a 4-2 win over the Montreal Canadiens in Buffalo. Game 2 of the night saw the Anaheim Ducks even up their series at 1, courtesy of an impressive 3-1 win over the Vegas Golden Knights in Sin City. On the hardwood, 2 games of Wednesday NBA playoff action. In Game 1, the Knicks fend off the 76ers 108-102 at Madison Square Garden in New York. They now lead that series 2-0. In the nightcap, Victor Wembanyama posts 19 points and 15 rebounds to help power the San Antonio Spurs to a dominant 133-95 win over the Minnesota Timberwolves to pull even at ones in the series. In the Ontario Hockey League, the OHL final officially got underway Wednesday as the Barrie Colts and Kitchener Rangers did battle in Kitchener, with the series winner punching their ticket to the Memorial Cup in Kelowna, British Columbia. The Rangers draw first blood with a 5-2 win. And in soccer, Paris Saint-Germain off to face Arsenal in the Champions League final after playing to a 1-1 draw with Bayern Munich in the second leg of the semifinal, winning 6-5 on aggregate. Sports at 15 and 45, past every hour or any time at sportsnet.ca.
10: 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It's a smash hit and a bona fide phenomenon. It's joyous, effervescent, and roof-shaking, says the Toronto Star. CBC Radio declares it's a non-stop fun night out. The Globe and Mail proclaims And Juliet is just that good. 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
12: Good morning, I'm Mitch Burke. A Canadian man who is a vocal online critic of Donald Trump is suing the Department of Homeland Security for trying to unmask him.
5: The Canadian citizen posts anonymous online criticism of Trump policies. That has included the conduct of the Department of Homeland Security. It oversees Immigration and Customs Enforcement, or ICE. The Canadian is suing Homeland Security, accusing the American government of wrongfully trying to force Google to reveal a wide swath of his personal information. The American Civil Liberties Union is representing the Canadian. It says this case could have a chilling effect on free speech. Jason White, The Canadian Press.
12: A judge has unsealed convicted sex offender Jeffrey Epstein's purported suicide note, found by his former cellmate after a suspected suicide attempt and hidden from public view. ABC's Aaron Kutursky reports.
7: Federal judge ordered the purported suicide note that his former cellmate claims Jeffrey Epstein left behind the first time he tried to kill himself in jail, unsealed. They investigated me for months, found nothing, the note said. It is a treat to be able to choose one's time to say goodbye. What you want me to do? No fun, not worth it. There is no confirmation Epstein for sure wrote the note. And in a jailhouse evaluation, he denied being suicidal.
12: The note is not found in the millions of Epstein-related documents released by the Justice Department. In fact, it appears the DOJ did not even know it existed. Former New York City Mayor Rudy Giuliani remains hospitalized, but he is no longer in the ICU. The 81-year-old is being treated for pneumonia. According to his spokesman, Giuliani is in critical but stable condition. Giuliani was previously diagnosed with restrictive airway disease, which can complicate respiratory illnesses. And a German sub maker is trying to sweeten its bid to supply the Royal Canadian Navy with a fleet of new submarines. The company TKMS is pitching an undersea research center that would focus on the Arctic, teaming up with General Dynamics Mission Systems Canada to help set it up. The German firm is competing against South Korean submaker Hanwha Oceans, with the federal government giving both bidders an extension to submit offers. Traffic and weather together, next.
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15: From the 680 Traffic Center, I'm Ben Davey. Volume is light on the 401 both directions across Toronto, but we have lots of lane and ramp closures due to overnight construction. Eastbound 401 ramp to Weston remains closed. From Keel to Dufferin in the Express, you'll find moving maintenance blocking the right lane. Then east of Avenue Road to approaching Bayview, the collectors are closed for overnight construction, so you'll have to use the Express through that stretch. As a result, the Avenue, Yonge, Bayview, and Leslie ramps, north and southbound, to the eastbound 401 are off limits. East 401 past Bayview and the collectors, you'll find the right lane blocked with construction. At White's and the Express, two right lanes are blocked. From Liverpool to Brock Road and the Express, two right lanes continue to be blocked through there. Westbound 401 from Simcoe to Stevenson, two right lanes closed for construction. The ramp to Stevenson from the West 401 is closed. Approaching Port Union, the transfers to the collectors are closed. The ramp to Port Union and Kingston, Highway 2A, closed for construction as well. From Meadowvale to Morningside, you'll find two right lanes in the Express blocked. And then the transfers to the Express are closed at Meadowvale. The transfers to the collectors are closed at Morningside. West 401 ramp to Yorkdale is closed this morning. At Weston and the collectors, two left lanes are blocked. West 401 at Hure, Ontario and the collectors, you'll find construction in the right lane. And the ramps to Hure, Ontario from both the East and West 401 have two left lanes blocked. Northbound Hure, Ontario ramp to the West 401 is closed as well. Then we have construction on the westbound 401 west of Guelph line. Lane restrictions to approaching 6 South. Construction through there has that moving a little bit slower. more than normal this morning. Westbound QEW at Dixie, left lane construction at the 403 merge in Oakville. You'll find two right lanes blocked with construction. And the westbound Fairview ramp to the Niagara-bound QEW is closed, as is the North Shore ramp to the Niagara-bound QEW. And on the Burlington Skyway Bridge, Niagara-bound, two right lanes are blocked with construction. Your next report at 3:31 with your extended forecast now, Chief Meteorologist Natasha Ramzahai.
0: Don't expect any warm temperatures anytime soon. We've got another couple of weeks at least of below seasonal temperatures. 11 degrees today with some pop-up afternoon showers. Also looking at some on and off showers Friday. They will be more off than on, however. A high of 13 degrees, and you'll want to keep the umbrella handy on Saturday. Not so much during the day. It'll be a mix of sun and cloud, but by the evening, we're into some steadier rainfall and a high of 15. And for Mother's Day, right now, I'm going to put in a 30% chance of an isolated shower through the middle of the day with a high of 13. There is a chance we could stay dry, though, through the day. Today's high, just 11 degrees.
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12: This is 680 News Radio. Soccer. Beer. Here. If a Toronto bar or restaurant gets any more descriptive than that in trying to lure customers in for the World Cup, they could end up in trouble. Brandon Shogrey with City News explains.
19: We're only 5 weeks away from the... Sorry, we can't say that in here. We're 5 weeks away from the Global Goblet, and Toronto's bars are going to have to get creative to get around FIFA's strict branding rules.
20: FIFA doesn't allow unauthorized businesses to use their logos, slogans, or phrases for commercial gain, and anyone who gets caught could face hefty fines. It's become a major issue for Toronto's bars and restaurants who want to make sure everyone knows they can come in to watch those massive matches. But if you use certain words on your chalkboard or even social media, you won't just get visited by patrons, you'll have FIFA's secret police come knocking. FIFA is aggressive when it comes to protecting its intellectual property, something businesses here in Toronto have already learned the hard way. Cafe Diplomatico landed in hot water back in 2006 after going all out for an Italy semi-final match.
21: I got a little bit of a notice that I had to do a cease and desist. At the time, I had infringed on a bit of copyright, but it was more about conflicting sponsors.
12: And who are the FIFA secret police, you might ask? Well, they will actually be Toronto bylaw officers. That's all part of the agreement the city made with the organization. A Legally Blonde prequel is in the works, and The Bear is coming to an end. That and more in the entertainment update.
22: Life here is
23: It was an exciting day of television news. Paramount Plus has released the official trailer for Dutton Ranch. The Yellowstone spinoff series stars Kelly Riley and Cole Hauser, reprising their roles as Beth and Rip. The series also stars Annette Bening and Ed Harris. Dutton Ranch will premiere on Paramount Plus on May 15th.
24: This is your brother's house. I was running
23: FX has announced that The Bear's fifth season will also be its last. The Emmy Award-winning series will premiere on FX and Hulu on June 25th. The series also has released a special flashback episode called Gary, which stars and was co-written by John Bernthal and Eben Moss Bachrach. Disney is the parent company of FX, Hulu, and ABC News.
25: I'm so lucky to have this life.
23: Prime Video has released their first teaser for the Legally Blonde prequel series, Elle. The series follows Elle Woods during her high school years. Elle will premiere on Prime Video on July 1st. Chuck Sievertson, ABC News.
12: It's time now for the Dynamic Market Minute. The TSX snapped a three-day losing streak. It was up 415 points to 33,981. On Wall Street, the S&P and the NASDAQ closed at records again, while the Dow jumped by more than 600. More headlines now from Bloomberg.
26: In the drug business, new bragging rights go to weight loss as Eli Lilly's GLP-1 drug Mounjaro becomes the number one selling medication in the world. January to March this year, the treatment generated $8.7 billion revenue, topping former number one seller, Merck's immunotherapy drug Keytruda, by $800 million. Mounjaro and Lilly's Zepbound have the same active ingredient. Merck faces a so-called patent cliff for Keytruda in 2028 when other companies can start making generic knockoffs. 933 million orders were placed with DoorDash the first 3 months of this year. Sounds like a lot, but it was fewer than forecast as bargain-hunting customers and intensifying competition proved challenges to the meal delivery model. But the money spent on each order placed was more than forecast, and that's helped convince the largest food delivery app in the U.S. to give a higher forecast for orders this quarter than the market was expecting. Stock and DoorDash quickly rose in extended trades. Andrew Roday, Bloomberg Radio.
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9: Good morning. This is Thursday, May 7th. I'm Ben Howes. Here's what's making news right now. The war in the Middle East could be winding to a close as the U.S. awaits Iran's response to its latest peace proposal. That would be welcome news for those concerned about the price at the pump, which continues to throw curveballs as the Strait of Hormuz remains closed off. Four Canadians are among the 150 passengers in isolation on a cruise ship as it deals with a deadly outbreak of hantavirus. And anger at Queen's Park as Honda shelves plans to build a $15 billion electric vehicle plant in Alliston. The Blue Jays get shut out and swept by the Rays in Tampa, and we'll recap a pair of second-round games in both the Stanley Cup and NBA playoffs. Sports at 45. 680 News Time, 3:31. Time for Rogers Xfinity Internet, traffic and weather together on the ones. Here's Ben Davey.
15: Ben, we have reports of a vehicle fire on the Toronto-bound QEW at Dixie. Two right lanes are blocked. Checking to see if there's any volume delay there, and I don't see anything, so should be okay getting by, but I would expect emergency crews will be arriving to deal with that soon if they aren't there already, so watch out for that if you are on the Toronto-bound side of the QEW. Westbound QEW at Dixie has left lane construction still. At the 403, you'll find two right lanes blocked with construction. Niagara-bound QEW, no access from westbound Fairview or either of the North Shore ramps at the Burlington Skyway on the Niagara-bound side. You are going to find two right lanes blocked with construction. Southbound 400 coming out of Barrie at Duckworth, right lane construction there. Eastbound Dunlop ramp to the South 400 is closed. Then in Bradford approaching Highway 88, two right lanes blocked with construction. South 400 ramp to Highway 88 is also closed. Then in Vaughan at Rutherford, you'll find construction blocking two left lanes. At Langstaff and the Express, it's three right lanes that are blocked. Northbound 400 looking good all the way to Barrie. At Essa, you've got two right lanes blocked with construction. The ramp to westbound Dunlop is closed, and the Dunlop ramp to the northbound 400 closed as well. Back here in Toronto, we have the collectors closed on the East 401 from east of Avenue Road to approaching Bayview. That means no access to the East 401 from Avenue Young, Bayview, or Leslie. Construction in Durham on the way East 401 includes in the Express at White's Road. Two right lanes are blocked from Liverpool to Brock Road. You'll find some right lane construction in the Express there as well. Westbound 401 at Meadowvale, the transfers to the Express are closed. Closed at
5: Morningside. It's the transfers to the collectors that are blocked at Weston Road. Two left lanes are blocked with construction. And then heads up west of Guelph Line, we have some lane restrictions in effect. To approaching Highway 6 South, that may be moving slower than usual. Your next report in less than 10 minutes with your forecast now. Chief Meteorologist Natasha Ramsahai.
0: Risk of patchy frost north of the city as we start off early this morning, and 11 degrees, which is still well below seasonal average high, is 17 for this time of year. Any sun that we get this morning may help to fuel some pop-up showers this afternoon, so walk with the umbrella for that. Today's high, 11 degrees.
6: It's 6 degrees under an overcast sky in downtown Toronto. 680 News Time, 333. The U.S. and Iran are negotiating over a memo aimed at ending the standoff in the Strait of Hormuz. ABC's Stephen Portnoy has more on the talks between Washington and Tehran.
7: Well, officials familiar with the matter tell ABC News a one-page agreement that's currently on the table would see Iran easing its grip on the Strait of Hormuz and the U.S. gradually lifting its blockade of ships heading to or from Iranian ports. The agreement would be implemented over a 30-day period, setting a timeline for both sides to work out a more comprehensive deal that would focus on Iran's nuclear ambition.
6: The closure of the Strait of Hormuz has resulted in the spike in global energy prices since the war broke out more than 2 months ago. And with that spike in global energy prices, good luck trying to predict gas prices right now. There was another painful jump at the pumps yesterday. It pushed prices to their highest point since 2022. And even with the 5 cent drop at midnight, drivers aren't likely to feel much relief. City's Afia Ba reports.
8: The last time gas prices were this high was in June 2022, when global energy markets were still reeling from the COVID-19 pandemic.
10: The economies of the world are really struggling a lot, and some of these inventories are getting so low that they're going to run out.
8: Meanwhile, the financial strain is adding up for Canadians. A new survey from Canada Pulse Insights for City News shows one-third say their finances have worsened over the past month as gas prices and inflation rise.
11: Now, MPRO tells City News that gas prices are expected to drop 5 cents to about $1.89.9 a liter. It's not much, but at this point, any little bit helps to ease the pain at the pump. Afia Ba, City News, Toronto.
6: Medical crews have conducted an emergency evacuation of a cruise ship in the North Atlantic, where three passengers have died in a suspected hantavirus outbreak. Health officials are now racing to stop the spread. ABC's Victor Oquendo has more.
22: The moment 3 weeks ago, the captain announced the death of the first passenger, a Dutch national, telling those on board the man wasn't infectious. The ship's operator says at the time there was no evidence of a virus and no one else was sick. The WHO suspects the first victim was infected with a rare strain of the hantavirus in Argentina before getting on the ship and later spread it to his wife, who died too. The virus can kill up to 40% of those infected.
6: Three passengers suspected to be infected were flown to the Netherlands on Wednesday as around 150 passengers, including four Canadians still aboard the ship, continue to isolate in their cabins. Officials say those on board are showing no signs of symptoms. Honda was set to build a $15 billion electric vehicle plant in Alliston before pausing the development last year to assess the market. Now it appears they've pulled the plug entirely. Mark McAllister with City News has more.
27: Honda's EV production plans for Alliston, Ontario, are shelved, according to reports from Nikkei, a Japanese news organization. The automaker was set to build a $15 billion electric vehicle plant before pausing the development 1 year ago to assess the market. Now it appears they've pulled the plug. The content of the article was not released by Honda, and we have nothing to report at this time. While Honda produces other models in Alliston already, this project was set to help boost energy-efficient auto manufacturing with financial incentives from the federal and provincial governments.
6: And it's still unclear how much the federal and provincial governments contributed in advance. A woman in her 40s was taken to hospital with stab wounds following a fight with another woman late last night. Police were called to Lumsden Avenue and Eastdale Avenue. That's very close to Main Street, shortly after 10:30 last night, for reports of a fight. When they arrived, they found a woman in her 40s with non-life-threatening injuries. She was then taken to hospital. A 47-year-old woman was arrested on scene. The investigation is ongoing, and anyone with information is asked to reach out. The Stanley Cup playoffs rolled on with two games on the Wednesday schedule, including the final second-round series to get underway. 680's Luke Shields breaks down the action.
9: The Buffalo Sabres and Montreal Canadiens opened their second-round series in Western New York on Wednesday. The Sabres got on the board first with two first-period goals before the Habs found the back of the net once in the first and again in the second. But the Sabres added two more tallies in the middle frame en route to a 4-2 win in Game 1. Game 2 of the night took us to Vegas, where the Golden Knights and Anaheim Ducks did battle in Game 2 of their series. The Ducks score once in the second and twice in the third as they pick up a 3-1 win over Vegas to even their series at 1 before heading back to Orange County for Game 3 on Friday. Just one game on tap on Thursday as the Hurricanes try to make it a 3-0 series stranglehold over the Flyers in Philadelphia with puck drop set for 8 o'clock. You can watch all the Stanley Cup playoff action on Sportsnet. I'm Luke Shields.
6: A foul stench recently spread over the east end of the city, making one of Toronto's most beloved beaches smell like an outhouse. Alan Carter with City News has the story.
13: If you've spent much time at Ashbridges Bay or nearby Woodbine Beach, you may have smelled a rather pungent odor coming from the water treatment plant. But a recent problem made that smell much, much worse. This is the largest wastewater treatment plant in Canada, handling the excretions of 1.2 million people. Nearby is Woodbine Beach, a popular destination year-round and one that also sometimes stinks. The local city councillor is upset because a recent equipment malfunction at the plant made the smell much worse than normal and the community wasn't notified. The head of Toronto Water says there was a communication breakdown.
14: We had a few people away and there were some human errors made with people filling in and not moving that information up the line.
13: The city is planning $2 billion worth of capital upgrades on the plant over the next decade. As for the water department, it will review its communication strategy so that it doesn't leave area residents wondering, what is that smell? Alan Carter, City News, Toronto.
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6: 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Enpro says the price dropped 5 cents at midnight to $1.89.9 a liter at most GTA stations. Traffic and weather together coming up next, 680 News Time, 340.
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6: 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Traffic and weather together on the ones. Here's Ben Davey.
15: Thank you, Ben. Let's get you caught up on the eastbound 401. The ramp to here, Ontario, has two left lanes blocked. The ramp to Weston is closed from Keele to Dufferin in the Express. Some moving maintenance. And no access to the east 401 from Avenue, Young, Bayview, or Leslie. And that is because the collectors are closed again this morning on the eastbound 401 from east of Avenue Road to approaching Bayview. Past Bayview and the collectors, you'll find right lane construction continuing. And then in Durham, it looks like East 401 from Liverpool to Brock in the Express. Two right lanes are blocked. In the collectors, we've got two right lanes blocked at Brock. Blocked at Brock. Try saying that 10 times fast at 3:40 in the morning. Westbound 401 from Simcoe to Stevenson, we've got two right lanes closed. The ramp to Stevenson is closed. Westbound 401 approaching Port Union, the transfers to the collectors are closed. And the ramp to Port Union, Kingston, and Highway 2A all closed from the westbound 401 as well. Then
5: at Weston and the Collectors, you'll find two left lanes blocked. West of Guelph Line, we have lane restrictions still in effect to approaching 6 South. Traffic may be moving a little slower than usual through there as a result. If you're on the westbound 403 at Arrah Mills to Winston Churchill, two right lanes are blocked. Both Arrah Mills ramps to the west 403 closed this morning. Then approaching Waterdown, you'll find two left lanes closed. The ramp to 6 South is closed off the west 403 as well. Eastbound QEW, the construction at the 403 and 407 blocking the right lane has finished up, but we still have right lane maintenance at Brandt. The ramp to Trafalgar down to a single lane. East QEW from Cawthra to Dixie, two left lanes are blocked. And then at Dixie, we still have the right lane blocked from a vehicle fire, but volume appears to be light enough that it's not causing any delays. Your next report in less than 10 minutes with the forecast now. Here's Chief Meteorologist Natasha Ramsahai.
0: The average high temperature for this time of year, around 17 degrees today, 11. Yeah, that risk of frost may even return as we head through the night tonight. Partly cloudy skies today. We'll get some sun to start and then a chance of afternoon pop-up showers. That'll start clearing out by this evening. And then Friday, a slight chance of some spotty showers once again with a high of just 13 degrees. Today's high, cool at 11.
6: It's 6 degrees under an overcast sky in downtown Toronto. 680 News Time, 3:43. Coming up in 60 seconds, we'll have a look at your top headlines and sports.
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6: It's 6 degrees under an overcast sky in downtown Toronto. Good morning, I'm Ben Howes. Here are the top stories this hour. The war in Iran could be over as soon as today, as negotiators from Washington and Tehran continue to hammer out the details of a peace proposal. The U.S. is currently awaiting an Iranian response. The chaos in the global energy markets stemming from the war in Iran continues to hurt Canadian pocketbooks despite a drop in the price of gas at midnight. 150 passengers on the Dutch ship at the center of the hantavirus outbreak are in isolation as the boat heads towards Spain's Canary Islands. Three passengers were evacuated to the Netherlands while three others are dead. Honda abandons plans to build an EV plant in Alliston, raising questions about the money they received from the federal and provincial governments. And coming up after sports, we give you the latest on OpenAI's failure to abide by Canadian privacy law. 680 News Time, 3:45. Now it's time for sports from Sportsnet 590 The Fan. Here's Luke Shields.
9: The Blue Jays wrapped up their 7-game road trip on Wednesday afternoon in Tampa Bay against the Rays. Patrick Corbin got the ball for the Jays. He went 5 1/3, allowing 2 earned runs on 5 hits, but the Jays couldn't provide him with any run support as they get shut out by Rays pitching and swept out of Tampa with a 3-0 loss. The Jays return home to open up a 6-game homestand, starting with 3 against the Angels tomorrow. To the ice for the Stanley Cup playoffs rolled on with a Wednesday doubleheader. In Game 1, the Buffalo Sabres draw first blood in their second-round series with Montreal with a 4-2 win on home ice. In the nightcap, the Anaheim Ducks pull even in their series with the Golden Knights in Vegas with a 3-1 win in Game 2 action. Just one game on the schedule tonight as the Flyers host the Hurricanes in Game 3 from Philadelphia at 8 o'clock. You can watch it on Sportsnet. In hoops, two games on the Wednesday schedule in the NBA playoffs as the New York Knicks take a 2-0 series advantage with a 108-102 win over the Philadelphia 76ers in New York. And then we got a blowout in Game 2 as the San Antonio Spurs even their series at ones with the Minnesota Timberwolves with a 133-95 Game 2 win. In OHL action, the Kitchener Rangers and Barry Colts got the ball rolling on their OHL final series at the Odd in Kitchener on Wednesday. Andrew McNeil of the Rangers scored twice as they take care of the Colts 5-2 in Game 1. Sports at 15 and 45. Past every hour or any time at sportsnet.ca.
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2: Good morning, I'm Mitch Burke. OpenAI, owner of ChatGPT, failed to respect Canadian privacy laws when training its chatbot. 680 News Radio business analyst Chris McCusker reports.
3: This is the conclusion federal and provincial watchdogs have come to after a joint investigation. Federal Privacy Commissioner Philippe Dufresne and his counterparts from BC, Alberta, and Quebec say the probe discovered OpenAI's collection of information to train its models was overly broad, resulting in the compilation and use of sensitive personal details.
21: Over the course of our investigation, we identified several concerns that led us to find that the way in which OpenAI had initially trained ChatGPT did not respect Canadian privacy laws.
3: Now, the report released today shows OpenAI took important steps to improve privacy protections and has also agreed to implement further measures to address concerns. I'm Chris McCusker.
2: And U.S. Commerce Secretary Howard Lutnick testified behind closed doors on Capitol Hill after facing months of criticism over conflicting accounts about his relationship with Jeffrey Epstein. Several Democrats are now accusing Lutnick of being dishonest in his testimony and are renewing their demands for him to resign. ABC's Jay O'Brien reports.
23: Lutnick characterized him as not having a friendly relationship with Jeffrey Epstein. Notable here because Lutnick sat for the committee voluntarily, meaning he wasn't subpoenaed. So this was a transcribed interview. It was not recorded via videotape. Upcoming here, though, former Attorney General Pam Bondi is also expected to sit with this committee and discuss her Department of Justice's handling, when she was in charge of the DOJ, of the release of the Epstein files.
2: Committee Chair Republican James Comer told reporters that if Lutnick lied to Congress, he would face consequences. Traffic and weather together next.
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15: From the 680 Traffic Center, I'm Ben Davey. Let's start off with the northbound 427 in Etobicoke. The eastbound Gibbs ramp to the north 427 was closed briefly for maintenance. That's off the East Mall north of Bloor. Small service ramp was shut down, but it has since reopened. They've moved that maintenance now to the ramp to Burnham Thorpe. So the north 427 ramp to Burnham Thorpe is closed for maintenance at this time. Westbound 403 at Aaron Mills, we're down to just a single lane. Two right lanes are blocked to Winston Churchill. North and south Aaron Mills ramps to the west 403 also closed. West 403 approaching Waterdown, you'll find construction blocking two left lanes. And the West 403 ramp to southbound 6 South is closed for construction as well. Eastbound QEW at Brant, we still have right lane maintenance. The ramp to Trafalgar is down to a single lane. From Cawthra to Dixie, you lose two left lanes for construction, and a vehicle fire at Dixie has the right lane blocked. North and southbound Islington ramps to the eastbound Gardner are closed for maintenance. Eastbound 403 approaching the QEW, you'll still find some left lane construction there. Now,
5: Now, we have problems northbound Kipling north of Evans Avenue. The right lane is blocked with a new collision. Traffic is getting through using the left lane, so just approach that with caution. Westbound Lakeshore at Bay, we have left lane construction on the go. Some bridge work there has lane restrictions through that stretch. Adelaide is closed from Parliament to Eastern Avenue until 5:30 this morning. And Eastern is closed both directions from Sumac to Broadview. That reopens as well at 5:30. Your next report is at 4:01. Now with your extended forecast, Chief Meteorologist Natasha Ramsahai.
0: Temperatures still staying below seasonal. It's a chilly start this morning with a risk of patchy frost, and that frost advisory may return for parts of the GTA tonight as well as we drop to 3. But today during the day, pop-up afternoon showers and a high of just 11 degrees. That's running about 6 degrees below seasonal. For Friday, a few isolated showers possible, some sunny breaks in there with a high of 13. We're up to 15 on Saturday. That's still below seasonal though. And partly cloudy. Most of the day Saturday will stay dry. It's not until the evening hours we start getting into some rain, and we'll have some gusty southwest winds as well. And Mother's Day on Sunday, partly cloudy and 13, just about a 30% chance of an isolated midday shower. All of next week also running below seasonal, so you're going to have to keep those layers handy. Today's high, 11 degrees.
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22: You know, we rely so much on Google Maps these days that when Google makes an error, which it does from time to time, it makes things pretty interesting for drivers, even downright dangerous. Case in point, a situation that played out just last week in a Cedarvale subdivision here in Toronto. Google Maps erroneously changed Winona Drive between St. Clair West and Eglinton West to a one-way street heading northbound, even though most of Winona is in fact a one-way street heading southbound. The Toronto Star with a pretty good article about this, noting that local homeowners in the Eglinton and Bathurst neighborhood were aghast as they watched oblivious drivers heading north on Winona, guided by their phones. There were plenty of course, one-way and do not enter signs along the way, but that didn't stop the drivers. There were some near collisions, hurried three-point turns, and plenty of honking. Locals called the police, the city, even Google to fix the error, but it took 4 days to get it all fixed up. Google has confirmed the issue has been fixed on its Google Maps service. You know, Alex and Laura, over the years, Google Maps errors have apparently led unsuspecting drivers into muddy fields, dead ends, even splash into lakes. Got to pay attention, right?
26: You know, I've been led astray by Google Maps a couple of times.
27: It just boggles my mind that people would see it and then say, oh, my maps is right versus the sign. Because you look at the picture here, it's not a question this is a one-way street. It's like some streets are like, it is hard to tell, but yeah. Most streets now have been updated with all the lines and stuff. It's very obvious.
22: The cars parked one way too, right? In one direction, so.
27: Yeah, that just makes me bang my head against the wall. And I will say it underscores why you can't always rely on Google Maps. But you need to check in.
22: I get all my traffic information from a certain radio station that has traffic every 10 minutes. Shameless plug.
26: They know. They would know.
22: They always know.
26: We always know.
27: Yeah.
26: One way southbound.
27: If you called *680 and you had a question,
26: Carrie Prentice will answer the phone.
27: She will tell you.
26: She'll be so nice.
27: That street is, yeah.
26: She'll say, don't listen to Google.
27: She'll say, turn around.
26: What are you doing?
27: Actually, I've heard her say that. Carrie, you're listening, right? Turn on your mic for a second. Carrie, you've seen this on live on map. You've seen this on ramps, right? To tell us a little bit about that.
28: That happens all the time. Anytime there's a big problem or even a closure and people are stuck in the backup and then they just start reversing onto the ramps that come onto the highway. So people unsuspectingly using that ramp, merging onto the highway, suddenly have to deal with a driver, an idiot, if you ask me, that's going backwards. It's just ridiculous.
27: Yeah. Anyway,
26: there you go.
22: Carrie, love it.
27: Richie, okay. You have a good night.
22: Thanks, guys.
2: It's time now for the Dynamic Market Minute. The TSX snapped a three-day losing streak. It was up 415 points to 33,981. On Wall Street, the S&P and the NASDAQ closed at records again, while the Dow jumped by more than 600. More headlines now from Bloomberg.
4: Warner Brothers Discovery, moving closer to being acquired by film, TV, and streaming rival Paramount Skydance, looks like a little less of a prize, at least based on its latest earnings. The company's first quarter results missed analyst expectations as its TV networks, including CNN and TNT, saw revenue drop 8%, even as its film studio posted a 35% revenue increase, thanks in large part to the hit Wuthering Heights movie. Wall Street's record run, which has seen the NASDAQ and S&P hit new all-time highs in recent days, faces a reality check the next couple of mornings as we get key readings on U.S. jobs. Today, HR firm Challenger Gray & Christmas releases its tally of layoff announcements for April. And following that, the Labor Department has its weekly measure of new unemployment claim filings. They come before tomorrow's big April employment unemployment report, which is forecast to show a tepid net increase of 65,000 jobs. Andrew O'Day, Bloomberg Radio.
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18: Good morning. This is Thursday, May 7th. I'm Ben Howes. Here's what's making news right now. There's hope that the war in Iran could be winding to a close as the U.S. awaits Tehran's response to its latest peace proposal. The price at the pump fell at midnight, but the gas price turmoil stemming from the war in Iran continues to frustrate drivers. The Dutch cruise ship at the center of the hantavirus outbreak will dock at the Canary Islands. Four Canadians are among the 150 passengers still aboard the ship. And the first crop of free tickets to the FIFA Fan Fest became available yesterday, but they didn't last for long.
19: The Blue Jays bats go quiet in a 3-0 loss to the Rays in Tampa and two games of Wednesday action in both the Stanley Cup and NBA playoffs. Sports at 15.
18: 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Traffic and weather together on the ones. Here's Ben Davey.
5: And the overnight construction continues to move from here to there. Northbound 427 ramp to Burnhamthorpe is reopened after a short closure for maintenance. And they've moved that construction to the east and westbound Burnhamthorpe ramps to the northbound 427. They are both closed for construction. Westbound 403 at Erin Mills. Two right lanes are blocked to about Winston Churchill. Construction on the go. Both Erin Mills ramps to the westbound 403 remain closed. West 403 approaching Waterdown. Two left lanes are blocked with construction. And then west of Waterdown Road, we have a new problem. A stalled vehicle there is blocking the left lane. Westbound 403 ramp to southbound 6 South remains closed for construction as well. If you're on the eastbound QEW at Brant, right lane maintenance on the go. The ramp to Trafalgar is down to a single lane. Eastbound QEW from Cawthra to Dixie, you'll find two left lanes blocked with construction. At Dixie, the right lane still blocked from a vehicle fire, but we're not seeing any delay through there. The northbound is Islington ramp to the eastbound Gardner has reopened. However, the southbound Islington ramp, as far as we know, to the eastbound Gardner still closed, although we may get a quick email here telling us that that is reopened as well. But for now, that is still off limits. Eastbound 401 collectors are closed from east of Avenue Road to approaching Bayview. So no access to the east 401 from Avenue, Young, Bayview, or Leslie. All of those ramps still off limits. Busy morning of construction on the westbound side of the 401 all through Durham and Scarborough. The southbound Whites Road ramps to the westbound 401. Looks like a stalled vehicle there is blocking the right lane. That appears to be a new problem. We've got the transfer lanes closed pretty much everywhere. At Meadowvale, at Morningside, those transfers are closed. At Weston on the westbound 401 in the collectors, we've got two left lanes still blocked with construction there. And then west of Guelph Line to approaching 6 South, lane restrictions still in effect. Traffic may be moving slower than usual through there as a result. Your next report in less than 10 minutes with your forecast now, Chief Meteorologist Natasha Ramsahai.
0: Partly cloudy skies to start, some frost risk as you move north out of the city to start off this morning. And then we'll build in some cloud this afternoon, a slight chance of some pop-up showers. So it's one of those days you have to walk with the umbrella again. A high of 11 degrees, a far cry from the average high, which should be closer to 17 degrees for this time of year. Today's high, 11 degrees.
18: It's 6 degrees under an overcast sky in downtown Toronto. 680 News, time 4:03. There is some light at the end of the tunnel for the ongoing war in Iran, as a potential deal is on the table that would see Iran open up the Strait of Hormuz and the U.S. lift its blockade of Iranian ports. ABC's Tom Sufi Burridge reports from Tel Aviv.
1: That would create a 30-day window in which more negotiations would take place on the more substantive issues. The question of what would happen to Iran's stocks of enriched uranium, which remain in the country, and also the future of its nuclear program, potentially its missile program, and its relationship with its proxies around the region. This is quite significant because up until now, this hasn't been on the table.
18: The U.S. is currently awaiting a response from Iran. Figuring out when the best time to get gas has become an impossible game to win. Yesterday's hike was painful, bringing the price of gas to a level not seen since 2022. It dropped by 5 cents at midnight, but it doesn't really help much. City's Afia Ba is talking to some frustrated drivers.
3: This sticker shock stings.
15: How much would it have taken, let's say, 6 months ago to be able to fill up your tank?
20: $80, maybe.
15: And how much is it now?
20: I don't fill it up anymore.
3: The last time gas prices were this high was in June 2022, when global energy markets were still reeling from the COVID-19 pandemic. Global crude prices have risen sharply over the last few months amid the ongoing conflict involving the U.S., Israel, and Iran. That, coupled with the disruptions through the Strait of Hormuz, a major shipping path for oil tankers in the Middle East, are adding uncertainty to already volatile energy markets.
21: But even if that strait is wide open today, it will take 2 months for that supply to be consistently coming into the marketplace.
23: I do Uber, so I'm making $100 and I'm putting gas $40.
3: Meanwhile, the financial strain is adding up for Canadians. A new survey from Canada Pulse Insights for City News shows one-third say their finances have worsened over the past month as gas prices and inflation rise.
15: Afia Ba, City News, Toronto.
18: Three passengers have died in a suspected hantavirus outbreak on a Dutch cruise ship currently making its way to Spain's Canary Islands. Medical crews conducted an emergency evacuation of infected passengers as they try and stop the spread of the outbreak. ABC's Victor Aquendo has more.
24: Teams in protective gear transporting three patients to the port in Cape Verde, two in serious condition, including a British doctor who was caring for the sick. Those passengers then boarding planes and arriving in Amsterdam hours later. Among the eight people sickened, at least three passengers have died. Teams are now contact tracing anyone exposed to sick patients who later flew on to Switzerland and South Africa.
18: Canadian officials say they will be on hand to meet the four Canadians who are on board the ship when they disembark on the Canary Islands. Free tickets for Toronto's FIFA Fan Festival became available yesterday, but already some are having trouble getting a hold of one. There's been plenty of talk about this event, but within very little time, the free tickets seem to be no longer available. City's Melissa Nicovoli reports.
25: More than a month before kickoff, Toronto's World Cup Fan Festival is already shaping up to be the place to be. A massive outdoor watch party with live match broadcast entertainment and dozens of food vendors. The city says general admission is free, but only if you reserve online in advance. And for fans like Oscar, That's where things started to fall apart.
7: So when you logged on, did you try to pick a date, or was there no option at all?
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10: Now, city officials say that 220,000 tickets were snatched up within the first 4 hours. They did say, though, that to manage supply, they will be releasing more tickets in waves. You can expect that another wave to happen on Friday, May 15th at 10 a.m.
18: Premium tickets for the festival were still available, some selling for over $350 apiece. The future of a $15 billion electric vehicle plant that was supposed to be built in Alliston is up in the air after Honda shelved plans to build it. As City's Mark McAllister tells us, lawmakers at Queen's Park want answers about the taxpayer money given to the automotive giant.
11: Ontario Economic Development Minister Vic Fedeli says he speaks with representatives from Honda and other auto manufacturers regularly and has assurances they will stay. Although

0: 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Steve Paikin here. 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Where does Canada fit in all of this? From federal politics to foreign policy to in-depth one-on-one interviews, we'll try to help you understand this uncertain era in which we now find ourselves. 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
4: 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Enpro says the price dropped 5 cents at midnight to $1.89.9 a liter at most GTA stations. Traffic and weather together coming up next. 680 News Time. 410.
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4: 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Traffic and weather together on the ones. Here's Ben Davey.
8: Big, fat, fluffy snowflakes on the 400 right now. Can you believe that? Between Highway 9 and King Road, so say traffic spotters phoning us here in the 680 Traffic Studio. That could affect visibility a little bit, not to mention some slick surfaces. I didn't believe it, so I looked at the radar, and yeah, there are some bands of snow right now hitting us between Caledon and Vaughan. North of there, not too bad. I'll leave the rest of the weather to Natasha, but all that to say, just be careful. You might be in for a little bit of a surprise on your early morning commute. It is below zero, after all. Eastbound 401 ramp to Huron Ontario has reopened. We had a couple of left lanes blocked there. That's the same for the west 401 ramp to Huron Ontario. It has fully reopened as well. And good news on the east 401, the ramp to Weston Road, which was closed for several hours for construction, has just reopened as well. Now, we still have the collectors closed on the east 401 from east of Avenue Road to approaching Bayview, so you'll have to stick with the express through there for now. No access to the East 401 either from Avenue, Yonge, Bayview, or Leslie. Those have been closed throughout the overnight hours for this collector's closure. Eastbound 401 past Bayview, you'll find the right lane blocked in the collectors there. From Liverpool to Brock Road in the express, two right lanes are blocked. And at Brock Road in the collectors, two right lanes are blocked there. Southbound White's Road ramp to the westbound 401. A stalled vehicle was blocking the right lane. We can cross that off the list. It's been removed as well. The ramp to Huron, Ontario, I mentioned those. The northbound Huron Ontario ramp to the west 401, which was closed for construction, has cleared as well. We still have a couple of lanes blocked on the west 401 past Guelph Line to approaching 6 South, where some construction is still on the go. If you're on the northbound 400 in Barrie at Essa, two right lanes are blocked with construction. Southbound 400 at Duckworth, the right lane is closed. And then still some construction finishing up south of there, approaching Highway 88, two right lanes blocked with construction. The ramp to 88 is closed. Southbound 400 at Rutherford Road in Vaughan, where you might be seeing some of those snowflakes. Two left lanes are blocked with construction at Langstaff and the Express. We've got three left lanes blocked. Westbound QEW at Dixie, left lane still blocked with construction at the 403. Two right lanes are blocked there. Your next report in less than 10 minutes. With your forecast now, here's Chief Meteorologist Natasha Ramsahai.
9: The cool weather pattern, that is continuing for at least another couple of weeks, if not longer than that. We're stuck under this cool air mass. 11 degrees today with some scattered afternoon showers. Friday, 13 degrees, and we also could see some on and off showers. So you're going to want to walk with the umbrella for at least the next 3 to 4 days. Today's high, 11 degrees.
4: It's 6 degrees under an overcast sky in downtown Toronto. 680 News Time, 4:13. Coming up in 60 seconds, we'll have a look at your top headlines.

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0: It's 6 degrees under an overcast sky in downtown Toronto. Good morning, I'm Ben Howes. Here are the top stories this hour. There's renewed optimism that the war in Iran could be coming to a close as the U.S. awaits Tehran's response to their latest peace proposal. Gas prices continue to frustrate drivers. Prices fell by 5 cents at midnight, but that was only after spiking by 10 cents the night before. It's making it very difficult to know when is the best time to fill up your tank. The Dutch cruise ship at the center of the hantavirus outbreak is headed for the Canary Islands as more than 150 passengers remain in isolation, including four Canadians. Three people have died and another three have been evacuated. The first free tickets to the FIFA Fan Fest were made available yesterday, but they were all snapped up very quickly. The next batch will be available on May 15th. And coming up after sports, we tell you about a Canadian suing U.S. Homeland Security. 680 News Time, 4:15. Now it's time for sports from Sportsnet 590 The Fan. Here's Luke Shields.
5: The Blue Jays losing skid hit four on Wednesday at Tropicana Field in Tampa Bay as the Rays stay red hot and complete the sweep of the struggling Blue Jays with a 3-0 shutout win. The Jays got another quality start from Patrick Corbin, but their bats were shut down by Rays pitching. They get today off before opening up a 3-game home series with the Angels tomorrow. To the Stanley Cup playoffs, where there were two games on the Wednesday schedule, the Buffalo Sabres take a 1-0 series lead with a 4-2 win over the Montreal Canadiens in Buffalo. Game 2 of the night saw the Anaheim Ducks even up their series at 1, courtesy of an impressive 3-1 win over the Vegas Golden Knights in Sin City. On the hardwood, two games of Wednesday NBA playoff action. In Game 1, the Knicks fend off the 76ers 108-102 at Madison Square Garden in New York. They now lead that series 2-0. In the nightcap, Victor Wembanyama posts 19 points and 15 rebounds to help power the San Antonio Spurs to a dominant 133-95 win over the Minnesota Timberwolves to pull even at 1s in the series. In the Ontario Hockey League, the OHL final officially got underway Wednesday as the Barrie Colts and Kitchener Rangers did battle in Kitchener, with the series winner punching their ticket to the Memorial Cup in Kelowna, British Columbia. The Rangers draw first blood with a 5-2 win. And in soccer, Paris Saint-Germain off to face Arsenal in the Champions League final after playing to a 1-1 draw with Bayern Munich in the second leg of the semifinal, winning 6-5 on aggregate. Sports at 15 and 45, past every hour or any time at sportsnet.ca.
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7: Howard, my employer says I was fired for cause. 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
9: Good morning, I'm Mitch Burke. A Canadian man who is a vocal online critic of Donald Trump is suing the Department of Homeland Security for trying to unmask him.
10: The Canadian citizen posts anonymous online criticism of Trump policies. That has included the conduct of the Department of Homeland Security. It oversees Immigration and Customs Enforcement, or ICE. The Canadian is suing Homeland Security, accusing the American government of wrongfully trying to force Google to reveal a wide swath of his personal information. The American Civil Liberties Union is representing the Canadian. It says this case could have a chilling effect on free speech. Jason White, The Canadian Press.
9: A judge has unsealed convicted sex offender Jeffrey Epstein's purported suicide note, found by his former cellmate after a suspected suicide attempt and hidden from public view. ABC's Aaron Kutursky reports.
11: Federal judge ordered the purported suicide note that his former cellmate claims Jeffrey Epstein left behind the first time he tried to kill himself in jail, unsealed. They investigated me for months, found nothing, the note said. It is a treat to be able to choose one's time to say goodbye. What you want me to do? No fun, not worth it. There is no confirmation Epstein for sure wrote the note. And in a jailhouse evaluation, he denied being suicidal.
9: The note is not found in the millions of Epstein-related documents released by the Justice Department. In fact, it appears the DOJ did not even know it existed. Former New York City Mayor Rudy Giuliani remains hospitalized, but he is no longer in the ICU. The 81-year-old is being treated for pneumonia. According to his spokesman, Giuliani is in critical but stable condition. Giuliani was previously diagnosed with restrictive airway disease, which can complicate respiratory illnesses. And a German sub maker is trying to sweeten its bid to supply the Royal Canadian Navy with a fleet of new submarines. The company TKMS is pitching an undersea research center that would focus on the Arctic, teaming up with General Dynamics Mission Systems Canada to help set it up. The German firm is competing against South Korean submaker Hanwha Oceans, with the federal government giving both bidders an extension to submit offers. Traffic and weather together next.
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14: From the 680 Traffic Center, I'm Ben Davey. We had some lane closures overnight on the westbound 407 at Dufferin, and then again from Highway 50 to the 410. That is all finished up now for the morning. All lanes are open. However, on the west 407, the ramp to the Niagara-bound QEW remains closed, so keep that in mind if you were thinking of using that this morning. Eastbound 401 past Avenue Road to approaching Bayview, the collectors are still blocked. Overnight construction should reopen in time for the morning rush, but for now, no access to the East 401 from Avenue, Yonge, Bayview, or Leslie. East 401 past Bayview and the collectors. We got right lane construction from Liverpool to Brock Road and the Express. Two right lanes are blocked. Then at Brock Road and the collectors, you'll find two right lanes blocked there. Westbound 401 approaching Port Union, the transfers to the collectors are closed. The ramp to Port Union and Kingston, Highway 2A, also closed. From Meadowvale to Morningside and the Express, two right lanes blocked with construction. The transfers at both Meadowvale and Morningside are off limits. West 401 ramp to Yorkdale remains closed for construction. Then at Weston and the collectors, two left lanes are blocked. At here, Ontario and the collectors, we had some construction in the right lane. That has just finished up. All lanes are open through that stretch in Mississauga. But west of Guelph Line to approaching 6 South, you'll find lane restrictions in effect, and traffic may be moving a little slower than usual through there. On the westbound 403 from Aaron Mills to Winston Churchill, two right lanes still blocked with construction. Both Aaron Mills ramps to the westbound 403 remain closed. West 403 approaching Waterdown, we have two left lanes blocked with construction. And then west of Waterdown, we had a left lane blocked with a stalled vehicle, but that has since been removed. West 403 ramp to southbound 6 South remains closed for construction. Your next report is at 431. With your extended forecast now, here's Natasha Ramsahai.
15: Don't expect any warm temperatures anytime soon. We've got another couple of weeks at least of below seasonal temperatures. 11 degrees today with some pop-up afternoon showers. Also looking at some on and off showers Friday. They will be more off than on, however. A high of 13 degrees, and you'll want to keep the umbrella handy on Saturday. Not so much during the day. It'll be a mix of sun and cloud, but by the evening, we're into some steadier rainfall and a high of 15. And for Mother's Day, right now, I'm going to put in a 30% chance of an isolated shower through the middle of the day with a high of 13. There is a chance we could stay dry, though, through the day. Today's high, just 11 degrees.
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17: This is 680 News Radio. Soccer, beer, here. If a Toronto bar or restaurant gets any more descriptive than that in trying to lure customers in for the World Cup, they could end up in trouble. Brandon Chaugry with City News explains.
18: We're only 5 weeks away from the... Sorry, we can't say that in here. We're 5 weeks away from the Global Goblet, and Toronto's bars are going to have to get creative to get around FIFA's strict branding rules.
19: FIFA doesn't allow unauthorized businesses to use their logos, slogans, or phrases for commercial gain, and anyone who gets caught could face hefty fines. It's become a major issue for Toronto's bars and restaurants who want to make sure everyone knows they can come in to watch those massive matches. But if you use certain words on your chalkboard or even social media, you won't just get visited by patrons, you'll have FIFA's secret police come knocking. FIFA is aggressive when it comes to protecting its intellectual property, something businesses here in Toronto have already learned the hard way. Cafe Diplomatico landed in hot water back in 2006 after going all out for an Italy semi-final match.
20: I got a little bit of a notice that I had to do a cease and desist. At the time, I had infringed on a bit of copyright, but it was more about conflicting sponsors.
17: And who are the FIFA secret police, you might ask? Well, they will actually be Toronto bylaw officers. That's all part of the agreement the city made with the organization. A Legally Blonde prequel is in the works, and The Bear is coming to an end. That and more in the entertainment update.
21: Life here is
22: It was an exciting day of television news. Paramount Plus has released the official trailer for Dutton Ranch. The Yellowstone spinoff series stars Kelly Riley and Cole Hauser, reprising their roles as Beth and Rip. The series also stars Annette Bening and Ed Harris. Dutton Ranch will premiere on Paramount Plus on May 15th.
23: This is your brother's house. I was running
22: FX has announced that The Bear's fifth season will also be its last. The Emmy Award-winning series will premiere on FX and Hulu on June 25th. The series also has released a special flashback episode called Gary, which stars and was co-written by John Bernthal and Eben Moss Bachrach. Disney is the parent company of FX, Hulu, and ABC News.
24: I'm so lucky to have this life.
22: Prime Video has released their first teaser for the Legally Blonde prequel series, Elle. The series follows Elle Woods during her high school years. Elle will premiere on Prime Video on July 1st. Chuck Sievertson, ABC News.
17: It's time now for the Dynamic Market Minute. The TSX snapped a three-day losing streak. It was up 415 points to 33,981. On Wall Street, the S&P and the NASDAQ closed at records again, while the Dow jumped by more than 600. More headlines now from Bloomberg.
25: In the drug business, new bragging rights go to weight loss as Eli Lilly's GLP-1 drug Mounjaro becomes the number one selling medication in the world. January to March this year, the treatment generated $8.7 billion revenue, topping former number one seller, Merck's immunotherapy drug Keytruda, by $800 million. Mounjaro and Lilly's Zepbound have the same active ingredient. Merck faces a so-called patent cliff for Keytruda in 2028 when other companies can start making generic knockoffs. 933 million orders were placed with DoorDash the first 3 months of this year. Sounds like a lot, but it was fewer than forecast as bargain-hunting customers and intensifying competition proved challenges to the meal delivery model. But the money spent on each order placed was more than forecast. And that's helped convince the largest food delivery app in the U.S. to give a higher forecast for orders this quarter than the market was expecting. Stock and DoorDash quickly rose in extended trades. Andrew O'Day, Bloomberg Radio.
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0: We believe in being accountable to you, the listener, which is why we're a member of the Canadian Broadcast Standards Council. As a member, we're committed to upholding the highest standards of broadcasting and adhering to specific codes of conduct. If you have a comment on what you've heard, contact us or visit the CBSC's website, cbsc.ca. We'll respond to your concerns and send you information on the council and its codes.
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2: Good morning. This is Thursday, May 7th. I'm Ben Howes. Here's what's making news right now. The war in Iran could be winding to a close as the U.S. awaits Iran's response to its latest peace proposal. That would be welcome news for those concerned about the price at the pump, which has continued to rise ever since the Strait of Hormuz was closed off by the war in Iran. Four Canadians are among the 150 passengers in isolation on a cruise ship as it deals with a deadly outbreak of hantavirus. And anger at Queen's Park as Honda shelves plans to build a $15 billion electric vehicle plant in Alliston.
3: The Blue Jays get shut out and swept by the Rays in Tampa, and we'll recap a pair of second-round games in both the Stanley Cup and NBA playoffs. Sports at 45.
2: 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Time for Rogers Xfinity Internet, traffic and weather together on the ones. Here's Ben Davey.
5: Ben, it looks like all of the eastbound 401 overnight construction through Durham region has finished up for the morning. At Liverpool, we had a couple of right lanes blocked in the express. At Brock, we had two right lanes blocked in the collectors. All of that is clear. Just check the cameras and all lanes are open through there, so it's moving along just fine. Now, here in Toronto, we still have the collectors closed on the east 401 east of Avenue Road to approaching Bayview, so no access to the East 401 still from Avenue, Yonge, Bayview, or Leslie, all of which should be reopening very soon in time for the morning rush. If you're on the westbound 401 at Weston in the collectors, we had a couple of left lanes blocked there with construction. That has finished up, so some good news for commuters the other way. Westbound 407 ramp to the Niagara-bound QEW still closed for construction, so keep that in mind if that's part of your travels. If you're on the westbound QEW at Dixie, left lane construction still on the go there. Then at the 403, two right lanes are blocked with construction. Westbound Fairview ramp to the Niagara-bound QEW is closed. The North Shore ramp is closed as well. And on the Burlington Skyway Bridge, two right lanes blocked with construction. Now, the east and westbound Burnhamthorpe ramps to the northbound 427 have just reopened. We had some construction going on there. They've basically just moved that construction up to the ramp to Rathburn. So that is now closed. No access to Rathburn off the North 427 right now. This is just very quick maintenance that they seem to be doing up and down that 427 through Etobicoke this morning. Westbound 403 at Erin Mills, two right lanes are blocked to Winston Churchill. Both Erin Mills ramps to the West 403 are still off limits. Approaching Waterdown, you'll find two left lanes blocked with construction, and the ramp to six south still closed for construction. Your next report in less than 10 minutes with your forecast now. Here's meteorologist Natasha Ramsahai.
15: Risk of patchy frost north of the city as we start off early this morning, and 11 degrees, which is still well below seasonal average high, is 17 for this time of year. Any sun that we get this morning may help to fuel some pop-up showers this afternoon, so walk with the umbrella for that. Today's high, 11 degrees.
2: It's 6 degrees under an overcast sky in downtown Toronto. 680 News Time, 4:33. The U.S. and Iran are negotiating over a memo aimed at ending the standoff in the Strait of Hormuz. ABC's Stephen Portnoy has more on the talks between Washington and Tehran.
7: Well, officials familiar with the matter tell ABC News a one-page agreement that's currently on the table would see Iran easing its grip on the Strait of Hormuz and the U.S. gradually lifting its blockade of ships heading to or from Iranian ports. The agreement would be implemented over a 30-day period, setting a timeline for both sides to work out a more comprehensive deal that would focus on Iran's nuclear ambition.
2: The closure of the Strait of Hormuz has resulted in the spike in global energy prices since the war broke out more than 2 months ago. And that has made it very difficult to try and predict gas prices. Another painful jump at the pumps yesterday pushed prices to their highest point since COVID. And even with the 5 cent drop at midnight, drivers aren't feeling much relief. City's Afia Ba reports.
8: The last time gas prices were this high was in June 2022, when global energy markets were still reeling from the COVID-19 pandemic.
9: The economies of the world are really struggling a lot, and some of these inventories are getting so low that they're going to run out.
8: Meanwhile, the financial strain is adding up for Canadians. A new survey from Canada Pulse Insights for City News shows one-third say their finances have worsened over the past month as gas prices and inflation rise.
10: Now, MPRO tells City News that gas prices are expected to drop 5 cents to about $1.89.9 a liter. It's not much, but at this point, any little bit helps to ease the pain at the pump. Afia Ba, City News, Toronto.
2: Medical crews have conducted an emergency evacuation of a cruise ship in the North Atlantic where three passengers have died in a suspected hantavirus outbreak. Health officials are now racing to stop the spread. ABC's Victor Oquendo has more.
11: A moment 3 weeks ago, the captain announced the death of the first passenger, a Dutch national, telling those on board the man wasn't infectious. The ship's operator says at the time there was no evidence of a virus and no one else was sick. The WHO suspects the first victim was infected with a rare strain of the hantavirus in Argentina before getting on the ship and later spread it to his wife, who died too. The virus can kill up to 40% of those infected.
2: Three passengers suspected to be infected were flown to the Netherlands on Wednesday, as around 150 passengers, including four Canadians, still aboard the ship continue to isolate in their cabins. Officials say those on board are showing no signs of symptoms. Honda was set to build a $15 billion electric vehicle plant in Alliston before pausing the development last year to assess the market. Now it appears they've pulled the plug. Mark McAllister has more on the impact.
21: Honda's EV production plans for Alliston, Ontario are shelved, according to reports from Nikkei, a Japanese news organization. The automaker was set to build a $15 billion electric vehicle plant before pausing the development 1 year ago to assess the market. Now it appears they've pulled the plug. The content of the article was not released by Honda, and we have nothing to report at this time. While Honda produces other models in Alliston already, this project was set to help boost energy-efficient auto manufacturing with financial incentives from the federal and provincial governments.
2: It's still unclear how much the federal and provincial governments contributed in advance. A foul stench recently spread over the east end of the city, making one of Toronto's most beloved beaches smell like an outhouse. Alan Carter with City News has the story.
26: If you've spent much time at Ashbridges Bay or nearby Woodbine Beach, you may have smelled the rather pungent odor coming from the water treatment plant. But a recent problem made that smell much, much worse. This is the largest wastewater treatment plant in Canada, handling the excretions of 1.2 million people. Nearby is Woodbine Beach, a popular destination year-round and one that also sometimes stinks. The local city councillor is upset because a recent equipment malfunction at the plant made the smell much worse than normal and the community wasn't notified. The head of Toronto Water says there was a communication breakdown.
27: We had a few people away and there were some human errors made with people filling in and not moving that information up the line.
26: The city is planning $2 billion worth of capital upgrades on the plant over the next decade. As for the water department, it will review its communication strategy so that it doesn't leave area residents wondering, what is that smell?
2: Alan Carter, City News, Toronto. The Stanley Cup playoffs rolled on with two games on the Wednesday schedule, including the final second round series to get underway. 680's Luke Shields breaks down all the action.
3: The Buffalo Sabres and Montreal Canadiens opened their second round series in Western New York on Wednesday. The Sabres got on the board first with two first period goals before the Habs found the back of the net once in the first and again in the second. But the Sabres added two more tallies in the middle frame en route to a 4-2 win in Game 1. Game 2 of the night took us to Vegas, where the Golden Knights and Anaheim Ducks did battle in Game 2 of their series. The Ducks score once in the second and twice in the third as they pick up a 3-1 win over Vegas to even their series at 1 before heading back to Orange County for Game 3 on Friday. Just one game on tap on Thursday as the Hurricanes try to make it a 3-0 series stranglehold over the Flyers in Philadelphia, with puck drop set for 8 o'clock. You can watch all the Stanley Cup playoff action on Sportsnet. I'm Luke Shields.
2: A 47-year-old woman has been arrested following a stabbing in the city's East End. Police were called to the intersection of Lumsden Avenue and Eastdale Avenue. That's just east of Main Street and right next to the Taylor Creek Park, shortly before 11 last night for reports of a fight. When they arrived, they found a woman in her 40s with non-life-threatening stab wounds. She was then taken to hospital. The investigation's ongoing. Police ask anyone with information to reach out. In 30 seconds, we'll have a look at your gas prices. 680 News Time, 439.
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2: 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Enpro says the price dropped 5 cents at midnight to $1.89.9 a liter at most GTA stations. Traffic and weather together coming up next. 680 News Time, 440.
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2: 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Traffic and weather together on the ones. Here's Ben Davey.
5: All right, Ben, thank you. Eastbound 403 approaching the QEW. We had construction blocking the left lane for several hours. They have finished that up. All lanes are open on the East 403 through there. East QEW at Brant still has right lane maintenance. East QEW ramped to Trafalgar down to a single lane. From Cawthra to Dixie, you'll find two left lanes blocked. And then at Dixie in the right lane, we had a vehicle fire earlier. That may still be on the go. Approach with caution through there. Onto the eastbound Gardner, it's moving very well. The southbound Islington ramp to the eastbound Gardner still remains closed for maintenance, but the northbound ramp is open. West 403 at Aaron Mills, two right lanes blocked with construction to Winston Churchill. Both Aaron Mills ramps to the West 403 remain closed for construction. Approaching Waterdown, two left lanes are blocked with construction. The ramp to southbound 6 South, which was closed for several hours for construction related reasons, that has reopened as well. A North 427 ramp to Rathburn remains closed. If you're on the westbound QEW at Dixie, left lane construction at the 403. A couple of right lanes still blocked with construction there. Collectors remain closed on the East 401, east of Avenue Road to approaching Bayview. So no access from Avenue Young, Bayview, or Leslie. That all will change very soon once they reopen, but for now, it's still off limits. Westbound 401 at Meadowvale, we've got the transfers to the Express closed, transfers to the Collectors closed at Morningside, and the ramp to Yorkdale Road closed from the westbound 401 as well. Your next report in less than 10 minutes with your forecast now. Here's Natasha Ramsahai.
15: The average high temperature for this time of year, around 17 degrees today, 11. Yeah, that risk of frost may even return as we head through the night tonight. Partly cloudy skies today. We'll get some sun to start and then a chance of afternoon pop-up showers. That'll start clearing out by this evening. And then Friday, a slight chance of some spotty showers once again with a high of just 13 degrees. Today's high, cool at 11.
2: It's 6 degrees under a partly cloudy sky in downtown Toronto. 680 News Time, 4:43. Police have made an arrest in connection to two shootings at two GTA synagogues in March. The front doors of a synagogue near Clark and York Hill Boulevard in Vaughan were damaged by gunfire on March 6th. Another one was targeted the following night in the area of Bathurst and Glencairn Avenue in Toronto. A joint investigation by Toronto, York and Toronto police led to the arrest of an 18-year-old man described as having no fixed address. He faces nine charges, including mischief to property over $5,000 and several weapons counts. Investigators say he was 17 at the time of the shootings and is therefore protected by the Youth Criminal Justice Act. He is scheduled to appear in court in Newmarket on May 20th. In 30 seconds, we'll have a look at your top headlines and sports.
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2: It's 6 degrees under a partly cloudy sky in downtown Toronto. Good morning. I'm Ben Howes. Here are the top stories this hour. The war in Iran could be over as soon as today as negotiators from Washington and Tehran continue to hammer out the details of a peace proposal. The U.S. is currently awaiting an Iranian response. The chaos in the global energy markets stemming from the war in Iran continues to hurt Canadian pocketbooks despite a drop in the price at midnight. 150 passengers on the Dutch ship at the center of the hantavirus outbreak are in isolation as the ship heads towards Spain's Canary Islands. Three passengers were evacuated to the Netherlands while three others are dead. And Honda abandons plans to build an EV plant in Alliston, raising questions about the money they received from the Ontario government. And coming up after sports, we give you the latest on OpenAI's failure to abide by Canada's privacy laws. 680 News Time, 4:45. Now it's time for sports from Sportsnet 590 The Fan. Here's Luke Shields.
3: The Blue Jays wrapped up their seven-game road trip on Wednesday afternoon in Tampa Bay against the Rays. Patrick Corbin got the ball for the Jays. He went 5 1/3, allowing two earned runs on five hits, but the Jays couldn't provide him with any run support as they get shut out by Rays pitching and swept out of Tampa with a 3-0 loss. The Jays return home to open up a six-game homestand, starting with three against the Angels tomorrow. To the ice for the Stanley Cup playoffs rolled on with a Wednesday doubleheader. In Game 1, the Buffalo Sabres draw first blood in their second-round series with Montreal with a 4-2 win on home ice. In the nightcap, the Anaheim Ducks pull even in their series with the Golden Knights in Vegas with a 3-1 win in Game 2 action. Just one game on the schedule tonight as the Flyers host the Hurricanes in Game 3 from Philadelphia at 8 o'clock. You can watch it on Sportsnet. In hoops, two games on the Wednesday schedule in the NBA playoffs as the New York Knicks take a 2-0 series advantage with a 108-102 win over the Philadelphia 76ers in New York. And then we got a blowout in Game 2 as the San Antonio Spurs even their series at ones with the Minnesota Timberwolves with a 133-95 Game 2 win. In OHL action, the Kitchener Rangers and Barry Colts got the ball rolling on their OHL final series at the Odd in Kitchener on Wednesday. Andrew McNeil of the Rangers scored twice as they take care of the Colts 5-2 in Game 1. Sports at 15 and 45. 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
1: Good morning, I'm Mitch Burke. OpenAI, owner of ChatGPT, failed to respect Canadian privacy laws when training its chatbot. 680 News Radio business analyst Chris McCusker reports.
6: This is the conclusion federal and provincial watchdogs have come to after a joint investigation. Federal Privacy Commissioner Philippe Dufresne and his counterparts from BC, Alberta, and Quebec say the probe discovered OpenAI's collection of information to train its models was overly broad, resulting in the compilation and use of sensitive personal details.
7: Over the course of our investigation, we identified several concerns that led us to find that the way in which OpenAI had initially trained ChatGPT did not respect Canadian privacy laws.
6: Now, the report released today shows OpenAI took important steps to improve privacy protections and has also agreed to implement further measures to address concerns. I'm Chris McCusker.
1: And U.S. Commerce Secretary Howard Lutnick testified behind closed doors on Capitol Hill after facing months of criticism over conflicting accounts about his relationship with Jeffrey Epstein. Several Democrats are now accusing Lutnick of being dishonest in his testimony and are renewing their demands for him to resign. ABC's Jay O'Brien reports.
8: Lutnick characterized him as not having a friendly relationship with Jeffrey Epstein. Notable here because Lutnick sat for the committee voluntarily, meaning he wasn't subpoenaed. So this was a transcribed interview. It was not recorded via videotape. Upcoming here, though, former Attorney General Pam Bondi is also expected to sit with this committee and discuss her Department of Justice's handling, when she was in charge of the DOJ, of the release of the Epstein files.
1: Committee Chair Republican James Comer told reporters that if Lutnick lied to Congress, he would face consequences. Traffic and weather together next.
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5: From the 680 Traffic Center, I'm Ben Davey. Eastbound 401 collector still closed from east of Avenue Road to approaching Bayview, but that should be reopening very soon. For now, though, still no access from the on-ramps from Avenue, Young at Bayview, or Leslie. Westbound 401 from Simcoe to Stevenson has two right lanes blocked with construction. The ramp to Stevenson remains closed. Approaching Port Union, the transfers to the collectors are closed. The ramp to Port Union, Kingston Highway 2A, closed as well. West 401 at Meadowvale in the Express, we had two right lanes blocked. They have reopened. At Meadowvale, the transfers to the express remain closed, however. At Morningside, the transfers to the collectors have just reopened. Westbound 401 ramp to Yorkdale remains closed as well. If you're on the westbound 407, the ramp to the Niagara-bound QEW remains closed. In Vaughan, southbound 400 at Rutherford, two left lanes were blocked with construction. That has cleared, and the three left lanes blocked at Langstaff in the express have reopened as well. Westbound QEW at Dixie, construction still in the left lane. At the 403, we have two right lanes blocked with construction. And out of the Niagara-bound QEW, still no access from westbound Fairview, and the North Shore ramp to the Niagara-bound QEW also closed. At the Burlington Skyway Bridge, you'll find two right lanes blocked with construction. On city streets, northbound Kipling, north of Evans Avenue, two right lanes were blocked from a previous crash. They've just reopened that. Westbound Lakeshore at Bay, still down to a single lane for bridge work. Adelaide remains closed from Parliament to Eastern Avenue until 5:30 this morning, and Eastern has shut down eastbound and westbound from Sumac to Broadview until 5:30 as well. Your next report is with Halina Balka at 5:01. Now with your extended forecast, Chief Meteorologist Natasha Ramsahai.
15: Temperatures still staying below seasonal. It's a chilly start this morning with a risk of patchy frost, and that frost advisory may return for parts of the GTA tonight as well as we drop to 3. But today during the day, pop-up afternoon showers and a high of just 11 degrees. That's running about 6 degrees below seasonal. For Friday, a few isolated showers possible, some sunny breaks in there with a high of 13. We're up to 15 on Saturday. That's still below seasonal though. And partly cloudy. Most of the day Saturday will stay dry. It's not until the evening hours we start getting into some rain, and we'll have some gusty southwest winds as well. And Mother's Day on Sunday, partly cloudy and 13. Just about a 30% chance of an isolated midday shower. All of next week also running below seasonal. So you're going to have to keep those layers handy. Today's high, 11 degrees.
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12: You know, we rely so much on Google Maps these days that when Google makes an error, which it does from time to time, it makes things pretty interesting for drivers, even downright dangerous. Case in point, a situation that played out just last week in a Cedarvale subdivision here in Toronto. Google Maps erroneously changed Winona Drive between St. Clair West and Eglinton West to a one-way street heading northbound, even though most of Winona is in fact a one-way street heading southbound. The Toronto Star with a pretty good article about this, noting that local homeowners in the Eglinton and Bathurst neighborhood were aghast as they watched oblivious drivers heading north on Winona, guided by their phones. There were plenty of course, one-way and do-not-enter signs along the way, but that didn't stop the drivers. There were some near collisions, hurried three-point turns, and plenty of honking. Locals called the police, the city, even Google to fix the error, but it took 4 days to get it all fixed up. Google has confirmed the issue has been fixed on its Google Maps service. You know, Alex and Laura, over the years, Google Maps errors have apparently led unsuspecting drivers into muddy fields, dead ends, even splash into lakes. Got to pay attention, right?
13: You know, I've been led astray by Google Maps a couple of times.
14: It just boggles my mind that people would see it and then say, oh, my maps is right versus the sign. Because you look at the picture here, it's not a question this is a one-way street. It's like some streets are like, it is hard to tell, but yeah. Most streets now have an update with all the lines and stuff. It's very obvious.
12: Cars parked one way too, right? In one direction, so.
14: Yeah, that just makes me bang my head against the wall. And I will say it underscores why you can't always rely on Google Maps. But you need to check in.
12: I get all my traffic information from a certain radio station that has traffic every 10 minutes. Shameless plug.
13: They know. They would know.
12: They always know.
13: That street we always know.
14: Yeah.
13: One way southbound.
14: If you called Star 680 and you had a question.
13: Carrie Prenskis will answer the phone.
14: She will tell you.
13: She'll be so nice.
14: That street is, yeah.
13: She'll say, don't listen to Google.
14: She'll say, turn around.
13: What are you doing?
14: Actually, I've heard her say that. Carrie. You're listening, right? Turn on your mic for a second. Carrie, you've seen this on live on map. You've seen this on ramps, right? To tell us a little bit about that.
21: That happens all the time. Anytime there's a big problem or even a closure and people are stuck in the backup and then they just start reversing onto the ramps that come onto the highway. So people unsuspectingly using that ramp, merging onto the highway, suddenly have to deal with a driver. An idiot, if you ask me. That's going backwards. It's just ridiculous.
14: Yeah. Anyway,
12: hot take.
13: There you go.
12: Gary, love it.
14: Richie, okay. You have a good night.
12: Thanks, guys.
1: It's time now for the Dynamic Market Minute. The TSX snapped a three-day losing streak. It was up 415 points to 33,981. On Wall Street, the S&P and the NASDAQ closed at records again, while the Dow jumped by more than 600. More headlines now from Bloomberg.
26: Warner Brothers Discovery, moving closer to being acquired by film, TV, and streaming rival Paramount Skydance,
4: looks like a little less of a prize, at least based on its latest earnings. The company's first quarter results missed analyst expectations as its TV networks, including CNN and TNT, saw revenue drop 8%, even as its film studio posted a 35% revenue increase, thanks in large part to the hit Wuthering Heights movie. Wall Street's record run, which has seen the NASDAQ and S&P hit new all-time highs in recent days, faces a reality check the next couple of mornings as we get key readings on U.S. jobs. Today, HR firm Challenger Gray & Christmas releases its tally of layoff announcements for April. And following that, the Labor Department has its weekly measure of new unemployment claim filings. They come before tomorrow's big April employment unemployment report, which is forecast to show a tepid net increase of 65,000 jobs. Andrew O'Day, Bloomberg Radio.
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14: Good morning. This is Thursday, May 7th. I'm Ben Howes. Here's what's making news right now. There's hope that the war in Iran could be coming to a close as the U.S. awaits Tehran's response to its latest peace proposal. The price at the pump fell at midnight, but the gas price turmoil stemming from the war in Iran continues to frustrate drivers. The Dutch cruise ship at the center of the antivirus outbreak will dock at the Canary Islands. Four Canadians are among the 150 passengers still aboard the ship. The first crop of free tickets to the FIFA Fan Fest became available yesterday, but they did not last long.
27: Canada's lone remaining team in the Stanley Cup playoffs, Montreal, dropped their opener in Buffalo last night, while the Jays are off, probably just as well, brutal series in Tampa, Sports at 15.
14: 680 News Time, 5:01. Time for Rogers Xfinity Internet. Traffic and weather together on the ones. Good morning, Helena Balka.
28: And good morning, Ben. This report brought to you by Canadian Tire. Eastbound 401, east of Avenue Road to approaching Bayview. Every day or every overnight period, they shut down the collector lanes to get some work done, and they usually open them pretty early, and they are open now. They also had to close the ramps in between those two points to and from the eastbound 401, but they are in the process of being reopened as well. Westbound on the 401, a fair amount of construction in the east end. Most of it is cleared, but as you head towards Port Union, they fully closed the express to collector transfers through there, and then the ramp to Port Union Kingston Road is closed as well. Southbound 400 involves some ramp closures with construction going on. The eastbound Dunlop ramp to the southbound 400 is closed, and the southbound 400 ramp to Highway 88. Also, the Dunlop ramps to the northbound 400, they are closed off for construction. If you're eastbound on the QEW at Dixie, we did have a vehicle fire. There was a bit of a delay approaching Dixie, but that vehicle fire has now cleared. The southbound Islington ramp to the eastbound Gardner was shut down for some construction from overnight, but that is cleared and has been reopened. And Fort Erie bound QEW, a fair amount of road work going on. They shut down the westbound 407 and North Shore ramps to the Fort Erie bound QEW and closed the right lanes as you head up over the Burlington Skyway. Jumpstart helps kids across Canada access sport and play so more kids can get into the game. Learn more at jumpstart.canadiantire.ca. Next traffic report at 5:11 with forecast, Natasha Ramsahai.
15: Partly cloudy skies to start some frost risk as you move north out of the city to start off this morning. And then we'll build in some cloud this afternoon, a slight chance of some pop-up showers. So it's one of those days you have to walk with the umbrella again. A high of 11 degrees, a far cry from the average high, which should be closer to 17 degrees for this time of year. Today's high, 11 degrees.
0: It's 6 degrees under a partly cloudy sky in downtown Toronto. 680 News Time, 503. There's some light at the end of the tunnel for the ongoing war in the Middle East as a potential deal is on the table that would see Iran open up the Strait of Hormuz and the U.S. lift its blockade of Iranian ports. ABC's Tom Sufi Burridge reports from Tel Aviv.
2: That would create a 30-day window in which more negotiations would take place on the more substantive issues. The question of what would happen to Iran's stocks of enriched uranium, which remain in the country, and also the future of its nuclear program, potentially its missile program, and its relationship with its proxies around the region. This is quite significant because up until now, this hasn't been on the table.
0: The U.S. is awaiting a response from the government in Tehran. Figuring out when the best time to get gas has become an impossible game to win. Yesterday's hike was painful, bringing the price of gas to a level not seen since 2022. Then it dropped by 5 cents at midnight, but it doesn't help much. City's Afia Ba is talking to some frustrated drivers.
3: This sticker shock stings.
6: How much would it have taken, let's say, 6 months ago to be able to fill up your tank?
7: $80, maybe.
6: And how much is it now?
7: I don't fill it up anymore.
3: The last time gas prices were this high was in June 2022, when global energy markets were still reeling from the COVID-19 pandemic. Global crude prices have risen sharply over the last few months amid the ongoing conflict involving the U.S., Israel, and Iran. That, coupled with the disruptions through the Strait of Hormuz, a major shipping path for oil tankers in the Middle East, are adding uncertainty to already volatile energy markets.
8: But even if that strait is wide open today, it'll take 2 months for that supply to be consistently coming into the marketplace.
22: I do Uber, so I'm making $100 and I'm putting gas $40.
3: Meanwhile, the financial strain is adding up for Canadians. A new survey from Canada Pulse Insights for City News shows one-third say their finances have worsened over the past month as gas prices and inflation rise.
6: Fia Ba, City News, Toronto.
0: Three passengers have died in a suspected hantavirus outbreak on a Dutch cruise ship currently making its way to Spain's Canary Islands. Medical crews conducted an emergency evacuation of infected passengers as they try and stop the spread of the outbreak. ABC's Victor Oquendo has more.
23: Teams in protective gear transporting three patients to the port in Cape Verde, two in serious condition, including a British doctor who was caring for the sick. Those passengers then boarding planes and arriving in Amsterdam hours later. Among the eight people sickened, at least three passengers have died. Teams are now contact tracing anyone exposed to sick patients who later flew on to Switzerland and South Africa.
0: Canadian officials say they'll be on hand on the Canary Islands to meet the four Canadians when they disembark the ship. Free tickets for Toronto's FIFA Fan Festival became available yesterday, but already some are having a trouble getting a hold of one. There's been plenty of talk about this event, but within very little time, the free tickets seem to no longer be available. City's Melissa Nicovoli reports.
24: More than a month before kickoff, Toronto's World Cup Fan Festival is already shaping up to be the place to be. A massive outdoor watch party with live match broadcast entertainment and dozens of food vendors. 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
24: By Wednesday afternoon, every single available free ticket was sold out.
31: Now, city officials say that 220,000 tickets were snatched up within the first 4 hours. They did say, though, that to manage supply, they will be releasing more tickets in waves. You can expect that another wave to happen on Friday, May 15th at 10 a.m.
0: Premium tickets for the festival were still available, some selling for over $350 a piece. The future of a $15 billion electric vehicle plant that was supposed to be built in Alliston is up in the air after Honda shelved plans to build it. As City's Mark McAllister tells us, lawmakers at Queen's Park want answers about the taxpayer money given to the automotive giant.
1: Ontario Economic Development Minister Vic Fedeli says he speaks with representatives from Honda and other auto manufacturers regularly and has assurances they will stay. Although he acknowledges the challenges the sector faces because of U.S. tariffs and global uncertainty.
4: We have very tight guardrails for the taxpayer money. They include job creation, construction, all kinds of metrics that they need to meet. But we've seen also some very big investments.
1: An industry in flux, leaving many people in the province and Canada wondering what's to come, especially when possible employment hangs in the balance.
31: People who have worked in this industry for many years, seeing their jobs disappear, people who were banking on opportunities that were coming after we've lost, of course, many jobs over the years because of this government.
1: Mark McAllister, City News, Queen's Park.
0: The second round of the Stanley Cup playoffs continued on Wednesday with a doubleheader of action. 680's Luke Shields has the recap.
5: Wednesday's action opened up in Buffalo as the Sabres and Montreal Canadiens did battle in game one of their second round series. The Sabres got off to a fast start, scoring

0: 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I'm not sure I've ever experienced anything like it in my 40-plus years of journalism. 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
2: 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Enpro says the price dropped 5 cents at midnight to $1.89.9 a liter at most GTA stations. Traffic and weather together coming up next. 680 News Time, 510.
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2: 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Traffic and weather together on the ones. Here's Selena Balka.
5: This report brought to you by L.L. Bean. So far, the drive is getting a bit easier every minute because they're wrapping up a lot of the construction from overnight. Eastbound 401 construction through Avenue Road towards the 404 where the collector lanes were closed. Collector lanes are open now, and all the ramps that were closed in between those two points to the eastbound 401, they're all open now, so that's all done with. Westbound 401 approaching Port Union, they've shut down the express to collect your transfers overnight, and they also have the ramp to Port Union Kingston Road closed for construction, so at last check that was still the case. We have the eastbound Dunlop ramp to the southbound 400 still closed, and also the southbound or the northbound 400, there's some construction on those Dunlop ramps, so the Dunlop ramps to the northbound 400 are also closed. Eastbound on the QEW, they were doing some work here and there, but I don't see any evidence of any delays, and we did have an earlier vehicle fire eastbound QEW at Dixie, but that's all wrapped up and all the lanes said that were closed off are open now. Westbound 407 and North Shore ramps to the Fort Erie bound QEW, they were closed overnight as well for road work. Make Mother's Day unforgettable at L.L. Bean. 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Offer ends May 10th. Next traffic report at 521 with the forecast, Natasha Ramsahai.
6: The cool weather pattern that is continuing for at least another couple of weeks, if not longer than that. We're stuck under this cool air mass. 11 degrees today with some scattered afternoon showers. Friday, 13 degrees. And we also could see some on and off showers. So you're going to want to walk with the umbrella for at least the next 3 to 4 days. Today's high, 11 degrees.
2: It's 6 degrees, feeling like 3, under a partly cloudy sky in downtown Toronto. 680 News Time, 5:13. Well, it's never too early to start thinking about the weekend. The good news, the sun will be up before 6 a.m. The bad news, no DVP for you. The parkway will be fully closed from the Highway 401 to Jarvis, to the Jarvis Street ramp on the Gardiner Expressway starting 11 p.m. on Friday. The city says the planned closures are an effort to maintain expressway infrastructure and prepare for major upcoming events like the FIFA World Cup. The DVP will reopen at 5 a.m. on Monday. However, the closures are weather dependent and could be rescheduled if necessary. In 60 seconds, Paul Cook joins us for a look ahead at the morning show.
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6: It's 6 degrees under a partly cloudy sky right now downtown. Good morning, I'm Ben Howes. And joining us now with an early look at the morning show, here's Paul Cook. Morning, Paul.
7: Ben, good morning. Here's what we're looking at this morning. This is your advance notice of a full closure of the DVP for maintenance and FIFA World Cup prep on Mother's Day weekend of all times. It all starts tomorrow night on the same weekend. The Blue Jays open a three-game series at home to the Angels, and TFC hosts Miami and Messi at BMO. Iran is reviewing a U.S. proposal to end the war as tensions flare yet again in the Persian Gulf with a dramatic naval confrontation. The Americans firing on an Iranian flag tanker heading into an Iranian port. And Canadian government officials will be waiting in Spain's Canary Islands to meet four Canadians aboard that cruise ship at the center of a deadly hantavirus outbreak. Ben.
6: Thank you, Paul. Now it's time for sports from Sportsnet 590 The Fan. Good morning, Simon Bennett.
8: Hey, Ben. Good morning. The Stanley Cup playoffs. Canada's lone team left as a hill to climb.
9: It's just
8: yeah, maybe a hangover from the Tampa series, but Buffalo full money for the 4-2 win last night. Montreal outshot the Sabres 11-1 in the third period, but Alex Lyon shut the door. Meanwhile, the Anaheim-Vegas series is tied 1-1 now. Lukas Dostal had a shutout broken in the final seconds, but the Ducks took Game 2 3-1. Tonight, the Flyers host Carolina. Game 3 of that series, Sportsnet and CBC have puck drop at 8 o'clock. The Blue Jays are off today, probably just as well. It was ugly in Tampa. The Rays swept them at Tropicana Field, holding Toronto to just 4 hits in the 3-0 final. The Jays managing just 4 runs total over the 3 games. They're back home against the Angels tomorrow. NBA playoffs, San Antonio with the most points they've scored in a playoff game since 1983. Mash Minnesota, 133-95. The series tied 1-1. The Sixers kept it close with New York despite missing Joel Embiid again. Jalen Brunson's 26 led the Knicks over Philly, 108-102. New York up 2 games to none. Double dip tonight on Sportsnet 1. Cavs Pistons game 2 at 7. Thunder Lakers game 2 at 9:30. 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
11: 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Promise me.
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6: It's a tale of two fan bases. Leafs fans are elated after securing the first overall pick in the 2026 entry draft. But as City's Catalina Gillies tells us, the lottery led to heartbreak in Vancouver.
13: While Toronto celebrates, it's a different feeling on the West Coast. For the Vancouver Canucks, the lottery delivered heartbreak. After finishing with one of the worst records in the league and very strong odds to pick first, they'll now select third overall.
14: Hate Toronto at one. Absolutely hate Toronto at one. San Jose at two, I don't mind that much. Drink the pain away. We're at a bar for a reason.
15: Pretty devastated. Figures, though, it's the Canucks' luck. I mean, it's been many lotteries and many losses, so it's to be expected at this point.
16: It's absolutely devastating, absolutely travesty. We wanted something like next year we might be in the exact same position, but at least we would have had McKenna.
13: One lottery, two very different outcomes. A franchise changing opportunity here in Toronto, while frustration continues out west. The NHL draft is set to take place in Buffalo on June 26th. Outside Scotiabank Arena, Catalina Gillies, City News.
6: A judge has unsealed convicted sex offender Jeffrey Epstein's purported suicide note found by his former cellmate after a suspected suicide attempt and hidden from public view. ABC's Aaron Katursky reports.
3: Federal judge ordered the purported suicide note that his former cellmate claims Jeffrey Epstein left behind the first time he tried to kill himself in jail, unsealed. They investigated me for months, found nothing, the note said. It is a treat to be able to choose one's time to say goodbye. What you want me to do? No fun, not worth it. There is no confirmation Epstein for sure wrote the note, and in a jailhouse evaluation, he denied being suicidal.
6: The note is not found in the millions of Epstein-related documents released by the Justice Department. In fact, it appears the DOJ rather did not even know it existed. Traffic and weather together coming up next. 680 News Time, 520.
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17: What if Juliet got a second chance at life after Romeo? And Juliet, the riotously funny musical that has critics raving. It's a smash hit and a bona fide phenomenon. It's joyous, effervescent, and roof-shaking, says the Toronto Star. CBC Radio declares it's a non-stop fun night out. The Globe and Mail proclaims, "And Juliet is just that good." And Juliet at Toronto's Royal Alexandra Theatre. 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
6: 680 News Time, 521. It's time for Rogers Xfinity Internet. Traffic and weather together on the ones. Here's Selena Balka.
18: This report brought to you by the Distillery District. Well, we're not seeing much volume building yet on the highways, which is good news. We had a lot of construction overnight and more happening these days as the weather warms up. And we head into the hopefully warmer months. It's coming. If you're traveling on the westbound 401, they had shut down the transfers approaching Port Union, the express to collect your transfers. But now it's back to normal. Normal being down to a single lane for long-term construction, but at least you can use it. That's westbound 401 approaching Port Union, the express to collect your transfers. They also closed down the westbound 401 ramp to Port Union and Kingston Road, so we're just waiting for that to open. It should open any minute now that they have got those transfers back to normal. Now, we've got southbound Duckworth, the right lane blocked for construction, and the eastbound Dunlop ramp to southbound 400 closed for that as well. And the Dunlop ramps to the northbound 400, they are closed off for some construction. We did have construction going on in the eastbound QEW ramp to Trafalgar. Just getting word now that that has cleared up for the night. If you're traveling on the westbound 407 heading towards Fort Erie bound QEW, that ramp was closed overnight, but good news is it has been reopened. They closed the North Shore ramp to the Fort Erie bound QEW as well, so we are just waiting for that to officially open from overnight closures. Spring is finally here at the distillery. Why not enjoy drinks on a patio or paint a spring flower for their art project? There's always something happening at the distillery. Visit the DistilleryDistrict.com. Next traffic report at 5:31 with the forecast, Natasha Ramsahai.
19: Don't expect any warm temperatures anytime soon. We've got another couple of weeks at least of below seasonal temperatures. 11 degrees today with some pop-up afternoon showers. Also looking at some on and off showers Friday. They will be more off than on, however. A high of 13 degrees, and you'll want to keep the umbrella handy on Saturday. Not so much during the day. It'll be a mix of sun and cloud, but by the evening, we're into some steadier rainfall and a high of 15. And for Mother's Day, right now I'm going to put in a 30% chance of an isolated shower through the middle of the day with a high of 13. There is a chance we could stay dry, though, through the day. Today's high, just 11 degrees.
6: It's 6 degrees under a partly cloudy sky in downtown Toronto. 680 News Time, 523.
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6: 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Soccer, beer, here. If a Toronto bar or restaurant gets any more descriptive than that in trying to lure customers in for the World Cup, they could end up in trouble. Brandon Chowry with City News explains.
1: We're only 5 weeks away from the... Sorry, we can't say that in here. We're 5 weeks away from the Global Goblet, and Toronto's bars are going to have to get creative to get around FIFA's strict branding rules.
2: FIFA doesn't allow unauthorized businesses to use their logos, slogans, or phrases for commercial gain, and anyone who gets caught could face hefty fines. It's become a major issue for Toronto's bars and restaurants who want to make sure everyone knows they can come in to watch those massive matches. But if you use certain words on your chalkboard or even social media, you won't just get visited by patrons, you'll have FIFA's secret police come knocking. FIFA is aggressive when it comes to protecting its intellectual property, something businesses here in Toronto have already learned the hard way. Cafe Diplomatico landed in hot water back in 2006 after going all out for an Italy semi-final match.
23: I got a little bit of a notice that I had to do a cease and desist at the time. I had infringed on a bit of copyright, but it was more about conflicting sponsors.
6: And who are the FIFA secret police, you might ask? They will actually be Toronto bylaw officers. That's all part of the agreement the city made with the organization. 680 News Time, 526. Former New York City Mayor Rudy Giuliani remains hospitalized but is no longer in an intensive care unit. The former 81-year-old is being treated for pneumonia, according to his spokesperson. Giuliani is in critical but stable condition. Giuliani was previously diagnosed with restrictive airway disease, which can complicate respiratory illnesses.
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27: Good morning. Wall Street stocks are starting the day at record highs, the price for oil continuing to climb as the market waits for confirmation of some sort of peace agreement between the U.S. and Iran in the Middle East. Oil this morning starting the day down $1.11 or 1.2% at $93.97. The Dow futures up 50 points, NASDAQ futures up 45, a day after the Dow Jones surged by over 600 points. Back up to almost 50,000, 49,910, a jump of 1.25%. It's officially exited correction territory. The NASDAQ up 512 points or 2%, led by a surge in value for companies through the tech sector, including Intel and Amazon, which starts the day close to a $3 trillion market cap. Alphabet, it went up another 2.5% yesterday and is rivaling NVIDIA for title of world's most valuable company, with a market value of $4.7 trillion. Bay Street had the TSX up 415 points, the market led by Air Canada up 4%. Bombardier was up 4.4%, and shares of Teck Resources up 7.3%. Gold stocks also very strong. And the precious metal is continuing to climb this morning, right now up by $50 at $47.47 an ounce. Our dollar comes in at $73.39, and Bitcoin at $81,300. at the Business Center. I'm Mike Eppel.
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28: It's Thursday, April 7th. Good morning. I'm Catherine Jeté.
29: I'm Paul Cook. Here's what's making news right now.
30: Another major closure this weekend will make downtown driving difficult. The DVP will be completely shut down for World Cup prep.
31: We've heard it before, but how close are the U.S. and Iran to actually ending this war? Good talks over the last 24 hours, according to President Trump, with Iran expected to respond today.
28: A woman is in hospital and others under arrest after a stabbing in East York. It happened near Victoria Park in Danforth around 10:30 last night.
32: Montreal dropped their second round opener to Buffalo. We'll look back at last night in the Stanley Cup playoffs. Plus, the Blue Jays are off after Tampa swept them. Sports at 45.
27: Markets starting the day at record highs. Price for oil coming down now at $93 a barrel. Big earnings in from more tech heavyweights. And the Tokyo Nikkei at a record high. Business at 56.
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28: It's time for Rogers Xfinity Internet. Traffic and weather together on the ones. Helena Balka is at the traffic center. Good morning, Helena.
18: Good morning, Catherine and Paul. Well, not a bad drive this morning. Looking at the westbound 401 now, it's building normally as you head towards the 412 and approaching Salem. We did have a bit of construction on the westbound 401 through Port Union, and they had the ramp to a Port Union Kingston Road closed, but it looks like that has been reopened now. It was closed for overnight repairs. Eastbound Dunlop ramp to the southbound 400 is closed off for road work, and the Dunlop ramps to the northbound 400 are closed as well. We also had the North Shore ramp to the 40 rebound QEW closed for some construction there, waiting for that to open. And westbound 403, as you head towards Waterdown, the two left lanes were blocked for some construction at that location. Next traffic report at 5:41. And now we say good morning to Denise Andriacci.
33: Well, good morning. There is a little bit of light rain moving through. We even had some light snow in spots in southern Ontario. So, yikes. Frost advisories outside our region, but we'll likely fall under a frost advisory tonight. So we'll watch that. Only 4 degrees right now. 12 is the guaranteed high. We will have sun and cloud today. This wet weather is passing through this morning. It's not going to be the type of steadier wet weather that we had at times yesterday. Definitely a drier and sunnier conditions expected for at least a couple of hours. Just some light active weather is going to pass through. So keep that in mind. Our guaranteed high, 12 degrees.
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28: Welcome to Thursday, also known as Friday Light. And as our thoughts turn to weekend plans, there's something you'll need to keep in mind if you don't want to be late for Mother's Day brunch, kids' activities, a Blue Jays game or TFC match, the planned closure of the DVP for spring maintenance.
29: 680's Carl Hanske's heading out to give drivers the early warning and joins us live. Good morning, Carl.
34: Yeah, good morning, Paul. And this is the big one. The DVP is going to be completely shut down from the 401 all the way down to the bottom around to Jarvis Street. That starts at 11 o'clock tomorrow night. And that's for maintenance work to prep for the upcoming World Cup. As well, on Saturday, we're looking at a partial closure of the Line 2 subway line. It's going to be shut down between Kipling and Jane stations for planned work. Shuttle buses will be running. Why is this the bigger deal? Well, because the Blue Jays play at home all weekend long. TFC hosts Messi and Miami on Saturday. And to help out with those crowds, Go Transit, at least, will be running extra trains along the Lakeshore West line. But again, a full DVP closure all weekend. You've been warned. Reporting live downtown. I'm Carl Hanske.
28: 680 News Time 534. Iran is expected to respond today to a U.S. proposal to end the two-month war, even as tensions in the Strait of Hormuz remain effectively closed. 680's Jamie Pulfer joins us live with the latest from the Middle East. Jamie.
31: Catherine, we've heard it before, so just how close is this to an actual end?
0: They want to make a deal. We've had very good talks over the last 24 hours, and it's very possible that we'll make a deal.
31: That from U.S. President Trump as Iran reviews a proposal to end the 10-week-old conflict and is apparently set to respond today. The proposal is that one-page memorandum that we've been hearing all about, according to CNN's Paula Hancock.
1: This memo effectively says there would be an end to the war, that there would be a 30-day negotiation period triggered in order to be able to finesse some of the stickier points.
31: Now, the nuclear situation and future security of the Strait of Hormuz could be sticking points. Iran says safe passage through the trade choke point is possible under new procedures without saying what those procedures actually are. So tensions are still high in the Strait. The U.S. military firing on an Iranian-flagged tanker heading to an Iranian port yesterday, continuing to enforce its blockade. But here we have seen a bit of a dip in the price of gas, now just over $1.90 at most GTA stations. Reporting live, I'm Jamie Pulfer.
29: 680 News Time 535, a woman's in hospital, another under arrest after a stabbing in East York. It happened just after 10:30 last night at Lumsden and Eastdale Avenues near Victoria Park and Danforth. Police say they received reports of two women fighting. A woman in her 40s was taken to hospital with non-life-threatening stab wounds, and a 47-year-old woman was taken into custody at the scene. The investigation is ongoing.
28: A 68-year-old man is in hospital after a fire at a home in Vaughan. Flames broke out just before 11 last night at a house near Kipling and Highway 7. Officers say the home was evacuated. There's no word on the severity of the man's injuries. The fire marshal's been called in.
29: Toronto Public Health still looking for the source of an outbreak of Legionnaires' disease. So far, 9 cases have been confirmed. The disease is a serious respiratory illness caused by Legionella bacteria that can lead to pneumonia with symptoms that may include high fever and chills. Public Health Ontario says the bacteria is naturally present in water sources and can multiply in poorly maintained man-made water systems such as cooling towers and humidifiers. The disease is spread when people breathe in small water droplets containing the bacteria, which are not spread from person to person.
28: This is 680 News Radio. Efforts are underway to contain a hantavirus outbreak on a Dutch cruise ship following word of another possible case in the Netherlands. This is the infected ship makes its way to the Canary Islands, where officials from this country plan to meet the Canadian passengers. CNN's Paulo Sandoval has the latest.
2: Reuters is quoting the Dutch Health Ministry as saying that a Dutch woman has been admitted to a hospital in Amsterdam, and this after showing possible symptoms of a hantavirus infection. Broadcaster RTL reporting that the woman is a flight attendant at Dutch airline KLM, and she had reportedly been in contact with a woman who died from a hantavirus infection in Johannesburg. And this comes as the cruise ship at the center of the hantavirus outbreak is currently en route to the Canary Islands.
28: There are still 140 people, including 4 Canadians, on the ship. Foreign Affairs Minister Anita Anand says she has directed Global Affairs consular officials to be at the port to meet the Canadians when they disembark. 3 people have died in the outbreak.
29: 680 News Time 537. As the World Cup draws closer, the first wave of free tickets to the city's FIFA Fan Festival were snapped up within 4 hours of being made available online. A city official tells the CBC that demand was higher than anticipated for the general admission tickets. First batch of 220,000 tickets went live through an online portal, with city staff saying they are excited by the response. General admission tickets are free but must be reserved. The city says no tickets will be available at the gate. The festival will run at Fort York and the Bentway from June 11th to July 19th. Lining up with tournament days, fans can request a maximum of 4 tickets through the city's website. The next batch of free passes set to go live at 10 tomorrow morning.
28: 680 News Time 538. Jays fans, are we worried yet? It's an off day after a brutal series in Tampa Bay. 680 Simon Bennett has the latest ahead of a big homestand.
32: They could not leave Tropicana Field fast enough.
3: Tampa
6: gets the 3-0 victory.
32: 500 now with injuries still a huge issue. Sportsnet's Ben Nicholson-Smith.
3: George Springer came back in this series, but he has yet to get a hit. They're still waiting for Vladimir Guerrero Jr. to find his power. They're really missing Alejandro Kirk, who was described as a unicorn by manager John Schneider, and they are not getting enough supplementary contributions from others on the roster. So they are searching for those answers, and in the meantime, they are losing really important ground in the standings.
32: On May 7th last year, with almost the same record, they were just 4.5 games behind first place in the American League East. This morning, they're 9 back of the New York Yankees. All signs point to Addison Barger's return tomorrow against the Angels. I'm Simon Bennett.
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28: It's time for Rogers Xfinity Internet, traffic and weather together on the ones. Here is Helena Balka.
16: So far, things are looking pretty good this morning. A lot of the construction has wrapped up. This report brought to you by Canadian Tire. But starting to see volume build a bit in some areas. Looking at the Toronto-bound QEW as you head through Fairview, and that is starting to get slow. Now, we did have some construction reported at Brant in the right lane, so it might still be effective there, and that might be the reason why it's slow from Fairview heading up towards Brant because of construction in the right lane. It's not on our camera, so I'll have to call MTO and double-check with that. But it was scheduled for overnight, and it hasn't officially cleared yet. If you're Fort Erie bound on the QEW, we had some ramp closures in construction around the Burlington Skyway. Still on our list is the North Shore ramp to the Fort Erie bound QEW being closed, and Fort Erie bound QEW at the Burlington Skyway, the right lane's blocked. Don't see any delays on the Fort Erie bound side, though. Westbound 403 approaching Waterdown, we did have construction reported in the left lanes there, but not seeing a backup or a delay in that area either. And volume is starting to build on the westbound 401 normally from west of Brock Street to approaching Salem. Canadian Tire is big. 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Details online. Next traffic report at 551 with the forecast. Denise Andriacci.
33: 4 degrees, mostly cloudy at Pearson. We've had a bit of wet weather move through. Even some mixed precipitation for some, or some light wet snow. Just don't look. Don't make eye contact. It is going to move on. We're not expecting active weather all day. In fact, for most of it, it will be a sun cloud mix, but still cool and below seasonal. 12 is the guaranteed high. Tomorrow, pretty similar in terms of temperatures, a little warmer, 13, 14 degrees, sun and cloud with the chance of some showers. Our guaranteed high today, 12.
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28: Bars and restaurants in this city will have to get creative with their World Cup promotions, or they could end up in legal trouble.
29: City News reporter Brandon Shogri explains.
17: We're only 5 weeks away from the... Sorry, we can't say that in here. And Toronto's bars are going to have to get creative to get around FIFA's strict branding rules.
4: FIFA doesn't allow unauthorized businesses to use their logos, slogans, or phrases for commercial gain, and anyone who gets caught could face hefty fines. It's become a major issue for Toronto's bars and restaurants who want to make sure everyone knows they can come in to watch those massive matches. But if you use certain words on your chalkboard or even social media, you won't just get visited by patrons, you'll have FIFA's secret police come knocking. Something businesses here in Toronto have already learned the hard way. Cafe Diplomatico landed in hot water back in 2006 after going all out for an Italy semifinal match.
28: The owner of the Little Italy restaurant says he received a cease and desist letter for the violation, which was over conflicting sponsors. During this year's tournament, the rule will be enforced by Toronto bylaw officers as part of the agreement between the city and FIFA.
29: 680 News Time, 544.
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28: We've got some light rain in spots, 6 degrees in downtown Toronto. Good morning. I'm Catherine Jeté.
29: I'm Paul Cook. Here are the top stories this Thursday morning.
28: 2 work days away from a big weekend in the city, and drivers are being reminded the DVP will be closed for spring maintenance Saturday and Sunday. It coincides with a Jays homestand, TFC taking on Inter Miami on Sunday, and Mother's Day events. Iran says it is reviewing new U.S. proposals to end the war as Donald Trump threatens more bombing if no deal is reached. The conflict continues to effectively close the Strait of Hormuz, with the U.S. military today firing on an Iranian tanker that tried to break an American blockade. And a fight in East York has sent one woman to hospital with stab wounds and landed another woman in police custody. It happened just after 10:30 last night near Victoria Park in Danforth.
29: Time now for sports.
28: From Sportsnet 590 The Fan, here's Simon Bennett. 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
32: Hey, Catherine, good morning. We'll start with the Stanley Cup Playoffs. Remember when Montreal took Game 7 in Tampa with just 9 shots? Well, they had almost triple that in their opener with Buffalo, but had a hard time beating Alex Lyon. Overall, Montreal not quite as sharp, but the Sabres took advantage. It was a 4-2 win in Game 1 there. Meanwhile, Anaheim has tied their series with Vegas.
19: In front, score! 2-0 Ducks! Leo Carlson!
32: Back in Seneca and Jensen Harkins, the other two. It was a 3-1 win in Sin City. The only game tonight in Philly. The Flyers look to climb back from their 2-love deficit to Carolina. 8 o'clock on Sportsnet and CBC. Nothing's changed for the Blue Jays. They still hate playing games at Tropicana Field. It was a sweep for the Rays. Tampa, the shutout, 3-0 yesterday. Toronto, just 4 hits. Looks like Addison Barger will be back in the lineup tomorrow when they host the Angels at Rogers Center. NBA, the San Antonio Spurs with a blowout win, 133-95 over Minnesota. That series at 1-1. Philly missing Joel Embiid, this time with ankle and hip issues, and yet they kept it close with the Knicks. 25 lead changes. The last saw the Knicks on top. It ended 108-102. They're up 2 games to none and have won 5 straight in the playoffs. Sportsnet 15 and 45 past every hour. 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
28: Bell has fired dozens of employees and managers for reportedly falsifying their workplace attendance following a return-to-office mandate. Bell Canada parent company BCE says the employees were fired with cause over code of conduct violations discovered during an internal review. But some employees say the company tolerated the behavior for months before using it to justify terminations without severance. Citing an unnamed employee, the Toronto Star reports, the employees got around the return-to-office mandate by swiping their badges just before and just after midnight to record attendance on 2 days. Others allegedly went to the office to grab a cup of coffee or use the gym before working from home for the rest of the day. 30 of the terminated employees have launched a legal challenge against the company, claiming they were hired with the understanding that their roles would remain remote. More than two-thirds of Canadians support banning access to social media and AI chatbots for kids under 16, according to a new Léger poll. 70% of survey respondents say they support age restrictions for social media apps, including Instagram and TikTok. Nearly the same number say they support restricting AI chatbots. The new survey comes after Manitoba's premier said his government will move to ban children from using the apps. The federal government says it is considering a ban in its promised online harms legislation. Australia became the first country to impose nationwide age restrictions on social media last December. Coming up in 60 seconds, you'll hear traffic and weather together.
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28: time for Rogers Xfinity Internet traffic and weather together on the ones. Here's Selena Volka.
16: This report is brought to you by The Gardener. So far, we've got construction that's pretty much all wrapped up in most areas, but new construction starting on the northbound 400 at 6th Line. That's approaching Innisfil Beach Road, and that is some construction that they set up every day at this time in the left lane. So it's not really much of an issue for your timing at this early hour. Seeing some volume build on the westbound 401 west of Brock Street to approaching Salem. Also, Toronto-bound QEW, that is slowing as you head towards North Shore and through Fairview towards Brant. We had the right lane blocked for maintenance work at Brant overnight, so that's likely the reason for that delay. Southbound 410 from Sandalwood down to Beauvais, we have some volume building through there. And also, if you're Fort Erie bound on the QEW, the North Shore ramp to the Fort Erie bound QEW is closed for overnight construction. And they're also doing some work on the Burlington Skyway as you head towards Niagara and Fort Erie with the right lanes blocked. We're not seeing any delays on the Fort Erie bound side at this time. Hire the gardener to take care of your lawn and garden. 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Next traffic report at 6:01 with the forecast, Denise Andriachi.
33: Mostly cloudy conditions at Pearson. We've had a bit of light rain, even some mixing move through this morning. We're in a rain zone at Pearson, and for most of the GTA, we're sitting at 4. But there has been a little bit of light snow outside of the GTA this morning. 12 is the guaranteed high. It's below seasonal. We do have sun and cloud expected with the chance of showers. It will be a drier day than yesterday. Sun and cloud for Friday. Again, a slight chance of showers. Highs around 14, and then we'll warm up to near 16 on Saturday. It is going to be a little unsettled for this Mother's Day weekend, but there'll be dry moments. Sunday morning is a little unsettled, and then we should be dry for the afternoon on Sunday. Our guaranteed high today, 12 degrees.
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28: Coming up at 6 o'clock, what you need to know with the DVP shutting down for maintenance this weekend. Plus, when we can expect to hear from Iran on the latest U.S. proposals to end the war. And a new possible case of hantavirus linked to the cruise ship outbreak.
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28: The second round of the Stanley Cup playoffs continued last night. 680's Luke Shields recaps the doubleheader.
9: Wednesday's action opened up in Buffalo as the Sabres and Montreal Canadiens did battle in game one of their second round series. The Sabres got off to a fast start, scoring twice in the first period before Nick Suzuki pulled the Habs within one with his second of the postseason with just 44 seconds to go in the opening frame. The Sabres took the game over in the second, getting goals from Jordan Greenway and Bowen Byram to open up a 4-1 lead before Montreal made it 4-2 late in the period, but that's as close as they'd get, as the Sabres take game one 4-2. In the nightcap, Beckett Seneca, Leo Carlson, and Jansen Harkins all find the back of the net for the Anaheim Ducks as they even their series with the Vegas Golden Knights at ones with a 3-1 win. Just one game on the schedule for Thursday as the Hurricanes try to remain undefeated in these playoffs in game three against the Flyers in Philadelphia at 8 o'clock on Sportsnet. I'm Luke Shields.
28: And the clash between the Habs and Sabres is opening the door for some cross-border unity, as we hear from City's David Zura.
13: This particular game drawing the Canadian crowd back to downtown Buffalo. As tension over tariffs increased over the past year, visitation to the U.S. went down by roughly 25%, according to Statistics Canada. Businesses here greeting their northern neighbors with a big welcome back.
15: With a lot of things over the border, we did feel a little bit of missing out on some of the Canadian neighbors. We are starting to see it come back, and we are definitely excited for that.
13: The goodwill coming in the form of billboards from Visit Buffalo. You can see them across southern Ontario, including Toronto, reading, "Oh, Canada."
17: Canada, we love you, we miss you, and again, when you're ready to come back, we're ready to welcome you.
13: This is also the first time these two teams have gone head-to-head in the postseason since 1998. David Zura, City News, downtown Buffalo.
28: Coming up in 60 seconds, the Market Minute.
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28: And now the Market Minute for Dynamic. Here's Mike Apple.
26: Well, good morning. Watching the markets move up after the Dow came close to 50,000 in the Wednesday trade. And the S&P 500 and the NASDAQ both set records again. Big gains in the Wednesday session as the price for oil took a tumble and the hopes are on the rise that there will be some sort of a peace deal between the U.S. and Iran. We're still waiting to find out the specifics, but price for oil this morning is down $1.70, 1.8% at $93.37 for the U.S. benchmark, had broken below 90 briefly in Wednesday's trade. Stock surged, a combination of relief rally and big earnings from the tech sector, as the Dow Jones gained 612 points in Wednesday's session at 49,910. The S&P 500 was up 1.5%, and the NASDAQ up 512 points, or just over 2%. Some of the standouts included NVIDIA, up 5.7%. NVIDIA's actually been a bit of a laggard lately, but it's inked a big deal with Corning for fiber optic supply. Amazon starts the day within range of $3 trillion in market cap. Alphabet up another 2.5% in the session Wednesday, and it's now at $4.7 trillion in market value, rivaling NVIDIA's lead as the world's most valuable company. Huge day for stocks in Tokyo. The Nikkei up 3,300 points. That was 5.5%, closing at a record high, as SoftBank surged by 18%, led by Japan's tech-fueled rally. Price for oil right now down $1.70, $93.35. Canadian dollar at $73.39 is steady. The price for gold is up $55 at $47.48. At the Business Center, I'm Mike Eppel.
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28: Right now downtown, it's mostly cloudy, 6 degrees. 680 News Radio is CFTR AM Toronto. It's 6 o'clock.
14: Number one for breaking news, traffic, and weather. 680 News Radio, Toronto.
29: It's Thursday, April 7th. Good morning. I'm Paul Cook.
28: I'm Catherine Jette. Here's what's making news right now.
19: On a weekend when the Jays and TFC play at home, drivers will have to deal with a DVP closure. The entire parkway will be shut down. We'll tell you why.
20: Very good talks as the U.S. and Iran appear to be closing in on a deal to end the war. A response is expected today, but the Strait of Hormuz is still a big problem and still closed.
21: Global Affairs Canada staff will be on hand to meet Canadian passengers when a Dutch cruise ship docks in the Canary Islands. The ship is dealing with a hantavirus outbreak.
22: Any local Habs fans make the drive to Buffalo last night? It did not go well for the Canadians in Game 1 against the Sabres. Plus, an off day for the Jays before they return home. Sports at 15.
26: Steady start for U.S. stock futures a day after another record breaker for Wall Street. The Bay Street benchmark TSX coming off a gain of over 400 points. Price for oil down below $93 a barrel. Business at 26.
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29: Rogers, Xfinity, Internet, traffic and weather together on the one. Selena Balka's at the Traffic Center. Good morning, Helena.
25: Good morning, Paul and Catherine. If you're Toronto-bound on the QEW, delays already. The Burlington Skyway to approaching North Shore. We've got a collision there in the left-hand lane. So it's Toronto-bound QEW heavy Burlington Skyway towards North Shore, where the left lane is blocked due to an accident. Eastbound QEW at Brant. We did have some overnight construction there, but that has all cleared up. Hearing about a collision on the southbound 400 approaching King Road. Everything's off to the right shoulder, but everything is a lot. Like, lots of emergency crews are there, according to a traffic spotter. So the right shoulder, I guess vehicles in the ditch as well. So a visual distraction on the southbound 400 approaching King Road, but everything's off to the right shoulder, according to our sources, and no delays through there yet. Northbound 400 as you head up towards Innisfil Beach Road, left lane blocked off again for some construction, and that will be ongoing through the morning and most of the day. Usually they keep working there. Next traffic report at 6:11 with the forecast. Denise Andriacci.
33: Well, there is some really spotty light rain in some areas this morning, so we'll just kind of be watching the radar here and there. Luckily, we're in the rain zone for the most part. It's 4 at Pearson. We did see a little bit of mixing and even light snow in southern Ontario this morning. Very, again, spotty, isolated. Sun and cloud today, 12. The guaranteed heights below seasonal. The average this time of year, around 17, 18 degrees. We're only asking for seasonal. We don't need warmer than that, but we are going to be struggling with our temps for about another week or so. Our guaranteed high today, 12 degrees.
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29: When it comes to getting around this city, you know planning is crucial. So you want to keep this in mind with Mother's Day weekend just one sleep away. The Don Valley Parkway is scheduled for a complete closure from late tomorrow night until early Monday morning.
28: 680's Carl Hanske joins us live from downtown with the story and reaction. Carl.
19: That's right, Catherine. Let's say it again. Starting at 11 tomorrow night, the entire DVP here will be shut down all weekend, which for drivers means...
0: It's just a headache. The stress isn't worth it.
1: It's just too busy. It's so hard to get down here.
2: It's going to be a mess for sure. Like, anytime they're closing down the Don Valley, it plugs up the whole city.
3: The fact that it's for the World Cup prep, does that take some of the sting away?
2: Not really.
19: On top of the full parkway closure, there will be a partial closure on the Line 2 subway line between Kipling and Jane stations on Saturday. That's for scheduled work. Shuttle buses will be running. All this on a weekend when the Jays play at home and TFC host Lionel Messi in Miami on Saturday. Now, GO will be adding extra trains along the Lakeshore West line on Saturday to accommodate the extra crowd. Good luck. Reporting live downtown by the DVP, I'm Carl Hanske.
29: 680 News Time, 604. Iran expected to respond today to a U.S. proposal for ending the nearly 10-week-old conflict, with sources saying the two sides are moving closer to a short memorandum of agreement. 680's Jamie Pulfer is here live with the latest as tensions remain dangerously high despite an official ceasefire. Jamie.
20: Yeah, so many questions, Paul. Could today actually be the day that a deal, even a preliminary one, is announced to end this war? That is the feeling coming out of the U.S.
4: We're in good shape, right? Fantastic. Yeah, we're in good shape. And now we're doing well. Now we have to get what we have to get.
20: President Trump says there have been good talks over the last 24 hours, with Iran expected to respond to that U.S. proposal today. A one-page memorandum that includes several points, including ending the war, even a 30-day negotiation period to figure out some of the trickier aspects of this. Iran's foreign minister weighs in.
6: We had made good, achievements, and a deal was at our reach. Why they decided to attack us.
20: Was. Now, he is referring to the U.S. enforcing its blockade of Iranian ports, with the U.S. military firing on an Iranian flag tanker yesterday. That happened right after Iran launched a body that it said will govern traffic through the Strait of Hormuz. That's its latest effort to formalize control over the trade choke point. Reporting live, I'm Jamie Pulfer.
28: 680 News Time, 6:05. Canadian government officials will be waiting in Spain's Canary Islands to meet four Canadians aboard that cruise ship at the center of a deadly hantavirus outbreak. 680's Kevin Meisner joins us live with the latest as word emerges of another possible case in the Netherlands. Kevin.
21: Well, Catherine, Global Affairs Canada will have staff on hand to meet the Canadian passengers on board a Dutch cruise ship when it docks. 140 passengers remain on board, including four Canadians, as it sails to the Canary Islands. Three passengers died in an apparent hantavirus outbreak. Eight others, including the ship's doctor, remain ill and have been taken to hospital. Harvard Medical School epidemiologist Dr. John Brownstein says this particular strain of the virus has shown to have some limited human-to-human transmission.
7: It doesn't spread easily, and it requires close, prolonged contact. So household members, cabin mates, caregivers. And so the bottom line is a rare virus, rare transmission, but potentially severe disease, which is why health authorities are very concerned right now.
21: Now, those health officials have identified the so-called Andes strain of the hantavirus in these passengers. The Dutch Foreign Affairs Ministry is confirming the three people airlifted off the ship are a 56-year-old English person, 41-year-old Dutch national, and a 65-year-old German. I'm Kevin Meisner.
29: 680 News Time, 6:07. Mother's Day weekend is almost here, and there will be some wet weather to navigate if you have outdoor plans. 680 weather specialist Denise Andriacci has more on what we can expect.
33: The ups and downs of spring continue. We are starting off the Mother's Day weekend seasonal, but with the chance of showers and isolated thunderstorms. That wet weather will linger into early Sunday morning, but then we should dry up. And even though it might be rainy during the brunch hours, by the afternoon, we should be nice and dry.
29: We'll see a high near 13 degrees on Mother's Day Sunday. The average high for this time of year, about 18 degrees. Our guaranteed high for today is 12, with some light rain this morning before things clear up.
28: This is 680 News Radio. A stabbing in East York has sent one woman to hospital and another is in custody. Police say they were called to Lumsden and Eastdale Avenues near Victoria Park in Danforth around 10:30 last night for reports of two women fighting. A woman in her 40s was stabbed. Her injuries are not life-threatening. A 47-year-old woman has been arrested.
5: Don't be alarmed if you get an emergency alert on your phone, radio, or TV today. Just a test. 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There is no option to opt out of the test or actual emergency alerts. The system's typically tested in May and November to ensure it works and raise awareness.
28: 680 News Time 608, the first wave of free tickets to the city's FIFA Fan Festival were scooped up in a matter of hours. 220,000 tickets went live through an online portal yesterday afternoon, and the high demand led to some frustration and confusion among fans. City's Melissa Nicovoli reports.
8: The city says general admission is free, but only if you reserve online in advance. And for fans like Oscar, that's where things started to fall apart.
9: Did you try to pick a date or was there no option at all?
13: There was no option to choose a date. It was just log on, choose how many tickets, right? And then, of course, you choose your general admission to get tickets and then you check out like you always do, right?
9: And now they're showing you a date.
13: Now they're showing you the entire

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1: Coming up in 60 seconds, traffic and weather together on the ones, including Toronto-bound QEW approaching North Shore. There's a collision in the left lane.
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8: This report brought to you by Cars for Kids. Looking at this accident on the Toronto-bound QEW as you head towards North Shore, just on the downside of the Burlington Skyway. It's tying up the left lane right now. I don't see any emergency crews or anyone else in attendance there. Damage done on this Toronto-bound QEW, backing up very quickly, approaching the Burlington Skyway to approaching North Shore, where this left lane is blocked. Also, we've got a collision reported on the southbound 400 approaching King Road. Everything's off to the right shoulder, apparently, but a lot of emergency crews in attendance there with this collision on the right shoulder. So a bit of a delay southbound 400 as you approach King Road. And that's it for any collisions. Otherwise, we're just looking at volume building on routes like the eastbound 401 starting to slow through Western Road and the Express. Westbound 401 west of Brock Street towards Salem, that is starting to get busy. If you're northbound on the 400, just to note that approaching Innisfil Beach Road, they've set up some construction there in the left-hand lane. Southbound 410 slowing a bit off and on Sandalwood down to Queen. And we did have the North Shore ramp to the Fort Erie bound QEW closed for overnight construction, but it is open now for you. Ready to get rid of that old car? Donate it today at carsforkids.ca. That's cars with a K. Donation is super easy and you'll get a maximum tax credit. Next traffic report at 621 with the forecast, Denise Andriacci.
9: Most of the wet weather has moved on at this point, but not only did we have some light rain, we also had a bit of light snow moving through. Temperatures are now in that rain zone. Anything we see for the remainder of the morning, really isolated and scattered. Most of it has moved on. 5 and cloudy downtown, 4 degrees at Pearson, and a guaranteed high of 12 today. For tomorrow, a little warmer, highs near 14. That's still below seasonal. We'll have sun and cloud Friday with the chance of showers near 16 for Saturday. Our guaranteed high today, 12.
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1: New poll out this morning shows more than two-thirds of Canadians support restricting access for children to social media and AI chatbots.
0: Karen Rebo of the Canadian Press reports.
10: Of the more than 1,800 respondents to Leger's online poll last weekend, 70% said they support age restrictions for social media like Instagram and TikTok. Nearly the same number support restricting AI chatbots like ChatGPT. Leger executive Andrew Enns says concern from Canadians is pretty high.
11: And they're equally concerned with respect to the social media, but also the AI and the chatbots. And that there is a preference for a national approach.
10: The idea of implementing age restrictions for social media has gained momentum globally since Australia became the first to implement a ban last December. Karen Rebo, the Canadian Press.
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3: Sun cloud mix on the way today for the GTA. Our guaranteed high 12 degrees. Good morning. I'm Paul Cook.
4: I'm Catherine Jeté. 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
3: Call this your advance notice. We have a full closure of the DVP for maintenance and FIFA World Cup prep on Mother's Day weekend. It all starts tomorrow night. Same weekend, the Jays open a three-game series at home to the Angels, and TFC host Miami and Messi at BMO. Iran reviewing a U.S. proposal to end the war as tensions flare again in the Persian Gulf with a dramatic naval confrontation with the Americans firing on an Iranian-flagged tanker heading into an Iranian port. Canadian government officials will be waiting in Spain's Canary Islands to meet four Canadians aboard that cruise ship at the center of a deadly hantavirus outbreak as word emerges of another possible case in the Netherlands involving a flight attendant.
4: Time now for sports.
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5: Hey, Paul, good morning. Of course, just one Canadian team left in the Stanley Cup playoffs. Round two did not start well for the Habs. The Buffalo Sabres, a relatively dominant opener against Montreal 4-2. Last night, Jakub Dobis, who was so good at finishing Tampa, beat four times in just 16 shots. Alex Lyon, solid. Meanwhile, the Anaheim Ducks, the 3-1 win in Vegas. That series now tied at 1. One game tonight, Carolina, with a 2-0 series lead there in Philly. Canes Flyers, game 3 at 8 in Sportsnet and CBC. Okay, Jays, we worried. Remember, April, May was not great for them a year ago before that run to the World Series, but they're already 9 games out of first in the American League East after Tampa swept them. 3-0 final yesterday. The Jays back at Rogers Center against the Angels tomorrow. NBA playoffs, the 76ers without Joel Embiid, ankle and hip issues this time. Philly kept it close, but New York with the Knicks with victorious 108-102. They're up 2 games to none. San Antonio with a blowout game 2 win of a Minnesota 133-95. That series at 1-1. 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
3: To the U.S. now, where there are calls for Commerce Secretary Howard Lutnick to resign following his closed-door testimony on Capitol Hill. ABC's Jay O'Brien explains.
9: There are going to be others that are interviewed. There's conversation about other administration officials. Democrats are really pushing for the president to be subpoenaed or interviewed or deposed in some kind of way. Republicans have said that's a non-starter because the president has addressed Jeffrey Epstein repeatedly. But we do know that one former administration official is also going to talk to this committee, again, voluntarily. That will be former Attorney General Pam Bondi, who's really next on deck here, and she is going to be grilled on her department's handling of the release of those Epstein files.
3: House Democrats are accusing Lutnick of lying and being evasive about Jeffrey Epstein before the House Oversight Committee. 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City officials are promising better communication after a foul smell from the Ashbridges Bay wastewater treatment plant wafted through the East End. City's Alan Carter has the story.
10: The 75-acre Ashbridges Bay treatment plant processes 600 million liters a day almost double that during heavy rain events. Nearby is Woodbine Beach, a popular destination year-round and one that also sometimes stinks. The local city councilor is upset because a recent equipment malfunction at the plant made the smell much worse than normal, and the community wasn't notified.
11: There needs to be an immediate protocol that people know that this smell is something that's gone wrong, how long it's going to last.
10: The head of Toronto Water says there was a communication breakdown.
12: We had a few people away and there were some human errors made with people filling in and not moving that information up the line.
10: Toronto has spent nearly $300 million over the past decade to reduce the amount of odor coming from the treatment plant. But as it ages and more parts malfunction, the foul smells may escape more often.
3: The city says it has $2 billion worth of capital improvements planned for the plant over the next decade.
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3: Rogers Xfinity Internet traffic and weather together on the ones. Here's Alina Volka.
15: And this report is brought to you by the good people at, let me see, I'll get to that in a second. As far as the traffic is concerned, good people at Electrical Safety Authority. There we go. Taking a look at the Toronto-bound QEW as you head towards North Shore. Problem was cleared away quite quickly, but it is really heavy approaching the Burlington Skyway towards North Shore, where we did have that earlier problem. And a bit of a delay on the southbound 400 approaching King Road, a collision off to the right shoulder. But according to traffic spotters, a lot of emergency crews in attendance there. So that's why it is just slowing a bit, southbound 400 approaching King Road. But apparently everything is still off to the right shoulder. And other than those two specific incidents, we're looking at volume building normally in many areas. Westbound 401 west of Brock Street towards Salem, that's starting to slow. And then from the 404 to Bayview and the Express and Yonge and the Collectors. Eastbound 401 east of the 410 to east of Dixie, collector lanes are slowing. And approaching the 427 to the 400 Express and Collectors, they are beginning to build. Normal volume on the southbound 404 Parkway approaching Shepherd to south of Lawrence. And also on the eastbound at QEW, we did have that accident by the Toronto-bound QEW by the Burlington Skyway, and now just seeing a bit of volume pass there through Walkers and approaching your Ontario through to Dixie. Be aware of overhead power lines and keep a safe distance of at least 3 meters. Learn more at esasafe.com/stop-look-live. Next traffic report at 6:31 with the forecast, Denise Andriacci.
16: It's 6 degrees right now at Pearson and downtown. We are partly cloudy downtown after seeing some wet weather earlier this morning. It's been a bit of a rough week. We've had so many ups and downs. We got teased on Monday. We climbed to 23 degrees. The guaranteed high today, 12. We are below seasonal as we move through the rest of the work week. We'll warm up a little bit on Saturday. Not bad. 16, 17 degrees, but the chance of showers and thunderstorms, and we could see some rain Sunday morning. If you're headed out for breakfast or brunch with mom, just be mindful that there might be a little bit of wet weather, but the afternoon should be dry. The guaranteed high today, 12.
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3: Coming up at 6:30, the Don Valley Parkway is scheduled to be shut down for the entire weekend, and it couldn't come at a busier time for Mother's Day traffic and for Jays and TFC fans.
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3: Canada's only team left in the Stanley Cup playoffs had a rough opener to their second round. 680's Simon Bennett has the sounds from last night in Buffalo.
5: Only 3 days removed from an emotional 7-game series win over Tampa. Maybe the hangover was still there. The Buffalo Sabres beat Montreal in Game 1.
20: Greenway, his shot scores! Byram with the shot scores! It's another power play goal!
5: Jakub Dobish, who was so good in the clincher over the Lightning, was beaten 4 times on 16 shots in the 4-2 final. Habs coach Martin St. Louis.
21: I'm confident that we can learn from this one and be better.
5: Meanwhile in Vegas.
20: In front, score! 2-0 Ducks! Leo Carlson.
5: The Anaheim Ducks took Game 2 over the Golden Knights 3-1. That series tied 1-1. Tonight, it's Game 3 of Hurricanes Flyers in Philly. I'm Simon Bennett.
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3: Now the Dynamic Market Minute with our senior business analyst, Mike Apple. Good morning, Mike.
5: Hey, morning, Paul. We've got a steady market performance here as we await the next development in the war in the Middle East, whether or not the Iranians go for the U.S. peace plan. The price for oil, if we use that as a barometer, well, we've got the price for oil cooling down at $92.75 per barrel this morning. It's down $2.33 or 2.5%. So that's on top of the 6% plus loss or drop that we saw for oil futures in Wednesday's trade. And the stock markets, they're hanging in there. In fact, we had a big day yesterday, helped out by optimism about the Middle East situation and the earnings that have been rolling in. Most of the tech heavyweights have been topping forecasts. Delivery companies DoorDash and Uber both seeing resilient consumer spending. Those stocks popped significantly yesterday. DoorDash was up as much as 10%. The TSX coming off a gain of 412 points or 1.25%, led by BlackBerry, which was up by 7%. Kinross added 7%, and Tech Resources up by 7% as well. So triple sevens, a lucky day perhaps for Bay Street, but these are sizable moves on out of the ordinary, shall we say, on a daily basis. Nevertheless, Wall Street had a Dow Jones that was up 612 points, led by an almost 8% gain for Disney on better than forecast quarterly earnings. And then what happened in Tokyo overnight today was, quite substantial. The Nikkei surged 3,300 points, 5.5% to close at a record high, above 62,000 for the first time on that benchmark, with tech heavyweight SoftBank gaining 18% in its share price, again, on better than forecast earnings. Price for gold continuing to climb, now up $50 at $47.43. Again, the gold resilience helping the gold stocks on Bay Street yesterday. We could see a repeat performance today. The Canadian dollar starts at $73.40, and Bitcoin down $800 at $80,500 US. 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
3: Right now, 4 degrees and cloudy, 680 News Time, 630.
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4: It's Thursday, April 7th. Good morning. I'm Catherine Jeté.
3: I'm Paul Cook. Here's what's making news right now.
1: Getting around town will be more challenging this weekend due to a full DVP closure and a partial Line 2 subway closure.
2: It's brutal.
1: All this while the Jays and TFC both play at home.
6: Some 10 weeks later, an off-ramp to the war in Iran seems more realistic. A response to a U.S. proposal is expected today, but control over the Strait of Hormuz is a serious sticking point.
7: Four Canadians remain on board a Dutch cruise ship at the center of a hantavirus outbreak. Global Affairs Canada staff will be meeting the Canadians when the ship docks in the Canary Islands.
5: We'll check in on the Stanley Cup playoffs. Montreal dropped their second-round opener in Buffalo. While the Blue Jays have Thursday off, they couldn't escape propaganda field fast enough. Sports at 45.
8: Stock futures holding steady. Price for oil continuing to slide. DoorDash shares delivering for investors with an early gain on quarterly earnings. 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
4: It's time for Rogers Xfinity Internet. Traffic and weather together on the ones. Lisa Amaral is at the Traffic Center. Good morning, Lisa.
9: Good morning, Catherine, and good morning, Paul. This report is brought to you by the Distillery District. So it's getting busy out there. Eastbound on the 401, slow from just east of the 410 towards east of Dixie, mainly in those collector lanes. Then again, as you're approaching the 427 towards east of the 400 in both the express collectors and again at Keele and the collectors. Westbound 401, slow just west of Brock Street towards approaching Salem. Then again at Kennedy and the express from the 404 to Bayview and the express and Young and the collectors. And then again between the 400 on alternate the express collectors towards the 427. Southbound 400, busy at line 5, and then approaching Highway 9. It looks like the second lane from the right has some debris in it. We got a call from a traffic spotter about this, so be careful as you travel through that area. Approaching King Road, also got calls from traffic spotters about a bunch of emergency vehicles in the right shoulder, so just a heads up as you pass through, it could be a visual distraction. Also going to be busy from Shepherd towards those 401 ramps. If you're traveling south on the 404 DVP. It's busy south of Mulock and then again approaching Shepherd towards just south of Lawrence. Toronto bound QEW. It's busy past Nikola Tesla to North Shore. On the east, QEW slow at Walker's Line and then again approaching here Ontario to Dixie. 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With the forecast, Denise Andriacci.
16: A mostly to partly cloudy conditions. Most of the wet weather has moved on. 12 is the guaranteed high. We'll have sun and cloud today with a slight chance of showers. Overnight, a little cold, plus 2, plus 3. Frost advisories are likely. Tomorrow, near 14 with sun and cloud. Again, that slight chance of showers. The guaranteed high today, 12.
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4: 2 days out from a busy weekend in the city, and that means you still have time to get a gift for mom, find something pink to wear to Barbie Day at the Blue Jays game, and decide whether to go with the TFC jersey or the Messi merch for Sunday's match at BMO. But most importantly, you have time to figure out how you'll get around with the DVP shutting down all weekend for maintenance.
3: Wait a minute, I'm still thinking about I have to wear pink to the Jays game?
4: You're a Barbie girl.
3: Man, 680's Carl Hanske's giving drivers the early heads up this morning, and he joins us live. Carl.
5: Yeah, Paul, this full weekend closure of the DVP starting at 11 tomorrow night is for maintenance work in advance of the FIFA World Cup. All drivers know is that there's going to be
11: extra traffic and mayhem.
12: It is extra bad, so it's going to be a tricky weekend.
29: Chaotic, lots of traffic all over.
5: You hate it?
29: Yes, yes, I really do.
5: The fact that it's for prep for the World Cup, does that take some of this thing away, some of the hate away?
29: No, not really, man.
1: Because the Blue Jays play at home all weekend and TFC hosts Lionel Messi in Miami on Saturday, the same day there'll be no subway service on Line 2 between Kipling and Jane stations due to planned signal work. GO is adding extra trains along the Lakeshore West Line on Saturday to better carry the combined baseball and soccer crowd. 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
4: 680 News Time 634. Are the U.S. and Iran any closer to reaching a deal? We could find out today, with Iran expected to respond to a U.S. proposal to end the war in the coming hours. But for now, the situation in the Strait of Hormuz remains tense. 680's Jamie Pulfer joins us live with the latest. Jamie.
6: Yeah, Catherine, some 10 weeks later, and it finally seems like an off-ramp to this war seems more realistic than ever.
2: We've had some good talks before, as you know, right. And all of a sudden the next day they're like, right. They forgot what happened.
6: U.S. President Trump, though, says it's different this time. There have been good talks over the last 24 hours, and it's very possible we will make a deal, even saying this.
2: Iran cannot have a nuclear weapon, and they won't. And they've agreed to that, among other things.
6: So Iran is expected to respond to that U.S. proposal today, that one-page memorandum. General Mark Kimmitt is the former U.S. Assistant Secretary of State.
10: It's now with the Iranian regime, and they're going to take a look at this and see what they can live with as a basis to negotiate, not to agree to.
6: Now, Iran's foreign minister says a deal was within reach. Then the U.S. attacked, referring to the U.S. military firing on an Iranian flagged tanker that was heading to an Iranian port. That happened yesterday after Iran launched a body that it says will govern traffic through the Strait of Hormuz in an effort to formalize control over the choke point for the world's oil. Reporting live, I'm Jamie Pulfer.
3: 680 News Time, 636. A woman who has fallen ill in the Netherlands may be the first victim of the hantavirus outbreak on that Dutch cruise ship who wasn't a passenger on the boat. 680's Kevin Meisner joins us live with the latest as the ill-fated ship travels to the Canary Islands. Kevin.
7: Yeah, Paul, and four Canadians remain on board that Dutch cruise ship. Global Affairs Canada is confirming that staff will be on hand to meet them when the ship docks. Two people are in serious condition after being evacuated from the ship, which has a confirmed outbreak of hantavirus. They are being treated in the Netherlands right now. A third passenger in stable condition and remains on board after an airlift for that person was actually delayed. Infectious diseases specialist Dr. Isaac Bogosh tells us that the difficulty here with hantavirus is the fact that it can often be weeks before symptoms develop.
13: People could have been exposed and are in the incubation period, and that's why it's so important that anyone who had a potential exposure to this virus is aware, such that if they do have any symptoms, they can seek medical care and get the appropriate medical care. So it's important from a clinical standpoint. It's also important from a public health standpoint.
7: Now, three people, a Dutch couple and a German national, died in the outbreak on board the ship. The World Health Organization does say that eight people at this point are suspected to have contracted the virus. And the Dutch media is reporting a KLM flight attendant has been admitted to hospital in Amsterdam with hantavirus symptoms. She apparently came in contact with a 69-year-old Dutch woman after she was briefly on board a KLM flight in South Africa, but was deemed too ill to fly. Both of those cases are unrelated to the cruise ship. I'm Kevin Meisner.
4: 680 News Time, 638. It's going to be a bit chilly to celebrate mom this weekend. 680's weather specialist Denise Andriacci says there will also be some wet weather Saturday afternoon and Sunday morning.
16: Keep in mind on Sunday, we are going to be below seasonal. So Saturday near 16, 17, right where we should be for this time of year, a high of only 12, 13 degrees on Sunday. So some spring layers needed. And even though the weather isn't cooperating completely this weekend, there will be some dry moments to get out and celebrate mom.
4: Our guaranteed high for today, 12 degrees with some light rain this morning. We're expecting sun and cloud for the rest of the day.
3: 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Junior hockey's Barry Colts went viral and basically became a meme after advancing to the OHL final this week. But 680's Simon Bennett tells us it led to a hefty fine and an apology to the league.
14: Chances are you heard Monday's press conference after Barry beat Brantford to advance. Colts head coach Dylan Smoskowitz and co-captain Kayshawn Aitchison were men of few words. words?
15: No one cares, work harder.
17: No one cares, work harder.
15: Yeah, that's a good question. No one cares, work harder.
14: They answered every question that way. Remember Marshawn Lynch at Super Bowl Media Day a few years ago?
19: I'm here, so I won't get fined.
14: Before the OHL final started, the league announced a $15,000 fine for the team. Last night, apologies from the coach.
15: You did not deserve that disrespect that I gave you. I promise that'll never happen again.
14: As for the game...
20: They score! Cameron Arquette!
14: Mike Farwell from my friends at 570 News Radio Kitchener. The Rangers beat Barry 5-2 in the opener. I'm Simon Bennett.
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4: Still to come on 680 News Radio, a crash along the southbound 400 approaching King Road that may cause a visual distraction for drivers. You'll hear traffic and weather together.
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4: It's time for Rogers Xfinity Internet traffic and weather together on the ones. 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
26: This report is brought to you by Mr. Lube East. So a couple of things happening on the southbound 400. First off, it's going to be a bit busy at Line 5. Then as you're approaching Highway 9, we got a call from a traffic spotter that the second lane from the right has a piece of debris in it, a long tie-down strap. So be very careful as you travel through this area. MTO has been notified, so they should be on the way to go and pick it up. And then as you're approaching King Road, it looks like there is the right shoulder is blocked off with a couple of emergency vehicles. This is due to a crash. Now, we got a call from a traffic spotter who said that a car flew off of the road and is now in a tree. So this could definitely cause a very big visual distraction. At the moment, we're not seeing any delays. We will keep an eye on it. But a heads up, as you pass through that area, there's a lot of emergency vehicles. Also going to be slow from Shepherd towards those 401 ramps. Eastbound 401 busy. Dixie to east of the 400. Alternate the express collectors and then Keel in the collector lanes. Westbound 401, again, it's busy from west of Brock Street to approaching Salem. Markham to McCowan in the Express, the 404 to Bayview in the Express, and Young in the collectors. And then as you're approaching the 400, alternate the Express collectors to the 427. Toronto bound QEW, volume past Nikola Tesla to Fairview. On the east QEW, it's slow at Walker's Line, then Mississauga Road to Dixie. And then lastly, eastbound Gardner, it's filling in now approaching the Humber Bridge to Parkside. 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Now with the forecast, Denise Andriacci.
16: Partly cloudy downtown, 6 degrees. We had some wet weather move through this morning. Still the chance of spotty showers, otherwise a sun-cloud mix. 12 is the guaranteed high. It's below seasonal again. We only managed to climb to 9 yesterday at Pearson. The average this time of year, 18. Likely won't see that temperature until next weekend. A 14 Friday, sun and cloud tomorrow. Slight chance of showers, otherwise pretty dry. Our guaranteed high, 12.
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4: If you weren't able to get your hands on free tickets to FIFA Fan Fest, you'll have another chance next week. The city released the first wave of tickets yesterday, and they were quickly scooped up.
23: Breakfast Television's Tammy Sutherland has more.
30: The first 220,000 free tickets sold out within 4 hours of the online portal opening yesterday. All that remain online today are premium tickets ranging from around $100 to $300 before taxes and fees. The city faced controversy after advertising the event as free, then announcing a plan to charge $10 for general admission, but quickly reversing that decision after strong public criticism. Some fans say the process has left them frustrated and confused.
0: In a perfect world, free tickets, why are they being sold out, right? And why are they not letting people into the Fan Fest when it's just free admission, right? Like, I mean, I understand if it was paid and it sold out, but that's not the case here.
30: The Fan Festival is being held at Fort York National Historic Site and the Bentway on match days between June 11th and July 19th.
23: The second wave of tickets will be available as of 10 a.m. Friday, May 15th.
4: Still to come, former President Barack Obama sat down with Stephen Colbert to discuss his presidential center and aliens.
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4: It's cloudy, 6 degrees in downtown Toronto. Good morning. I'm Catherine Jeté.
23: I'm Paul Cook. Here are the top stories this Thursday morning.
4: Better start planning your weekend drive now. The DVP will be shutting down for maintenance both days, just as tens of thousands head downtown for the Blue Jays, TFC, and Mother's Day events. We could hear as early as today whether progress is being made towards a peace deal in the Middle East. Iran is expected to respond in the coming hours to the latest proposal from the U.S. And a flight attendant in the Netherlands is being tested for hantavirus. She got sick after coming into contact with a passenger from the cruise ship hit by an outbreak, who later died in hospital.
23: Time now for sports.
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14: Catherine, Stanley Cup playoffs. Canada's lone team is a bit of a hill to climb now. Maybe a hangover from the Tampa series. Buffalo full money for the 4-2 win over Montreal last night in their opener. The Habs outshot the Sabres 11-1 in the third period, but Alex Lyon shut the door. Meanwhile, Anaheim and Vegas now tied at the game apiece. The Ducks winning game 2, 3-1 last night. The Blue Jays off today. Probably just as well. It was ugly in Tampa Bay. The Rays swept them at Tropicana Field, holding the Jays to 4 hits. Hits in the 3-0 final. Just 4 runs total over the 3 games. They're back home against the Angels tomorrow. NBA playoffs, San Antonio. The most points they've scored in the playoff game since 1983. Mashed Minnesota, 133-95. That series tied 1-1. The Sixers kept it close with the Knicks despite missing Joel Embiid again. But it was a New York victory, 108-102. The Knicks up 2 games to none. Sportsnet, 15:45 past every hour. 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
4: Police are investigating a stabbing in East York. It happened just after 10:30 last night at Lumsden and Eastdale. That's near Victoria Park in Danforth. Police say two women in their 40s got into a fight. One of them was stabbed. The victim's injuries are not life-threatening. A 47-year-old woman was arrested at the scene. This is 680 News Radio. A judge has unsealed convicted sex offender Jeffrey Epstein's purported suicide note. As ABC's Aaron Katursky reports, it was found by his former cellmate after a suspected suicide attempt and hidden from public view.
2: Federal judge ordered the purported suicide note that his former cellmate claims Jeffrey Epstein left behind the first time he tried to kill himself in jail. Unsealed. They investigated me for months, found nothing, the note said. It is a treat to be able to choose one's time to say goodbye. What you want me to do? No fun. Not worth it. There is no confirmation Epstein for sure wrote the note, and in a jailhouse evaluation, he denied being suicidal.
4: The note is not found in the millions of Epstein-related documents released by the Justice Department. It appears the DOJ didn't even know it existed. Coming up in 60 seconds, you'll hear traffic and weather together.
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4: It's time for Rogers Xfinity Internet traffic and weather together on the ones. Here's Lisa Amaral.
26: This report is brought to you by Frank Leo. So southbound on the 400, still seeing a minor delay at line 5 as you're approaching Highway 9. The second lane from the right has some debris in it, so be careful as you pass through. And then approaching King Road, the right shoulder is occupied by a couple of emergency vehicles due to a crash. Now it seems that this vehicle is often into the ditch rather than in a tree, but nonetheless, it is going to be a visual distraction for you as you pass through, as there is quite a few emergency crews on scene. At Aurora Road, the right lane blocked with the stalled vehicle, so heads up there. Also going to be busy between Shefford and those 401 ramps. Toronto-bound QEW still heavy past Nikola Tesla to Walker's Line. Then on the east QEW, it'll slow down for you approaching Mississauga Road towards Dixie. Eastbound on the Gardner, it's filled in as you're approaching the Humber Bridge to Parkside, and then between Jamison and the Jarvis Ramp, this is more so off and on. Eastbound 401 heavy Dixie to east of the 400 alternate, the express collectors, then at Keele and the collectors. Westbound 401, it's slow again, just west of Brock Street to approaching Salem, then at Markham and the express, Warden to Bayview and the express collectors, and as you're approaching the 400 alternate, the express collectors towards Dixon. Frank Leo Remax has a multi-million-dollar marketing system that gets you more. 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
16: 12 is our daytime high today, cool and below seasonal. We have a wind out of the west. Moving through this morning is a little bit of light rain. We even saw earlier this morning a bit of mixing and light snow for some. It's brief and it's not going to take us through the entire day. For most of it, we have a sun cloud mix. Partly cloudy with the risk of some frost overnight, down to near plus 3. Sun and cloud with the chance of showers near 14 on Friday. Our guaranteed high today, 12 degrees.
23: And right now, 4 degrees and cloudy.
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4: Coming up at 7 o'clock, the early heads up for weekend drivers, with the DVP set to be closed for maintenance Friday night all the way to Monday morning.
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4: Former U.S. President Barack Obama will be in Toronto tomorrow night for a gala. Yesterday, he appeared on The Late Show with Stephen Colbert to discuss his new presidential center, as we hear from 680's Eva Fragiscados.
15: Barack Obama and Stephen Colbert covered a range of topics, including U.S. President Trump, and joked about Colbert running for president.
17: How dumb do you think it is for people to say that I should run for president?
19: Well, you know, the bar has changed. I think that you could perform significantly better than some folks that we've seen.
15: He talked about his Obama Presidential Center, which opens in June, and also discussed aliens.
19: Government is terrible at keeping secrets. If there were aliens under the control of the United States government that we knew about, seen, photographed, I promise you, some guy guarding the installation would have taken a selfie with one of the aliens and sent it to his girlfriend and press him. It would leak.
15: Obama will be the keynote speaker at the Canada 2020 20th Anniversary Gala event at the Fairmont Royal York tomorrow evening. I'm Eva Fragiscados.
4: 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Matt Damon tries to crack the formula for the perfect SNL sketch in a new teaser for this weekend's episode.
20: Oh my God.
21: Who did this?
20: Wow. Looks like someone finally cracked it.
22: No, not even a little bit. Somebody just wrote, bisexual cigarette talk show, Black Snape is host, no guests.
21: Then they drew stoner carrot checking into a casino hospital?
20: Yeah.
22: Matt Damon, did you do this?
20: No.
22: Matt?
20: No, I was cleaning.
22: Yeah, you're holding them off upside down, buddy.
4: The clip released on Saturday Night Live socials shows Damon attempting to solve an equation on a whiteboard, a reference to his role in the Oscar-winning movie Good Will Hunting. He returns to the SNL stage for the third time this weekend, along with musical guest Noah Kahan. Still to come on 680 News Radio, the price for oil continues to slide, and DoorDash delivered the goods for investors in the latest quarter. 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
4: 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Here's Mike Apple.
14: Morning, Catherine. Starting off with a look at the markets this morning, which are holding steady in pre-market action on Wall Street after some big gains pretty much across the board and some record highs for the U.S. benchmarks in the Wednesday trade. And the TSX also had a very strong performance with a gain of over 400 points on the day. The Dow is up 600 points, led by earnings from the Disney company. NASDAQ surging 2% and at a record with the big numbers that we've been getting in from the entirety of the tech sector. We could see some fresh milestones actually today, depending on how this day shapes up. Amazon is testing a $3 trillion market cap, and Alphabet has been kind of going back and forth with NVIDIA for the title of the world's most valuable company on the markets. NVIDIA stock yesterday was up 5.75%. DoorDash shares are surging this morning by as much as 10%. The company not seeing a slowdown all that much in consumer spending in its latest quarter. In fact, they topped estimates. One thing that is crimping the earnings a little bit, DoorDash has set up a fund to offset the cost for its delivery drivers for rising fuel costs. So that has is eating away a little bit at the bottom line. But nevertheless, DoorDash stock right now is up 10% in pre-market trading activity. Massive day for the Tokyo Nikkei, led by SoftBank's quarterly earnings update. That stock up by 18%. At the end of the day, the Tokyo Nikkei was up 3,300 points or 5.5%, closing at a record high. Price for oil right now, down $2, 2.2% at $93 a barrel. At the Business Center, I'm Mike Eppel.
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4: Right now, downtown, it's cloudy, 6 degrees. 680 News Radio is CFTR AM Toronto. 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
23: It's Thursday, April 7th. Good morning. I'm Paul Cook.
4: I'm Catherine Jeté. Here's what's making news right now.
5: Another major closure this weekend will make downtown driving difficult. The DVP will be completely shut down for World Cup prep.
8: We've heard it before, but how close are the U.S. and Iran to actually ending this war? Good talks over the last 24 hours, according to President Trump, with Iran expected to respond today.
12: Global Affairs Canada staff will meet four Canadians when a Dutch cruise ship at the center of a hantavirus outbreak docks in the Canary Islands. This as a KLM flight attendant also falls ill.
14: Canada's lone remaining team in the Stanley Cup playoffs, Montreal, dropped their opener in Buffalo last night while the Jays are off.
13: Probably just as well. Brutal series in Tampa. Sports at 15.
14: Big moves on the markets this morning on the overseas trade led by quarterly earnings, a record for Tokyo's Nikkei, the price for oil slipping below $93 a barrel. Wall Street benchmarks start today at records, business at 26.
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23: Rogers, Xfinity Internet, traffic and weather together on the ones. Let's get airborne. Jordan Kurz in the 680 Skyhawk. Good morning, Jordan.
18: Good morning, Paul. Morning, Catherine. I'm flying up to issues on the southbound 400 approaching King Road. The right lane blocked off. We had a vehicle that went off the roadway into the tree line. So crews are now on scene getting that sorted out. It's jamming up approaching King Road because of this problem. About halfway between Aurora Road and King Road is where the delay starts, and it's just before King Road where the problem is. After that, there are delays from Major McKenzie to Rutherford and Shepherd to the 401 ramps, and eastbound 401 delays from Dixie to Keel in both express and collectors. And from the 680 Traffic Center, here's Lisa Amaral.
25: If you're traveling south on the 404 DVP, it's busy south of Mulock, then south of Finch towards south of Lawrence. Toronto bound QEW, it's busy past Nikola Tesla to Walker's Line. Eastbound QEW, heavy approaching Mississauga Road to Dixie. And then east on the Gardner, it's still quite slow approaching the Humber Bridge towards Jamison. Your next traffic report will be coming up in less than 10 minutes. With the forecast now, here is Denise Andriacci.
16: Partly cloudy and 4 at Pearson. Despite a bit of wet weather and more cloud cover earlier this morning, we're going to see for the most part a sun cloud mix. The guaranteed high is 12. It's cool and below seasonal. Spring layers needed. And then we're down to near 2-3 degrees overnight tonight. So frost advisories will likely be issued across the GTA. Friday near 14. That's better, but the average this time of year is 18, and we really don't see that until the following weekend. The guaranteed high today, 12 degrees.
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23: Welcome to Thursday, also known as Friday Light. And as our thoughts turn to weekend plans, There's something you'll need to keep in mind if you don't want to be late for Mother's Day brunch, kids' activities, the Blue Jays game, or TFC match, the planned closure of the DVP for spring maintenance.
4: 680's Carl Hanske's out giving downtown drivers the early warning, and he joins us live. Carl.
5: Yeah, Catherine, maintenance work and prep for the upcoming FIFA World Cup will shut down the entire DVP here for the entire weekend, starting at 11 tomorrow night. For drivers, that's
3: disaster. Like, can't move anywhere.
6: The fact that it's prep for the World Cup, does that ease some of your pain?
3: Not one bit. It'd still be a disaster.
7: People that aren't from the city especially are going to be lost. They're not going to know what direction to head.
5: The Blue Jays play at home all weekend, and TFC hosts soccer superstar Lionel Messi in Miami on Saturday. Not the best day to also have a western section of the Line 2 subway line shut down for signal work.
9: How are people supposed to get around this city? It's brutal.
5: Well, GO is adding extra trains along the Lakeshore West Line on Saturday to handle the extra-large baseball soccer crowd. Reporting live down by the DVP, I'm Carl Hanske.
23: 680 News Time, 7:04. Iran expected to respond today to a U.S. proposal to end the two-month war, even as tensions rise in the Strait of Hormuz, which remains effectively closed. 680's Jamie Pulfer is here live with the latest from the Middle East. Jamie.
8: Yeah, Paul, we've heard it before, so how close is this to an actual end?
10: They want to make a deal. We've had very good talks over the last 24 hours, and it's very possible that we'll make a deal.
8: That from U.S. President Trump as Iran reviews a proposal to end the 10-week-old conflict and is apparently set to respond today. The proposal is that one-page memorandum that we've been hearing about, which includes an end to the war, a 30-day negotiation period, a lot of nuclear talk, and the now notorious Strait of Hormuz. Admiral James Stavridis is the former NATO Supreme Allied Commander.
15: This might be the best chance to at least stop the bleeding, get the strait open, keep them from permanently declaring ownership of the strait.
8: Now, when it comes to the critical trade choke point, Iran says safe passage through the strait is possible under new procedures without saying what those procedures are. The U.S. military fired on an Iranian-flagged tanker heading to an Iranian port there yesterday as it continues to enforce the blockade. Reporting live, I'm Jamie Pulfer.
4: 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Mother's Day is right around the corner, but if you have outdoor plans, you're going to need some layers and an umbrella. We're expecting high about 16 degrees on Saturday with a chance of showers and risk of thunderstorms in the afternoon. It'll only be about 13 degrees on Sunday with a chance of rain in the morning. 680's weather specialist Denise Andriacci says temperatures should warm up ahead of the Victoria Day long weekend.
16: The rest of this week and the beginning of next is cool and below seasonal. But just in time for the long weekend, we will be back to seasonal. It's not going to feel like summer, even though it's the unofficial start to summer. It's not going to be a dock kind of weekend necessarily if you're headed up north.
4: We're expecting highs in the mid to upper teens through the long weekend. Our guaranteed high today is 12 degrees.
23: 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Efforts are underway to contain a hantavirus outbreak on a Dutch cruise ship following word of another possible case in the Netherlands. This as the infected ship makes its way to the Canary Islands, where officials from this country plan to meet the Canadian passengers. 680's Kevin Meisner joins us live with the latest. Kevin.
12: Yeah, Paul, Global Affairs Canada staff will be on hand to meet the four Canadian passengers on board the Dutch cruise ship when it docks in the Canary Islands. At this point, those people are not ill, and it's unknown if they may have come into contact with anyone who was. The four Canadians remain on board the Dutch cruise ship, and Global Affairs Canada confirms they're going to be offering them advice on potentially isolating themselves for further watch for symptoms. Three people died in this outbreak on board the ship, a Dutch couple and a German national. Three other passengers are being treated, two of them in serious condition. Now, infectious diseases specialist Dr. Isaac Bogosh tells the Big Story podcast, hantavirus is a very serious infection.
17: Many people get very sick, require hospitalization, require supplemental oxygenation, require, you know, some are in the intensive care unit, and it's got a high mortality rate. I mean, it's 20-25%, sometimes even higher. So it's a very serious illness. fortunately, it's also rather rare.
12: Now, at this point, the World Health Organization says a total of 8 people are suspected to have contracted the virus. Dutch media is also reporting a KLM flight attendant has been admitted to hospital in Amsterdam with hantavirus symptoms. She apparently came into contact with a 69-year-old Dutch woman who was briefly on board a KLM flight in South Africa before being taken for medical treatment. That woman later died. I'm Kevin Meisner.
4: 6:80 News Time, 7:08. So are you worried yet? It's an off day for the Blue Jays after a brutal series in Tampa Bay. 6:80's Simon Bennett has the latest ahead of a big homestand.
14: They could not leave Tropicana Field fast enough.
0: Tampa gets the 3-0 victory.
14: 5 games under 500 now with injuries still a huge issue. Sportsnet's Ben Nicholson-Smith.
19: George Springer came back in this series, but he has yet to get a hit. They're still waiting for Vladimir Guerrero Jr. to find his power. They're really missing Alejandro Kirk, who is described as a unicorn by manager John Schneider, and they are not getting enough supplementary contributions from others on the roster. So they are searching for those answers, and in the meantime, they are losing really important ground in the standings.
14: On May 7th last year, with almost the same record, they were just 4.5 games behind first place in the American League East. This morning, they're 9 back of the New York Yankees. All signs point to Addison Barger's return tomorrow against the Angels. I'm Simon Bennett.
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3: 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Airborne 680 Skyhawk, Jordan Kerr.
4: Flying around this issue on the southbound 400 just before King Road, two right lanes have been closed up because of a collision. A car went off the road into the ditch and the tree line, so they're dragging it out right now. Southbound 400 is jammed up about 2 kilometers approaching King Road. That's where the backup is. That's where the problem is. Not sure how long this is going to take to pull it out of here properly without the car falling apart. Depends on the damage, so they're just working on getting it started right now. Again, southbound 400, very heavy approaching King Road, about a 2 kilometer backup. Once you're past that, it's slow going from Major McKenzie to Rutherford, then from Shepherd to the 401. Westbound 401 delays west of Brock Street to Salem, from Kennedy to Bayview Express into Avenue and the Collectors, then from west of Keele Express 400 Collectors to Dixon. Eastbound on the 401 delays through Hure, Ontario and the Collectors, and Dixie to Keele, alternately Express and Collectors. Eastbound 409 heavy approaching Martin Grove to the 401. From the traffic center, here's Lisa Amaral.
5: Well, if you're traveling south on the 404 DVP, it's still quite busy south of Mulock and then south of Finch towards south of Lawrence. Toronto-bound QEW heavy from Centennial Parkway over towards Walker's Line. On the eastbound QEW, we still have that volume as you're approaching Mississauga Road across to Dixie. East on the Gardiner, it's filled in approaching the Humber Bridge to Jamison. And then southbound on the 410, it's busy from Sandalwood Parkway down to Queen. Be aware of overhead power lines and keep a safe distance of at least 3 meters. Learn more at sasafe.com/stoplooklive. Now with your forecast, Denise Andriacci.
6: Well, it is cooler and below seasonal today. Sun and cloud for the most part. We had some light rain this morning, and we can continue with the chance of showers today. Overnight, frosty, near +2, +3. So cool heading into tomorrow morning. And then a high of 14 for Friday. The average this time of year, 18 degrees. It's 6 downtown, 4 at Pearson. Our guaranteed high, 12.
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7: Morning, Catherine. We've got a steady market so far for stock futures, coming off what was a record-setting Wednesday for the Wall Street benchmarks, and the TSX had a big day as well, a gain of 1.25%. The Tokyo Nikkei had one of its best days on record, up 5.5% today, led by a 18% jump for shares of SoftBank. That's a technology heavyweight. It was up the daily limit, gaining 18% on its quarterly earnings performance. The price for oil right now down another $2.38, 2.5% at 92.70. The Canadian dollar holding at 73.41 cents U.S. at the Business Center. I'm Mike Apple.
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3: Sun cloud mix on the way today for the GTA. Our guaranteed high, 12 degrees. Good morning. I'm Paul Cook.
2: I'm Catherine Jeté. Here are the top stories right now.
3: Is there ever a good weekend to shut down the DVP for spring maintenance? Well, certainly not this one. Mother's Day trips, Blue Jays home series, along with Miami and Messi at BMO to play TFC.

0: but it's scheduled to happen late tomorrow night anyway and until early Monday morning. This is your advance notice, so please don't blame our traffic reporters if you're late for brunch with Mom. Mother's Day weekend forecast, not exactly a gift, with temperatures expected well below seasonal average. And looking ahead to the Victoria Day long weekend, the long-range models say while it won't be summer-like, highs are expected to be in the mid to upper teens. Canadian government officials will be waiting in Spain's Canary Islands to meet four Canadians aboard that cruise ship at the center of a deadly hantavirus outbreak as word emerges of another possible case in the Netherlands involving a flight attendant.
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2: And Paul, the Stanley Cup playoffs. Remember when Montreal took Game 7 in Tampa and just 9 shots? They had almost triple that in their opener at Buffalo, had a hard time beating Alex Lyon. Overall, Montreal not quite as sharp, and the Sabres took advantage, a 4-2 win in Game 1. Anaheim tied their series with Vegas. Beckett Seneca, Leo Carlson, and Jensen Harkins, the goals. It was a 3-1 win in Sin City. The only game tonight is in Philly. The Flyers look to climb back from the 2-love deficit to Carolina. 8 o'clock on Sportsnet and CBC. Nothing's changed for the Blue Jays. They still hate playing games at Tropicana Field. It was a sweep for the Rays. Tampa, the shutout, 3-0 yesterday. Toronto, just 4 hits. Looks like Addison Barge will be back in the lineup tomorrow when they host the Angels at Rogers Center. NBA, the San Antonio Spurs with a blowout win, 133-95 over Minnesota. That series at 1-1. Philly missing Joel Embiid, this time with ankle and hip issues, yet they kept it close with the Knicks. 25 lead changes. The Knicks at the better end of the last one. 108-102 is the final. They're up 2 games to none, have won 5 straight in the playoffs. Do you like March Madness? Would you like more? ESPN reports the NCAA in the final steps of expanding the tournament to 76 teams. It's 68 now. The opening Tuesday and Wednesday, which was the first four, will now expand to 12 games over those 2 days. This would kick in next year. Sports at 15 and 45 past every hour or anytime at sportsnet.ca.
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0: 680 News Time, 718. A woman's in hospital, another under arrest after a stabbing in East York. It happened just after 10:30 last night at Lumsden and Eastdale Avenues near Victoria Park and Danforth. Police say they received reports of two women fighting. A woman in her 40s was taken to hospital with non-life-threatening stab wounds, and a 47-year-old woman was taken into custody at the scene. The investigation is ongoing. A 68-year-old man's in hospital after a fire at a home in Vaughan. The flames broke out just before 11 last night at a house near Kipling and Highway 7. Officers say the home was evacuated. There's no word on the severity of the man's injuries. The fire marshal has been called in. You're listening to 680 News Radio. U.S. Secretary of State Marco Rubio is at the Vatican, where it's Operation Smooth Things Over with the Pontiff. Rubio's audience with Pope Leo is underscored by the recent criticism from President Trump. Sky News reporter Alistair Blunkel is at the Vatican.
8: Of all the people to pick a fight with in the world, Donald Trump has chosen the Pope, making a number of different comments that have been critical of the Pontiff, including suggesting that the Pope, of course, is American-born, born in Chicago, was effectively supporting Iran and Iran's desire to have a nuclear weapon, also suggesting that the Pope was putting Catholics around the world in danger.
0: Pope Leo has pushed back, calling out Trump's misrepresentations of his views on Iran and nuclear weapons, and insisting that he's merely preaching the biblical message of peace. Coming up in 60 seconds, traffic and weather together on the ones, including Mother's Day weekend forecast. Now just one sleep away. 680 News Time, 720.
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0: Rogers Xfinity Internet, traffic and weather together on the ones, brought to you by Diamond and Diamond Lawyers. Up we go to the 680 Skyhawk. Where are you flying, Jordan?
14: Over the 400, and with good news on the southbound 400, we still have two right lanes blocked off approaching King Road, but the vehicle that went into the ditch, into the tree line, has been pulled out, so that didn't take as long as expected, which is good. It's on the back of a tow, which means they should hopefully be able to get lanes open very soon. Southbound 400 is busy through line 5. We get about a 2-kilometer backup approaching King Road because of that collision. Again, two right lanes are blocked off, but hopefully, because it's out of the ditch now, they can get it moved out of here soon. After that, there are delays from Major McKenzie to Rutherford and approaching Shepherd to the 401. Eastbound 401 delays through Guelph Line from Mavis to Huron Ontario Collectors and from Dixie to Keele, alternately expressing collectors. Eastbound 409 delays approaching Martin Grove to the 401. Westbound 401 slowdowns west of Brock Street to Salem, then approaching Markham Road to Bayview Express to Avenue and the Collectors, and then delays west of the Allen, alternately expressing collectors to Dixon. From the traffic center, here's Lisa Amaral.
15: Northbound on the DVP, it looks like we have a new issue just north of Bloor. It might be a crash right now. We're not sure what lanes it's blocking. If you are in that area, feel free to give us a call here at Star 680 to let us know what you see. At the moment, though, it is slowing things down from just north of the Gardner. Southbound 404 DVP, it's busy from Finch towards south of Lawrence, and then again, as you're approaching Bloor, it seems people are probably slowing down to take a look at what's going on the other side. Toronto bound QEW, heavy Centennial Parkway to Walker's Line, off and on. East QEW, heavy approaching Mississauga Road towards Dixie, and then eastbound on the Gardner, it's also filled in, approaching the Humber Bridge towards Jameson. If you've been injured, Diamond and Diamond is in your corner, Canada's largest injury law firm with over 65 lawyers and over $1 billion in client settlements. Call 1-800-567-HURT. With the forecast now, here's Denise Andriacci.
16: Cool and below seasonal again today. Temps are struggling really the rest of the week. We may have some frost advisories tonight. We're dropping to a low near +2, +3. So keep that in mind. Friday morning, it is going to be quite chilly. We have sun and cloud for tomorrow. Chance of showers, 14 the high, a wind out of the west. And then your 16 Saturday. And there is sun and cloud Saturday, but also the chance of showers and the risk of some afternoon storms. We had a bit of wet weather earlier this morning. For most of the day, it's sun and cloud, chance of showers, and a guaranteed high of 12 degrees.
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0: 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Or most important of all, Mom.
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0: As the World Cup draws closer, the first wave of free tickets to the city's FIFA Fan Festival have already been snapped up. 680's Eva Fragiscatos tells us some soccer fans are not amused.
20: Within 4 hours of being made available online, the first batch of 220,000 free tickets for the Fan Festival were snapped up. City officials say the demand for the free passes was higher than anticipated and shows the city's excitement to welcome the world for the tournament. The city says fans with general admission tickets will not be allowed to re-enter the festival grounds if they leave. Some fans tell City News the process has been frustrating.
21: Why are they not letting people into the Fan Fest when it's just free admission, right? Like, I mean, I understand if it was paid and it was sold out, but that's not the case here.
20: Premium tickets ranging from $100 to $300 are still available. The festival will run at Fort York and the Bentway from June 11th to July 19th on match days. Fans can request a maximum of 4 free tickets through the city's website. The next batch of passes is set to go live on Friday, May 15th. I'm Eva Fragiscados.
0: Still ahead, quarterly earnings from the tech and energy sectors giving a lift to record-breaking markets. Business in 60 seconds.
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0: Now, the Dynamic Market Minute with our senior business analyst, Mike Eppel. What's going on, Mike?
22: Well, Paul, I'm watching the markets hold steady this morning, waiting for the next announcement, if you will, or headline out of the Middle East, with the price for oil down another 271 or 2.8%. The energy trade continuing to show optimism, with crude futures dropping below $93 a barrel. Yesterday, we had a massive upward trend on the markets. Part of it was fueled by Middle East developments, but a lot of it had to do with all of the earnings that we've been getting for the past couple of weeks. The tech sector has been a standout. Most of those companies have topped estimates. Now we've got the energy component in the mix. Canadian Natural Resources in with better than forecast results this morning. Bay Street's also looking over earnings from Bell Canada Enterprises. A top line beat for the first quarter, 63 cents a share, 5 cents above consensus. Revenue also above forecast. So we've got a bunch of positive underpinnings here. The TSX yesterday was up 414 points, 1.25%. We also saw the S&P and NASDAQ both hitting all-time record highs. A few standouts in the early trade this morning, looking at shares of DoorDash up 10% in pre-market trade on better-than-forecast results. Tesla's up 1.5%. Shares of NVIDIA, which popped higher by 5.75% yesterday, up another 0.5%. It was quite the day for the Tokyo Nikkei, which gained 3,300 points or 5.6% on a standout day for SoftBank. That technology heavyweight saw a limit up trade on its stock, gaining 18%, again on better than forecast earnings. The Canadian dollar right now at 73.30 is steady. The price for gold's up another 44 at 47.37. Stock futures, Dow futures up 66, NASDAQ futures up by 2 points. At the Business Center, I'm Mike Eppel.
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0: Sun cloud mix today for the GTA. Our guaranteed high, 12 degrees. For tomorrow, sun cloud, chance of showers, high of 14. Right now, plus 4 with sunshine. 6:80 News Time, 7:30.
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1: It's It's Thursday, April 7th. Good morning. I'm Catherine Jeté.
0: I'm Paul Cook. Here's what's making news right now.
4: On a weekend when the Jays and TFC play at home, drivers will have to deal with a DVP closure. The entire parkway will be shut down. We'll tell you why.
5: Very good talks as the U.S. and Iran appear to be closing in on a deal to end the war. A response is expected today, but the Strait of Hormuz is still a big problem and still closed.
6: Global Affairs Canada staff will be on hand to meet Canadian passengers when a Dutch cruise ship docks in the Canary Islands. The ship is dealing with a hantavirus outbreak.
8: Montreal dropped their second round opener to Buffalo. We'll look back at last night in the Stanley Cup playoffs. Plus, the Blue Jays are off after Tampa swept them. Sports at 45.
22: Stock futures moving up as the Dow Jones will retest the 50,000 threshold. The price for oil slipping another 3%. And better than forecast earnings in from Canadian heavyweights BCE and Canadian Natural Resources. Business at 56.
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1: It's time for Rogers Xfinity Internet traffic and weather together on the ones. Airborne in the 680 Skyhawk. Here's Jordan Kerr.
14: Flying over big issues on the Don Valley Parkway. So northbound DVP approaching the Bayview Bloor ramp just north of the Bloor Viaduct. Two right lanes are blocked off with a collision. It looks to be three vehicles involved with two of them sideways and smashed into the guardrail. Fire trucks are on scene, but no other crews right now. This looks like it's going to be here for a while because one of the vehicles is really smashed up and it's damaged the guardrail as well. Northbound DVP is just absolutely jammed off the Gardner and Lakeshore up to north of Bloor, and southbound on the 404 DVP is slow from Finch to south of Lawrence, again south of Eglinton, and from Don Mills to approaching Bloor, and this is just going to get busier and busier as the morning goes on. On the westbound 401, delays west of Brock Street to Salem, Morningside to Bayview Express to Avenue and the Collectors, then approaching Keel Express and Collectors to Dixon. From the Traffic Center, here's Lisa Amaral.
15: Southbound on the 400, it's still busy just south of Line 5 as you're approaching Highway 9. The second lane from the right still seems to have some debris here. It's a long tie-down strap, so please be careful as you pass through. Approaching King Road, that problem we were seeing has cleared away. There is still a little bit of a delay on the approach, though. It's busy Major McKenzie towards Rutherford and then approaching Shepherd to those 401 ramps. Toronto-bound QEW busy Centennial Parkway to 3rd Line off and on. East QEW slow approaching Mississauga Road to Dixie. On the eastbound Gardner, it's filled in as you're approaching the Humber Bridge to Jamison, and then again from just east of Jarvis as you're approaching the DVP where that problem is on the northbound DVP. Your next report will be coming up in less than 10 minutes with the forecast now. Denise Andriacci.
16: 12 is our daytime high today. Moving through this morning is a little bit of light rain. We even saw earlier this morning a bit of mixing and light snow for some. It's brief and it's not going to take us through the entire day. For most of it, we have a sun cloud mix. Partly cloudy with the risk of some frost overnight, down to near +3. Sun and cloud with the chance of showers near 14 on Friday. Our guaranteed high today, 12 degrees.
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1: When it comes to getting around this city, you know planning is crucial, so you'll want to keep this in mind with Mother's Day weekend around the corner. The Don Valley Parkway is scheduled for a complete closure from late tomorrow night until early Monday morning.
0: 680's Carl Hanske joins us live from downtown with a story and reaction. Carl.
22: That's right, Paul. Starting at 11 tomorrow night, the entire DVP here will be shut down all weekend, which for drivers means...
9: It's just a headache. The stress isn't worth it. It's so hard to get down here.
25: It's going to be a mess for sure. Anytime they're closing down the Don Valley, it plugs up the whole city.
22: The fact that it's for the World Cup prep, does that take some of the sting away?
25: Not really.
22: On top of the full parkway closure, there will be a partial closure on the Line 2 subway line between Kipling and Jane stations on Saturday.
26: City planners, who plans all this? You know, it's just crazy.
22: It's all on a weekend when the Jays play at home and TFC hosts Lionel Messi in Miami on Saturday. Go will be adding more trains on the Lakeshore West Line on Saturday to accommodate the extra crowds going to see baseball and soccer. Reporting live down by the DVP, you've been warned. I'm Carl Hanske.
1: 680 News Time, 7:34. Iran is expected to respond today to a U.S. proposal for ending the nearly 10-week-old conflict, with sources saying the two sides are moving closer to a short memorandum of agreement. 680's Jamie Pulfer is here live with the latest as tensions remain dangerously high despite an official ceasefire. Jamie.
5: Yeah, Catherine, we're all wondering it. Could today actually be the day that a deal, even a preliminary one, is announced to end this war? That seems to be the feeling coming out of the U.S.
27: We're in good shape, right?
28: Fantastic.
27: We're in good shape.
7: And now we're doing well. Now we have to get what we have to get.
5: President Trump says there have been good talks over the last 24 hours, with Iran expected to respond to the U.S. proposal today. A one-page memorandum that includes several points, including ending the war, even a 30-day negotiation period to figure out some of the trickier aspects of this. Iran's foreign minister weighs in.
10: We had made good, achievements, and a deal was at our reach. Why they decided to attack us.
5: Now, he is referring to the U.S. enforcing its blockade of Iranian ports with its military firing on an Iranian flag tanker yesterday. It happened right after Iran launched a body that it said would govern traffic through the Strait of Hormuz. Now, that is part of its latest effort to formalize control over that global oil choke point. Reporting live, I'm Jamie Pulfer.
0: 680 News Time, 736. Canadian government officials will be waiting in Spain's Canary Islands to meet four Canadians aboard that cruise ship at the center of a deadly hantavirus outbreak. 680's Kevin Meisner joins us live with the latest as word emerges of another possible case in the Netherlands. Kevin.
6: Yeah, Paul, Global Affairs Canada will have staff on hand to meet Canadian passengers on board that Dutch cruise ship when it docks. 140 passengers remain on board, including four Canadians, as it sails to the Canary Islands. Three passengers died in an apparent outbreak of hantavirus. Eight others, including the ship's doctor, remain ill. They've been taken to hospital. Infectious diseases specialist Dr. Isaac Bogosh tells the Big Story podcast, this virus is very serious when it comes to the infection and can be spread through the air.
11: Very likely. I mean, this is an infection that is transmitted through the air. So you can be in close proximity, or if there is poor air quality, the virus can obviously move through the air, predominantly in indoor environments, just like other viruses that are transmitted through the air.
6: Now, it is reportedly has apparently spread beyond the ship. Dutch media is reporting a KLM flight attendant has been admitted to hospital in Amsterdam with hantavirus symptoms. As we hear from CNN's Melissa Bell, that woman apparently came into contact with a 69-year-old Dutch woman who was on board the ship. Her husband was the first person to fall ill and die.
12: His wife then travels to South Africa, unbeknownst to the people on the airplane or the authorities when she arrived, actually had the virus and collapsed after landing and died in South Africa.
6: Now, health officials have identified the Andes strain of the hantavirus. Public health agencies around the world doing contact tracing. We're expecting an update from the World Health Organization at 9 this morning. I'm Kevin Meisner.
1: 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We're in for a mostly dry day in the GTA, but you'll need to plan for some wet weather over Mother's Day weekend. 680's weather specialist Denise Andriacci has more on what we can expect.
16: The ups and downs of spring continue. We are starting off the Mother's Day weekend seasonal, but with the chance of showers and isolated thunderstorms. That wet weather will linger into early Sunday morning, but then we should dry up. And even though it might be rainy during the brunch hours, by the afternoon, we should be nice and dry.
1: The average high for this time of year is about 18 degrees. We'll see a high near 13 degrees for Mother's Day on Sunday. Today's guaranteed high is 12.
0: 680 News Time, 738. A stabbing in East York has sent one woman to hospital and another is in custody. Police say they were called to Lumsden and Eastdale Avenues near Victoria Park and Danforth around 10:30 last night for reports of two women fighting. A woman in her 40s was stabbed. Her injuries are not life-threatening. A 47-year-old woman has been arrested.
1: Canada's only team left in the Stanley Cup playoffs had a rough opener to their second round in Buffalo. 680's Simon Bennett has more.
8: Only 3 days removed from an emotional seven-game series win over Tampa. Maybe the hangover was still there. The Buffalo Sabres beat Montreal in game one.
13: Greenway, his shot scores!
17: Byron with the shot scores! It's another power play goal!
8: Jakub Dobish, who was so good in the clincher over the Lightning, was beaten four times and 16 shots in the 4-2 final. Habs coach Martin St. Louis.
19: I'm confident that we can learn from this one and be better.
8: Meanwhile in Vegas.
13: In front, score! 2-0 Ducks! Leo Carlson!
8: The Anaheim Ducks took game two over the Golden Knights 3-1. That series tied 1-1. Tonight's game three of Hurricanes Flyers in Philly. I'm Simon Bennett.
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27: 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Are you?
1: 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It's causing heavy delays for drivers. You'll hear traffic and weather together.
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1: It's time for Rogers Xfinity Internet. Traffic and weather together on the ones, brought to you by Rona Canada. Airborne in the 680 Skyhawk, here's Jordan Kerr.
14: Flying over this issue on the northbound DVP, just north of the Bloor Viaduct, two right lanes are blocked off all because of a collision. We have two vehicles that are sideways and smashed into the guardrail. Emergency crews are on scene. Well, fire trucks are here. Police just got to the scene. No sign of any tow trucks yet. It is jammed starting on the Gardiner from east of Jarvis onto the DVP all the way up to north of Bloor. Extremely slow through here. If you're getting on at Bayview Bloor, you're on the other side of this. If you're getting on from Bloor going eastbound, then you're in this for a little bit, unfortunately. Past that, northbound DVP is in good shape. Southbound 404 DVP is filled in from Finch all the way down to approaching Bloor as people slow down to take a look at those northbound issues. Eastbound 401 slow through Guelph Line, east of Mississauga Road to here Ontario Collectors, and from the 410 to Keele in both Express and Collectors. Eastbound 409 delays approaching Barton Grove to the 401. On city streets, a collision westbound Kingston Road approaching Scarborough Golf Club Road. Two left lanes are blocked with a collision. It's jammed up from west to Galloway. And westbound on Highway 7 at Reeser Road, we got construction back again. It's backed up from York Durham Line to Reeser. From the traffic center, here's Lisa Emerald.
15: Toronto bound on the QEW, still busy from Centennial Parkway to 3rd Line off and on. On the east QEW, slow between Erin Mills and Dixie. Eastbound on the Gardiner has really filled in here between the 427 and Jameson. Opens up for a bit, then slows down from Spadina to the Jarvis ramp, and then again it'll open up for just a bit and slows down east of Jarvis as you make your way onto the DVP. East 403 heavy from the QEW to Dundas and then Erin Mills to here Ontario. Southbound on the 410, it's slow Sandalwood Parkway to Queen, and on the west QEW, slow 427 to here Ontario for drive to Trafalgar and again at Walker's Line. 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
16: 12 is our daytime high today, cool and below seasonal. We have a wind out of the west. Moving through this morning is a little bit of light rain. We even saw earlier this morning a bit of mixing and light snow for some. It's brief and it's not going to take us through the entire day. For most of it, we have a sun cloud mix. Partly cloudy with the risk of some frost overnight, down to near +3. Sun and cloud with the chance of showers near 14 on Friday. Our guaranteed high today, 12 degrees.
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1: The Carney government is set to change some of the rules and regulations on the construction of energy projects, trying to fulfill a promise to get big infrastructure built faster.
0: Our Mike Eppel reports from the 680 Business Center.
22: Two federal sources tell the CBC that the Carney government will shift the regulatory framework for all natural resource and federally regulated major projects, with a big focus on energy and natural resources, in line with the previous promise to reduce regulatory burdens down to one review per project and with a two-year decision timeline. to approve any new major infrastructure proposals. Now, because the changes are being described as comprehensive, the government is still planning to hold consultations ahead of passing the required legislation. The CBC reports that the moves will likely please the energy sector, which has been calling for reduced regulation to get pipelines built, but environmental groups are expected to push back. And it all comes as the feds and the government of Alberta continue to look at pipeline routes to the West Coast, with industrial carbon pricing still seen as a major sticking point. At the Business Center, I'm Mike Uppel.
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1: We've got some cloud, but also sunshine, 5 degrees in downtown Toronto. Good morning. I'm Catherine Jeté.
0: I'm Paul Cook. Here are the top stories this Thursday morning.
1: 2 workdays away from a big weekend in the city, and drivers are being reminded the DVP will be closed for spring maintenance both Saturday and Sunday. Right now on the DVP downtown, it's very slow due to a crash in the northbound lanes just north of Bloor. 2 lanes are blocked after 2 vehicles collided and smashed into the guardrail. It's jammed now, starting on the Gardner. And Iran says it is reviewing new U.S. proposals to end the war as Donald Trump threatens more bombing if no deal is reached.
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8: And Catherine, just one Canadian team, of course, left in the Stanley Cup playoffs. Rough start to round two for the Habs. It was a Buffalo Sabres, a relatively dominant opener against Montreal 4-2 last night. Alex Lyon, solid the net. Meanwhile, the Anaheim Ducks, 3-1 winners in Vegas. That series tied at 1. Okay, Jays, we worried. Remember, April, May was meh for them a year ago before their run to the World Series, but they're 9 games out of first place now in the American League East after Tampa swept them. A 3-0 final yesterday. The Jays return the Rogers Center with the Angels in town tomorrow. NBA playoffs, the Sixers again without Joel Embiid. Philly kept it close with New York, with the Knicks victorious 108-102. They're up 2 games to none. San Antonio, the blowout over Minnesota in game 2, 133-95. 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
14: This is Jordan Curran, the 680 Skyhawk. Northbound DVP north of Bloor. 2 right lanes blocked up with a collision. It's jammed off the Gardner from east to Jarvis, and southbound 404 is backed up from Finch down the DVP to Bloor. The traffic watch continues.
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1: 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Well, don't be alarmed if you get an emergency alert on your phone, radio, or TV today. It's just a test. The message and siren will be broadcast at 1:55 this afternoon in this province. There is no option to opt out of the test or the actual emergency alert. The system is typically tested in May and November to ensure it works and to raise awareness. Coming up in 60 seconds, you'll hear traffic and weather together, including the issue that's slowing down the DVP downtown. 680 News Time, 750.
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1: 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Airborne in the 680 Skyhawk, here's Jordan Kerr.
14: Northbound on the Don Valley Parkway, northbound DVP, north of Bloor. Two right lanes are taken out, all because of a collision. This looks like it's going to be here for a bit. The delay starts on the eastbound Gardner, and it starts at the 427 across the city. It really jams up once you're downtown past Spadina, and then it's just crawling onto the Don Valley Parkway north up to approaching Bayview Bloor. Now, the collision itself just north of the Bloor Viaduct before the Bayview Bloor ramps. Again, two right lanes are blocked off. We had two vehicles smash into each other, then hit the guardrail. Both are sideways, facing sideways, not upside down or anything. But emergency crews are on scene waiting for more to get there, and they need some tows to get here as well. So this is going to be a while, I believe. Southbound 404 is backed up because of this problem. First of all, there are delays from Davis Drive to south of Mulock, Elgin Mills to 16th, and then jammed up from Finch down the DVP to approaching Bloor. Now on the westbound 407, new issue approaching Thixon, left lane blocked off with a collision. It's backed up from Simcoe. Westbound 401 is slow west of Brock Street to Salem, Morningside to Bayview Express to Avenue and the Collectors, and then from the Allen Express and Collectors to Dixon. I just blow over Kingston Road, westbound Kingston Road approaching Scarborough Golf Club Road. Collision's been cleared away, but it is still heavy from Galloway. From the traffic center, here's Lisa Amaral.
15: Well, if you're traveling southbound on the 400, it's busy just south of Line 5, then approaching Highway 9. We got calls about debris in the second lane from the right. Unsure if this has been picked up yet, so just be careful as you pass through. Still going to be busy, Major McKenzie to Rutherford, then approaching Shepherd to those 401 ramps. Toronto-bound QEW slow from Centennial Parkway to 3rd Line off and on. And then on the eastbound QEW, it's also filled in from Erin Mills to Dixie. Westbound QEW heavy 427 to here, Ontario, 4 Drive to Trafalgar, and again at Walker's Line. 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
16: 12 is our daytime high today, cool and below seasonal. We have a wind out of the west. Moving through this morning is a little bit of light rain. We even saw earlier this morning a bit of mixing and light snow for some. Partly cloudy with the risk of some frost overnight, down to near +3. Sun and cloud with the chance of showers near 14 on Friday. Sun and cloud and the chance of showers and risk of thunderstorms Saturday, but a high near 16, 17, exactly where we should be for this time of year. Well, we have a little bit of rain forecast early Sunday morning. It does look like we're going to see some drier weather for Sunday afternoon for Mother's Day. Our guaranteed high today, 12.
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1: Coming up at 8 o'clock, a crash on the northbound DVP north of Bloor has traffic at a near standstill all the way back from the eastbound Gardner at the 427. You'll hear airborne traffic reports.
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1: The Odyssey star Matt Damon throws it back to the 90s in a new teaser for this weekend's episode of Saturday Night Live. 680's Eva Frangiscatos has more.
17: Matt Damon revisits his Oscar-winning movie Good Will Hunting in the new promo for SNL.
19: I see you guys are doing like a Good Will Hunting thing with the chalkboard. And you guys know that movie's like 30 years old, right?
24: Never seen it, dude.
25: Yeah, I grew up in a cult, never seen a movie.
19: Oh.
17: Damon and SNL cast members Jeremy Culane and Sarah Sherman stand at a chalkboard trying to crack the formula for the perfect SNL sketch. The cast members leave, and then Damon believes he's solved it.
19: Looks like someone finally cracked it.
25: No, not even a little bit. Somebody just wrote, bisexual cigarette talk show, Black Snape is host, no guests.
24: Then they drew stoner carrot checking into a casino hospital?
19: Yeah.
25: Matt Damon, did you do this?
19: No.
17: Damon returns to the SNL stage for the third time this weekend, along with musical guest Noah Kahan. I'm Eva Frangiscatos.
1: Still to come, appliance maker Whirlpool is raising a red flag about the state of the consumer, and its stock is going down the drain. You'll hear the market minute.
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14: This is Jordan Kerr in the 680 Skyhawk. Northbound DVP north of Bloor. Two right lanes remain blocked off due to a collision. The delay starts on the eastbound Gardner all the way back from the 427. Across the Gardner to the DVP. The traffic watch continues.
1: And now the market minute. Here is Mike Apple.
22: Morning, Catherine. I'm looking at a trio of companies with their earnings updates this morning. A real snapshot of the state of the consumer. At the top of the list is McDonald's, which has seen a big revenue growth from offering up value menu items because of, well, people looking cost conscious and looking for the lowest price, if you will, to some extent in the restaurant industry. But at the same time, though, McDonald's saying that the new Big Arch, a larger size burger, is also driving a lot of in-store traffic and to the drive-thru. So McDonald's had a better-than-forecast quarterly earnings update. Stocks up 3.2% in pre-market action. Appliance company Whirlpool is seeing its stock sink by 18% at the last check this morning. Whirlpool is saying that the U.S. consumer is slowing down spending in a big way, and they saw that show up in the February and March sales results. They're also raising prices because of supply chain issues and tariffs, and all of this going to dent Whirlpool's earnings, and the stock is getting crushed here under the weight of all that this morning. And then we have Krispy Kreme, the donut company, saying it's going to open 100 new locations this year, specifically in the United States, in with better than forecast earnings. And about those weight loss medications, Krispy Kreme says they're going to offer some smaller size portions as an offset. The price for oil this morning, down another $3 or 3.25% at $92 a barrel. So continuing to slide. Dow futures now up, best level of the morning, gaining 85 points at the Business Center. I'm Mike Uppel.
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4: Now, regional weather conditions for Leon's.
1: It's mostly cloudy right now downtown, and we are seeing some sunshine, though, through it all. 5 degrees. 680 News Radio is CFTR AM Toronto. It's 8 o'clock.
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0: It's Thursday, April 7th. Good morning. I'm Paul Cook.
1: I'm Catherine Jette. Here's what's making news right now.
0: Traffic alert crash. Northbound DVP just north of Bloor closes two lanes, impacts the entire eastbound Gardner all the way back to the 427. A full airborne traffic report is seconds away.
5: Getting around town will be more challenging this weekend due to a full DVP closure and a partial Line 2 subway closure.
6: It's brutal.
5: All this while the Jays and TFC both play at home.
7: Four Canadians remain on board a Dutch cruise ship at the center of a hantavirus outbreak. Global Affairs Canada staff will be meeting the Canadians when the ship docks in the Canary Islands.
8: Some 10 weeks later, an off-ramp to the war in Iran seems more realistic. A response to a U.S. proposal is expected today, but control over the Strait of Hormuz is a serious sticking point.
9: Any local Habs fans make the drive to Buffalo last night? It did not go well for the Canadians in Game 1 against the Sabres. Plus, an off day for the Jays before they return home. Sports at 15.
22: Wall Street set to build on some records today. The Dow going for 50,000. Price for oil down another 3.25%. Business at 26.
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0: Rogers Xfinity Internet, traffic and weather together on the ones brought to you by Shell Canada, Airborne, 680 Skyhawk, Jordan Kerr.
14: So these big issues on the Don Valley Parkway are causing major delays. So northbound DVP, north of Bloor, approaching the Bayview Bloor ramp. Two right lanes are blocked off. We had two vehicles smash into each other, then hit the guardrail. Both are facing sideways and damage to the guardrail. So this is going to be a while. The delay starts on the eastbound Gardner, where it's slow from the 427 all the way to the DVP. Once you hit Spadina, it's absolutely crawling up the northbound DVP to Bloor. It's solid as well, so really heavy. So if you're taking alternates to the Gardner and getting on Lakeshore and then taking Lakeshore to the DVP, you're getting stuck in delays there as well. So a terrible drive. Southbound on the 404 DVP combination is backed up from south of Steeles to approaching Bloor because of that problem. Traveling on the westbound 401, it's slow west of Brock Street to Salem. From White's to west of it in the Collectors, then Morningside to Avenue in the Allen to Dixon. Eastbound 401 delays through Guelph Line, Mississauga Road to here Ontario Collectors. Briefly had an issue here, but it's cleared. Then from the 410 to Keele and Bayview to the 404 DVP in both Express and Collectors. From the Traffic Center, here's Lisa Amaral.
10: Southbound on the 400, still a bit busy south of Line 5. Approaching Highway 9, some debris in the second lane from the right, so be careful as you pass through here. Also going to be busy south of King Road to Rutherford, then approaching Shepherd towards the 401 ramps. Toronto-bound QEW is slow go as you're approaching Centennial Parkway towards 3rd Line. Off and on. Eastbound QEW also really busy between Erin Mills and Dixie. If you're traveling east on the 403, you'll see delays between Wilson towards east of Highway 6 North at Dundas and then again between Erin Mills and here Ontario. Lastly, if you're traveling west on the QEW, we have delays from the 427 to Mississauga Road, Ford Drive to Trafalgar and Appleby to west of Walker's Line. 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With your forecast, Denise Andriacci.
11: A cooler day today, a sun cloud mix for the afternoon, slight chance of showers. 12 is the guaranteed high. The average this time of year, 18. We're probably not going to see that until next weekend. So it is a cooler stretch. The risk of frost overnight tonight down to near +3. Our guaranteed high, 12 degrees.
1: Right now, downtown, sunshine, 6 degrees. 680 News Time, 8:04.
0: 2 days out from a busy weekend in the city, and that means you still have time to get a gift for mom, find something pink to wear to Barbie Day at the Blue Jays game, and decide whether to go with that TFC jersey or the Messi merch for Saturday's match at BMO. But most importantly, You have to figure out how you get around with the DVP shutting down all weekend for maintenance.
1: 680's Carl Hanske is giving drivers the early heads up this morning, and he joins us live. Carl.
5: Yeah, Catherine, this full closure of the DVP here starting at 11 tomorrow night is for maintenance work in advance of the FIFA World Cup. All drivers know is that there's going to be
6: extra traffic and mayhem.
13: It is extra bad, so it's going to be a tricky weekend.
15: Chaotic, lots of traffic all over.
38: You hate it?
15: Yes, I really do.
38: The fact that it's for prep for the World Cup, does that take some of this thing away, some of the hate away?
15: No, not really, man.
5: Because the Blue Jays play at home all weekend and TFC hosts Lionel Messi in Miami on Saturday. The same day, there will be no subway service on Line 2 between Kipling and Jane stations due to planned signal work. Now, GO is adding extra GO trains along the Lakeshore West Line on Saturday to better carry the combined baseball and soccer crowd. Good luck. Reporting live down by the DVP, I'm Carl Hanske.
0: 680 News Time, 8:05. A woman has fallen ill in the Netherlands after potentially being exposed to hantavirus on a flight. 680's Kevin Meisner joins us live with the latest as the ship hit by an outbreak travels to the Canary Islands. Kevin.
7: Yeah, Paul, Dutch media now reporting a KLM flight attendant has been admitted to hospital in Amsterdam with hantavirus symptoms after coming into contact with a passenger who later died. Now, that 69-year-old passenger was apparently the wife of the first man on board the cruise ship who died. Three people have died as a result of the outbreak on board the ship, the Dutch couple and a German national. As we hear from CNN's Randy Kay, public health officials pretty much right around the world, or at least from numerous countries, are now trying to track down up to 40 passengers who disembarked from the ship, including a man who went home to Switzerland.
16: People could have been...
17: That passenger, according to the cruise company, is being treated at a hospital in Zurich. His wife, who was with him, has not shown symptoms, but is self-isolating as a precaution.
7: Four Canadians remain on board the cruise ship. Global Affairs Canada is confirming that staff will be on hand to meet them when the ship docks. Infectious diseases specialist Dr. Isaac Bogosh tells the Big Story podcast, hantavirus symptoms don't often show up for weeks.
16: People could have been exposed and are in the incubation period, and that's why it's so important that anyone who had a potential exposure to this virus is aware, such that if they do have any symptoms, they can seek medical care and get the appropriate medical care. So it's important from a clinical standpoint. It's also important from a public health standpoint.
7: Now, the World Health Organization says 8 people so far are suspected to have contracted the virus. We do expect an update from the WHO at 9 this morning. I'm Kevin Meisner.
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14: This is Jordan Kerr in the 680 Skyhawk. Northbound DVP north of Bloor. Two right lanes are closed because of a collision. The delay starts on the eastbound Gardner from the 427 all the way to the DVP and north up to Bloor. The traffic watch continues.
1: 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It's going to be a bit chilly to celebrate Mom this weekend. 680 weather specialist Denise Andriacci says there will also be some wet weather Saturday afternoon and Sunday morning.
11: Keep in mind on Sunday, we are going to be below seasonal. So Saturday near 16, 17, right where we should be for this time of year, a high of only 12, 13 degrees on Sunday. So some spring layers needed. And even though the weather isn't cooperating completely this weekend, there will be some dry moments to get out and celebrate Mom.
1: Our guaranteed high for today, 12 degrees with light rain this morning. We're expecting sun and cloud for the rest of the day.
0: 680 News Time, 8:08. Are the U.S. and Iran any closer to reaching a deal? We could find out today, with Iran expected to respond to a U.S. proposal to end the war in the coming hours. But for now, the situation in the Strait of Hormuz remains tense. 680's Jamie Pulfer is here live with the latest. Jamie.
8: Yeah, Paul, some 10 weeks later, it finally seems like an off-ramp to this war could soon become reality.
18: We've had some good talks before, as you know, and all of a sudden the next day they're like, they forgot what happened.
8: But U.S. President Trump says it's different this time. There have been good talks over the last 24 hours.
18: Iran cannot have a nuclear weapon, and they won't. And they've agreed to that, among other things.
8: Iran expected to respond to the U.S. proposal today. That one-page memorandum, there is concern among some of President Trump's more conservative supporters, including radio host Hugh Hewitt, about how this deal is going to play out, that it doesn't go far enough.
19: If you fold, you never get the stink off.
2: You're not the art of the deal anymore. You're the art of the collapse.
8: Iran's foreign minister says a deal was within reach. Then the U.S. attacked. He's referring to the U.S. military firing on an Iranian flagged tanker that was heading to an Iranian port yesterday after Iran again tried to formalize control over the Strait of Hormuz, the choke point for the world's oil. Reporting live, I'm Jamie Pulfer.
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0: Coming up in 60 seconds, traffic and weather together on the ones, including a two-vehicle crash northbound DVP just past Bloor, causing very heavy delays for drivers, not only on the DVP, but on the eastbound Gardner all the way

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5: Rogers Xfinity Internet traffic and weather together on the ones, brought to you by L.L. Bean Airborne 680 Skyhawk Jordan Kerr.
6: I'm keeping an eye on this issue over the northbound DVP. So northbound DVP, north of the Bloor Viaduct before the ramp to Baby Bloor. Two right lanes are blocked off because of this collision. Now tow trucks have arrived on scene, and I guess the injuries were not serious because they're really cleaning this up fast. So one of the vehicles that hit the guardrail and was sideways is already on the back of a tow, and the other one's being sorted out and straightened out right now. So they're working on this fast, which is really good because the delay is horrendous. So the delay starts on the eastbound Gardiner. It's slow from the 427 across the whole Gardiner to the DVP. And once you hit Spadina, it's absolutely jammed. And then northbound DVP is jammed off the Gardiner and Lakeshore up to north of the Bloor Viaduct where this problem is. So the sooner they get this out of here, the sooner it can kind of go back to normal. But this has probably ruined this whole drive for the rest of the morning rush. This is likely not going to get too much better anytime soon. Southbound on the 404 DVP, that's slow going. First of all, coming down through Mulock, then approaching Elgin Mills to 16th Avenue, and then it's slow south of Steeles all the way down to approaching Bloor because it's a big visual distraction. On the eastbound 401, there are delays east of Mississauga Road to Huron Ontario Collectors, 410 to Keele and Baby to the DVP Express and Collectors, eastbound 409 delays approaching Martin Grove to the 401, and westbound on the 407 approaching Thixon, left lane blocked up with the collision. It's backed up from Simcoe. Westbound 401 going through Durham is slow west of Brock Street to Salem and west of White's and the Collectors. From the traffic center, here's Lisa Emerald.
7: Toronto bound on the QEW, busy still as you're approaching Centennial Parkway to Third Line off and on. And then again, as you're approaching the Burlington Skyway, it looks like the ramp lane is now blocked off with a stalled vehicle. So this will just add to those delays. Eastbound QEW heavy, Erin Mills across towards Dixie. Westbound QEW slow, 427 to Mississauga Road, Ford Drive to Trafalgar, and then again at Walker's Line. If you're traveling south on the 410, it's very backed up as you're approaching Sandalwood Parkway down towards about Queen. And then on the eastbound 403, slow at Dundas, and then Erin Mills to Huron, Ontario. 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Offer ends May 10th. Now with the forecast, Denise Andriachi.
8: We had some light rain, even some mixing this morning, but it's mostly a sun cloud mix for the day with just a chance of showers. 12 is the guaranteed high, cooler and below seasonal again. +3 overnight, the risk of frost heading into Friday morning. Sun and cloud tomorrow, the chance of showers and near 14. For today, the guaranteed high, 12.
9: Right now, downtown, it's sunny, 6 degrees, 680 News Time, 8:14.
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10: 70% of respondents to the Leger survey said they support age restrictions for social media like Instagram and TikTok, with a ban on access for children under the age of 16. And nearly the same number, 69%, support restricting AI chatbots like ChatGPT. Andrew Enns is Leger's executive VP for Central Canada.
11: Concern from Canadians is pretty high. And it's pretty high with respect to social media platforms like TikTok, Instagram, and also quite high with respect to chatbots.
10: The idea of age restrictions for social media has gained momentum globally since Australia became the first country to implement a ban last December.
12: It really took Australia to sort of get us all thinking about, you know, about the idea of it.
10: Enns also says that Canadians have been talking about restricting social media access following recent U.S. court verdicts that found Meta and Google liable for harms to children and February's deadly mass shooting in Tumbler Ridge, B.C. At the Business Center, I'm Mike Eppel.
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3: Sun cloud mix today for the GTA. Our guaranteed high 12 degrees. Good morning. I'm Paul Cook.
4: I'm Catherine Jette. Here are the top stories right now.
3: Traffic alert crash. Northbound DVP just north of Bloor closes two lanes, impacts the eastbound Gardner all the way back to the 427. A full airborne traffic report coming up at 821. Imagine what it would be like if the entire DVP were out of the picture. Well, you'll find out soon enough. It's happening for maintenance and FIFA World Cup prep this Mother's Day weekend. It all starts tomorrow night. Same weekend, the Jays open a three-game series at home to the Angels, and TFC host Miami and Messi at BMO. We're expecting an update from the World Health Organization next hour is that cruise ship with a hantavirus outbreak sails to the Canary Islands, where officials with this country will meet the four Canadians on board. There's also word dozens of passengers left the ship April 24th without contact tracing. That's 2 weeks after the first passenger died on board.
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5: And Paul, the Stanley Cup playoffs, Canada's lone team left has a hill to climb. The Montreal hangover from the Tampa series may be in effect here. Buffalo with an excellent night. 4-2 winners to open their second round series. Meanwhile, Anaheim Vegas is now tied at 1. Lucas Dostal almost at a shutout. It was broken with like 6 seconds left, but the Ducks took game 2, 3-1. The Jays are off today, probably just as well. A rough week at Tropicana Field, swept by the Rays. They're back home against the Angels tomorrow. NBA playoffs. San Antonio with the most points they've scored in a playoff game in over 40 years. Matched Minnesota 133-95. That series tied 1-1. The Sixers didn't have Joel Embiid again. Jalen Brunson, 26, led the Knicks over Philly 108-102. They're up 2-0. 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
7: This is Jordan Kerr in the 680 Skyhawk. Northbound DVP north of Bloor, the two right lanes remain blocked off all because of a collision cleanup. The delay starts on the eastbound Gardner at the 427 all the way across the city of the DVP. The traffic watch continues.
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3: Former U.S. President Barack Obama will be here in Toronto tomorrow evening for a special gala. As we hear from 680's Eva Fragiscados, he appeared on The Late Show with Stephen Colbert last night to discuss his new presidential center.
4: Barack Obama and Stephen Colbert covered a range of topics, including U.S. President Trump, and joked about Colbert running for president.
10: How dumb do you think it is for people to say that I should run for president?
11: Well, you know, the bar has changed. I think that you could perform significantly better than some folks that we've seen.
4: He talked about his Obama Presidential Center, which opens in June, and also discussed aliens.
11: Government is terrible at keeping secrets. If there were aliens under the control of the United States government that we knew about, seen, photographs, I promise you, some guy guarding the installation would have taken a selfie with one of the aliens and sent it to his girlfriend to impress him. It would leak.
4: Obama will be the keynote speaker at the Canada 2020 20th Anniversary Gala event at the Fairmont Royal York tomorrow evening. I'm Eva Fragiscados. 6:30 News Time, 8:20.
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3: Rogers Xfinity Internet traffic and weather together on the ones brought to you by the Distillery District. Up we go to the 6:30 Skyhawk. What are you looking at right now, Jordan?
7: Looking at things getting better on the northbound DVP. They just opened up a lane north of Bloor. So northbound DVP, just north of the Bloor Viaduct, the right lane is blocked. They reopened the center lane, so two lanes are getting through now. Two vehicles hooked up to tows. They should be leaving soon. However, there was damage to the guardrail. Toronto Transportation is on scene. They're just kind of inspecting it right now. Not sure if they're going to do repairs now, or hopefully they just wait till later. It doesn't look like it needs imminent repairs, and really desperately needs them, but we'll see. Northbound on the DVP is absolutely jammed, but the delay starts on the Gardiner. Eastbound on the Gardiner Expressway, backed up from the 427 across the city, through downtown, out of downtown, onto the northbound DVP, and then it's jammed up to north of the Bloor Viaduct. If you're getting on from Bayview Bloor, you're on the other side of this. If you're taking that eastbound Bloor ramp to the northbound DVP, you're at the very start of the you're at the very end of the delay, but you're still slow for a bit. Northbound DVP after that is slow from north of Lawrence up onto the 404 to north of the 401. Elsewhere, westbound on the 407 approaching Thixon, there's a collision in the left lane causing big delays approaching Simcoe. From the traffic center, here's Lisa Amaral.
16: Southbound on the 400, it's busy as you're approaching Teston towards Rutherford, then from south of Finch towards those 401 ramps. Toronto-bound QEW heavy as you're approaching Centennial Parkway towards 3rd Line off and on. Then as you're approaching the Burlington Skyway, that ramp lane is still blocked off with a stalled vehicle, so a heads up. Eastbound QEW busy from Erin Mills towards about Dixie. If you're traveling south on the 427, it's busy from Highway 7 to Derry and Dundas and the Express to the Gardiner QEW ramps. Northbound 427 slow from the Gardiner, alternating the Express collectors to the 401. Spring is finally here at the Distillery. 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With your forecast now, Denise Andriacci.
17: Sun and cloud today with the chance of showers, cooler and below seasonal, the wind out of the west, and a guaranteed high of 12. The average is 18. We have the risk of frost tonight, a low near 3. Sun and cloud with the chance of showers and a high near 14 for Friday. Seasonal Saturday, 16 degrees, but the chance of showers and afternoon thunderstorms. Some wet weather early on Sunday for moms, a high of only 13. The guaranteed high today, 12 degrees.
18: Right now, downtown, beautiful sunshine, 6 degrees. And because we did not miss the weather guarantee yesterday, the jackpot climbs to $4,700.
3: Coming up at 8:30, we're continuing to keep an eye on that crash on the DVP from the 680 Skyhawk that is impacting eastbound Gardiner traffic all the way back to the 427. All of this happening ahead of a full shutdown of the Don Valley Parkway this weekend for scheduled maintenance. And it couldn't come at a busier time. Mother's Day traffic and baseball and soccer fans heading into the city.
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3: You're listening to 680 News Radio. Junior hockey's Barry Colts went viral this week, basically became a meme after advancing to the OHL final. But 680's Simon Bennett tells us it's also led to a hefty fine and an apology to the league.
5: Chances are you heard Monday's press conference after Barry beat Brantford to advance. Colts head coach Dylan Smoskowitz and co-captain Kayshon Aitchison were men of few words.
20: No one cares, work harder. Yeah, that's a good question. No one cares, work harder.
5: They answered every question that way. Remember Marshawn Lynch at Super Bowl Media Day a few years ago?
21: I'm here, so I won't get fined.
5: Before the OHL final started, the league announced a $15,000 fine for the team. Last night, apologies from the coach.
20: You did not deserve that disrespect that I gave you. I promise that'll never happen again.
5: As for the game...
22: They score! Cameron Arquette!
5: Mike Farwell from our friends at 570 News Radio Kitchener. The Rangers beat Barry 5-2 in the opener. I'm Simon Bennett.
3: Still ahead, McDonald's sees value in its latest quarterly earnings, and a Canadian mining company's pulling the plug on its operations in Cuba. Business in 60 seconds.
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2: This is Jordan Kerr in the 680 Skyhawk, northbound DVP by Bloor. The right lane is still blocked off with the collision. The traffic watch continues.
3: Now, the Dynamic Market Minute with our senior business analyst, Mike Apple. What's going on, Mike?
4: Looking at a 100-point gain for Dow futures right now, Paul. The catalyst is McDonald's, which reported quarterly results this morning above forecast. McDonald's seeing improved revenue and customer growth via the value menu offerings and also bigger burgers. The Big Arch has been a big winner for the bottom line for McDonald's. The stock price is up 3.5%. In pre-market action, revenue came in at $6.5 billion for Mickey D's, which was above consensus estimates. 30 years after it started operations in Cuba as in a joint venture mining operation, Sherritt International has announced plans to suspend its direct participation in that joint venture. The company announcing this morning, this is following U.S. President Donald Trump's expanded U.S. sanctions against Cuba. Three members of the board of directors at Sherritt have resigned, effective immediately, and the company repatriating the employees from Cuba. They do have operations in Saskatchewan and will continue to expand there, but nevertheless, a big retreat for Sherritt, which has been trying to make inroads in Cuba again for the better part of three decades. The price for oil now at the low of the morning, it's down $3.79, almost 4%, $91.32 a barrel at the Business Center. I'm Mike Apple.
5: While other money managers follow the beat of the market, Dynamic acts, because your money can't grow if it doesn't move. 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
3: Right now, 5 degrees with sunshine, 680 News Time, 8:30.
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9: It's Thursday, April 7th. Good morning. I'm Catherine Jeté.
3: I'm Paul Cook. Here's what's making news right now.
9: Traffic alert. A crash on the northbound DVP north of Bloor has created a massive backup starting from the eastbound Gardner at the 427. An airborne traffic report is seconds away.
10: Another major closure this weekend will make downtown driving difficult. The DVP will be completely shut down for World Cup prep.
11: We've heard it before, but how close are the U.S. and Iran to actually ending this war? Good talks over the last 24 hours, according to President Trump, with Iran expected to respond today.
12: Global Affairs Canada staff will meet four Canadians when a Dutch cruise ship at the center of a hantavirus outbreak docks in the Canary Islands. This as a KLM flight attendant also falls ill.
13: We'll check in on the Stanley Cup playoffs. Montreal dropped their second round opener in Buffalo. While the Blue Jays have Thursday off, they couldn't escape propaganda field fast enough. Sports at 45.
4: Triple-digit gain for the Dow futures. The price for oil now sliding 4%, and that could lead to some relief for the gas pumps. Business at 56.
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9: It's time for Rogers Xfinity Internet. Traffic and weather together on the ones. Airborne in the 680 Skyhawk. Here's Jordan Kerr.
2: Well, the big issue on the northbound DVP north of Bloor. The right lane is blocked off all because of a collision. It's just before the Bayview Bloor off-ramp and north of the Bloor Viaduct. So they opened up that center lane, but the cleanup continues. They should be gone really soon, hopefully. Now, the delay starts on the eastbound Gardner. It's backed up from the 427 all the way across the City to the DVP, and then northbound DVP is jammed up off the Gardner and Lakeshore up to north of Bloor where the collision is. So hopefully this clears up soon so things can get back to normal. But on the opposite side, there's been a new collision on the southbound DVP just south of Lawrence. It's right after the ramp to eastbound Lawrence. I'm flying over it right now. It looks to be a collision between an SUV and a big truck hauling construction equipment. Police just got here. It is jammed on the southbound 404 from just south of Steeles down to just south of Lawrence, and then delays from Eglinton to south of Bloor. Westbound on the 407 approaching Thixon, the left lane's blocked off due to a collision. It's jammed up approaching Simcoe. From the traffic center, here's Lisa Amaral.
14: Southbound on the 400, it's still busy as you're approaching Teston towards Rutherford, then south of Finch to those 401 ramps. Toronto-bound QEW slow between Centennial Parkway and Fairview clears up for a bit, and then you'll see delays off and on between Walker's Line and 3rd Line. The good news, approaching the Burlington Skyway, that stalled vehicle we were seeing in the ramp lane has cleared away. Eastbound QEW still slow between Erin Mills and Dixie. Southbound 410, it's heavy as you're approaching Sandalwood Parkway towards about Queen. Eastbound 403, delays between the QEW and Dundas, and then again from Erin Mills towards here, Ontario, off and on. Northbound 427 also moving slowly from the Gardner alternate, the express collectors to the 401. Your next report coming up in less than 10 minutes with your forecast now. Here's Denise Andriacci.
15: 12 is the guaranteed high today. We do have the chance of some showers, but for the most part, it's a sun cloud mix today. Well below seasonal tonight as well. Risk of frost, partly cloudy down to near 3 degrees. Our guaranteed high today, 12.
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9: Happening now downtown, the eastbound Gardner, an absolute mess starting at the 427, all because of a crash on the northbound DVP north of Bloor. Cleanup is underway after two vehicles collided, damaging the guardrail. You'll hear an airborne traffic alert in minutes.
3: This morning's traffic hassles possibly offering a preview of what's to come this weekend, with the DVP shutting down for maintenance Friday night to Monday morning, just as the Blue Jays and TFC are in town. 680's Carl Hanski's giving drivers the early heads up and joins us live. Carl.
10: Yeah, Paul, the mess on the Gardner DVP this morning, just an advanced look of what it's going to be like. Maintenance work and prep for the upcoming FIFA World Cup will shut down the entire DVP here for the entire weekend starting at 11 tomorrow night. For drivers, that's
16: disaster. Like, can't move anywhere.
17: The fact that it's prep for the World Cup, does that ease some of your pain?
16: Not one bit. It'd still be a disaster.
18: People that aren't from the city especially are going to be lost. They're not going to know what direction to head.
10: The Blue Jays play at home all weekend, and TFC hosts soccer superstar Lionel Messi in Miami on Saturday. Not the best day to also have a western section of the Line 2 subway line shut down for signal work.
19: How are people supposed to get around this city? It's brutal.
10: Well, GO is adding extra GO trains along the Lakeshore West line on Saturday to handle the extra large crowd. Reporting live by the DVP, I'm Carl Hanski.
9: 680 News Time, 8:35. Iran is expected to respond today to a U.S. proposal to end the two-month war, even as tensions rise in the Strait of Hormuz, which remains effectively closed. 680's Jamie Pulfer joins us live with the latest from the Middle East. Jamie.
11: Well, we've heard it before, Catherine, so how close is this to an actual end?
20: They want to make a deal. We've had very good talks over the last 24 hours, and it's very possible that we'll make a deal.
11: That from U.S. President Trump as Iran reviews a proposal to end the 10-week-old conflict and is apparently set to respond today. The proposal is a one-page memorandum that we've been hearing about, which includes an end to the war, a 30-day negotiation period, a lot of nuclear talk, and now the notorious Strait of Hormuz. Admiral James Stavridis is the former NATO Supreme Allied Commander.
21: This might be the best chance to at least stop the bleeding, get the strait open, keep them from permanently declaring ownership of the strait.
11: Now, when it comes to the critical trade choke point, Iran says that safe passage through the strait is possible under new procedures without saying what those procedures are. The U.S. military fired on an Iranian-flagged tanker heading to an Iranian port there yesterday. Reporting live, I'm Jamie Pulfer.
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2: This is Jordan Curran, the 680 Skyhawk. Northbound on the DVP through Bloor, the right lane is still blocked off due to a collision cleanup. We got crews on scene still, and the delay starts on the eastbound Gardner. Back from the 427, the traffic watch continues.
3: 680 News Time, 836. Efforts are underway to contain a hantavirus outbreak on a Dutch cruise ship following word of another possible case in the Netherlands. This is the infected ship makes its way to the Canary Islands, where officials from this country plan to meet the Canadian passengers. 680's Kevin Meisner joins us live with the latest. Kevin.
12: Yeah, Paul, and a flight attendant with KLM Airlines is now in an Amsterdam hospital with hantavirus symptoms. Dutch media reports she apparently had contact with a 69-year-old woman who was on a flight from South Africa who was very ill and died. She then reportedly was the wife of the 70-year-old man who was the first to die of hantavirus on board that cruise ship. As we hear from CNN's Randy Kay, the ship with 147 remaining passengers on board, including four Canadians, is now sailing to the Canary Islands.
0: Upon arrival, the plan is for all passengers to be taken to a nearby airport and sent back to their home countries. The 14 Spanish citizens will be examined and go directly into quarantine at a Madrid hospital.
12: Global Affairs Canada staff will be on hand to meet the Canadian passengers when the ship docks. Infectious diseases specialist Dr. Isaac Bogosh tells the Big Story podcast, hantavirus is a very serious infection.
5: Many people get very sick, require hospitalization, supplemental oxygenation. Some are in the intensive care unit, and it's got a high mortality rate. 20-25%, sometimes even higher. Fortunately, it's also rather rare.
12: Well, public health officials are still trying to track down the up to 40 people who disembarked along the way. Three people died in the outbreak on board the ship, the Dutch couple and a German national. The World Health Organization says, as far as they know at this point, eight people are suspected to have contracted the virus. I'm Kevin Meisner.
9: 680 News Time, 8:38. So should Blue Jays fans be worried yet? It's an off day for the team after a brutal series in Tampa Bay. 680's Simon Bennett has the latest ahead of a big homestand.
13: They could not leave Tropicana Field fast enough.
22: Tampa gets the 3-0 victory.
13: Five games under 500 now with injuries still a huge issue. Sportsnet's Ben Nicholson-Smith.
23: George Springer came back in this series, but he has yet to get a hit. They're still waiting for Vladimir Guerrero Jr. to find his power. They're really missing Alejandro Kirk, who is described as a unicorn by manager John Schneider, and they are not getting enough supplementary contributions from others on the roster. So they are searching for those answers, and in the meantime, they are losing really important ground in the standings.
13: On May 7th last year, with almost the same record, they were just 4.5 games behind first place in the American League East. This morning, they're 9 back of the New York Yankees. All signs point to Addison Barger's return tomorrow against the Angels. I'm Simon Bennett.
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24: Hello, Tim Carroll here, Artistic Director of the Shore Festival in Niagara-on-the-Lake. I want to tell you about our musical this year. We're doing the amazing Funny Girl. It's the musical that launched the career of Barbara Streisand, and when you come down, you'll see why. It's wonderful music, hilarious script, you'll laugh, you'll cry, everything you could want from a show. So go to shorefest.com for your tickets, and we'll see you down among the vineyards.
9: Still to come on 680 News Radio, an absolutely brutal drive across the city on the eastbound Gardner, all because of a crash on the northbound DVP. You'll hear traffic and weather together.
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9: It's time for Rogers Xfinity Internet. Traffic and weather together on the ones. Brought to you by the City of Toronto, airborne in a 680 Skyhawk. Here's Jordan Kerr.
2: Back over this issue on the northbound DVP, just north of the Bloor Viaduct. The right lane is blocked off due to a collision before the Baby Bloor ramp. So that last vehicle that needs to be towed away is hooked up. It's been sitting here. This is the one that was really damaged in the collision. And some Toronto transportation crews are still here. They're kind of assessing some of the damage done to the guardrail. I'm really hoping they just come back later to fix this and they don't keep this right lane closed off for a while. So let's hope that's the case. Northbound DVP is jammed off the Gardner, but before that, the eastbound Gardner is backed up from the 427 to the Lakeshore ramp at Park Lawn. People bailing here. And then eastbound Gardner is just crawling from the Humber Bridge all the way to the DVP. Eastbound Lakeshore as well is in terrible shape, east of the Boulevard Club, right through to downtown to east of Yonge. Now, on the southbound DVP, just south of Lawrence, right after the ramp to eastbound Lawrence, the right lane is blocked up. Apparently a stalled vehicle, according to Toronto Transportation. Well, it's backed up from south of Steeles to south of Lawrence, and then delays from south of Eglinton down to Richmond. Westbound on the 407, issues approaching Thixon have cleared, which is good. It'll slowly get back to normal there. And westbound 401, well, typical delays west of Brock Street to Salem, west of White's and the Collectors, Morningside to Bayview, Express Avenue Collectors, and from the Allen Express and Collectors to Dixon. From the Traffic Center, here's Lisa Emerald.
4: Southbound on the 427, it's busy between Highway 7 and Derry, then again from Dundas and the Express towards the Gardner QEW ramps. Northbound 427, a slow go from the Gardner alternate the Express Collectors up towards the 401. If you're traveling Toronto bound on the QEW, it's slow between Centennial Parkway and Fairview, then from Walker's Line to 3rd Line off and on. Eastbound QEW busy from Erin Mills towards Dixie. Westbound on the QEW, you'll also see delays from Dixie to here, Ontario, and then Ford Drive to Trafalgar. Westbound Lakeshore from Carlaw to Don Roadway, the left lane is taken out because of maintenance. Protect your basement from flooding. Get up to $6,650 in City of Toronto subsidies to protect your home. Toronto.ca/basement flooding. Now with the forecast, Denise Andriacci.
6: 12 is the guaranteed high today. We do have the chance of some showers, but for the most part, it's a sun cloud mix today. Plus 3 overnight, the risk of frost heading into Friday morning. Sun and cloud tomorrow, the chance of showers in near 14. For today, the guaranteed high, 12.
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9: Happening now, there's a heavy police presence at a number of high schools in Halton region after they received bomb threats. The affected schools are Oakville, Trafalgar, Iroquois Ridge, Abbey Park, White Oaks, Garth Webb, Appleby College, Holy Trinity, Loyola, and St. Thomas Aquinas.
3: Halton police say they are searching each property. The schools have not been placed under a hold and secure at this time.
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9: We have sunshine, 6 degrees in downtown Toronto. Good morning. I'm Catherine Jette.
3: I'm Paul Cook. Here are the top stories this Thursday morning.
9: Better start planning your weekend drive now. The DVP will be shutting down for maintenance both days, just as tens of thousands head downtown for the Blue Jays, TFC, and Mother's Day events. A day-ruining commute across the city this morning due to a crash on the northbound DVP. The guardrail was damaged when two vehicles collided. The backup starts all the way on the eastbound Gardner at the 427. And we could hear as early as today whether progress is being made towards a peace deal in the Middle East. Iran is expected expected to respond in the coming hours to the latest proposal from the U.S.
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13: And Catherine, Stanley Cup players, remember when Montreal took Game 7 in Tampa with just 9 shots? Well, they had almost tripled that in their opener in Buffalo, had a hard time beating Alex Lyon. Overall, not quite as sharp, and the Sabres took advantage of 4-2 win in Game 1 there. Meanwhile, Beckett Seneca, Leo Carlson, and Jensen Harkins, the goals for Anaheim, who even up their series with Vegas. It was a 3-1 win in Sin City. Nothing's changed for the Blue Jays. They still really hate playing games at Tropicana Field. A sweep for the Rays. Tampa, the shutout, 3-0 yesterday. Toronto just 4 hits. Looks like Addison Barge will be back in the lineup tomorrow when they host the Angels at Rogers Center. NBA, the Spurs with a blowout win, 133-95 over Minnesota. That series at 1-1. Philly missing Joel Embiid, this time with ankle and hip issues. Kept it close for the Knicks, but it wasn't to be. New York winning at 108-102. They're up 2-0 and have won 5 straight in the playoffs. Sports at 15 and 45 past every hour or anytime at sportsnet.ca.
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2: Jordan Kerr in the 680 Skyhawk, northbound DVP by Bloor. The right lane is still blocked off because of a collision cleanup. The traffic watch continues.
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9: 6:80 News Time, 8:48. Toronto Public Health still looking for the source of an outbreak of Legionnaire's disease. So far, 9 cases have been confirmed. The disease is a serious respiratory illness caused by Legionella bacteria that can lead to pneumonia with symptoms that may include high fever and chills. Public Health Ontario says the bacteria is naturally present in water sources and can multiply in poorly maintained man-made water systems such as cooling towers and humidifiers. The disease is spread when people breathe in small water droplets containing the bacteria, which are not spread from person to person. U.S. Secretary of State Marco Rubio's at the Vatican, where it's Operation Smooth Things Over with the Pontiff. Rubio's audience with Pope Leo is underscored by the recent criticism for President Trump. Sky News reporter Alistair Bunkle is at the Vatican.
18: Of all the people to pick a fight with in the world, Donald Trump has chosen the Pope, making a number of different comments that have been critical of the Pontiff, including suggesting that the Pope, of course, is American-born, born in Chicago, was effectively supporting Iran and Iran's desire to have a nuclear weapon, also suggesting that the Pope was putting Catholics around the world in danger.
9: Pope Leo has pushed back, calling out Trump's misrepresentations of his views on Iran and nuclear weapons and insisting that he's merely preaching the biblical message of peace. Coming up in 60 seconds, traffic and weather together, 6:80 News Time, 8:50.
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9: It's time for Rogers Xfinity Internet. Traffic and weather together on the ones, brought to you by Don Valley North Toyota, Airborne, and the 680 Skyhawk. Here's Jordan Kerr.
2: A northbound on the Don Valley Parkway, north of Bloor. The right lane is still blocked off due to a collision, so it's north of the Bloor Viaduct before the ramp to Bayview Bloor. The delay starts on the eastbound Gardner, so it's slow from the 427 to the Lakeshore Ramp and Park Lawn. A little break and then jammed east of the Humber Bridge to the DVP. It's just crawling in through downtown and out of it. Eastbound Lakeshore is backed up from the Boulevard Club through to east of Yonge going downtown as well, so just a nasty drive. And then it continues jammed on the northbound DVP off the Gardner and Lakeshore to north of Bloor, where the problem is. Then there are delays north of Lawrence to north of the 401. Southbound on the DVP, that issue south of Lawrence is cleared away. There are delays through Mulock, south of Stovall Road to 16th Avenue, and then backed up south of Steeles down the DVP to south of Lawrence, and again south of Eglinton to Richmond. On the eastbound 401, it's busy through 6th North through Guelph Line, and then slow from east of Mississauga Road to Huron Ontario Collectors, 410 to Keele Express and Collectors, and approaching Bayview to the 404 DVP ramps at both Express and Collectors. From the Traffic Center, here's Lisa Amaral.
4: Southbound on the 427, it's busy as you're approaching the 407 towards Derry. Northbound 427 slow from the Gardner alternate the Express Collectors up towards about Burnham Thorpe. Toronto-bound QEW heavy Centennial Parkway to Fairview. On the eastbound QEW, delays from Erin Mills across towards about Dixie as well. Eastbound 403, it's slow from the QEW to Dundas, and then again between Erin Mills and here Ontario. This is more so off and on. Southbound 410, a very slow go as you're approaching Sandalwood Parkway towards about Queen. Don Valley North Toyota has your new ride and you're ready for it. 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With your forecast now, here is Denise Andriacci.
6: We had some light rain, even some mixing this morning, but it's mostly a sun cloud mix for the day with just a chance of showers. 12 is the guaranteed high, cooler and below seasonal again. +3 overnight, the risk of frost heading into Friday morning. Sun and cloud tomorrow, the chance of showers and near 14. Sun and cloud Saturday, seasonal, near 16 degrees. Chance of showers and the risk of afternoon thunderstorms. Sunday, below seasonal, chance of showers early in the day. 13 is the high for moms on Sunday. Our guaranteed high today, 12.
3: And right now, 5 degrees with sunshine.
9: Coming up at 9 o'clock, the early heads up for weekend drivers, with the DVP set to be closed for maintenance Friday night to Sunday morning. And the DVP issue right now that's disrupting the drive across the city all the way back to the eastbound Gardner at the 427.
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9: This is 680 News Radio. As the World Cup draws closer, the first wave of free tickets to the city's FIFA Fan Fest have already been snapped up. 680's Eva Fragiscatos tells us some soccer fans were not amused.
7: Within 4 hours of being made available online, the first batch of 220,000 free tickets for the fan festival were snapped up. City officials say the demand for the free passes was higher than anticipated and shows the city's excitement to welcome the world for the tournament. The city says fans with general admission tickets will not be allowed to re-enter the festival grounds if they leave. Some fans tell City News the process has been frustrating.
12: Why are they not letting people into the fan fest when it's just free admission, right? Like, I understand if it was paid and it was sold out, but that's not the case here.
7: Premium tickets ranging from $1 to $300 are still available. The festival will run at Fort York and the Bentway from June 11th to July 19th on match days. Fans can request a maximum of 4 free tickets through the city's website. The next batch of passes is set to go live on Friday, May 15th. I'm Eva Fragiscatos.
9: 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You'll hear the market minute.
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2: This is Jordan Kerr in the 680 Skyhawk. Northbound on the DVP, north of Bloor. The right lane is still blocked off with the collision. The traffic watch continues.
9: Now the Market Minute. Here is Mike Apple.
13: Okay, Catherine, we've got U.S. stock futures at the high level of the morning. Some of that has to do with some earnings in this morning, including results from McDonald's, which is a Dow component stock. Mickey D's seeing its share price up by 3.5% after reporting better than forecast revenue in the latest quarter. They're not really seeing too much of a slowdown in customer traffic coming in store. The value menu offerings and also larger sized burgers. The Big Arch, for example, a big winner for McDonald's in the latest quarter. The price for oil is also a positive catalyst for stocks in as much as it is dropping this morning and could alleviate some of the inflationary risk to the market. Price for oil now down to $90.30, $4.80 to the negative, 5%. So that's a two-day loss of 11% now for crude. We're just waiting to see what the price for gas is going to do tomorrow. We are expecting another fairly substantial drop in gas prices after hitting that four-year high as of yesterday here in the GTA, so keep track of that. At the same time, however, this is going to weigh on the energy stocks on Bay Street for a second day in a row. We saw some pretty substantial pullbacks for the energy heavyweights on the TSX, including a 7.5% drop for Suncor in Wednesday's trading. The price for gold is up $66.47.60 Canadian dollars, steady this morning at 73.33 U.S. At the Business Center, I'm Mike Apple.
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9: Right now, downtown, it's sunny and 6 degrees. 680 News Radio is CFTR AM Toronto. 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
3: It's Thursday, May 7th. Good morning. I'm Paul Cook.
9: I'm Catherine Jette. Here's what's making news right now.
3: Traffic alert crash northbound DVP just north of Bloor impacting the eastbound Gardner all the way back to the 427. A full airborne traffic report seconds away.
25: On a weekend when the Jays and TFC play at home, drivers will have to deal with a DVP closure. The entire parkway will be shut down. We'll tell you why.
26: Very good talks as the U.S. and Iran appear to be closing in on a deal to end the war. A response is expected today, but the Strait of Hormuz is still a big problem and still closed.
13: Global Affairs Canada staff will be on hand to meet Canadian passengers when a Dutch cruise ship docks in the Canary Islands. The ship is dealing with a hantavirus outbreak.
10: It's an off day for the Jays, who would like very much to start their season turnaround at home against the Angels tomorrow. And it's Phillies-Canes Game 3 in the Stanley Cup playoffs. Sports at 15.
13: Oil prices taking a tumble for a second day. Crude futures down almost 6%. Dow futures up 115 points as Wall Street goes for more records. Business at 26.
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3: Rogers Xfinity Internet. Traffic and weather together on the ones. Airborne 680 Skyhawk Jordan Kerr.
2: Eastbound on the 401. A new issue coming in east of Bayview. And the collectors, a center lane blocked off with a collision. Then a Leslie in the Express, they're going to start setting up construction in the left lane again. Eastbound 401 is backed up through here from Young Express Baby collectors to the 404 DVP ramps, although that may change with these new issues. Northbound on the DVP, still have the right lane blocked off. Just north of the Bloor Viaduct, the right lane's closed off because of a collision cleanup. It's jammed up starting on the eastbound Gardner. So eastbound Gardner is jammed from the 427 to the Lakeshore ramp at Park Lawn. Little break and then jammed east of the Humber Bridge to the DVP, and northbound DVP jammed off the Gardner and Lakeshore up to north of Bloor. Then there are delays northbound on the DVP approaching Eglinton up to north of the 401. Eastbound Lakeshore is really heavy as well, as people trying to take that as an alternate. Well, it's just packed anywhere from the Boulevard Club all the way through to east of Yonge in downtown. From the traffic center, here's Lisa Amaral.
4: Well, if you're traveling southbound on the 400, it's busy as you're approaching Teston down towards Rutherford, then again from Finch towards those 401 ramps. Northbound 400 approaching Innisfail Beach Road, the left lane still blocked with some construction. Toronto-bound QEW busy Nikola Tesla to Fairview. Eastbound QEW, you might see a very minor delay between Walker's Line and 3rd Line. Then again from Erin Mills over towards about Dixie. South 427 slow approaching the 407 to Derry Road. Northbound 427 busy approaching Dundas and the Express towards Burnham Thorpe in the collectors. Westbound QEW also delays west of the 427 to here Ontario, and then Ford Drive towards Trafalgar. Your next report in less than 10 minutes. Now with the forecast, Denise Andriachi.
6: A cooler day today, a sun cloud mix for the afternoon, slight chance of showers. 12 is the guaranteed high. The average this time of year, 18. We're probably not going to see that until next weekend. So it is a cooler stretch. The risk of frost overnight tonight down to near plus 3. Our guaranteed high, 12 degrees.
9: Right now, downtown, it's sunny and 7 degrees. 680 News Time, 9:03.
3: Well, this morning's backup on the Gardner that you've been hearing about in our traffic reports foreshadows what drivers will be in for this weekend when the DVP is truly taken out of the equation. Scheduled for a complete closure for spring maintenance and World Cup prep. And it's happening at a very busy time. Jays starting a homestand, TFC at BMO for Miami and Messi, and families out celebrating mom on her big day.
9: 680's Carl Hanske joins us live from downtown with the story and reaction. Carl.
15: Yeah, Catherine, starting at 11 o'clock tomorrow night, the entire DVP here will be shut down all weekend, which for drivers means...
16: It's just a headache. The stress isn't worth it. It's so hard to get down here.
17: It's going to be a mess for sure. Anytime they're closing down the Don Valley, it plugs up the whole city.
15: The fact that it's for the World Cup prep, does that take some of the sting away?
17: Not really.
15: On top of the full parkway closure, there will be a partial closure on the Line 2 subway line between Kipling and Jane stations on Saturday.
18: City planners, who plans all this? You know, it's just crazy.
15: It's on a weekend when the Jays play at home and TFC hosts Lionel Messi and Miami on Saturday. GO will be adding more trains along the Lakeshore West Line on Saturday to better accommodate the extra crowds. Reporting live down by the DVP, I'm Carl Hanske.
3: 680 News Time 9:05. Consular officials from this country will be waiting in Spain's Canary Islands to meet four Canadians aboard that cruise ship at the center of a deadly hantavirus outbreak. 680's Kevin Meisner joins us live with the latest as word emerges of another possible case in the Netherlands. Kevin.
13: Yeah, Paul, Dutch media is reporting a KLM flight attendant has been admitted to hospital with symptoms related to hantavirus. She's been is being treated now in Amsterdam. As we hear from CNN's Melissa Bell, the flight attendant apparently came into contact with a 69-year-old Dutch woman on a flight to South Africa whose husband was the first person to fall ill and die on board the cruise ship.
19: His wife then travels to South Africa, unbeknownst to the people on the airplane or the authorities when she arrived, actually had the virus and collapsed after landing and died in South Africa.
13: Global Affairs Canada will have staff on hand to meet Canadian passengers on board that Dutch cruise ship when it docks in the Canary Islands. 140 passengers, including four Canadians, remain on board. Eight other people on board the ship, including the ship's doctor, are said to be ill. Infectious diseases specialist Dr. Isaac Bogosh tells the Big Story podcast, hantavirus is a serious infection that can be spread airborne.
0: Very likely. I mean, this is an infection that is transmitted through the air. So you can be in close proximity, or if there is poor air quality, the virus can obviously move through the air, predominantly in indoor environments, just like other viruses that are transmitted through the air.
13: Now, several public health agencies from numerous countries are in the process of contact tracing passengers on board the ship, as well as tracking down another 40 others who disembarked along the way. We are expecting an update this hour from the World Health Organization. I'm Kevin Meisner.
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2: This is Jordan Kerr in the 680 Skyhawk. Northbound DVP north of Bloor. The right lane remains blocked up all because of a collision. It's backed up off the Gardiner Expressway from the 427 still. The traffic watch continues.
9: 680 News Time 907. Happening now in Halton Region, police are at a number of high schools this morning after they received bomb threats. Officers are currently searching the properties at Oakville, Trafalgar, Iroquois Ridge, Abbey Park, White Oaks, Garth Webb, Appleby College, Holy Trinity, Loyola, and St. Thomas Aquinas. The schools are not under a hold and secure.
3: 680 News Time 907. We're in for a mostly dry day in the GTA, but you'll need to plan for some wet weather over Mother's Day weekend. 680 Weather Specialist Denise Andriacci has more on what we can expect.
6: The ups and downs of spring continue. We are starting off the Mother's Day weekend seasonal, but with the chance of showers and isolated thunderstorms. That wet weather will linger into early Sunday morning, but then we should dry up. And even though it might be rainy during the brunch hours, by the afternoon, we should be nice and dry.
3: We'll see a high near 13 degrees Mother's Day Sunday. The average high for this time of year, about 18. Our guaranteed high for today, 12, with some light rain this morning. It's pretty much cleared up now.
9: 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Iran is expected to respond today to a U.S. proposal for ending the nearly 10-week-old conflict, with sources saying the two sides are moving closer to a short memorandum of agreement. 680's Jamie Pulfer is here live with the latest as tensions remain dangerously high despite an official ceasefire. Jamie.
26: Yeah, Catherine, could today actually be the day that a deal is announced to end this war? That is the feeling coming out of the U.S.
5: We're in good shape, right?
7: Fantastic.
5: We're in good shape. And now we're doing well. Now we have to get what we have to get.
26: President Trump says there have been good talks over the last 24 hours with Iran, expected to respond to that U.S. proposal today. A one-page memorandum that includes several points, including ending the war, a 30-day negotiation period to figure out some of the trickier aspects of this. Iran's foreign minister weighs in.
11: We had made good, achievements. And a deal was at our reach. Why they decided to attack us?
26: He is referring to the U.S. enforcing its blockade of Iranian ports with its military firing on an Iranian flag tanker yesterday. It happened after Iran launched the Persian Gulf Strait Authority, the latest effort to formalize control over the Strait of Hormuz. Reporting live, I'm Jamie Pulfer.
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3: Coming up in 60 seconds, traffic and weather together on the ones, including a crash just past Bloor on the northbound DVP, causing delays as far back to the Gardiner Expressway and 427.
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2: Rogers Xfinity Internet traffic and weather together on the ones brought to you by Dynamic Airborne and the 680 Skyhawk Jordan Kerr.
3: I'm flying around the 404 and 401, but just want to go to the DVP right now with some good news. We just heard from Toronto Transportation, the northbound DVP by Bloor, that long-standing collision has finally cleared away and all lanes have reopened. So there's still a big delay starting on the eastbound Gardner. It's slow from 427 to Park Lawn, and then east of the Humber Bridge to the DVP, and then northbound DVP jammed up off the Gardner and Lakeshore up to north of Bloor, but now the problem is gone. However, it is slow after that from approaching Eglinton to north of the 401. Now, the 404 and 401, a whole mess of stuff going on. We got construction, we got collisions, all sorts. So, westbound 401, first of all, it's slow west of Brock Street to Salem, through White's Road to west of it and the Collectors, and then from Markham Road to Bayview Express to Avenue and the Collectors. Approaching the 404 and the Express, we have a central lane blocked off because of a collision, and then westbound 401 is slow from the Allen to Dixon. Approaching James Snow and the Collectors, ramp lane blocked up all because of a stalled vehicle. Now westbound on the 401, more construction going in, just seeing it right now. It is being set up from Warden to west of Victoria Park in the Express in the left lane. This is the same as they did on Tuesday, again during rush hour. They were working on the lights. Guess they have to do them again. Eastbound on the 401, construction at the 404 towards Victoria Park. They're setting up in the Express in the left lane. There was a collision east of Bayview that cleared away. Now eastbound 401 is slow east of Yonge to the 404 in both Express and Collectors, a combination of just regular delays and also being tied up by this new construction. From the traffic center, here's Lisa Amaral.
4: Southbound on the 400, it's still quite busy from Teston down towards about Rutherford, and then again as you're approaching Shepherd towards those 401 ramps. South 427 slow approaching the 407 to Derry. Northbound 427 approaching Dundas and the Express up towards Burnhamthorpe and the Collectors. Still a slow go here. If you're traveling on the westbound QEW, delays west of the 427 to Hure, Ontario, and then Ford Drive to Trafalgar, and Toronto-bound QEW busy from Nikola Tesla to Fairview. Eastbound QEW, very minor delays between Walker's Line and 3rd Line, and then also going to slow down from east of Arrowhead Mills to Dixie. While other money managers stay idle, Dynamic is never a neutral because your money can't grow if it doesn't move. Learn more at dynamic.ca/active. Now with the forecast, Denise Andriacci.
5: We had some light rain, even some mixing this morning, but it's mostly a sun cloud mix for the day with just a chance of showers. 12 is the guaranteed high, cooler and below seasonal again. Plus 3 overnight, the risk of frost heading into Friday morning. Sun and cloud tomorrow, the chance of showers and near 14. For today, the guaranteed high, 12.
1: Right now, downtown, sunshine, 7 degrees. 680 News Time, 9:14.
2: The Carney government set to change some of the rules and regulations regarding the construction of energy projects, trying to fulfill a promise to get big infrastructure built faster.
1: Our Mike Apple reports from the 680 Business Center.
6: Two federal sources tell the CBC that the Carney government will shift the regulatory framework for all natural resource and federally regulated major projects, with a big focus on energy and natural resources, in line with the previous promise to reduce regulatory burdens down to one review per project and with a two-year decision timeline to approve any new major infrastructure proposals. Now, because the changes are being described as comprehensive, the government is still planning to hold consultations ahead of passing the required legislation. The CBC reports that the moves will likely please the energy sector, which has been calling for reduced regulation to get pipelines built, but environmental groups are expected to push back. And it all comes as the feds and the government of Alberta continue to look at pipeline routes to the West Coast, with industrial carbon pricing still seen as a major sticking point. At the Business Center, I'm Mike Uppel.
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3: Sun cloud mix today for the GTA. Our guaranteed high, 12 degrees. Good morning. I'm Paul Cook.
4: I'm Catherine Jette. Here are the top stories right now.
3: Traffic alert, even though you heard the problems pretty much just cleared. An earlier crash on the northbound EVP just north of Bloor continues to impact the eastbound Gardner all the way back to the 427. Full airborne traffic report coming your way at 921. So is there ever a good weekend to shut down the DVP for spring maintenance? Certainly not this one. Mother's Day trips, a Blue Jays home series, along with Miami and Messi at BMO to play TFC. But it is happening late tomorrow night until early Monday morning. So this is your advance notice. Please don't blame our weekend traffic reporters if you're late for brunch with mom. Mother's Day weekend forecast, not exactly a gift, with temperatures expected well below the seasonal average. And looking ahead to the Victoria Day weekend, the long-range model says while it won't be summer-like, highs are expected to be in the mid to upper teens.
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5: It falls a Thursday calm before the weekend storm. Jays are home. Tempo's first game tomorrow. TFC into Miami. So save the voices a bit. No action. The Jays off till tomorrow. Probably just as well. Looked rough on that sweep by the Rays before coming home. Host the Angels at Rogers Center tomorrow. Just one game tonight in the Stanley Cup playoffs. Carolina up 2-0 in Philly. The Flyers hosting game 3 at 8 o'clock on Sportsnet and CBC. NBA playoffs tonight. Detroit looks to double their lead over Cleveland. That's at 7. And then it's Thunder Lakers at 9:30. 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
3: Stabbing in East York has sent one woman to hospital and others in custody. Police say they were called to Lumsden and Eastdale Avenues near Victoria Park and Danforth around 10:30 last night for reports of two women fighting. A woman in her 40s was stabbed. Her injuries are not life-threatening. A 47-year-old woman has been arrested. Police are searching for a suspect after gunshots were fired at a home in Scarborough. It happened in the area of Scarborough Golf Club Road and Greenock Drive Avenue south of Ellesmere around 2:45 this morning. Shell casings were found at the scene. No injuries reported. No suspect description has been released. Don't be alarmed if you get an emergency alert on your phone, radio, or TV today. It's just a test. The message and siren will be broadcast at 1:55 this afternoon in this province. There's no option to opt out of the test or actual emergency alerts. The system is typically tested in May and November to ensure it works and raise awareness. You're listening to 680 News Radio. Singer Bonnie Tyler is recovering after emergency surgery. The 74-year-old has a home in Portugal, and that's where she was rushed to hospital. In a post on the singer's website, her team says the intestinal surgery went well. She's now recuperating. During her career, Tyler became the first British female artist to debut at number one on the UK albums chart and is still the only Welsh artist to land a number one on the UK singles chart. Coming up after traffic and weather together on the ones.
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9: What if Juliet got a second chance at life after Romeo? And Juliet, the riotously funny musical that has critics raving. It's a smash hit and a bona fide phenomenon. It's joyous, effervescent, and roof-shaking, says the Toronto Star. CBC Radio declares it's a non-stop fun night out. The Globe and Mail proclaims, "And Juliet is just that good." 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
3: Rogers Xfinity Internet traffic and weather together on the ones brought to you by Lexus of Oakville. Here's Lisa Amaral.
13: Well, if you're traveling southbound on the 404 DVP, it's still quite busy from Mulock and then Elgin Mills down to 16th Avenue. South of Steeles towards south of Lawrence, at Shefford and the Express, the right lane is currently blocked off because of a crash. Also going to be busy south of Eglinton towards Richmond. North on the 404 DVP, just north of Bloor again, that major problem we were seeing has cleared away. Still going to be very heavy from the Gardiner Expressway. Now, that backup does continue until about the Humber Bridge, so things are slowly starting to ease off, but still a pretty slow go here. Now, if you're traveling eastbound on the 401, it's busy. Highway 6 south towards just east of Guelph Line, then between Mississauga Road and here Ontario and the Collectors. From the 410 to Kiel, alternate the Express Collectors. And then as you're approaching the 404 towards Victoria Park and the Express, they currently have the left lane blocked for construction. So it's busy right now from east of Yonge and the Express Collectors. Westbound 401, slow west of Brock Street to approaching Salem. West of White towards west of Port Union, they also have construction in those collector lanes blocking the left lane. It's slowing things down from White's in the Collectors. From Warden to approaching the 404 in the Express, the left lane blocked for some more road work here. And then right next to that, as you're approaching the 404, the center lane is blocked in the Express due to a crash, so really starting to slow things down. It's going to be heavy from McCowan to the 404 in the Express and Avenue in the Collectors. Then again, approaching Kiel Express Collectors to Dixon. And then lastly, approaching James Snow Parkway in the Collectors, the ramp lane blocked with a stalled vehicle. Lisa, 2026 RX350 all-wheel drive F-Sport Series 2 from Lexus of Oakville from 2.9% for 24 months. 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Now with the forecast, Denise Andriachi.
14: Sun and cloud today with the chance of showers, cooler and below seasonal, the wind out of the west, and a guaranteed high of 12. The average is 18. We have the risk of frost tonight, a low near 3. Sun and cloud with the chance of showers and a high near 14 for Friday. Seasonal Saturday, 16 degrees, but the chance of showers and afternoon thunderstorms. Some wet weather early on Sunday for moms, a high of only 13. The guaranteed high today, 12 degrees.
4: Right now downtown, it's sunny, 7 degrees. And because we did not miss the weather guarantee over the past day, the jackpot climbs to $4,700.
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3: 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A new term is trending on social media. As we hear from 680's Eva Fragiscatos, it's being used to describe the recent string of concert and tour cancellations.
4: Fans are calling it blue dot fever, referring to the blue dots showing unsold seats on Ticketmaster's venue app. While the Pussycat Dolls and Kid Cudi reference disappointing ticket sales as a reason for the cancellations, Meghan Trainor said it was to spend more time with her family, and Post Malone said he needed to finish new music. But one look at Ticketmaster and you'll see all the blue dots, meaning a lot of fans were not buying what these artists were selling. Some fans are now screenshotting arena maps, predicting which artists will cancel or postpone their tours next. While fans have complained for years about the rising price of concerts, they still paid, but some experts say rising ticket prices and the high cost of living, along with geopolitical uncertainty, are changing consumer tolerance for high prices. I'm Eva Fragiscatos.
3: Still ahead, a run-up for McDonald's and DoorDash set to lift the markets to record highs. Business in 60 seconds.
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3: Now the Dynamic Market Minute with our senior business analyst, Mike Eppel. What are we expecting today, Mike?
18: I'm expecting to see, Paul, the Wall Street benchmark Dow Jones Industrial Average to retest the 50,000 threshold. It officially got out of correction phase yesterday as these markets have gained trillions of dollars since the March 30th low. The month of April was very strong for stocks, and May's setting up for a pretty good month as well. We saw records yesterday, the S&P and NASDAQ. The Dow is up 612 points, and pre-market here, we've got the Dow futures up by about 110 points just before the start of official Wall Street trading. The price for oil is down this morning, but that in turn could be a positive catalyst for the markets as crude futures slip 4%, 91.30. We were looking at breaking below 90 just about a half an hour ago, but apparently the market still is pricing in optimism related to the U.S. Peace proposal with Iran. The market also going to be getting some big moves today on companies that have reported quarterly results. Some winners pre-market include McDonald's, up 3.5% on a earnings beat. DoorDash is up 10%. To the downside, we've got shares of Whirlpool down by 18%. That stock is just getting crushed on Whirlpool's guidance. They're talking about a slowdown in consumer spending for big ticket items, up appliances specifically in this case, plus the risk of rising prices because of tariffs and other factors. And that stock not doing very well in pre-market action. Our dollar at 73.35 is steady. Bay Street will get its again influence from the energy trade. Yesterday's sell-off for oil had Suncor down by 7.5%, and still the TSX gained 415 points when all was said and done, up by 1.25%. Gold is up $50. It's $47.48 the ounce. At the business center, I'm Mike Eppel.
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3: 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I'm Paul Cook.
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21: Good morning. This is Thursday, May 7th. I'm Sarah Parrott.
22: And I'm Irene Preckler. Here's what's making news this hour.
23: Health officials in several countries are contact tracing more than two dozen passengers who left a cruise ship at the center of a deadly hantavirus outbreak. Global Affairs Canada will be on hand when the ship docks in the Canary Islands.
21: Heads up for drivers. The crash on the northbound DVP north of Bloor has been cleared, but it's still impacting traffic. A huge backup remains on the eastbound Gardiner.
22: More than 2 months after the war in the Middle East began, Iran is expected to respond today to the U.S. proposal to end the conflict.
21: And another countrywide test of the Alert Ready emergency system is set for just before 2 this afternoon.
5: No action for the Jays until tomorrow at Rogers Center, but that's a big homestand as they look to turn the season around. Plus, the Flyers look to get closer to the Canes in the playoffs. Sports at 45.
18: Wall Street's got the Dow Jones in the spotlight this morning, retesting 50,000, the price for oil tumbling 4%, and Whirlpool stock going down the drain on the company's latest earnings, business at 56.
22: 680 News Time, 931.
21: Hey, it's time for Roger's Xfinity Internet traffic and weather together on the ones. Here's Lisa Amaral.
0: Well, if you're traveling northbound on the 404 DVP, it's still busy as you're approaching Eglinton up towards about York Mills. Southbound 404 DVP, a slow go, Elgin Mills to 16th Avenue, then south of Seals towards south of Lawrence. Down at Shepherd in the Express, the right lane is blocked off due to a crash, so heads up here. Also, you will see delays from Don Mills towards about Richmond. Eastbound 401, busy Mavis to here, Ontario, and the Collectors, the 410 to Keele, alternate the Express Collectors. And then as you're approaching the 404 to about Victoria Park, in the Express, the left lane is blocked for construction. This is slowing things down from just east of Yonge in both the Express and Collectors. It's quite busy on the westbound 401, slow between Highway 412 and approaching Salem. Then from Warden to approaching the 404 in the Express, the left lane is shut down for construction. And then again, as you're approaching the 404 in the Express, the center lane blocked here as well due to a crash. So it's really those two left lanes that are taken out right now. It's going to be slow from Markham towards the 404 in the Express and then Avenue in the Collectors. Then out at Dixon, a new problem. The right lane blocked with a stalled vehicle. This is adding to the drive, slowing things down from Keele in both the Express and Collectors. And then approaching James Snow, it looks like that issue we were seeing has since cleared away. Toronto bound QEW, busy approaching the Burlington Skyway to Fairview. Eastbound QEW, heavy east of Erin Mills to Dixie. And then eastbound on the Gardner, we'll see some heavy delays as you're approaching the Humber Bridge towards about the Jarvis Ramp. Your next report coming up in less than 10 minutes with your forecast now. Here's Denise Andriacci.
14: 12 is the guaranteed high today. We do have the chance of some showers, but for the most part, it's a sun cloud mix today. Well below seasonal tonight as well. Risk of frost, partly cloudy down to near 3 degrees. Our guaranteed high today, 12.
21: Right now, lots of sunshine, a few clouds mixed in here and there. Still a cool one though. It is 7 degrees. 680 News Time, 9:33. The World Health Organization's Director General is providing an update this morning on the hantavirus outbreak on a Dutch cruise ship. This says contact tracing is underway for dozens of people who got off the ship to tour an island a few weeks after the first passenger died on board of the virus.
1: 680's Scott Burnett joins us live with more, including the latest information from the United Nations Health Agency. Good morning, Scott.
6: Good morning, Irene and Sarah. Yeah, the MV Hondius is en route to Tenerife in the Canary Islands off the west coast of Africa this hour. Health officials in a number of countries are now contact tracing around 30 passengers who disembarked from the ship before the outbreak was detected, including two Canadians. World Health Organization Director Tedros Ghebreyesus updating the situation this hour.
8: None of the remaining passengers or crew on the ship are currently symptomatic. WHO is aware of reports of other people with symptoms who may have had contact with one of the passengers. It's possible that more cases may be reported. While this is a serious incident, WHO assesses the public health risk as low.
6: Four other Canadians are still on board the ship. Global Affairs Canada says they will have staff on hand when the ship docks to meet with them in Tenerife. Eight cases have been reported in total, three of them fatal, including a Dutch man who died on the ship, believed to be the initial carrier, and his wife who died after leaving the ship and traveling to South Africa. Reporting live, I'm Scott Burnett.
21: Well, Iran continues to review a U.S. proposal to end the more than two-month-old war and is expected to give a response to mediators today. This says the Strait of Hormuz continues to be blocked and the situation there has been described as tense. 680's Jamie Pulfer joins us with the latest.
24: Some 10 weeks later and it finally seems like an off-ramp to this war could soon become reality.
25: We've had some good talks before, as you know, and all of a sudden the next day they're... they forgot what happened.
24: But U.S. President Trump says it's different this time. There have been good talks over the last 24 hours.
25: Iran cannot have a nuclear weapon, and they won't. And they've agreed to that, among other things.
24: Iran is expected to respond to the U.S. proposal today. But there's concern among some of President Trump's more conservative supporters, including radio host Hugh Hewitt, about how this deal is going to play out, that it doesn't go far enough.
26: If you fold, you never get the stink off. You're not the art of the deal anymore. You're the art of the collapse.
24: Tensions still high. The U.S. military fired on an Iranian-flagged tanker heading to an Iranian port yesterday after Iran again tried to formalize control over the Strait of Hormuz. I'm Jamie Pulfer.
1: Back here at home, it's going to be a total nightmare getting around downtown Toronto this weekend, so you better start planning ahead now. Annual spring maintenance will take place on one of the city's key routes into the core, the DVP, meaning a full shutdown. 680's Carl Hanske is giving drivers an early heads up this morning and joins us with more details.
7: This full weekend closure of the DVP starting at 11 tomorrow night is for maintenance work in advance of the FIFA World Cup. All drivers know is that there's going to be
9: extra traffic and mayhem.
10: Chaotic. Lots of traffic all over.
11: You hate it?
10: Yes, I really do.
11: The fact that it's for prep for the World Cup, does that take some of the hate away?
10: No, not really, man.
7: Because the Blue Jays play at home all weekend and TFC hosts Lionel Messi in Miami on Saturday. The same day, there will be no subway service on Line 2 between Kipling and Jane stations due to planned signal work. GO is adding extra trains along the Lakeshore West Line on Saturday to better carry the combined baseball and soccer crowd. Down by the DVP, I'm Carl Hanske.
21: Well, it's going to be a bit chilly to celebrate mom this weekend. 680 weather specialist Denise Andriachi says there will also be some wet weather Saturday afternoon and Sunday morning.
12: Keep in mind on Sunday, we are going to be below seasonal. So Saturday near 16, 17, right where we should be for this time of year, a high of only 12, 13 degrees on Sunday. So some spring layers needed. And even though the weather isn't cooperating completely this weekend, there will be some dry moments to get out and celebrate mom.
21: Our guaranteed high for today is 12 degrees. We're expecting sun and cloud for the rest of the day.
22: Halton police say they're investigating bomb threats made to several schools in Oakville. None of the schools have been put in lockdown, but officers have been deployed to each location as a precaution. Classes are continuing as normal. Investigators say the threat was anonymous.
21: A 68-year-old man is in hospital after a fire at a home in Vaughan. Flames broke out just before 11 last night at a house near Kipling and Highway 7. Vaughan Fire says crews found one person inside.
13: They encountered high heat and heavy smoke within the rear of the structure. They encountered and found one person, removed the person from the building with vital signs absent.
21: The victim remains in hospital in critical condition.
22: And just a heads up, the government will test Ontario's Alert Ready system today. A message and siren will be broadcast on TV, radio, and compatible wireless devices, including smartphones, at 1:55 this afternoon. The system is typically tested in November and May. There is no option to opt out of the test or out of the Alert Ready system.
21: Well, the NHL playoff clash between the Montreal Canadiens and the Buffalo Sabres is opening the door for some cross-border unity.
15: This particular game drawing the Canadian crowd back to downtown Buffalo. As tension over tariffs increased over the past year, visitation to the U.S. went down by roughly 25%, according to Statistics Canada. Businesses here greeting their northern neighbors with a big welcome back.
27: With a lot of things over the border, we did feel a little bit of missing out on some of the Canadian neighbors. We are starting to see it come back, and we are definitely excited for that.
15: The goodwill coming in the form of billboards from Visit Buffalo. You can see them across southern Ontario, including Toronto, reading, "Oh, Canada."
28: Canada, we love you, we miss you. And again, when you're ready to come back, we're ready to welcome you.
15: This is also the first time these two teams have gone head-to-head in the postseason since 1998. David Zura, City News, downtown Buffalo.
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22: 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It's time for Rogers Xfinity Internet traffic and weather together on the ones. Here's Lisa Amaral.
0: This report is brought to you by OLGC Radio. So if you're traveling Toronto bound on the QEW, it's busy from the Burlington Skyway to Fairview. East QEW slow east of Erin Mills to Dixie. Eastbound on the Gardiner, heavy delays as you're approaching the Humber Bridge over towards the Jarvis Ramp. Northbound on the 404 DVP, it's slow as you're approaching Eglinton up towards York Mills. Southbound 404 DVP, slow Elgin Mills to 16th Avenue, then south of Steeles towards south of Lawrence. Down at Shepherd and the Express, the right lane blocked with a crash, so a heads up there. And then also seeing off and on delays between Don Mills and about Richmond. Westbound on the 401, it's busy between Highway 412 and approaching Salem. Then from Warden towards approaching the 404 in the Express, they have the left lane blocked here due to some road work. As you're approaching the 404 in the Express, two left lanes taken out because of the crash and the construction altogether. So it's going to be slow as you're approaching Markham Road towards the 404 in the Express, and then over towards Avenue and the Collectors. Then out at Dixon, the right lane is blocked due to a stalled vehicle, so this is slowing things down from Keele and both the Express and Collectors. Eastbound 401 busy, Mavis to Huron, Ontario, mainly in those collector lanes. Then from the 410 to Keele, alternate the Express Collectors. And then as you're approaching the 404 towards Victoria Park in the Express, the left lane is blocked due to construction. This is causing delays from just east of Yonge in both the Express and Collector lanes. Now on city streets, if you're traveling southbound on Highway 10, just south of the Grange, two right lanes blocked for construction. This is causing delays. And then we have a new issue eastbound Dundas at Dufferin. All lanes are blocked due to a crash on the northbound side of Dufferin at Dundas. The right lane taken out as well. Friday's Lotto Max jackpot is an estimated $70 million plus an estimated 10 max millions. 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With the forecast, Denise Andriacci.
12: 12 is the guaranteed high today. We do have the chance of some showers, but for the most part, it's a sun cloud mix today. Plus 3 overnight, the risk of frost heading into Friday morning. Sun and cloud tomorrow, the chance of showers in near 14. For today, the guaranteed high, 12.
22: We've got lots of beautiful sunshine out there. 7 at Pearson, 8 downtown, 680 News Time, 943.
21: Now time for the market update. Good morning, Mike Apple.
2: Hey, Sarah. Good morning. Good morning, Irene. Looking at a positive showing here for the North American benchmarks to start the Thursday trade. S&P and NASDAQ already in the record books again. The TSX is adding 95 points, a quarter of a percent, a 6.5% gain on Constellation Software stock on better than forecast earnings. The gold stocks, which gained 6% as a group yesterday, up another almost 3% this morning as the precious metal is up by $72 at $47.66. That's as the price for oil drops again, 384 or 4% at $91.22 the barrel. Wall Street has the Dow Jones up 95 points, top performer McDonald's on better than forecast earnings. The Canadian dollar steady at 73 and a third cents U.S. At the Business Center, I'm Mike Apple.
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22: A sunny sky in downtown Toronto, 8 degrees. Good morning. I'm Sarah Parrott.
16: And I'm Irene Preklett. Here are the top stories this hour.
22: Health officials in several countries are contact tracing around 30 passengers who left the cruise ship at the center of a deadly hantavirus outbreak. The passengers toured an island 2 weeks after the first death on board the ship. Global Affairs Canada will be on hand when the ship docks in the Canary Islands. 8 cases are confirmed with 3 deaths. More than 2 months after the war in the Middle East began,
21: Iran is expected to respond today to the latest U.S. proposal to end the conflict. U.S. President Donald Trump says there have been very good talks with Iran over the last 24 hours, saying it's very possible a deal will be made. Now time for sports from Sportsnet 590 The Fan. Here's Simon Bennett.
1: Hey, Sarah, good morning. It's the Thursday calm before the storm this weekend. The Jays are home. Temple's first game tomorrow. TFC Inter Miami at a packed BMO Saturday, so save the voices a bit. There's no action today here. Blue Jays off till tomorrow. Probably just as well. Looked pretty bad in that sweep by the Rays. They're home against the Angels at Rogers Center starting tomorrow. One game tonight in the Stanley Cup playoffs. Carolina up 2-0 in Philly. The Flyers hosting game 3 at 8 o'clock on Sportsnet and CBC. Last night, the Habs dropping their second round opener 4-2 in Buffalo. Anaheim beat Vegas 3-1 that series. Tied at 1. The PWHL semis continue tonight. Montreal and Minnesota for game 3. That series also at 1-1. Thanks to Marie-Philippe Poulin's triple OT winner the other night. NBA playoffs. The Detroit Pistons look to double their lead over Cleveland. That's at 7. At 9:30, the Thunder dealing with the Angels. LeBron James would still have the early advantage against the Lakers. Game 2 at 9:30. Both games on Sportsnet 1. The International Olympic Committee is now recommending that athletes from Belarus should be allowed to compete again under their flag. The IOC now sees that country in good standing. This remains not the case with Russia. Sportsnet, 15 and 45 past every hour or anytime at sportsnet.ca.
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21: 680 News Time, 948. Mayor Olivia Chow is presenting a key to the City of Toronto today. She'll be making the announcement at the St. Lawrence Center of the Arts at 10:30 this morning. Chow will speak with the media after the presentation. U.S. Secretary of State Marco Rubio is at the Vatican, where it's Operation Smooth Things Over with the Pontiff. Rubio's audience with Pope Leo is underscored by the recent criticism from President Trump. Sky News reporter Alistair Bunkle is at the Vatican.
11: Of all the people to pick a fight with in the world, Donald Trump has chosen the Pope, making a number of different comments that have been critical of the Pontiff, including suggesting that the Pope, of course, is American-born, born in Chicago, was effectively supporting Iran and Iran's desire to have a nuclear weapon, also suggesting that the Pope was putting Catholics around the world in danger.
21: Pope Leo has pushed back, calling out Trump's misrepresentations of his views on Iran and nuclear weapons, insisting that he's merely preaching the biblical message of peace. And a new Léger poll finds more than two-thirds of Canadians support banning access to social media and AI chatbots for kids under 16. 70% say they support age restrictions for apps, including Instagram and TikTok. And nearly the same number say they support restricting AI chatbots. The federal government says it's considering a ban in its promised online harms legislation. Australia became the first country to impose nationwide age restrictions on social media last December. Coming up in 60 seconds, traffic and weather.
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21: 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Here's Lisa Amaral.
13: This report is brought to you by Joseph Gas. So westbound 401, pretty busy right now. Going to be slow for you first from Highway 412 to approaching Salem. Then approaching Westney, the ramp lane currently blocked off with a stalled vehicle. So a heads up as you pass through here. Between McCowan and approaching the 404 in the Express, the left lane is shut down for construction. And then as you're approaching the 404 in the Express, two left lanes are taken out due to a crash. So this is really adding a slowdown to your drive. The delays are going to get started as you're approaching McCowan and both the Express Collectors. It'll clear up for a bit. Then out at Dixon, the right lane blocked with a stalled vehicle. So this one's causing delays as you're approaching the 400 and both the Express Collectors. Eastbound 401, busy east of the 410 to Keele, alternate the Express Collectors. And then as you're approaching the 404 towards Victoria Park in the Express, the left lane taken out for some road work as well, slowing things down from just east of Yonge and both the Express Collector lanes. Eastbound QEW, a very minor delay at Walker's Line. And then just east of Erin Mills, it looks like there might be an issue that's happened here. Not sure if this is a crash, a stalled vehicle, but it's slowing down from about Winston Churchill. If you're in the area, feel free to give us a call here at Star 680 to let us know what you see. Once you get past that, another minor delay from east of Mississauga Road to Dixie. And then east on the Gardner, approaching the Humber Bridge towards the Jarvis Ramp is busy. 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Now with your forecast, here is Denise Andriacci.
12: We had some light rain, even some mixing this morning, but it's mostly a sun cloud mix for the day with just a chance of showers. 12 is the guaranteed high, cooler and below seasonal again. Plus 3 overnight, the risk of frost heading into Friday morning. Sun and cloud tomorrow, the chance of showers in near 14. Sun and cloud Saturday, seasonal, near 16 degrees. Chance of showers and the risk of afternoon thunderstorms. Sunday, below seasonal, chance of showers early in the day. 13 is the high for moms on Sunday. Our guaranteed high today, 12.
21: And right now in downtown Toronto, we have a sunny sky. It's 8 degrees. 680 News Time, 9:53.
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21: Former U.S. President Barack Obama will be in Toronto tomorrow evening for a special gala. Yesterday, he appeared on The Late Show with Stephen Colbert to discuss his new presidential center. Here's 680's Eva Fragiscados.
25: Barack Obama and Stephen Colbert covered a range of topics, including U.S. President Trump, and joked about Colbert running for president.
26: How dumb do you think it is for people to say that I should run for president?
27: Well, you know, the bar has changed. I think that you could perform significantly better than some folks that we've seen.
25: He talked about his Obama Presidential Center, which opens in June, and also discussed aliens.
27: Government is terrible at keeping secrets. If there were aliens under the control of the United States government that we knew about, seen, photographs, I promise you, some guy guarding the installation would have taken a selfie with one of the aliens and sent it to his girlfriend to impress him. It would leak.
25: Obama will be the keynote speaker at the Canada 2020 20th Anniversary Gala event at the Fairmont Royal York tomorrow evening. I'm Eva Fragiscados.
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0: Hello, I'm Tim Carroll, Artistic Director of the Shore Festival in Niagara-on-the-Lake. 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
1: Good morning. We're looking right now at the markets moving kind of sideways in the early trade. Earnings, the price for oil, economic risk ahead of tomorrow's update on U.S. and Canadian jobs, all in the mix. TSX Composite Index, after a run-up of over 400 points yesterday, is down 6 so far this morning, and dragged a little lower here by another slump for energy stocks as the price for oil slides for a second day, losing $3.30 or 3.5% at $91.78. The Suncor is down 2%. That's a two-day loss for Suncor now of almost 9%. Celestica is giving back 5.25%, while Constellation Software is the top performer on the TSX, adding 7.5% on its earnings. Bell Canada Enterprises, BCE, also up by 0.5% on a mixed earnings performance. Wall Street has the Dow Jones down 41 points, a little profit taking on the industrial components. Caterpillar's down 3%. McDonald's is up 1% on better than forecast Q1 results. Whirlpool stock is taking a nosedive, down 21%. The U.S.-based appliance company is warning about all sorts of factors hitting its sales. It's saying that U.S. consumers are actually cutting back on spending on big-ticket items to recessionary levels because of higher prices, tariff risk, and the rising price of the gas pumps. Whirlpool also says it might actually have to raise prices just to offset higher supply chain costs. NASDAQ's up 67 points. The winners there include Apple, which is testing a record high at almost $290 a share. Tesla's up 3.75%. Microsoft's up 3%. And Oracle up by 2.8%. Price for gold up $57. And once again, that is helping the gold stocks on the TSX to a gain of 2.5%. That group is now up by 8% over 2 days. And the Canadian dollar steady at 73.33 U.S. At the Business Center, I'm Mike Eppel.
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21: In Niagara Falls, sunshine 7 degrees, partly cloudy and 5 in Orangeville. In downtown Toronto, it's sunny and 8. 680 News Time, 10 o'clock.
14: Number one for breaking news, traffic, and weather. 680 News Radio, Toronto.
22: Good morning. This is Thursday, May 7th. I'm Irene Preklett.
21: And I'm Sarah Parrott. Here's what's making news this hour.
6: The cruise ship at the center of a deadly hantavirus outbreak is expected to dock in the Canary Islands this weekend.
8: The risk is actually low.
6: Global Affairs Canada will be on hand to assist 4 Canadians still on board.
22: Tensions are rising again in the U.S.-Iran war as the American military fires on an Iranian oil tanker. It comes with Iran yet to respond to a U.S. peace proposal.
16: If your car is going bumpity-bump down the street, the city wants you to know that they're working on it. I'm talking to the person in charge of making sure potholes get filled in Toronto. I'll have all the latest coming up.
21: And if you need to fill up your car, wait until after midnight because gas prices are expected to drop.
7: There's one game in the Stanley Cup playoffs today as Philly and Carolina do business again, plus the Jays with an off day before coming back home for a big homestand. Sports at 15.
1: The price for oil sliding for a second day, dragging on the TSX down 55 points. Wall Street seeing a pullback from some records. Whirlpool shares selling off on consumer concerns in the U.S. business at 26.
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22: Time for Rogers Xfinity Internet. Traffic and weather together on the ones. Here's Lisa Amaral.
13: This report is brought to you by co-operators. So it's a pretty busy drive on the westbound 401. First off, it's going to be slow from Highway 412 towards approaching Salem. Then as you're approaching West Neath, ramp lane is blocked off here with a stalled vehicle. It's going to be heavy rather from Warden towards approaching the 404 in the express. The left lane taken out because of construction. And then approaching the 404 in the express, we have the left lane shut down here due to a crash. So things are slowing down from Markham Road in both the express and collectors until this area. Then approaching Yonge in the express, two right lanes apparently have some wood debris in it. So be careful as you pass through this area. The problem we were seeing out at Dixon has cleared away, but there is still some delays left behind from about the 400 in both the express and collectors. Eastbound 401, slow Mavis to here, Ontario in the collector lanes. Then east of the 410 towards Kiel, alternate the express collectors. And then as you're approaching the 404 towards Victoria Park in the express, the left lane is blocked with construction. So it's slowing things down as you're approaching Bayview in both the express collector lanes. Eastbound QEW, just east of Erin Mills, it seems it's two left lanes that are blocked off because of a crash. So this is slowing things down from about Winston Churchill. Once you get past that, it will open up until east of here, Ontario to Dixie. That's where it gets busy again. Eastbound Gardner also quite heavy from Parkside towards the Jarvis ramp. It's bumper to bumper, feeling just as stuck with insurance options. 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With the forecast, Denise Andreacci.
25: A cooler day today, a sun cloud mix for the afternoon, slight chance of showers. 12 is the guaranteed high. The average this time of year, 18. We're probably not going to see that until next weekend. So it is a cooler stretch. The risk of frost overnight tonight, down to near plus 3. Our guaranteed high, 12 degrees.
21: Right now in downtown Toronto, it's sunny and 8. 680 News Time, 10:03.
22: Four Canadians are among the passengers who remain on a cruise ship that is the scene of a deadly hantavirus outbreak. There are concerns that the virus could spread as travelers from the ship start returning home.
21: This as we get an update from the World Health Organization. 680 Scott Burnett joins us live with more. Scott.
6: Yeah, Sarah, that update just wrapped up. WHO Director General Tedros Ghebreyesus confirming a number of details that the outbreak on the ship appears to have originated from a Dutch man who boarded in Argentina. He died on the ship. His wife also passed away after leaving the ship and traveling to South Africa. One other person died on the ship. Five other cases were confirmed. Ghebreyesus says three others with symptoms were evacuated from the ship.
8: Two are in a stable condition in hospital, and one is asymptomatic and is now in Germany.
6: There were six Canadians on board the ship. Two of them have disembarked before the outbreak was detected. Global Affairs Canada will be on hand to meet the four remaining Canadians in the Canary Islands where the ship is headed right now. While the Spanish federal government has given the go-ahead for the ship to dock in the Canaries, the local government and especially dock workers have said they're worried.
8: Of course, we understand their concerns based on the risk assessment that we have. The risk to the people in the Canary Island is actually low.
6: Contract tracing now underway in a number of countries, including Canada, for the 30 or so passengers who left the ship before the outbreak was detected. Reporting live, I'm Scott Burnett.
22: More than 24 hours after the U.S. sent Iran a proposal to end the more than two-month war, we are expected to hear from Tehran today. This as the Strait of Hormuz continues to be mostly closed. Here's 680's Jamie Palfer.
21: We've heard it before, so how close is this to an actual end?
9: They want to make a deal. We've had very good talks over the last 24 hours. And it's very possible that we'll make a deal.
21: That from U.S. President Trump as Iran reviews a proposal to end the 10-week-old conflict and is apparently set to respond today. The proposal is the one-page memorandum we've been hearing about, which includes the end to the war, a 30-day negotiation period, a lot of nuclear talk, and the now notorious Strait of Hormuz. Admiral James Stavridis is the former NATO Supreme Allied Commander.
10: This might be the best chance to at least stop the bleeding, get the strait open, keep them from permanently declaring ownership of the strait.
21: When it comes to the critical trade choke point, Iran says safe passage through the strait is possible under new procedures, but hasn't said what those procedures are. I'm Jamie Pulfer.
11: It seems like potholes in Toronto are popping up faster than dandelions on lawns this spring. So how is the city doing when it comes to fixing them? 680's Momin Qureshi is on Pothole Patrol and joins us live with more. Good morning, Momin.
16: Good morning, Sarah. Yeah, if you're driving down city streets and your car is going bumpity bump, they want you to know that they are working on it. I just had a chance to talk to Miles Curry. He is in charge of making sure the potholes get filled in the city. And he says they make a pretty quick pivot from winter to pothole season.
12: Once winter finished, the same staff moved directly into potholes.
16: So he says at this point they've been on a pretty similar pace to what they were last year.
12: Well, year to date, we're at 125,400. And for comparison, last year for the same time period, we were at 125,100. So we're at par with what we've seen last year.
16: He says they've been conducting pothole blitzes on a regular basis, most Saturdays, but he admits that this year has been a little challenging so far because of the amount of rain that we're getting. He says when the ground is wet, it's very difficult to fill up potholes, so they can't do it in those conditions. But he also says filling potholes does not have an end date. It is an ongoing battle. So while they really focus on it at this time of year, it's something that continues all summer long. Reporting live, I'm Omen Qureshi.
21: Well, still on the roads, it wasn't potholes, but a crash that caused big problems for drivers in Toronto earlier this morning. It all started on the northbound DVP near Bloor. You might call this a dress rehearsal because by late tomorrow night, the DVP is closing for the weekend for spring maintenance. Here's 680's Carl Hanske.
17: Maintenance work and prep for the upcoming FIFA World Cup will shut down the entire DVP here for the entire weekend starting at 11 tomorrow night. For drivers, that's
18: disaster. Can't move anywhere.
19: The fact that it's prep for the World Cup, does that ease some of your pain?
18: Not one bit.
20: People that aren't from the city especially are going to be lost. They're not going to know what direction to head.
17: The Blue Jays play at home all weekend, and TFC hosts soccer superstar Lionel Messi in Miami on Saturday. Not the best day to also have a western section of the Line 2 subway line shut down for signal work.
23: How are people supposed to get around this city?
17: GO is adding extra trains along the Lakeshore West Line on Saturday to handle the extra large crowd. Down by the DVP, I'm Carl Hanske.
11: Halton police are looking into anonymous bomb threats made to a number of high schools in Oakville. The affected schools are Oakville, Trafalgar, Iroquois Ridge, Abbey Park, White Oaks, Garth Webb, Appleby College, Holy Trinity, Loyola, and St. Thomas Aquinas. These schools have not been placed in lockdown and classes are continuing as normal.
22: Well, Mother's Day is right around the corner, but if you have outdoor plans in the GTA, you'll need some layers and an umbrella. We're expecting a high of about 16 on Saturday with a chance of showers, and it'll only be 13 degrees on Sunday with a chance of rain. 680 weather specialist Denise Andriachi says temperatures should warm up ahead of the long weekend.
28: The rest of this week and the beginning of next is cool and below seasonal. But just in time for the long weekend, we will be back to seasonal. It's not going to feel like summer, even though it's the unofficial start to summer. It's not going to be a dock kind of weekend necessarily if you're headed up north.
22: Our guaranteed high today is 12 degrees. Coming up, gas prices have that falling feeling.
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0: delay. Eastbound on the QEW, just east of Erin Mills, we have two left lanes taken out because of a crash. This is backing things up from about Winston Churchill. You'll also see another very minor delay at Dixie. Eastbound Gardner heavy from Parkside towards the Jarvis ramp. Westbound 401, a lot going on. First off, it'll be busy Highway 412 towards approaching Salem. Then as you're approaching Westney, the ramp lane is blocked because of a stalled vehicle. From Warden to approaching the 404 in the Express, we have the left lane blocked for construction. And then as you're approaching the 404 in the Express, the left lane is taken out because of a crash. So this is causing a delay from Markham Road in both the Express and Collectors. As you're approaching Young and the Express, we got a call about some wood debris blocking the two right lanes. So be careful as you drive through this area. Also, you'll still see delays from approaching the 400 and the Express Collectors to about Dixon. Eastbound 401, slow go east of Dixie to Keel, alternate the Express Collectors. Then as you're approaching the 404 towards Victoria Park in the Express, we have the left lane blocked for construction and slowing things down as you're approaching Bayview and the Express Collectors. On city streets, the crash we were seeing near Dufferin and Dundas has cleared away. Boasting some of the best brand loyalty in Canada, not that Don Valley North Toyota likes to boast, visit the showroom or donvalleynorthtoyota.com, a division of Wayne's Auto Group. With your forecast now, Denise Andriacci.
1: We had some light rain, even some mixing this morning, but it's mostly a sun cloud mix for the day with just a chance of showers. 12 is the guaranteed high, cooler and below seasonal again. Plus 3 overnight, the risk of frost heading into Friday morning. Sun and cloud tomorrow, the chance of showers and near 14. For today, the guaranteed high 12.
2: We've got sunny skies. It is 8 degrees at Pearson, 9 downtown. 680 News Time, 1013. More Canadians are showing support for putting restrictions on social media for children. 680's Mike Eppel reports from the Business Center.
3: 70% of respondents to the Leger survey said they support age restrictions for social media like Instagram and TikTok, with a ban on access for children under the age of 16. And nearly the same number, 69%, support restricting AI chatbots like ChatGPT. Andrew Enns is Leger's executive VP for Central Canada.
4: Concern from Canadians is pretty high. And it's pretty high with respect to social media platforms like TikTok, Instagram, and also quite high with respect to chatbots.
3: The idea of age restrictions for social media has gained momentum globally since Australia became the first country to implement a ban last December.
5: It really took Australia to sort of get us all thinking about, you know, about the idea of it.
3: Enns also says that Canadians have been talking about restricting social media access following recent U.S. court verdicts that found Meta and Google liable for harms to children and February's deadly mass shooting in Tumbler Ridge, B.C. At the Business Center, I'm Mike Eppel.
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2: It is 9 degrees, lots of sunshine out there. Good morning. I'm Irene Preklett. Here are the top stories this hour. Concerns have been raised that hantavirus could spread as travelers from a cruise ship that was the scene of a deadly outbreak start to return home. The ship is now sailing to Spain's Canary Islands with more than 140 passengers and crew on board, including four Canadians. The World Health Organization says 8 hantavirus cases have been reported, including 3 deaths, but says the overall risk is low. Tensions are rising again in the U.S.-Iran war. The U.S. military firing on an Iranian oil tanker as President Trump sought to pressure Tehran into reaching a deal to end the nearly 10-week-old conflict. Trump threatening Tehran with a new wave of bombing if a deal isn't reached. And it's a bumpy ride on Toronto streets with potholes, it seems, on every road. So how is the city doing when it comes to fixing them? 680's Momin Qureshi is finding out. Now, time for sports from Sportsnet 5.

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1: Hey, good morning, Irene. Just one in the Stanley Cup playoffs today as the Flyers and Hurricanes face off in Game 3 from Philadelphia. The Canes looking to keep their series lead in the city of brotherly love. They're up 2-0 right now. That's at 8 o'clock on Sportsnet. The Blue Jays with a pretty quiet Thursday as they come back to the city after a tough time in Tampa. They're kicking off a fresh homestand against the Angels this weekend. That starts tomorrow. As for ballpark action today, Yankees-Rangers at 12:30 on Sportsnet. Orioles-Marlins at 6:40 on Sportsnet+. Red Sox Rays later at 7. Toronto's now a game back of Baltimore again for third in the division. NBA playoffs, the Pistons looking to go up 2-0 on the Cavs. They'll go at 7. The night game's got the Thunder and Lakers again with OKC leading 1-0 there. That's at 9:30, both on Sportsnet 1. Back to hockey, the PWHL playoffs roll on today. Montreal-Minnesota game 3, that series tied at 1s. They'll face off at 7. And the International Olympic Committee is now recommending that athletes from Belarus should be allowed to compete again under their own flag, recognizing the country with good standing. Still not the situation for Russian athletes and their country, though. Sports at 15 and 45, past every hour, or anytime at sportsnet.ca.
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0: 680 News Time, 10:19. Emergency crews are investigating a fire at a home in Vaughan that sent a man to hospital. It happened just before 11 last night at a house near Kipling and Highway 7. York police say a 68-year-old man was rescued from the home. He's now in hospital in critical condition. Vaughan's deputy fire chief says he didn't hear any smoke alarms when he attended the scene last night.
6: One thing I want to remind everyone is that to regularly check and test their smoke alarms. We haven't confirmed any smoke alarms yet. That will be part of the ongoing investigation.
0: The Ontario Fire Marshal has been called in. And don't be alarmed if you get an emergency alert on your phone, radio, or TV today. It is just a test. The message and siren will be broadcast at 1:55 this afternoon across Ontario. There's no option to opt out of the test or actual emergency alerts. The system is typically tested in May and November to ensure it works and raise awareness. Coming up, traffic and weather together.
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0: 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Traffic and weather together on the ones. Here's Lisa Amaral.
12: This report brought to you by the Distillery District. So if you're traveling west on the 401, still seeing delays between Highway 412 and approaching Salem, then as you're approaching Westney, the ramp lane still blocked with a stalled vehicle. From Warden to approaching the 404 in the Express, we have the left lane blocked due to construction. Then as you're approaching the 404 in the Express, the left lane blocked here as well due to a crash. So it's going to be slow as you're approaching McCowan and both the Express and Collectors. West of the 404 towards Bayview and the Express, busy, as well as towards Avenue and the Collectors. And then again from west of the 400 to Dixon and both the Express Collectors. Eastbound 401, still a slow go from Dixie to Keele, alternate the Express Collectors. And then as you're approaching the 404 to Victoria Park in the Express, we have the left lane shut down with construction. It's causing delays from approaching Bayview in the Express and Collectors. Now southbound 400, busy Shepherd to the 401 ramp, south 404 DVP, slow Finch to south of Lawrence, and then the ramp to get to the Gardiner has the left lane blocked with a stalled vehicle. This is slowing things down from about Bayview Bloor. Eastbound on the QEW, just east of Erin Mills, two left lanes are taken out due to a crash. This one's causing delays from about Winston Churchill. And then on the eastbound Gardiner Expressway, it's going to be slow for you from Parkside towards the Jarvis ramp. Spring is finally here at the Distillery. 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There's always something happening at the Distillery. 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With the forecast now, here is Denise Andriacci.
13: Sun and cloud today with the chance of showers, cooler and below seasonal, the wind out of the west, and a guaranteed high of 12. The average is 18. We have the risk of frost tonight, a low near 3. Sun and cloud with the chance of showers and a high near 14 for Friday. Seasonal Saturday, 16 degrees, but the chance of showers and afternoon thunderstorms. Some wet weather early on Sunday for moms, a high of only 13. The guaranteed high today, 12 degrees.
14: Right now in downtown Toronto, we have sunshine. It's 9 degrees. 680 News Time. 1023.
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0: Well, as the World Cup draws closer, the first wave of free tickets to the city's FIFA Fan Festival have been claimed.
19: Within 4 hours of being made available online, the first batch of 220,000 free tickets for the Fan Festival were snapped up. City officials say the demand for the free passes was higher than anticipated and shows the city's excitement to welcome the world for the tournament. The city says fans with general admission tickets will not be allowed to re-enter the festival grounds if they leave. Some fans tell City News the process has been frustrating.
20: Why are they not letting people into the Fan Fest when it's just free admission, right? Like, I mean, I understand if it was paid and it was sold out, but that's not the case here.
19: Premium tickets ranging from $1 to $300 are still available. The festival will run at Fort York and the Bentway from June 11th to July 19th on match days. Fans can request a maximum of 4 free tickets through the city's website. The next batch of passes is set to go live on Friday, May 15th. I'm Eva Fragiscados.
0: City of Toronto officials promising better communication after a foul smell from the Ashbridges Bay wastewater treatment plant wafted through the East End. Here's City's Alan Carter.
21: The 75-acre Ashbridges Bay treatment plant processes 600 million liters a day. Nearby is Woodbine Beach, a popular destination year-round and one that also sometimes stinks. The local city councillor is upset because a recent equipment malfunction at the plant made the smell much worse than normal and the community wasn't notified.
22: There needs to be an immediate protocol that people know that this smell is something that's gone wrong. How long it's going to last.
21: The head of Toronto Water says there was a communication breakdown.
23: We had a few people away and there were some human errors made with people filling in and not moving that information up the line.
21: Toronto has spent nearly $300 million over the past decade to reduce the amount of odor coming from the treatment plant. But as it ages and more parts malfunction, the foul smells may escape more often.
0: The city says it has $2 billion worth of improvements planned. Coming up, your Market Minute.
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4: Good morning. Shares of U.S. appliance maker Whirlpool are tanking this morning, dropping by as much as 21% after the company says consumers are facing recessionary pressures in the U.S. economy. And Whirlpool has been actually forced to raise prices to offset supply chain issues and tariffs. The stock price dropping as much as 21% in early U.S. trade. Markets are showing a mixed reaction to the latest earnings in this morning. The TSX is down a point after starting the day higher. Right now, we're looking at Constellation Software gaining 7.6% on strong earnings and another run-up for gold stocks as the precious metals up by $65. But the rest of the market's under pressure. Suncor down another 2% after dropping 7.5% yesterday. The price for oil down 380 or 3.9%, $91.36 a barrel. The Dow Jones is down 44 points after a more than 600-point rally yesterday. The Dow is facing a little bit of resistance as it looks to get back up to the 50,000 threshold. The early drag on the blue chips coming from Caterpillar down 2.3%. Chevron's down 2% and Coca-Cola down by 1%. McDonald's is up 1% on better than forecast Q1 earnings. NASDAQ's up 71 points looking at strength for Tesla, up 3.5%. Oracle's up 2.6%. And a record high for Apple as it tests $290 a share. At the Business Center, I'm Mike Eppel.
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0: The sun rose at 6:02 this morning. It will set at 8:27 this evening. Lots of sunshine on tap today and a guaranteed high of 12 degrees. It's 10:30.
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14: Good morning. This is Thursday, May 7th. I'm Sarah Parrott.
0: And I'm Irene Preklett. Here's what's making news this hour.
28: The World Health Organization says the risk of a hantavirus outbreak on a cruise ship spreading to the general public is low.
29: This is not the same situation we were in 6 years ago.
28: The ship expected to dock in the Canary Islands this weekend.
14: The U.S. president is reporting progress in negotiations with Iran as Tehran is expected to give a response today to the latest proposal.
30: It's spring, but it's also pothole season. The city says the weather has been a challenge when it comes to filling the cracks and bumps in the road, but they're pretty much on the same pace this year as they were last year.
0: And a big dip in the price of gas just in time for the weekend, as we expect a 6-cent drop at midnight.
31: It's the Flyers and Canes for Stanley Cup action today, while the Blue Jays come back home before a big homestand this weekend that starts against the Angels. Sports at 45.
4: Wall Street's got the Dow Jones in the spotlight this morning, retesting 50,000, the price for oil tumbling 4%, and Whirlpool stock going down the drain on the company's latest earnings, business at 56.
14: 680 News Time, 1031. 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Here's Lisa Emerald.
8: This report is brought to you by CapitalDirect.ca. Westbound 401, as you're approaching Westney, the ramp lane still blocked here with the stalled vehicle. From Warden towards approaching the 404 and the Express, we have the left lane shut down for construction. And then as you were approaching the 404 and the Express, we were also seeing the left lane blocked as well because of a crash. So things are slowing down as you're approaching McCowan and both the Express collectors across to the 404. Then approaching Yonge and the Express, we got a call a little while ago about wood debris in the two right lanes, so be careful there. Going to be busy west of the 404 to Bayview and the Express and Avenue and the collectors, and then again from just west of the 400 to Dixon and the Express collectors. Eastbound 401, a slow go Dixie to Keele, alternate the Express collectors, and then as you're approaching the 404 towards Victoria Park in the Express, the left lane shut down with construction. This is slowing things down as you're approaching Bayview and both those Express collector lanes. South 404 DVP, it's slow from Finch to south of Lawrence, and then the ramp to get to the Gardiner still has the left lane blocked with that stalled vehicle, so this is slowing things down from about Bayview Bloor. Northbound 404 DVP, very minor delay from Eglinton towards just north of Lawrence. Eastbound QEW, east of Erin Mills, the crash that we were seeing here blocking the two left lanes have since cleared away. Still seeing delays left behind though as you're approaching Winston Churchill, and then on the eastbound Gardiner, it's slow again from Jameson towards the Jarvis ramp. Take a little, pay a little. 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Now with your forecast, Denise Andriacci.
9: 12 is the guaranteed high today. We do have the chance of some showers, but for the most part, it's a sun cloud mix today. Well below seasonal tonight as well. Risk of frost, partly cloudy down to near 3 degrees. Our guaranteed high today, 12.
14: Right now, mainly sunny, 8 degrees. 680 News Time, 1033. The Public Health Agency of Canada is now part of the team investigating the hantavirus outbreak on board a cruise ship. And as the ship will soon dock in the Canary Islands, we got some fairly positive news today from the World Health Organization about the spread.
0: 680 Scott Burnett following this story and joins us live with the latest. Scott.
28: Irene, Global Affairs Canada staff will be on hand in the Canary Islands off the West African coast this weekend when the MV Hondius docks in the town of Tenerife. Four Canadians are among the nearly 150 people who remain on board after an outbreak of Andes hantavirus was detected over the weekend. Dr. Maria Van Kerkhove of the World Health Organization breaking down the numbers.
29: We have 8 cases so far, 5 of whom have been confirmed, 3 who have sadly died. We have no further symptomatic passengers or crew on board, which is a good sign. But of course, there is a long incubation period.
28: Around 30 people had disembarked the ship before the outbreak was detected. That includes 2 Canadians. Health officials from 12 countries, including Canada, now contract tracing those people. And while concerns swirl around another global pandemic-style spread, Kirchhoff says,
29: this is not SARS-CoV-2. This is not the start of a COVID pandemic. This is an outbreak that we see on a ship. We completely understand why these questions are coming, but this is not the same situation we were in 6 years ago.
28: She says it spreads via rodents and their droppings or saliva, and that human-to-human contact is rare, the WHO putting the risk to the public as low. Reporting live, I'm Scott Burnett.
14: We are expecting a response from Iran today when it comes to the latest U.S. proposal to end the nearly 10-week-old conflict in the Middle East. President Trump says Iranian officials want a deal, but warns of intensified bombing if they refuse. 680's Jamie Pulfer is here with the latest.
10: Could today actually be the day that a deal is announced to end this war? That's the feeling coming out of the U.S.
11: We're in good shape, right?
12: Fantastic.
11: We're in good shape. And now we're doing well. Now we have to get what we have to get.
10: President Trump says there have been good talks over the last 24 hours, with Iran expected to respond to the U.S. proposal today. Iran's foreign minister weighs in.
13: We had made good, achievements, and a deal was at our reach. Why they decided to attack us.
10: He's referring to the U.S. enforcing its blockade of Iranian ports with its military firing on an Iranian flag tanker yesterday. It happened after Iran launched the Persian Gulf Strait Authority, the latest effort to formalize control over the Strait of Hormuz. I'm Jamie Pulfer.
0: Back here at home, it's an ongoing battle. That from the city of Toronto when it comes to filling potholes as crews get ready for their latest blitz this weekend. 680's Momin Qureshi joins us live with with the latest on how the work has been going so far this year. Moment.
30: Yeah, if you've driven down some city streets, Irene, I'm sure you felt the bumpity bump as there are potholes and cracks in the streets as a result of the tough winter we had. Miles Curry with the city heads up the pothole repairs. He tells me pretty much as soon as winter is done, they pivot hard towards filling the potholes, and we are now in the midst of pothole season, although he says it really is never ending.
12: Our peak season is right now, but we do pothole repairs all year round. So we will see pothole repairs in the summer and in the fall, but the majority of them are done, you know, now up till June.
30: He says compared this time to last year, this year they filled about 124,000 potholes. He says last year was about 125 at this time. So they're pretty much on pace to where they were. He says the weather has been a bit of an issue because of the amounts of rains that we've gotten in the last few weeks. That's slowed down the process. They can't really do it when it's wet outside. He says there's another pothole blitz coming this weekend. Reporting live, I'm Omen Qureshi.
14: It's expected to be a busy weekend in Toronto with the Jays and TFC both at home. And of course, Mother's Day gatherings. But that all coincides with a major closure, with the DVP shutting down from Friday night until early Monday morning for maintenance. 680's Carl Hansky is getting driver reaction.
15: Starting at 11 o'clock tomorrow night, the entire DVP here will be shut down all weekend, which for drivers means...
16: It's just a headache. The stress isn't worth it. It's so hard to get down here.
18: It's going to be a mess for sure. Anytime they're closing down the Don Valley, it plugs up the whole city.
19: The fact that it's for the World Cup prep, does that take some of the sting away?
18: Not really.
15: On top of the full parkway closure, there will be a partial closure on the Line 2 subway line between Kipling and Jane stations on Saturday.
20: City planners, who plans all this? You know, it's just crazy.
15: It's all on a weekend when the Jays play at home and TFC hosts Lionel Messi in Miami on Saturday. Go will be adding more trains on the Lakeshore West line on Saturday to accommodate the extra crowds. Down by the DVP, I'm Carl Hansky.
0: The Carney government set to change some of the rules and regulations regarding the construction of energy projects, trying to fulfill a promise to get big infrastructure built faster. 680's Mike Eppel reports from the Business Center.
21: Two federal sources tell the CBC that the Carney government will shift the regulatory framework for all natural resource and federally regulated major projects, with a big focus on energy and natural resources, in line with the previous promise to reduce regulatory burdens down to one review per project and with a two-year decision timeline to approve any new major infrastructure proposals. Now, because the changes are being described as comprehensive, the government is still planning to hold consultations ahead of passing the required legislation. The CBC reports that the moves will likely please the energy sector, which has been calling for reduced regulation to get pipelines built, but environmental groups are expected to push back. And it all comes as the feds and the government of Alberta continue to look at pipeline routes to the West Coast, with industrial carbon pricing still seen as a major sticking point. At the Business Center, I'm Mike Upple.
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14: It's time for Rogers Xfinity Internet traffic and weather together, all the ones. 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
8: This report brought to you by Michael Hill. If you're traveling southbound on the 404 DVP, a new problem just south of York Mills has the right lane blocked off because of a crash. It's causing delays from just south of Finch. Now, the good news is that stalled vehicle we were seeing on the ramp to the Gardiner has cleared away. Things are still going to be a tad bit slow, though, between Bayview Bloor and the Gardiner. Northbound 404 DVP, heavy Eglinton towards just north of Lawrence. Eastbound on the QEW, it looks like we have a new issue out at Dixie. Two right lanes now taken out because of a crash. It's slowing things down as you're approaching Mississauga Road. Eastbound on the Gardiner, just east of Kipling in the Express, the right lane shut down here with a stalled vehicle. I see that MTO trucks are on scene, so a heads up as you pass through. Going to be slow as well from Jameson towards the Jarvis Ramp. West 401, as you're approaching Westney, that ramp lane still shut down with a stalled vehicle. Then from Warden to approaching the 404 in the Express, the left lane is taken out for construction. It's still slowing things down from about McCowan in both the Express and Collectors. Also a bit slow from west of the 404 to Bayview in the Express and Avenue in the Collectors. Then from west of the 400 to Dixon in both the Express Collector lanes. Eastbound 401, it's still quite heavy as well from Dixie to Keele, alternately the Express Collectors. And as you're approaching the 404 to Victoria Park on the Express, keep in mind the left lane shut down with construction. So this is causing delays from about Bayview in both those Express Collector lanes. This Mother's Day, Michael Hill is celebrating all kinds of mums. Mark the moment with pieces she'll love forever. Visit Michael Hill today with the forecast, Denise Andriacci.
9: 12 is the guaranteed high today. We do have the chance of some showers, but for the most part, it's a sun cloud mix today. Plus 3 overnight, the risk of frost heading into Friday morning. Sun and cloud tomorrow, the chance of showers in near 14. For today, the guaranteed high, 12.
14: Right now, mainly sunny and 8 degrees. 680 News Time, 1043. Singer Bonnie Tyler is recovering after emergency surgery. The 74-year-old has a home in Portugal, and that's where she was rushed to hospital. In a post on the singer's website, her team says the intestinal surgery went well, and she's now recuperating. During her career, Tyler became the first British female artist to debut at number one on the UK albums chart and is still the only Welsh artist to land a number one on the UK singles chart. Coming up in 60 seconds, your top headlines and sports update.
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14: We have sunshine in downtown Toronto, 9 degrees. Good morning, I'm Sarah Parrott.
0: And I'm Irene Preklett. Here are the top stories this hour.
14: The World Health Organization says the risk of a hantavirus outbreak on a cruise ship spreading to the general public is low. The WHO gave an update today on the situation, saying 8 cases have been reported, including 3 deaths. This is contact tracing is underway for 30 passengers, including 2 Canadians, who got off the boat during the outbreak to Torn Island in the South Atlantic. The U.S. president is reporting progress in negotiations with Iran. This is Tehran is expected to give a response today to the latest proposal. That one-page memorandum includes several points, including ending the war and even a 30-day negotiation period to figure out some of the trickier aspects of this conflict. Now time for sports from Sportsnet 590 The Fan. Here's Brijesh Dave.
7: in the Stanley Cup playoffs today as the Flyers and Hurricanes face off in Game 3 from Philly. The Canes looking to build on their series lead in the city of brotherly love. They're already up to love. That's at 8 o'clock on Sportsnet. The Blue Jays, meanwhile, with a travel day, they're coming back to the city after a tough time down in Tampa, kicking off a new homestand against the Angels this weekend. That begins tomorrow. As for ballpark action today, you got the Yankees and Rangers at 12:30 on Sportsnet, Orioles, Marlins at 6:40 on Sportsnet Plus, the Red Sox and Rays later at 7. Toronto's now a game back of Baltimore again for third in the division. NBA playoffs, the Pistons are looking to go up 2-0 on Cleveland. They'll tip off at 7. The night game's got OKC versus LeBron and the Lakers. The Thunder lead at 1-0. That's at 9:30. Both of those on Sportsnet 1. Back to hockey, PWHL playoffs continue today. Minnesota versus Montreal, Game 3. That series tied 1-1. They'll face off at 7. And the International Olympic Committee is now recommending that athletes from Belarus should be allowed to compete again under their own flag, recognizing the country as with good standing. Still not the case for Russian athletes in their country, though, amid the ongoing war with Ukraine. Sports at 15 and 45 past every hour or anytime at sportsnet.ca.
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14: The Ontario Fire Marshal has been called in to investigate a house fire in Vaughan. The fire broke out around 11 o'clock last night near Kipling and Highway 7. The Vaughan Deputy Fire Chief says they found one person inside the home.
30: They were transferred to our paramedic partners with York EMS and transported to hospital, where this person is currently in critical condition.
14: One other person inside the house managed to escape and call 911. No word yet on the cause. Halton police are at a number of high schools in Oakville this morning after they received anonymous bomb threats. Officers are currently searching the properties at Oakville Trafalgar, Iroquois Ridge, Abbey Park, White Oaks, Garth Webb, Appleby College, Holy Trinity, Loyola, and St. Thomas Aquinas. The schools are not under lockdown or holding secure at this time. Mother's Day weekend is almost here, and there will be some wet weather to navigate if you have any outdoor plans. 680 weather specialist Denise Andriacci has more on what we can expect this weekend.
9: The ups and downs of spring continue. We are starting off the Mother's Day weekend seasonal, but with the chance of showers and isolated thunderstorms. That wet weather will linger into early Sunday morning, but then we should dry up. And even though it might be rainy during the brunch hours, by the afternoon, we should be nice and dry.
14: On Sunday, we'll see a high near 13 degrees. The average high for this time of year is about 18 degrees. And a high school coach in East Texas is fighting for his life after a freak track and field accident.
12: Blake Krutzinger was at a regional track meet in Tyler, Texas, when he was hit in the head by a shot put. He suffered a skull fracture and brain swelling, according to a Facebook post from his wife. The standard high school shot put is a ball of cast iron weighing 12 pounds. Leslie Krutzinger has been appealing for prayers for her husband and for the student-athlete who threw the shot put and is said to be taking the accident hard. Jim Ryan, ABC News, Dallas.
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8: This report is brought to you by L.L. Bean. So if you're traveling westbound on the 401, as you're approaching West Nee, the ramp lane is still blocked here due to a stalled vehicle. Then from Warden towards approaching the 404 in the express, we have the left lane shut down for some construction. It's causing delays from just west of McCowan in both the express and collectors. Just west of the 404 towards Bayview in the express, you'll see volume delays, as well as Avenue in the collectors. Now we have a new problem on the ramp towards Markham Road, the right lane now blocked because of a crash. And then as you're approaching Dixon, it looks like the second lane from the right is blocked due to another collision, slowing things down from the 400 in the express collectors. Eastbound 401, heavy from approaching the 427 to Keel, alternate the express collectors. And then as you're approaching the 404 towards Victoria Park in the express, we have the left lane blocked for construction, so it's slowing things down a bit from approaching Bayview in both the express and collector lanes. Southbound 404 DVP, just south of York Mills, it looks like that crash has cleared away. Things are still a bit slow from just south of Finch. Also going to see delays from Bayview Bloor towards the Gardner. Northbound 404 DVP, busy Eglinton up towards York Mills. And then eastbound on the QEW, the crash we were seeing at Dixie has also cleared away. It's still moving slowly though between Erin Mills and Dixie. And then east on the Gardner, just east of Kipling and the express, the right lane remains blocked with that stalled vehicle. Make Mother's Day unforgettable at L.L. 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With your forecast now, Denise Andriacci.
9: We had some light rain, even some mixing this morning, but it's mostly a sun cloud mix for the day with just a chance of showers. 12 is the guaranteed high, cooler and below seasonal again. +3 overnight, the risk of frost heading into Friday morning. Sun and cloud tomorrow, the chance of showers in near 14. Sun and cloud Saturday, seasonal, near 16 degrees. Chance of showers and the risk of afternoon thunderstorms. Sunday, below seasonal, chance of showers early in the day. 13 is the high for moms on Sunday. Our guaranteed high today, 12.
14: Right now, downtown, 9 degrees and sunny. 6:80 News Time, 10:53.
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14: A new term is trending on social media, and it's being used to describe the recent string of concert and tour cancellations. Here's 680's Eva Fragiscados.
20: Fans are calling it blue dot fever, referring to the blue dots showing unsold seats on Ticketmaster's venue app. While the Pussycat Dolls and Kid Cudi reference disappointing ticket sales as a reason for the cancellations, Meghan Trainor said it was to spend more time with her family, and Post Malone said he needed to finish new music. But one look at Ticketmaster and you'll see all the blue dots, meaning a lot of fans were not buying what these artists were selling. Some fans are now screenshotting arena maps, predicting which artists will cancel or postpone their tours next. While fans have complained for years about the rising price of concerts, they still paid, but some experts say rising ticket prices and the high cost of living, along with geopolitical uncertainty, are changing consumer tolerance for high prices. I'm Eva Fragiscados.
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3: Hey, Sarah, good morning. Over 30 years ago, Sherritt Mining set up operations in Cuba, a joint venture to mine there and bring some of the product back to Canada for processing. This morning, Sherritt announcing that it is ending its joint venture in Cuba following the recent rule changes related to that country via the U.S. government. Sherritt suspending its joint venture, and it'll keep its operations in Fort Saskatchewan, Alberta, but may run into issues for supply. Sherritt stock on Bay Street, it's a penny stock. It's down right now by 8 cents at 17 cents per share. Markets this morning are doing pretty well. The TSX up another 102 points. We're looking at strength for the telcos, Rogers, BCE, TELUS. BCE reported earnings earlier this morning, and the results a little bit mixed. The profit down year over year, but overall above forecast. Seeing a bounce early on here for the gold sector, which is up for a second day, and more substantial gains here for these gold stocks. The group's up 3.5%, so a two-day rally of better than 8% as the precious metals up $73 at $47.67, and that is correlated to the downdraft in oil, where crude futures this morning are dropping another 384 or 4% at 91.25. Energy stocks on the TSX down this morning. Shares of Canadian Natural now down 4% after it reported earnings that came in a little shy of estimates and down actually year over year. Wall Street has a record-breaking morning for Apple. The stock's up 1% right now, testing or topping $290 a share for the first time. IBM's up 1.5%. Nvidia's up another 2.5%. That stock's now up by 7% as it's trying to keep the title of the world's most valuable company, and it's doing so at $4.8 trillion in market cap. Tesla's up 3.7%. All that adding up to the NASDAQ gaining 186 points or 0.75%. The Dow still down about 46. Caterpillar a little bit of a drag there. One of the weaker stocks on Wall Street this morning, Shake Shack. The stock is plummeting the most on record. Down right now by over 30% in intraday trading after reporting weaker than forecast earnings. It missed estimates because of, in the States, rising beef costs and bad weather. The Canadian dollar right now steady at 73 and a third cents U.S. Bitcoin at 80,000 U.S. At the Business Center, I'm Mike Eppel.
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0: Good morning. This is Thursday, May 7th. I'm Irene Preklett.
14: And I'm Sarah Parrott. Here's what's making news this hour.
23: As the cruise ship at the center of a hantavirus outbreak prepares to dock this weekend, the World Health Organization insists the risk to the public is low.
24: Most hantaviruses don't transmit between people at all.
23: Four Canadians remain on the ship.
5: tough winter has left some of the roads cracked and worn down, and the city is trying to fix it. I'm talking to the head responsible for filling up all the potholes, who tells me it's an ongoing battle.
0: Don't be alarmed if your phone or TV starts buzzing this afternoon as the Ontario government tests the Alert Ready system.
14: And gas prices in the GTA are set for a drop at midnight. We'll tell you by how much.
6: Lots more Stanley Cup playoff action coming up today while the Blue Jays enjoy a rest day before a big homestand. Sports at 15.
7: 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It's up by more than 100 points. 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
0: 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Traffic and weather together on the ones. 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
10: This report brought to you by Don Valley North Toyota. So if you're traveling westbound on the QEW just past Trafalgar, it looks like they're doing some moving maintenance. It's blocking the HOV and the left lane. So this is causing delays from about Ford Drive. Eastbound on the QEW, it's still busy between Erin Mills and Dixie. East on the Gardner, just east of Kipling and the Express, the right lane is still shut down due to that stalled vehicle. So it's slowing things down just a bit from about the 427. East 403 heavy from the QEW towards Dundas. If you're traveling westbound on the 401 as you're approaching Westney, the ramp lane still blocked with a stalled vehicle. The ramp to get off at Markham Road has the right lane blocked due to a crash. Then between Warden and approaching the 404 in the Express, the left lane is taken out for some construction. So it's causing delays from just west of McCowan in both the Express collectors. And then west of the 404 to Bayview in the Express collectors, you'll still see delays. Then as you're approaching Dixon, the right lane and ramp lane both taken out due to a crash. This one's slowing things down from just west of the 400 in the Express collectors. Eastbound 401, it's still slow as you're approaching the 427 to Keele, alternate the Express collectors. And then again, as you're approaching the 404 towards Victoria Park and the Express, they've taken out that left lane there too for some more road work. It's slow from approaching Bayview and the Express and collector lanes. Westbound 409 at Kipling, two right lanes taken out for maintenance. Canadians love Toyota, and Don Valley North Toyota is one of the best places to get one. 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With the forecast now, here's Denise Andriacci.
9: A cooler day today, a sun cloud mix for the afternoon, slight chance of showers, 12 is the guaranteed high. The average this time of year, 18. We're probably not going to see that until next weekend. So it is a cooler stretch. The risk of frost overnight tonight, down to near plus 3, our guaranteed high, 12 degrees.
14: Right now in downtown Toronto, we have a mix of sun and cloud, and we're at 9 degrees. 680 News Time, 11:03.
0: We've had an update from the World Health Organization's Director General about the hantavirus outbreak on a Dutch cruise ship. Among the things the WHO says, the risk of the virus spreading is low.
14: 680's Scott Burnett joins us live with that and more. Scott.
23: Yes, air health officials in 12 countries now contact tracing around 30 passengers from that ship who disembarked before the outbreak was detected over the weekend. That includes two Canadians. In an update from the World Health Organization today, Director General Tedros Ghebreyesus says, while none of the remaining people on the ship are currently symptomatic, the virus does have a six-week incubation period.
11: It's possible that more cases may be reported. While this is a serious incident, WHO assesses the public health risk as low.
23: Eight cases have been confirmed so far, three of them fatal. Dr. Maria van Kerkhove says while there are fears of another pandemic-style virus spread, she reinstates the risk is low.
12: It doesn't spread the same way like coronaviruses do. It's very different. It's that close, intimate contact that we've seen. And most hantaviruses don't transmit between people at all. Most hantaviruses are transmitted from rodents or their feces or their saliva.
23: The MV Hondius is en route now to Tenerife in the Canary Islands. Four Canadians are among those on board. Global Affairs Canada says they will have staff on hand when the ship docks to meet with them. Reporting live, I'm Scott Burnett.
0: Still no breakthrough in the U.S. war in Iran, with tensions only rising. So far, no official word from Iran on a U.S. proposal to end the more than two-month conflict. 680's Jamie Pulfer with more.
24: Some 10 weeks later, and it finally seems like an off-ramp to this war could soon become reality.
27: We've had some good talks before, as you know.
28: Right.
27: And all of a sudden, the next day, they forgot what happened.
24: But U.S. President Trump says it's different this time. There have been good talks over the last 24 hours.
27: Iran cannot have a nuclear weapon, and they won't. And they've agreed to that, among other things.
24: Iran is expected to respond to the U.S. proposal today, but there's concern among some of President Trump's more conservative supporters, including radio host Hugh Hewitt, about how this deal is going to play out, that it doesn't go far enough.
8: If you fold, you never get the stink off. You're not the art of the deal anymore. You're the art of the collapse.
24: Tensions still high. The U.S. military fired on an Iranian-flagged tanker heading to an Iranian port yesterday after Iran again tried to formalize control over the Strait of Hormuz. I'm Jamie Pulfer.
14: Back here at home, if you drive or take the bus on Toronto streets, you know it's a bumpy ride with potholes making things very uncomfortable. But the city says it's been working hard to fill them. 680's Momin Qureshi joins us live with more. Momin.
5: Sarah, if you're driving down city streets, you may be having a bit of a bumpy ride in some cases, and the city says they're aware and they're working on fixing it. I had a chance to talk to Miles Curry. He works in the transportation department. He's in charge of trying to make sure all those potholes get filled, and he said basically they kind of make a hard pivot from winter to pothole season.
13: Once winter finished, the same staff moved directly into potholes.
5: And he says they've been working on it pretty much nonstop, and when it comes to the amount of potholes filled this year compared to last year, it's pretty much the same.
13: Well, year to date, we're at 125,400. And for comparison, last year for the same time period, we were at 125,100. So we're at par with what we've seen last year.
5: But Curry does say that this year has been a little challenging because of the amount of rain and wet weather we've been having. He says when the roads are wet, it's difficult to fill potholes, so they have to kind of put that thing on pause. He says they have been doing pothole blitzes regularly, including one coming up this weekend. Reporting live, I'm Omen Qureshi.
0: Well, the DVP won't be the usual parking lot this weekend. Instead, it will be a work zone closing for annual spring maintenance. 680's Carl Hanske has more.
15: This full weekend closure of the DVP starting at 11 tomorrow night. It is for maintenance work in advance of the FIFA World Cup. All drivers know is that there's going to be
16: extra traffic and mayhem.
17: Chaotic. Lots of traffic all over.
20: You hate it?
17: Yes, I really do.
20: The fact that it's for prep for the World Cup, does that take some of the hate away?
17: No, not really, man.
15: Because the Blue Jays play at home all weekend and TFC host Lionel Messi in Miami on Saturday. The same day, there will be no subway service on Line 2 between Kipling and Jane stations due to planned signal work. GO is adding extra trains along the Lakeshore West Line on Saturday to better carry the combined baseball and soccer crowd. Down by the DVP, I'm Carl Hanske.
14: The government will test Ontario's Alert Ready system today. A message and siren will be broadcast on TV, radio, and compatible wireless devices, including smartphones, at 1:55 this afternoon. The system is typically tested in November and May. There is no option to opt out of the test or out of the Alert Ready system.
0: While Russia continues its war in Ukraine, the International Olympic Committee is now looking to ease competition restrictions for Belarus. 680's Vrzesh Dave reports.
25: The IOC is no longer recommending restrictions on athletes from Belarus in international sports, saying they can compete around the world with their country's flag, color, and anthem again. Since March 2023, the IOC recommended that athletes from Belarus and Russia could return to competition as neutral athletes and only in individual events, so long as they don't actively support the war in Ukraine. That began in February of 2022 with Russia using Belarusian land as an intermediary. Many, but not all, Olympic sports federations have followed the recommendations and created pathways for individual neutral athletes from both countries. The Olympic governing body is not changing its recommendations, though, for restrictions on Russian athletes. I'm Vrzesh Dave.
0: Coming up, gas prices have that falling feeling.
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1: Hello, Tim Carroll here, Artistic Director at the Shaw Festival in Niagara-on-the-Lake. 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
0: Time for Rogers Xfinity Internet, traffic and weather together on the ones. Here's Lisa Amaral.
10: So it's still a pretty busy drive on the westbound 401. As you're approaching Westney, the ramp lane still blocked with a stalled vehicle. The ramp to get off at Markham Road has the right lane blocked due to a crash. And then from Warden towards approaching the 404 and the Express, the left lane is shut down due to construction. So it's slowing things down from just west of McCowan in both the Express and Collectors. Then just west of the 404 to Bayview and the Express Collectors, it's busy. As you're approaching Dixon, the right lane and ramp lane taken out for a crash. That's causing delays from just west of the 400 and the Express Collectors. Eastbound on the 401, as you're approaching the 427 towards Kiel, alternate the Express Collectors, you'll see delays. In the mix of that, just east of Dixie and the Express, the right lane blocked with a stalled vehicle. Tow truck is on scene. And then as you're approaching the 404,

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1: Chance of showers and near 14. For today, the guaranteed high 12.
2: Right now in downtown Toronto, mix of sun and cloud, 9 degrees. 680 News Time, 11:13.
3: Construction on Yonge Street in Newmarket continues. 680's Jordan Kerr has an update on the project.
4: The latest construction on Yonge Street from Davis Drive to Green Lane in Newmarket started in 2025. York Region is widening the road here from two lanes each way to three and also adding bigger sidewalks, bike lanes, and HOV lanes. In an update, they say construction is continuing on the east side of Yonge through the rest of spring and summer. Over the next few months, they'll be focusing on excavating, then widening Yonge Street, installing the new fire hydrants and sewer systems, and working on the traffic lights. After that, crews will be doing the sidewalks and bike lanes, and once the east side is done, they'll switch over to the west side to work. Right now, lanes are shifted on Yonge Street with occasional right lane closures on the northbound side. The project is set to be complete in 2027. I'm Jordan Kerr.
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3: We've got a mix of sun and cloud and 10 degrees downtown. Good morning. I'm Irene Preklett.
2: And I'm Sarah Parrott. Here are the top stories this hour.
3: Four Canadians are among the passengers who remain on a ship that was the scene of a deadly hantavirus outbreak. Canadian officials say the Public Health Agency of Canada is connecting with them to give guidance on isolation and public health measures. The World Health Organization gave an update this morning and says the threat to the public is low. Well, it's that time of year again, pothole season, and they seem especially bad in Toronto this year. But city officials say they have been filling them up. A pothole fixing blitz is set for this weekend. And just a heads up, the DVP will be closed this weekend for spring maintenance. And of course, among the things they will do, fill those potholes. And holding off on filling your car's gas tank until tomorrow will save you some cash. And Pro predicts the price will drop 6 cents at midnight to $1.83.9 a liter. Coming up after sports, that crucial weekend forecast. Now, time for sports from Sportsnet 590, The Fan, for Jesh Dave.
8: Irene, a singular game in the Stanley Cup playoffs today as the Hurricanes look to spoil the fun in Philadelphia for the Flyers. Carolina's up 2-0 in that series as it shifts up the coast. They'll go at 8 o'clock on Sportsnet. The Penguins also have extended forward Connor Dewar today to a two-year $4.5 million deal. It's a quiet Thursday here in the city with the Blue Jays off before opening up a homestand against the Angels tomorrow. The team's now back into fourth in the AL East, a game shy of the Orioles, and Baltimore's got Miami tonight at 6:40. You can catch it on Sportsnet Plus. The Yankees and Rangers, though, first to go just after 12 o'clock. That's coming up on Sportsnet. By the way, the Jays announcing today they're moving their start time for their June 23rd game against the Houston Astros. That's to accommodate a World Cup game at BMO Field that night. So the Jays will now begin at 4 instead of 7. If you have a ticket already, nothing to do on your end. A Sportsnet 1 doubleheader in the NBA playoffs today. The Pistons are up on the Cavs early. They'll go at 7 in Game 2. That's the Lakers trying to equalize against the Thunder at 9:30. Locally, the Brampton Honey Badgers are getting some celebrity support to their ownership group. Billionaire entrepreneur Mark Cuban joining the CEBL team today. They begin their season next Friday at CAA Center. And the International Olympic Committee is now recommending that athletes from Belarus should be allowed to compete again under their own flag, recognizing the country with good standing. That's not the case, though, still for Russian athletes and their country.

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5: 680 News Time, 11:18. A 68-year-old man is in hospital after a fire at a home in Vaughan. Flames broke out just before 11 last night at a house near Kipling and Highway 7. Vaughan Fire says crews found one person inside.
6: They encountered high heat and heavy smoke within the rear of the structure. They encountered and found one person. Removed the person from the building with vital signs absent.
5: The victim remains in hospital in critical condition. A heads up, if you've got Jays tickets for June 23rd, your game time has been moved up. First pitch against the Houston Astros is moving from 7:07 p.m. to 4:07 in order to avoid conflicts with a World Cup game. Panama is taking on Croatia at BMO Field at 7 that evening. All Jays tickets will remain valid for the new start time, and ticket holders don't have to do anything. Overseas, police in England say a man with a weapon has been arrested near the home of the former Prince Andrew. The arrest came yesterday after a man was reported as behaving in an intimidating manner near the home. Andrew Mountbatten Windsor moved to the private estate in Norfolk after he was evicted from his longtime home near Windsor Castle earlier this year. He was arrested and held for hours by British police in February on suspicion of misconduct in public office in a case related to his links to Jeffrey Epstein. Coming up, traffic and weather together. 680 News Time, 11:20.
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5: 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Here's Lisa Amaral.
11: 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So westbound on the 401, as you're approaching Westney, we were seeing a stalled vehicle in that ramp lane. This has finally cleared away. It sat there for a little while, so some good news there. Now, if you're also traveling on the ramp to Markham Road, more good news. That crash has cleared away on that ramp. From Warden to approaching the 404 in the Express, though, we still have the left lane blocked for construction, slowing things down as you're approaching Kennedy in both the Express and Collector lanes. Then west of the 404 towards Bayview and the Express Collectors, things are still moving a bit slowly. As you're approaching Dixon, the right lane is blocked right now due to a crash, so it's causing delays right now from the 400 in the Express and Collector lanes. Now, if you happen to be traveling on the East 401, it's busy approaching the 427 to Keele alternate, the Express Collectors. East of Dixie in the Express, the right lane blocked with a stalled vehicle. Tow truck is on scene, but it's slowing things down in the the area from Dixie, the express collector lanes. As you're approaching the 404 towards Victoria Park in the express, the left lane is blocked off with some road work. It's slow approaching Bayview in the express and collectors. Westbound QEW, as you're approaching Dorval, the HOV and left lane taken out for moving maintenance, so it's slowing down your drive from about Ford Drive. East on the 403, got a call from a traffic spotter as you're approaching Highway 6 North. It seems the left shoulder and left lane partially blocked off due to a stubborn Canadian goose that doesn't seem to want to move off of the line. So be very careful as you pass through this area here. Also going to be busy from the QEW towards Dundas. 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With the forecast now, Denise Andriacci.
3: Sun and cloud today with the chance of showers, cooler and below seasonal, the wind out of the west, and a guaranteed high of 12. The average is 18. We have the risk of frost tonight, a low near 3. Sun and cloud with the chance of showers and a high near 14 for Friday. Seasonal Saturday, 16 degrees, but the chance of showers and afternoon thunderstorms. Some wet weather early on Sunday for moms, a high of only 13. The guaranteed high today, 12 degrees.
5: Right now at Pearson Airport, skies have turned mostly cloudy and it is 10 degrees. 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
13: Matt Damon revisits his Oscar-winning movie Good Will Hunting in the new promo for SNL.
14: I see you guys are doing like a Good Will Hunting thing with the chalkboard. And you guys know that movie's like 30 years old, right?
15: Never seen it, dude.
16: Yeah, I grew up in a cult, never seen a movie.
14: Oh.
13: Damon and SNL cast members Jeremy Culain and Sarah Sherman stand at a chalkboard trying to crack the formula for the perfect SNL sketch. The cast members leave, and then Damon believes he's solved it.
14: Looks like someone finally cracked it.
16: No, not even a little bit. Somebody just wrote, bisexual cigarette talk show, Black Snape is host, no guests.
15: Then they drew stoner carrot checking into a casino hospital?
14: Yeah.
16: Matt Damon, did you do this?
14: No.
13: Damon returns to the SNL stage for the third time this weekend, along with musical guest Noah Kahan. I'm Eva Frangiscantos.
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20: Well, good morning, Irene. We've got shares in Boeing moving higher on Wall Street today, up by 2.3% at the moment. CNBC is reporting CEO Kelly Ortberg will join U.S. President Donald Trump on his trip to China next week. Now, this, for all intents and purposes, could break a logjam for Boeing, which China has shied away from, relying instead on Airbus. There is an expectation that a purchase announcement will come out of the meetings. next week. Wall Street is mixed, with the Dow pulling back despite this pop for Boeing. Right now, the Dow is down 109 points. It did touch 50,000 yesterday for the first time since February. We have seen fresh records on the S&P and the NASDAQ again today. I believe for the S&P, this is a sixth day we have seen a record high. Right now, it's up by 11. The NASDAQ higher by 119. We are still waiting for Iran to officially respond to the latest peace deal offer from the U.S., which, if accepted, would trigger a 30-day bargaining process. The U.S. president, of course, talking like it's already a done deal. On Bay Street, the TSX higher for a second day. It's up by 105, 34,087. So back above 34,000 here. Gold futures on the plus side today, up $71 to $4,765. Oil is going the other way for a third day on hopes the Strait of Hormuz will soon be reopened. Right now, down $3.39 to $91.68 a barrel. And then the Canadian dollar is lower ahead of a jobs report tomorrow. Right now, it's down by 4.173.31 cents U.S. We will also get a jobs report in the U.S. tomorrow. Also keeping an eye on Bitcoin. Again, traders here also waiting for a reply from Iran. Bitcoin right now down by about 2% to 79,762. The all-time high on Bitcoin just north of 126,000. I'm Chris McCusker.
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5: Good morning. This is Thursday, May 7th. I'm Sarah Parrott,
25: and I'm Irene Preklett. Here's what's making news this hour.
26: Two Canadians who disembarked a cruise ship at the center of a hantavirus outbreak are confirmed to be in Ontario. The ship is expected to dock in the Canary Islands with four more Canadians on board. The World Health Organization says the risk to the public is low.
27: If your car is going bumpity-bump down the street, the city wants you to know that they're working on it. I'm talking to the person in charge of making sure potholes get filled in Toronto. I'll have all the latest coming up.
28: Queen's Park.
29: To the Premier, why did the government stop tracking the numbers of children dying under your care?
28: The government under fire over a number of tragic incidents in the Ontario foster care system.
30: And a new poll finds support for a social media ban for Canadian kids under 16 is gaining steam.
31: The Flyers and Canes for Stanley Cup action for your Thursday, while the Blue Jays fly back to Rogers Centre as they begin a homestand against the Angels tomorrow. Sports at 45.
20: 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Business at 56.
5: 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Here's Lisa Amaral.
11: This report brought to you by Diamond and Diamond Lawyers. So eastbound on the 401, it's still busy approaching the 427 to Keele alternate, the Express Collectors. That stalled vehicle we were seeing east of Dixie in the Express has just cleared away. There's still some minor delays left behind in the area. As you're approaching the 404 towards Victoria Park in the Express, the left lane still shut down with construction, so
5: It's slow as you're approaching Bayview and the Express Collectors. West 401 from Warden to approaching the 404 and the Express. The left lane is taken out here for more road work, causing delays as you're approaching Kennedy and the Express Collector lanes. Still slow just west of the 404 to Bayview and the Express Collectors. And then as you're approaching Dixon, the right lane remains blocked because of a crash. So that's slowing things down from about the Allen and the Express and the 400 and the Collector lanes. Southbound 404 DVP busy south of Finch to south of Lawrence. On the northbound 404 DVP, it's also still busy from Eglinton up towards York Mills. Eastbound on the QEW, we had a crash out at Cawthra. Apparently that one's cleared away, so the delays do still continue as you're approaching Mississauga Road towards Cawthra. Westbound QEW at Dorval Drive, the HOV and left lane both taken out here for some moving maintenance, so really causing a backup as you're approaching Ford Drive. If you've been injured, call Diamond & Diamond, Canada's largest injury law firm, with over 65 lawyers and over $1 billion in client settlements. Call 1-800-567-HURT. With the forecast now, Denise Andriacci.
1: 12 is the guaranteed high today. We do have the chance of some showers, but for the most part, it's a sun cloud mix today. Well below seasonal tonight as well. Risk of frost, partly cloudy down to near 3 degrees. Our guaranteed high today, 12.
5: Right now at Pearson Airport, mostly cloudy, 10 degrees, 680 News Time, 1033. The risk of spread is low. That's the big takeaway from a World Health Organization update today on the hantavirus outbreak on board a cruise ship. It comes as contract tracing is underway for dozens of passengers who left the boat. Among those passengers are two Canadians, and we've just found out they are in Ontario. 680 Scott Burnett is here live with the latest information about the outbreak. Scott.
2: Irene, there were six Canadians on board the MV Hondius when it left Argentina. Two of them disembarked before the outbreak was detected. Ontario Health Minister Sylvia Jones was asked about the pair at a news conference moments ago.
3: The two individuals are in fact Ontario residents, and they are actively being monitored and working with the local public health authorities on a daily basis to make sure that the isolation is occurring, but that has been going on since they returned home.
2: The ship is expected to dock in the Canary Islands off the coast of West Africa this weekend. Global Affairs Canada will be on hand to meet the four remaining Canadians on board. The World Health Organization providing an update today. Director General Tedros Ghebreyesus confirming the hantavirus outbreak appears to have originated from a Dutchman who boarded in Argentina. He died on the ship. His wife also died after leaving the ship and traveling to South Africa. One other person died on the ship while five other cases were confirmed. Ghebreyesus saying three others with symptoms were evacuated.
4: Two are in a stable condition in hospital and one is asymptomatic and is now in Germany.
2: There are fears among the public right now, but the WHO reassures that human-to-human transmission of the hantavirus is not common and that the risk to the public is low. Reporting live, I'm Scott Burnett.
5: This is 680 News Radio at 11:35. Divots and craters so large, they shred your tires. That's what drivers in Toronto have to deal with over the last few months after the harsh winter conditions gave way to an extra brutal pothole season. 680's Moman Qureshi is speaking with city officials about the efforts to fix them and joins us live with more. Moman.
6: Sarah, it's common experience for Toronto drivers to be experiencing bumpity bump bump as they go down the road. City staff want us to know that they are working on it. Miles Curry, who works in the transportation department, he has in charge of making sure those potholes get filled. And he says they pretty much pivot hard right from winter into pothole season, which is where we are now. But he says really it is an ongoing continuous battle.
7: Our peak season is right now, but we do pothole repairs all year round. So we will see pothole repairs in the summer and in the fall, but the majority of them are done, you know, now up till June.
6: He says when you compare year over year, last year they filled about 125,000 potholes. By this time this year, they're at about 124,000. So pretty much right on pace where they were, although he admits this year has been a little challenging because of the amount of rain we've had. He says when the ground is wet, you can't fill potholes, so they have to navigate that as they are trying to fill them up as best they can. Reporting live, I'm Omen Qureshi.
5: Toronto Transit speaking more about plans to keep people moving during World Cup next month. Catalina Gillies of City News has more on a talk at the Toronto Region Board of Trade.
8: With hundreds of thousands of visitors expected to move across the city, transit agencies say major service increases are already being planned. We heard from TTC CEO Mandeep S. Lally.
9: We have a number of 1.5 million additional trips that will occur between the 10th of June to the 19th of June, of which 500,000 orientated around FanFest, around FIFA, and then also not negating the Jays matches, the concerts, the Pride.
8: Metrolinx projects roughly 44,000 additional riders on game days, more than double what the system saw during Taylor Swift concert weekends and the Blue Jays World Series run.
5: Officials say there will be major increases in GO Transit and UP Express service, including late night trains and expanded service beginning as early as this weekend.
30: Now, the Ford government is facing tough questions from the opposition today over a number of tragic incidents in the Ontario foster care system. Here's 680's Queen's Park reporter Richard Southern.
28: Two women were recently found guilty of killing an Indigenous boy they were trying to adopt, along with the forcible confinement of the child's brother. The NDP's Alexa Gilmore.
29: Teachers, doctors, social workers sounded the alarm for 5 years. 5 years! And this government heard them and did nothing.
28: The Ford government recently stopped producing reports that compiled data on the deaths of children who had interactions with Ontario's child welfare system.
29: Why did the government stop tracking the numbers of children dying under your care?
28: Michael Parsa is the Minister of Children, Community and Social Services.
0: We have introduced measures that never existed before. We have increased the number of frequency of visits down from 90 days to every 30 days. We hired more inspectors on the ground.
29: These were children with names and people who loved them and a government that was supposed to protect them.
28: The NDP calling on the government to reinstate the advocate for youth and children, Richard Southern, Queen's Park.
5: More Canadians are showing support for putting restrictions on social media for children. 680's Mike Eppel reports.
10: 70% of respondents to the Léger survey said they support age restrictions for social media like Instagram and TikTok, with a ban on access for children under the age of 16. And nearly the same number, 69%, support restricting AI chatbots like ChatGPT. Andrew Enns is Léger's executive VP for Central Canada.
12: Concern from Canadians is pretty high. And it's pretty high with respect to social media platforms like TikTok, Instagram, and also quite high with respect to chatbots.
10: The idea of age restrictions for social media has gained momentum globally since Australia became the first country to implement a ban last December.
13: It really took Australia to sort of get us all thinking about, you know, about the idea of it.
10: Enns also says that Canadians have been talking about restricting social media access following recent U.S. court verdicts that found Meta and Google liable for harms to children and February's deadly mass shooting in Tumbler Ridge, B.C. At the Business Center, I'm Mike Eppel.
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30: 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Enpro predicts the price will drop 6 cents at midnight to $1.83.9 a liter.
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30: It's time for Rogers Xfinity Internet. Traffic and weather together on the ones. Here's Lisa Amaral.
11: This report brought to you by Leon's. Westbound QEW approaching third line. The HOV and left lane both shut down for moving maintenance. This is causing a pretty heavy delay as you're approaching Ford Drive. East QEW busy Mississauga Road to Dixie. Eastbound Gardner seeing some delays pop back in as you're approaching the Humber Bridge towards about Jamison. East 401 slow approaching the 427 to Keele. Alternate the express collectors, then approaching the 404 to Victoria park in the express. The left lane blocked with construction. It's slow as you're approaching Bayview in the express collector lanes. Westbound on the 401 from Warden to approaching the 404 on the express. We still have the left lane blocked with road work, so it's slowing things down from Kennedy in the express collectors. West of the 404 towards Bayview in the express collectors, also still busy. Some good news though, as you're approaching Dixon, it looks like that crash has since cleared away. Still going to be slow at the moment from just west of the Allen in the express to the 400 in the collectors from across towards about Dixon. South 400 busy approaching those 401 ramps. South 404 DVP slow south of Finch to south of Lawrence. And then on the northbound side of the 404 DVP, delays get started as you're approaching Eglinton towards York Mills. Leon's Great Canadian Super Sale is on now. 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Now with the forecast, Denise Andriacci.
1: 12 is the guaranteed high today. We do have the chance of some showers, but for the most part, it's a sun cloud mix today. Plus 3 overnight, the risk of frost heading into Friday morning. Sun and cloud tomorrow, the chance of showers in near 14. For today, the guaranteed high, 12.
5: Right now at Pearson Airport, we've climbed to 10 degrees, but now there's more clouds than sun. 680 News Time, 11:43.
30: A reminder for drivers, the Don Valley Parkway will be closed this weekend. Starting at 11 o'clock Friday night, the DVP will be shut down from the 401 to the Jarvis Street ramp on the Gardner. It's to maintain expressway infrastructure ahead of major events like the World Cup. The DVP will reopen at 5 o'clock Monday morning. Coming up in 60 seconds, your top headlines and sports update.
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30: It's partly cloudy and 10 degrees in downtown Toronto. Good morning. I'm Sarah Parrott.
5: And I'm Irene Preklett. Here are the top stories this hour.
30: Two Canadians who disembarked a cruise ship that's been hit by a deadly hantavirus outbreak are in Ontario and are actively being monitored. That from the provincial health minister this morning. It comes as the World Health Organization says the risk of spread is relatively low. Eight cases are confirmed so far with three deaths. A tough winter has left some of the roads cracked and worn down, and the city of Toronto is trying to fix it. Officials say filling the potholes is an ongoing battle, with another big blitz planned for this weekend. Now time for sports from Sportsnet 590 The Fan. Here's Vrajesh Dave.
24: All right, Sarah, a solo game in the Stanley Cup playoffs today as the Flyers try and claw their way back into the series against the Hurricanes. Philly's got home ice today as the Canes come in with a 2-0 advantage. They'll face off at 8 o'clock on Sportsnet. Some business out of Pittsburgh as well this morning. The Penguins extending Connor Dewar. It's a 2-year deal at $4.5 million. No action for the Blue Jays today, who are looking to hop back in the win column starting tomorrow and find some momentum again after that rough series in Tampa. They've got the Angels coming up over the weekend, then those same Rays starting Monday. As for today, Sportsnet's got the Yankees and Rangers in about 45 minutes. Then it's the Orioles and Marlins at 6:40 on Sportsnet Plus. Also, if you're going to the Jays game in person against the Astros on Tuesday, June 23rd, a quick scheduling note, the team announcing today that start time's been moved up from 7 to 4. That's to adjust for a World Cup game here in the city that night. A double dip in the NBA playoffs today, both on Sportsnet 1 conveniently. Detroit looking for a 2-0 start against Cleveland. That's at 7. Then at night, Shai Gilgeous-Alexander and the Thunder up against LeBron and the Lakers. SGA and OKC are 1-0 leaders right now. As for local hoops, the Canadian Elite Basketball League welcoming Mark Cuban to the Brampton Honey Badgers today. The former Shark Tank star and majority owner of the Dallas Mavericks is joining the ownership group. They begin their season next Friday. Sports at 15 and 45, past every hour or anytime at sportsnet.ca.
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8: 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Don't be alarmed if you get an emergency alert on your phone, radio, or TV today. It's just a test. The message and siren will be broadcast at 1:55 this afternoon in this province. There's no option to opt out of the test or actual emergency alerts. The system is typically tested in May and November to ensure it works and to raise awareness. Emergency crews are investigating a fire at a home in Vaughan that sent a man to hospital. It happened just before 11 last night at a house near Kipling and Highway 7. York police say a 68-year-old man was rescued from the home and is now in hospital in critical condition. Vaughan Deputy Fire Chief Grant Moffitt says he didn't hear any smoke alarms when he attended the scene last night.
9: One thing I want to remind everyone is that to regularly check and test their smoke alarms. We haven't confirmed any smoke alarms yet. That will be part of the ongoing investigation.
8: The Ontario Fire Marshal has been called in. Iran says it's reviewing a new U.S. proposal to end the war. ABC's Tom Sophie Burridge has more.
12: What's really important to emphasize right now is not a full-blown deal with nothing more to negotiate. What we're inching towards is this kind of interim agreement between Iran and the U.S. Multiple sources to ABC News now confirming that this one-page memorandum of understanding, that's the way it's being dubbed, is now on the table. It's being looked at. The Iranians are now considering a U.S. proposal around this.
8: Pakistan's foreign ministry spokesperson says a deal is expected soon. And over the next two nights, Toronto's newest filmmakers will be showing off their latest works at the Toronto Metropolitan University's Film Festival. Anissa Sharif with the festival tells 680 News Radio 13 student thesis films will be shown at the Elgin Winter Garden Theater.
25: We're just putting in all the lessons that we've learned over the last 4 years into one film, whether you're in the art department or producing or directing or camera, you're using all the different lessons that you've learned from every different department and kind of putting it all together into one final film. It's going to be a great experience to just see everything and every lesson we've learned in one short 10-minute film.
8: You can buy tickets and learn more about the festival at torontometfilmfest.ca. Coming up in 60 seconds, traffic and weather. 680 News Time, 11:50.
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11: This report brought to you by 407 ETR. So again, it's a pretty busy drive on the westbound 401 out at Port Union and the collectors. The right lane now shut down with a stalled vehicle. Then over at Brimley, the transfer to get into the collectors has the right lane shut down due to a crash. I am seeing crews on scene. From Warden towards approaching the 404 and the express, the left lane is blocked with construction, still slowing things down from Kennedy and the express collectors. West of the 404 towards Bayview and the express collectors is busy. And again, from just west of the Allen and the express and the 400 in the collectors across towards about Dixon. East 401, slow approaching the 427 to Keele alternate the express collectors, then approaching the 404 to Victoria Park in the express, the left lane blocked with road work. Slow as you're approaching Bayview in the express and collectors. If you're traveling south on the 404 DVP, busy Finch to south of Lawrence. On the northbound side, you're going to see delays approaching Eglinton towards York Mills. Eastbound QEW, slow Mississauga Road to Dixie. East Gardner, heavy approaching the Humber Bridge to Parkside. On the westbound QEW, as you're approaching third line, the HOV and left lane both blocked here for some moving maintenance. So really still slowing down the drive from approaching Ford Drive. And then eastbound on the 403, as you're approaching York Boulevard, seems the left lane is blocked off here. It wasn't specified as to why, but it is causing a delay from King Street. And then just keep in mind, as you're approaching Highway 6 North, the left shoulder and left lane partially blocked off due to a Canadian goose. Now, this was a little while ago we got this call. If it is still there, just be careful as you pass through. 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Now with the forecast, Denise Andriacci.
1: We had some light rain, even some mixing this morning, but it's mostly a sun cloud mix for the day with just a chance of showers. 12 is the guaranteed high, cooler and below seasonal again. Plus 3 overnight, the risk of frost heading into Friday morning. Sun and cloud tomorrow, the chance of showers in near 14. Sun and cloud Saturday, seasonal, near 16 degrees. Chance of showers and the risk of afternoon thunderstorms. Sunday, below seasonal, chance of showers early in the day. 13 is the high for moms on Sunday. Our guaranteed high today, 12.
30: More cloud than sun in downtown Toronto. It is 10 degrees. 680 News Time, 11:53.
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30: With the World Cup just weeks away and the Blue Jays season in full swing, the team's moving a game time later in June. 680's Vrajesh Dave reports.
24: Citing scheduling conflicts with the World Cup, the Blue Jays are now moving their start time on Tuesday, June 23rd, when they host the Astros at Rogers Centre. That game will now begin earlier at 4:07 in the afternoon instead of the initial 7:07 start. The ball club says the new start time will make it easier for fans to enjoy both the ball game and the other event in the city that night. BMO Field, which will be renamed to Toronto Stadium for the duration of the World Cup, will host the Croatia-Panama group stage game that evening. The Blue Jays add there's nothing for fans to do. If you had a ticket for the 7:07 start time that night, it's automatically been adjusted for the new 4:07 start time. The Jays are off today, but back home for the Angels tomorrow. I'm Vrajesh Dave.
30: Coming up in business news in 60 seconds, fresh records on Wall Street again today. 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
8: Time for the Dynamic Market Minute. Here's Chris McCusker.
4: Well, Sarah, I'm watching shares in GameStop. Right now, this stock is down by about 3%. So we heard last week that CEO Ryan Cohen wanted to buy eBay for about $56 billion. We are learning today that he has shut down his eBay account after it was suspended for listing personal items for sale to fund his bid to buy the marketplace. And that included a pair of socks. There are also questions today about the financing of the deal. On Wall Street, fresh records for the S&P and the NASDAQ today. The S&P has actually hit an intraday record at least 6 days in a row. Right now, it's up by 11 points. The NASDAQ higher by 96. And the Dow is going the other way, down 61 points. On Bay Street, the TSX higher for a second day. It's up by 118 points. 34,099, so holding above 34,000, an advance of about 0.33%. And as of this moment, it is the best performer today. Shares in Maple Leaf Foods providing a big lift. That stock up by 11.5% and now higher by 25% this year. So first quarter profit at the company came in at $46.1 million. That is down from last year, but sales jumped by about 6%. And they did beat estimates. Gold futures providing support as well. Right now, higher by $52 to $4,746. And then oil is lower for a third day. It's down $2.92 to $92.19 a barrel. This somewhat connected to hopes the Strait of Hormuz will reopen if Iran accepts the latest peace plan from the U.S. And we are still waiting on a response from the Iranians. The Canadian dollar right now is lower by 2,173.33 cents U.S. Now, we do get a jobs report in Canada tomorrow, but we also get a jobs report in the U.S. tomorrow. At the Business Center, I'm Chris McCusker.
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20: Good afternoon. This is Thursday, May 7th. I'm Irene Preklett.
8: And I'm Sarah Parrott. Here's what's making news this hour.
22: Two Ontario residents are being monitored after disembarking early from a cruise ship at the center of a hantavirus outbreak.
23: Started as soon as they returned.
22: The ship is expected to dock in the Canary Islands this weekend.
29: It's spring, but it's also pothole season. The city says the weather has been a challenge when it comes to filling the cracks and bumps in the road, but they're pretty much on the same pace this year as they were last year.
20: Toronto is welcoming hundreds of thousands of soccer fans for the upcoming World Cup. Transit officials say they're planning major service increases.
31: An embattled Premier Ford facing heat over controversial moves to buy a jet and do away with FOI laws.
32: I talk to the little guy and little gal every day.
31: How Ford's trying to reshape the narrative.
24: There's one game in the Stanley Cup playoffs today as Philly and Carolina do business again, plus the Jays with an off day before coming back home for a big homestand. Sports at 15.
4: Bay Street higher for a second day, up by more than 100 points, and it's a mixed day on Wall Street with fresh records for the S&P and the NASDAQ. Business at 26.
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9: Time for Rogers Xfinity Internet, traffic and weather together on the ones. Here's Lisa Amaral.
10: So the westbound 401 still quite busy at Port Union and the collectors. The right lane is shut down due to a stalled vehicle. Then at Brimley, the transfer to get over and into the collectors has the right lane blocked off with a crash. From Warden to approaching the 404 and the express, the left lane shut down with construction, still causing delays from about Kennedy and the express and collectors. Then just west of the 404 to about Bayview and the express collectors, it's busy. Same thing from Keele and the express collectors across to Dixon. Eastbound 401, it's still busy as well, approaching the 427 to the 400, alternate the express collectors. As you're approaching the 404 towards Victoria Park in the express, the left lane is taken out for some road work, so things are slowing down just a bit as you're approaching Bayview and both the express collector lanes. Southbound on the 404 DVP, busy Finch to south of Lawrence. On the northbound 404 DVP, heavy as you're approaching Eglinton up towards about York Mills. Eastbound QEW, delays between here, Ontario and Dixie. Westbound QEW, I've been following some moving maintenance, so it should be approaching third line now. It's been blocking the HOV and the left lane. Rather, it looks more so like it's approaching Bronte. So at the moment, it is still causing quite a delay from about Ford Drive. So expect it to be a slow go out there. Eastbound 403 approaching York Boulevard. That problem we were seeing blocking the left lane has cleared away. Your next report will be coming up in less than 10 minutes with the forecast now. Good afternoon, Denise Andriacci.
11: Good afternoon. It's 10 degrees right now downtown and at Pearson. The Garant is 12, so we're below seasonal. A very calm wind out of the south right now. We've had a few spotty showers, mainly earlier in the morning, and we're staying fairly dry for the afternoon and evening, but we'll still keep an eye on the radar. We're partly cloudy, pretty cold overnight. We haven't seen a frost advisory issued just yet, but we may find we're under a frost advisory tonight as we drop to a low near plus 2.
1: 680 News Time, 12:03. The World Health Organization confirms 8 hantavirus cases have been reported among passengers on a cruise ship in the North Atlantic, including 3 deaths.
4: We are also learning more about the Canadians who were on board and those who have already left the ship. 680's Scott Burnett is following this story and joins us live with the latest. Scott.
22: Yeah, Sarah, we're hearing that the 2 Canadians who left the ship partway through its journey in St. Helena are Ontario residents and have since returned home. Health Minister Sylvia Jones saying they are being monitored by public health authorities and isolating.
12: The incubation and monitoring period will likely be in the 30-day period, but I want to reassure you that that is ongoing and has already started as soon as they returned to Ontario and happens on a daily basis.
22: Foreign Affairs Minister Anita Anand, meantime, also saying that a 3rd Canadian from Quebec who is on the same flight back to Canada as those 2 Ontarians is also being monitored. They were not on the ship. Global Affairs Canada staff will be on hand in the Canary Islands off the west coast of Africa this weekend, where the MV Hondius is docking in Tenerife. 4 Canadians are among the nearly 150 people who are still on board. And while concerns swirl around another global pandemic-style spread, Dr. Maria Van Kerkhove of the World Health Organization insists,
13: this is not SARS-CoV-2. This is not the start of a COVID pandemic. This is an outbreak that we see on a ship. This is not the same situation we were in 6 years ago.
22: She says human-to-human contact is very rare. The WHO is saying the risk to the public is low. Reporting live, I'm Scott Burnett.
1: Back here at home, filling potholes in Toronto is sort of like a game of whack-a-mole. The city can't fill them up fast enough, but crews are getting ready for their latest blitz this weekend. 680's Moment Correct. Reshi joins us live with more Moment. And it seems we're having a little bit of trouble there with Moment's line. We'll try and get back to him just a little later on.
4: Hundreds of thousands of soccer fans are heading to Toronto for the World Cup next month. So how will our public transit system handle all the extra commuters? 680's Phil Martino joins us live with the latest from transit officials. Good afternoon, Phil.
14: Good afternoon, Sarah. Soccer fans from around the world will converge on Toronto next month, and many will be turning to public transit to get around. The TTC's CEO, Mandeep Lally, says they're planning major service increases for the World Cup.
0: Go and Up will also be offering up major services increases during the World Cup as well. Now, the first wave of free tickets to Toronto's FIFA Fan Festival were snatched up within hours of being made available yesterday. That was the first batch of 220,000 tickets. They went live through an online portal. I'm Phil Martino.
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1: And it's time to find out how the afternoon drive is looking for today. Jordan Kerr is at the 680 News Radio Traffic Center, adding up all the potential problems.
15: On the highways, construction is back on the 401. The left lane is closed in the express both ways east of the 404. That'll hopefully be done before the rush. Otherwise, a few issues, but nothing major. On city streets, Avenue Road is a single lane each way south of St. Clair for construction, and westbound Finch approaching Jane at Tobermory, the right lane remains closed for road work. Weather-wise, a chance of rain, but nothing significant and no big events scheduled this evening downtown. Considering these factors, we're rating the afternoon drive a level 2 out of 4, moderate, on the 680 commuter calculator. From the 680 Traffic Center, I'm Jordan Kerr.
1: Of course, things can change in an instant, so be sure to stay tuned to traffic and weather together every 10 minutes on the ones throughout the afternoon drive.
8: Well, the premier, who is down in the polls, is facing more heat over recent controversial moves by his government. 680's Queen's Park reporter Richard Southern is at the legislature.
31: They are issues that have dogged the premier lately, specifically his move to do away with most freedom of information requests. Opposition leader Maurice Stiles in question period today.
16: If there is nothing to hide, why change the law to keep things hidden?
31: Premier Ford.
17: I talk to the little guy and little gal every day more than anyone in the entire world. I'll tell you what we're doing, Madam Speaker. Ontario is leading the world when it comes to nuclear, creating 150,000 jobs.
31: The premier trying to quickly pivot to a nuclear announcement by his government today. Meantime, his House leader, Steve Clark, trying to set the record straight again on the sale of the premier's jet.
18: Transferring ownership and completing that handoff does take some time, but I'm pleased to inform the House that as of last week, possession of the aircraft was transferred back to Bombardier.
31: Still no timeline, though, on when we'll get the receipts from that. Richard Southern, Queen's Park.
1: A former Shark Tank star and ex-owner of the Dallas Mavericks could soon be spending more time in Brampton. 680's Virgesh Dave explains.
24: The Canadian Elite Basketball League is about to be injected with some major star power. Mark Cuban's attaching himself to the Honey Badgers leadership team today. The league saying in a statement, Cuban played an active role in the Mavericks' success over his ownership tenure, contributing to their 2011 NBA championship. He's credited for his willingness to spend to acquire top talent, foster team chemistry, and build a family-like atmosphere. Cuban's career has spanned a wide range of business ventures, a former majority owner of the Mavs, a 13-year run on Shark Tank, and the owner of Cost Plus Drugs, a public benefit corporation focused on providing pharmacare to the public at a much lower cost. Cuban saying in a statement, Canadian basketball is probably the most underappreciated in the world, and that he's excited to bring the fun he had in Dallas to the Toronto area. The Honey Badgers begin their season next Friday. I'm Virgesh Dave.
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6: Time for Rogers Xfinity Internet traffic and weather together on the ones. 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
7: This report is brought to you by Vertical CPA. If you're traveling westbound on the QEW, last I checked, we had moving maintenance near a third line blocking the HOV and the left lane. I don't see them on the cameras anymore, so not 100% sure where they're at. Nonetheless, though, it is still causing a pretty heavy delay as you're approaching Ford Drive throughout that area. If you're traveling eastbound on the 401, it's still busy from the 427 to the 400 alternate, the Express and Collectors. Then approaching the 404 to Victoria Park in the Express, we have the left lane shut down with construction. It's slow as you're approaching Leslie in the Express Collector lanes. Westbound 401 at Port Union in the Collectors, the right lane is still blocked here with a stalled vehicle. Then at Brimley, the transfer to the Collectors has the right lane shut down due to a crash. From Warden to approaching the 404 in the Express, the left lane is taken out for some road work, causing delays from about Kennedy, mainly in the Express lanes. Then it's also going to be slow west of the 404 to Bayview in the Express Collectors, and then from the 400 to Dixon in the Express Collector lanes. Southbound 404 DVP, it's still slow from

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1: Day, and we did see record highs for the S&P and the NASDAQ again today, but markets in the U.S. now in the red across the board. So the NASDAQ's down by 2, the S&P down by 14, the Dow is down 139. Bay Street is still moving higher. It's up for a second straight day, although well off its high for the day. Right now up 30 points, 34,012. With the price for oil lower for a third day, although it's off its low for the day, down $1.59 now to $93.49 a barrel. At the Business Center, I'm Chris McCusker.
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9: It is 10 degrees. Skies now mostly cloudy downtown. Good afternoon. I'm Irene Preklin.
10: And I'm Sarah Parrott. Here are the top stories this hour.
9: Federal officials now say a third person who was not on the Hanta virus-stricken ship but was on the same flight home as two Canadians who left the vessel is isolating. The Foreign Affairs Minister says a Canadian who may have come in contact with a symptomatic individual is among those being monitored by local authorities. Two of the individuals are in Ontario. One is in Quebec. And it's a bumpy ride on Toronto streets with potholes, it seems, on every road. So how is the city doing when it comes to fixing them? As of late March, more than 82,000 have been repaired, and there is another pothole blitz coming up this weekend. Now, time for sports from Sportsnet 590, The Fan, Verzhesh Dave.
11: Irene, just one in the Stanley Cup playoffs today as the Flyers and Hurricanes face off in Game 3 from Philadelphia. The Canes looking to keep their series advantage in the city of brotherly love. They're up 2-0. That's at 8 o'clock on Sportsnet. The Penguins also re-upping Connor Dewar today. It's a 2-year contract for him at $4.5 million. The NHL also out with its Norris Trophy finalists this morning for the league's best defensemen. They include Buffalo's Rasmus Dahlin, Colorado's Cale Makar, and Columbus's Zach Werenski. Well, the Blue Jays with a quiet Thursday as they come back to the city after a tough time in Tampa. They're kicking off a fresh homestand against the Angels this weekend. That begins tomorrow. As for the ballpark today, Yankees Rangers coming up in 15 minutes on Sportsnet. Baltimore Miami later at 6:40 on Sportsnet Plus. Toronto's also a game back of those Orioles for third in the division, and the team's letting fans know today that it's moving its June 23rd start time against the Astros from 7 to 4 in the afternoon. That's to make way for a World Cup game in the city that night. NBA playoffs, the Pistons looking to go up 2-0 on Cleveland. They'll tip off at 7. The night game's got the Thunder and Lakers again with OKC up 1-0 there. That's at 9:30, both of those on Sportsnet 1. Back to hockey for a sec. The PWHL playoffs continue today. Montreal-Minnesota Game 3, that series tied 1-1. They'll face off at 7. And the International Olympic Committee is now recommending that athletes from Belarus should be allowed to compete again under their own flag and national anthem, recognizing the country with good standing. That's still not the case, though, for Russian athletes in their country amid the ongoing war in Ukraine. Sports at 15 and 45 past every hour or anytime at sportsnet.ca.
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7: And your need to know at noontime, we're just shy of 12:19. The U.S. is reportedly waiting on Iran to respond to a short-term proposal to end the war. This as the Strait of Hormuz is effectively blocked off. More from ABC's Tom Soufi Burridge.
8: An interim agreement which would mean Iran reopening gradually the Strait of Hormuz, allowing all of those hundreds of trapped commercial vessels in the waters west of there to get out and to export and potentially start alleviating some of the pain on the world's economy. And the U.S. military, in return for that, gradually beginning to ease the U.S. military blockade on Iranian ports.
7: U.S. President Donald Trump says Iranian officials want a deal, but he warns that intense bombing will resume. If they refuse. The Ontario Fire Marshal has been called in to investigate a house fire in Vaughan. It broke out around 11 last night near Kipling and Highway 7. Vaughan's deputy fire chief says they found one person inside the home.
9: They were transferred to our paramedic partners with York EMS and transported to hospital, where this person is currently in critical condition.
7: One person inside the house managed to escape and call 911. No word yet on the cause. And you won't be able to take the Don Valley Parkway this weekend. It will be shut down from the 401 to the Jarvis Ramp on the Gardiner from 11 tomorrow night until 5 Monday morning. City crews will be working on a number of things, including clearing catch basins and filling potholes. Coming up in traffic, we'll find out how the DVP is doing right now, as well as your weekend weather details. 680 News Time, 1220.
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14: This report is brought to you by HimPro, westbound on the QEW. Last I checked, we had moving maintenance near third line, blocking the HOV and left lane. I'm not really seeing it on the cameras anymore at the moment. We do still have some pretty heavy delays, though, as you're approaching Ford Drive across to about Dorval. So just a heads up as you pass through, it's going to be quite slow. Eastbound 401, still heavy from the 427 to the 400 alternate, the express collectors. Then as you're approaching the 404 towards Victoria Park in the express, left lane taken out for construction. It's slow approaching Leslie in the express collector lanes. Westbound on the 401 at Port Union in the collectors, the right lane is shut down with a stalled vehicle. At Brimley, the transfer to the collectors has the right lane blocked due to a crash. From Warden to approaching the 404 in the express, left lane taken out here for some construction. It's still heavy from Kennedy in the express lanes. I did get a call, though, from a traffic spotter saying it looks like they're picking up the pylon, so hopefully this will clear shortly. Still a bit busy from west of the 404 towards Bayview and the express collectors, and then the 400 to Dixon and the express collectors. Southbound 404 DVP slow south of Finch to south of Lawrence, and then on the northbound side of the 404 DVP delays approaching Eglinton towards York Mills. 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
15: It is 10 degrees downtown, 9 in Newmarket, 11 in Burlington. We're all below seasonal. That's the trend for the next couple of days. Varying amounts of sun and cloud. We should stay dry, slight chance of showers. It's cold tonight. We're down to plus 2. For tomorrow, sun and cloud. Chance of showers, again, mainly dry, just a chance of some active wet weather, brief, if we see anything at all Friday. Highs near 14, so we're moving in the right direction, near 16 for Saturday, the chance of showers and the risk of isolated thunderstorms. Could have some rain early Sunday morning, and then that should move on, and a sun cloud mix is now what we're expecting for Sunday afternoon. If you have outdoor plans with mom, you'll need a spring jacket, highs only near 12. That's the guaranteed high today, 12 degrees.
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7: A new term is trending on social media, and it's being used to describe the recent string of concert and tour cancellations.
18: Fans are calling it blue dot fever, referring to the blue dots showing unsold seats on Ticketmaster's venue app. While the Pussycat Dolls and Kid Cudi reference disappointing ticket sales as a reason for the cancellations, Meghan Trainor said it was to spend more time with her family, and Post Malone said he needed to finish new music. But one look at Ticketmaster and you'll see all the blue dots, meaning a lot of fans were not buying what these artists were selling. Some fans are now screenshotting arena maps, predicting which artists will cancel or postpone their tours next. While fans have complained for years about the rising price of concerts, they still paid, but some experts say rising ticket prices and the high cost of living, along with geopolitical uncertainty, are changing consumer tolerance for high prices. I'm Eva Fragiscados.
7: Coming up, markets are off their highs for the day. Chris McCusker's coming up with those details.
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7: Now for the Dynamic Market Minute, here's Chris McCusker.
12: Irene, this CNN is reporting that Iran has now laid out a new set of rules for vessels passing through the Strait of Hormuz. There is apparently a document with more than 40 questions, and this must be filled out before the vessel can transit the strait. Iranian officials also met for about 2.5 hours today to discuss the ideas proposed by the U.S. for a peace plan. There has still not been any official response. The price for oil is still in the red, but it is well off its low for the day. It's now down 33 cents to $94.77. When I first sat down about an hour and a half ago, it was closer to $91. Wall Street is also now mixed and off its highs for the day. Records for the S&P and the NASDAQ again today. The S&P right now is lower by 14 points. The NASDAQ's higher by 21. And then the Dow is down by 181. On Bay Street, the TSX trying for a second straight winning day. Right now, it's down 16 points, 33,965. I'm also watching shares in Air Canada. Right now, that stock up by 1.7%. The airline ending service early on 4 more seasonal routes
0: because of the increasing price for jet fuel. Now, these are all routes to U.S. cities and come after seven other routes were nixed for the very same reason. Gold futures right now higher by $26 to $4,719. And then the Canadian dollar right now is unchanged, 73.35 cents U.S., ahead of a Canadian and a U.S. jobs report, both of which will be released tomorrow. Just seeing a few headlines here now. According to the Wall Street Journal, a senior Iranian official said Iran wouldn't allow the U.S. to reopen the Strait of Hormuz with an unrealistic plan. So it seems there is Maybe a snag here potentially coming. I'll continue to watch this. At the Business Center, I'm Chris McCusker.
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18: Ontario's Ministry of Health is keeping a close eye on two Canadians who are now in this province after disembarking the cruise ship at the center of a deadly hantavirus outbreak.
7: 680 Scott Burnett joins us live with more on that and the latest from the World Health Organization. Scott.
26: Irene, those two Canadians left the ship partway through its journey in St. Helena. They are in Ontario after returning home. Health Minister Sylvia Jones saying they are being monitored by public health authorities and told to isolate.
27: The incubation and monitoring period will likely be in the 30-day period, but I want to reassure you that that is ongoing and has already started as soon as they returned to Ontario and happens on a daily basis.
26: Foreign Affairs Minister Anita Anand also saying a third Canadian from Quebec who was on the same flight back to Canada as the two Ontarians is also being monitored. They were not on the ship. Global Affairs Canada staff will also be on hand in the Canary Islands off the coast of West Africa this weekend when the MV Hondius docks in Tenerife. Four Canadians are among the nearly 150 people still on board. And while there are concerns about another pandemic-style spread, Dr. Maria Van Kerkhove of the World Health Organization insists,
28: this is not SARS-CoV-2. This is not the start of a COVID pandemic. This is an outbreak that we see on a ship. This is not the same situation we were in 6 years ago.
26: She says human-to-human contact is rare and that the risk to the public is low. Reporting live, I'm Scott Burnett.
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18: It's time for Rogers Xfinity Internet traffic and weather together, all the ones. Good afternoon, Carrie Prunskis.
12: Good afternoon, Sarah and Irene. Well, there's a new problem. It's on the eastbound 401, just east of Kennedy in the collectors. The left lane is now blocked, and this is due to a collision. A slow drive on the eastbound 401, busy from the 427 to the 400 in the express, and a delay too about Keele if you're in the collectors. Looks like that construction is done, approaching the 404 to Victoria Park in the express. Don't see that left lane closed anymore, but with this problem east of Kennedy and the collectors, it is quickly getting jammed as you approach Warden in those collector lanes. Westbound on the 401, MTO is reporting a problem at Port Union and the collectors, right lane blocked with a stalled vehicle. Then at Brimley, the transfer to the collectors is partially blocked. That's due to a collision. Looks like the construction from Warden to the 404 and the express is done as well, but you have some delays through the city. Not too bad. A little bit busy around Victoria Park collectors, and then slow from the 404
4: 4 to Leslie and the Express. Traffic drags again around the 400 Express and Collectors to Dixon. Westbound on the 409 approaching Kipling. Left lane is blocked. Looks like a stalled truck here. And then at Kipling, two right lanes closed for maintenance. MTO also says the westbound 409 ramp to Kipling, that has been shut down. And westbound on the QEW, it looks like the maintenance at third line at least has moved along. It's a rolling closure here, so they might stop again. But you have heavy delays on the westbound QEW. Very busy from approaching Ford Drive on and off to Guelph Line. Northbound on the Don Valley Parkway, it's a slow go from Don Mills to York Mills. And busy southbound 404 DVP from Finch to south of Lawrence. Your next traffic report is at 12:41. With a look at the forecast, here's Denise Andriachi.
6: Mostly to partly cloudy skies. It's crisp and cool out there. It's calm. It's, you know, there's not a lot of active weather, but we're only sitting around 10, 11 degrees right now. That's below seasonal. Overnight near +2. So frost advisories are likely for some communities. Heading into tomorrow morning, it's quite chilly, but we'll warm up to 14 for Friday. The guaranteed high for today, 12.
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8: Potholes are not only a pain in the you-know-what, they also cost us big bucks. The City of Toronto has been proactive in tackling them, conducting several weekend blitzes this year, and there's one set for this weekend. 680's Momin Qureshi joins us live with more details. Momin.
9: It's a common experience for Toronto drivers to be experiencing bumpity bump bump as they go down the road. City staff want us to know that they are working on it. Miles Curry, who works in the transportation department, he has in charge of making sure those potholes get filled. And he says they pretty much pivot hard right from winter into pothole season, which is where we are now. But he says really it is an ongoing continuous battle.
10: Our peak season is right now, but we do pothole repairs all year round. So we will see pothole repairs in the summer and in the fall, but the majority of them are done, you know, now up till June.
9: He says when you compare year over year, last year they filled about 125,000 potholes. By this time this year, they're at about 124,000. So pretty much right on pace where they were. Although he admits this year has been a little challenging because of the amount of rain we've had. He says when the ground is wet, you can't fill potholes. So they have to navigate that as they are trying to fill them up as best they can. Reporting live, I'm Omen Qureshi.
7: Well, Toronto is gearing up to welcome hundreds of thousands of soccer fans for the World Cup next month. Transit agencies say they're ready for all the extra commuters. 680's Phil Martino joins us live with more details. Phil.
11: Irene, the TTC is boosting streetcar, bus, and subway service during the World Cup. The transit agency's CEO says they have a number of 1.5 million additional trips that will occur between June 10th and June 19th.
13: Between the 10th of June to the 19th of June, of which half a million are orientated around FanFest, around the FIFA, and then also not negating the Jays matches, the concerts, the Pride, all those additional events which are on top of. In terms of systematically working it through, we've guaranteed to maintain service as we have today for the 2.5 million trips.
11: Go and Up Express will also be offering up major service increases during the World Cup. Meantime, the Toronto Blue Jays have moved up an upcoming home game against the Houston Astros to an earlier start to avoid a conflict with the FIFA World Cup game that night. The start time of the June 23rd game at Rogers Center was moved from 7:07 p.m. to 4:07 p.m. Panama and Croatia are set to play at 7 p.m. that night at BMO Field. I'm Phil Martino.
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8: It's time to find out how the afternoon drive is looking for today. Kyle Hawking is at the 680 News Radio Traffic Center, adding up all the potential problems. Good afternoon, Kyle.
14: Oh, good afternoon, Sarah. No major issues on our highways anymore. Construction that had been set up on the 401 both ways between Warden and the 404 is already wrapped up for the day, earlier than we expected. On city streets, Avenue Road is a single lane south of St. Clair for construction, and westbound Finch down to a single lane approaching Jane at Tobermory. That's due to road work. Right lane closed in that case. Weather-wise, there is a chance of rain, but nothing significant, and no major events scheduled for downtown venues this evening. So considering these factors, we're rating the afternoon drive a level 2 out of 4, or moderate, on the 680 Commuter Calculator. Reporting live from the 680 Traffic Center, I'm Kyle Hawking.
8: Of course, things can change in an instant, so be sure to stay tuned to traffic and weather together every 10 minutes on the ones throughout the afternoon drive.
7: Jetgate continues to follow the premier, with the opposition hammering the Ford government again in question period. 680's Queen's Park reporter Richard Southern joins us live from the legislature with the latest. Richard.
15: We actually got kind of a new story out of the government on the jet today, Irene. You'll recall 2 weeks ago,
0: ago, the premier said it was sold to Bombardier. And indeed, Bombardier confirmed that to 680 News Radio 2 weeks ago. Now, Government House Leader Steve Clark says the jet actually went Bombardier's way last week.
15: Transferring ownership and completing that handoff does take some time. But I'm pleased to inform the House that as of last week, possession of the aircraft was transferred back to Bombardier. The province no longer has it.
0: But interim Liberal leader John Fraser imploring Ontarians to listen to the specific language used there by the House leader.
16: Bombardier has taken possession of the jet. That's different from ownership. They have the jet. They didn't say they sold it to Bombardier. They said when the transfer's done.
0: Of course, the premier could put all this to rest and the story perhaps to bed by releasing the receipts regarding the purchase and sale of the jet, as he promised to do, though the government still hasn't done that, and we have no timeline as to when they may. Reporting live at Queen's Park, Richard Southern, 680 News Radio.
8: Well, construction on Yonge Street in Newmarket continues. We get an update on the project from 680's Jordan Kerr.
14: The latest construction on Yonge Street from Davis Drive to Green Lane in Newmarket started in 2025. York Region is widening the road here from two lanes each way to three and also adding bigger sidewalks, bike lanes, and HOV lanes. In an update, they say construction is continuing on the east side of Yonge through the rest of spring and summer. Over the next few months, they'll be focusing on excavating, then widening Yonge Street, installing the new fire hydrants and sewer systems, and working on the traffic lights. After that, crews will be doing the sidewalks and bike lanes, and once the east side is done, they'll switch over to the west side to work. Right now, lanes are shifted on Yonge Street with occasional right lane closures on the northbound side. The project is set to be complete in 2027. I'm Jordan Kerr.
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29: 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Eastbound on the 401, MTO crews were briefly stopped approaching the 427 in the express. They've moved along, but it might be a rolling maintenance closure, so I'll keep an eye out, see if they stop anywhere else. But it is backed up on the eastbound 401 from south of Pearson to the 400, mainly in the express. And then delays in the collectors through Scarborough. That's due to a collision east of Kennedy and the collectors. It's blocking the left lane, so traffic is backed up from Victoria Park and the collectors. Westbound on the 401 at Port Union and the collectors, right lane is blocked. That's due to a stalled vehicle. And then at Brimley in the transfer to the collectors, right lane is blocked with a collision. No delays as a result of those problems. It's not too bad. A little bit busy 404 to Leslie Express and through Young and the collectors. And then a heavier delay as you approach the 400 Express and collectors to Dixon. Westbound on the 409 approaching Kipling. Left lane is blocked. Looks like a stalled vehicle here. And then MTO is reporting a ramp to Kipling closed. That's for some maintenance work. Southbound on the 404 DVP, a busy drive from Finch to south of Lawrence. Looks pretty good on the westbound Gardner right now. So you should make good time on that route. Westbound QEW, there was an earlier maintenance closure around third line. So you still have some delays on and off from 4 Drive to west of Appleby. Just busy sections through that whole stretch. A much better drive on the eastbound QEW. Eastbound Gardner is slow from approaching Spadina onto the Jarvis ramp. And a delay northbound DVP from Don Mills up to York Mills. It's the all-weather drive main event. 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And now with the forecast, here's Denise Andreacci.
6: It is cool and below seasonal today. Our guaranteed high is 12. The average this time of year, 18. We have varying amounts of sun and cloud for this afternoon. Slight chance of showers. Cold tonight. We're down to near +2. Tomorrow morning is chilly, but we're up to 14 for the afternoon with sun and cloud. Our guaranteed degrees.
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8: Now time for the market update. Here's Chris McCusker.
1: Sarah, a bit of fluctuation now on markets. A mixed picture at this moment. The Wall Street Journal reporting, a senior Iranian official says, it will not allow the U.S. to reopen the Strait of Hormuz with an unrealistic plan. There is also word by way of CNN that Iran has laid out a new set of rules for vessels seeking to transit the Strait of Hormuz, and that is casting at least some doubt on the prospects for a peace deal. So right now, the price for oil is lower. It's down 75 cents, $94.35. It was close to $91 earlier this morning, and markets are now in the red across the board after the S&P and the NASDAQ hit records again today. The NASDAQ down by 3, the S&P down 10. The Dow is down 240, and the TSX lower by 75, 33,906. At the Business Center, I'm Chris McCusker.
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8: We have a mostly cloudy sky in downtown Toronto. It is 10 degrees. Good afternoon. I'm Sarah Parrott.
7: And I'm Irene Preklett. Here are the top stories this hour.
8: Ontario's health minister says two Canadians who disembarked a cruise ship that's been hit by a deadly hantavirus outbreak are in the province and are actively being monitored. She says the two Ontario residents have been actively isolating since their return, adding that the incubation and monitoring period will likely be around 30 days. We got an update today from transit officials as the city of Toronto braces for hundreds of thousands of soccer fans next month for the FIFA World Cup. The TTC says it's boosting service on buses, subways, and streetcars to get fans to and from BMO Field and the FIFA Fan Festival. Now time for sports. Here's for Josh Dave.
12: All right, Sarah, just a singular game in the Stanley Cup playoffs today as the Hurricanes look to spoil the fun in Philadelphia for the Flyers. Carolina's up 2-0 in that series as it shifts up the coast. They'll go at 8 o'clock on Sportsnet. The NHL also out with its North Trophy finalists today for the league's top defensemen. They include Buffalo's Rasmus Dahlin, Colorado's Cale Makar, and Columbus's Zach Werenski. Well, it's a quiet Thursday in the city. The Blue Jays are off. They've got the Angels here in town tomorrow as they kick off a new homestand. By the way, the Jays also announcing today they're moving their start time back for their June 23rd game against Houston. That's to accommodate a World Cup game at BMO Field that night. So instead of 7, it'll now begin at 4. And a doubleheader in the NBA playoffs today. It's the Cavs and Pistons at 7, then the Lakers and Thunder at 9:30. Sports at 15 and 45 past every hour, or anytime at sportsnet.ca.
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5: It's Interesting Stories of the Day with Richard Southern.
0: Good afternoon. We have some interesting news here at the noon hour out of the Vatican. It seems the Pope has had to contend with an issue we have all had to deal with, unfortunately, that being contending with customer service. Yes, Pope Leo's longtime friend, Reverend Tom McCarthy, recently recanted a story he said the Pope told him. He said 2 months after Leo was voted into the papacy last year, the pontiff called his bank in Chicago to change his phone number and address as he was moving into some new digs, being the Pope. After Leo, who was born Robert Provost, answered a series of security questions over the phone, the customer service representative offered him a straightforward solution. She said, quote, "I'm sorry, sir, but you're going to have to come in person." After pleading with the representative to no avail, the Pope pulled his one last card, the "Don't you know who I am" card. He reportedly said, quote, "Would it matter to you if I told you I'm Pope Leo?" That didn't work. She hung up on him. Can you imagine Sarah and Irene hanging up on the Pope?
8: Oh my gosh. Can you imagine how she feels now knowing that it truly wasn't a prank? She probably thought, right? Who is this guy? What's he doing?
0: It's another crazy.
8: That is wild. Wow.
0: Guys, we're going to preempt the second interesting story for some breaking news we have here on 680 News.
10: Happy birthday to you.
0: It is Sarah Parrott's birthday. Happy birthday, Sarah.
8: Thank you so much, and it's Irene Preklin's birthday tomorrow.
0: All right, double shot of birthdays.
8: Yes, double shot because Irene's not here tomorrow, so a little double birthday. There's lots of sweets in the newsroom. I think we're going to have to be rolled out of here. The amount of stuff we're eating right now, we got donuts, we got cookies, we got cake.
7: We're on a sugar high.
8: Yeah, so.
0: We need a quick speech. Is there anything poignant you two birthday girls would like to tell us?
8: Ooh, don't put me on the spot like that. Jeez. No, just shout out to everyone who has made this day really special. And I can't wait to spend it with my son and my family tonight. So, yeah.
0: Right.
8: Round of applause.
0: All right. Happy birthday, guys.
8: So cute. Richard, you devil. All right. Coming up in 60 seconds, traffic and weather.
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21: What if Juliet got a second chance at life after Romeo and Juliet, the riotously funny musical that has critics raving? 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CBC Radio declares it's a non-stop fun night out. The Globe and Mail proclaims And Juliet is just that good. 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
8: 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Together are the ones. Here's Carrie Prunskis.
29: This report is brought to you by the Distillery District. Eastbound on the 401 east of Kennedy in the collectors, the left lane is blocked, and this is due to a collision. It's a slow drive on the eastbound 401. A delay from the 427 to the 400, mainly in the express. Gets a little bit busy around Leslie in the express, and then very slow from Victoria Park to east of Kennedy in the collectors. You're definitely better off in the express lanes through Scarborough. Westbound on the 401, a couple of problems to watch out for. At Port Union and the Collectors, the right lane is blocked because of a stalled vehicle. And then at Brimley, the transfer to the Collectors is partially blocked. That's due to a collision. So only the left lane of that transfer is open. No delays at either of those spots, but it is busy after that from Leslie to Bayview Express, Bayview to west of Young Collectors, and then busy as you approach Islington Express and Collectors to Dixon. Westbound 409, a bit busy heading towards Kipling. That's because the left lane is blocked, a stalled transport truck. And also the westbound 409 ramp to Kipling is closed, and that's for some maintenance. And I think maintenance crews are now on the eastbound QEW approaching Dorval. Unless it could be another problem, but they were previously westbound QEW near 3rd Line, so I think they've reappeared on the eastbound side. Likely doing some pothole repairs. So eastbound QEW, it's backed up from 3rd Line to approaching Dorval, and still seeing residual delays on the westbound QEW. Busy sections from Ford Drive on and off to west of Guelph Line. If you're heading into the city on the eastbound Gardner, it's busy from east of Jamison to the Jarvis Ramp, and a slow drive northbound on the Don Valley Parkway from Don Mills to York Mills. Southbound 404 DVP, expect delays from Finch to south of Lawrence. Spring is finally here at the distillery. 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There's always something happening at the distillery. 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And with the extended forecast, here's Denise Andriacci.
6: Well, the ups and downs of early May continue. It's cooler today and will likely fall under frost advisories for some tonight as we're dropping to a low near plus 2. Sun and cloud for Friday. Slight chance of showers. Highs near 14. Near 16 on Saturday. It's not looking like we're going to get to seasonal until the May long weekend. And that is around 18 degrees for this time of year. So we've got still some spring jacket weather for the next week or so. It's currently 10 at Pearson and 10 downtown. The guaranteed high, 12 degrees.
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8: Over in Europe with the Champions League final now set, more than 100,000 fans have been arrested. 100 fans, that is, have been arrested as celebrations for their team's accomplishment continue. Here's 680's Vrajesh Dave.
12: Nearly 130 people have been arrested in Paris as fans clashed with police following PSG or Paris Saint-Germain reaching the Champions League final. France's Interior Minister Laurent Nunez telling Europe 1 Radio that the total number of arrests was 127 in the Paris metropolitan area after title holder PSG eliminated Bayern Munich yesterday to reach a second straight final and their third since 2020. He said there were 11 injuries among the rioters and 23 police officers that sustained light injuries. Clashes took place right outside PSG's Parc des Princes Stadium and on the Champs-Élysées as police dispersed groups and prevented the Paris ring from being blocked off by rioters. Nunez said security would be increased for the May 30th final against Arsenal in Budapest, Hungary. I'm Vrajesh Dave.
8: Coming up in 60 seconds in your business news, there may be a snag in peace talks to end the war in Iran. This is 680 News Radio.
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8: Now the dynamic market minute. Here's Chris McCusker.
1: Well, Sarah, the Wall Street Journal reporting a senior Iranian official says it's not going to allow the U.S. to reopen the Strait of Hormuz with an unrealistic plan. Those were the words used. CNN also reporting that Iran has laid out a new set of rules for vessels seeking to transit the strait, and that in turn is casting doubt on the prospects for a peace deal. Now, the price for oil at this moment is higher. It's up by 15 cents to $95.25 a barrel, so well off its low for the day. Energy stocks still lower on Bay Street. The TSX is down 124 points, 33,857. When I sat down about 2 hours ago, it was looking at a triple-digit advance. Shares in Canadian Natural Resources down 3.2% on Bay Street. First quarter profits here worked out to $1.35 billion. That was down from last year. The company also sees a path to reduce its net debt this year, depending on premiums for synthetic crude. Gold futures higher by $30 to $4,724, and our loonie is now up by 1/100, 73.36 cents U.S. ahead of a jobs report tomorrow. On Wall Street, record highs for the S&P and the NASDAQ today. Both are now in the red. The S&P down 13, the NASDAQ down 35, the Dow down 286. At the Business Center, I'm Chris McCusker.
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7: Good afternoon. This is Thursday, May 5th. I'm Irene Preklet.
8: And I'm Sarah Parrott. Here's what's making news this hour.
17: Two Canadians who disembarked a cruise ship at the center of a hantavirus outbreak are confirmed to be in Ontario. The ship is expected to dock in the Canary Islands with four more Canadians on board. The World Health Organization says the risk to the public is low.
19: If your car is going bumpity-bump down the street, the city wants you to know that they're working on it. I'm talking to the person in charge of making sure potholes get filled in Toronto. I'll have all the latest coming up.
6: When the World Cup kicks off in Toronto next month, many soccer fans will be turning to public transit to get around. We have more on what transit agencies are planning to ensure a smooth ride straight ahead.
0: At Queen's Park.
5: To the Premier, why did the government stop tracking the numbers of children dying under your care?
0: The government under fire over a number of tragic incidents in the Ontario foster care system.
12: Lots more Stanley Cup playoff action coming up today while the Blue Jays enjoy a rest day before a big homestand. Sports at 15.
1: Bay Street drops by more than 100 points. The Dow is down by more than 200, and the price for oil is now moving higher. Business at 26.
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7: 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Traffic and weather together on the ones. 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
10: This report is brought to you by Subaru. Eastbound on the 401 east of Kennedy and the Collectors. The left lane is still blocked, and this is due to a collision. You'll find a slow drive through the city on the eastbound 401. Busy from the 427 to Keele, alternately Express and Collectors. Little bit of a bunch up at Leslie and the Express, but then it's extremely slow from Victoria Park to east of Kennedy and the Collectors. So through that stretch, you're way better off using the express lanes. Westbound on the 401 at Port Union and the Collectors, the right lane is still blocked because of a stalled vehicle. And then at Brimley in the transfer to the Collectors, right lane is blocked with a collision. So just be careful heading past both of those issues. Not really seeing a delay. Does get busy around the 404 to Bayview, mainly in the express. A touch slow at Young and the Collectors. And then busy around Islington, Express and Collectors to Dixon. Westbound on the 409 approaching Kipling, left lane is blocked. Looks like a collision here. And then westbound 409, no access to Kipling. MTO says that ramp is closed. It's for maintenance. And speaking of maintenance, we have pothole repairs happening. Eastbound on the 403, they just finished on the ramp to the QEW. So it is quite heavy through Waterdown Road, but I think they've moved on to the eastbound QEW, and now they're just east of Guelph Line, because I can see traffic getting jammed approaching Guelph Line. And when I called MTO about that, they said significant amount of pothole repairs happening today. They had more crews working eastbound QEW approaching Dorval. They've just moved along, probably going to stop somewhere else. So another delay approaching Bronte towards Dorval. Eastbound on the Gardner, that's busy into downtown from approaching Spadina to the Jarvis ramp. And traffic is slow on the northbound DVP from Don Mills to York Mills. It's the all-weather drive main event. 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And with the forecast, here's Denise Andriacci.
6: A cooler day today, a sun cloud mix for the afternoon, slight chance of showers, 12 is the guaranteed high. The average this time of year, 18. We're probably not going to see that until next weekend. So it is a cooler stretch. The risk of frost overnight tonight, down to near +3, our guaranteed high, 12 degrees.
8: And right now in downtown Toronto, it is mostly cloudy and 10 degrees. 680 News Time, 103.
7: We've had several updates today on the Hanta virus on board a cruise ship. The World Health Organization says the risk to the general public is low, and we've learned more about three Canadians who are now isolating at home.
8: 680's Scott Burnett is here live with the latest information about the outbreak. Scott.
17: Yes, there are two Ontario residents who were among the 30 passengers on board the MV Hondius who got off the ship before the outbreak was identified. Health Minister Sylvia Jones confirming they are now back here in this province. They're being monitored daily by health officials and have been told to isolate.
13: It is believed that they are not a risk of transmission, but it is fluid, and we'll continue to have those monitoring.
17: Foreign Affairs Minister Anita Anand also confirming a third Canadian from Quebec who was on the same flight as the two Ontarians is being monitored as well. They were not on the cruise ship. Four more Canadians remain on that ship, which will be docking in the Canary Islands this weekend. World Health Organization Director General Tedros Ghebreyesus says, well, none of those still on board appear symptomatic. The virus does have a six-week incubation period.
18: It's possible that more cases may be reported. While this is a serious incident, WHO assesses the public health risk as low.
17: Reporting live, I'm Scott Burnett.
7: Back here at home, it's a bumpy ride on Toronto roads, and the smoothing efforts seem to be falling short. But the city says it's on it. So is 680's Momin Qureshi.
19: If you're driving down the roads in the city, your car is often going bump, bump, bump, thanks to the winter wear and tear leading to cracks, bumps, and potholes in city roads. Some drivers telling me it's just a part of being in a car in Toronto.
20: Of course, one of my friends had a damage
2: And we always, you know, try to, you know, avoid the potholes. But they're there. They're in the industry.
14: It's just a fact of life.
2: Yeah. A part of being in Toronto, exactly. Yeah.
19: Miles Curry with the city is in charge of making sure all the potholes get filled. He tells me they pivot pretty hard from winter maintenance to filling potholes as quickly as they can. But he says there's no doubt this is the peak of pothole season, but it is an ongoing battle.
16: Peak season is right now, but we do pothole repairs all year round. We will see pothole repairs in the summer and in the fall, but the majority of them are done, you know, now up till June.
19: Curry says there will be another pothole blitz this Saturday. I'm Momin Qureshi.
8: Well, the World Cup is just around the corner. Hundreds of thousands of soccer fans from around the globe will arrive in Toronto to take in the games and events. But will our transit agencies be able to handle all these additional riders? 680's Phil Martino joins us live with more details. Phil.
20: Sarah, you can expect more streetcar, bus, and subway service in Toronto during the World Cup. TTC CEO Mandeep Lally says they have a number of 1.5 million additional trips that will occur between June 10th and June 19th, of which 500,000 involve FanFest and FIFA.
21: And then also not negating the Jays matches, the concerts, the Pride, all those additional events which are on top of.
20: Now he says they've guaranteed to maintain service for 2.5 million trips. The TTC also plans to extend subway hours by 1 hour after games. The transit agency and Metrolink say that riders can expect an increased security presence at Union Station during the World Cup as well. Now Go and Up Express will also be offering up major service increases during the World Cup, including late night trains. I'm Phil Martino.
8: The Ford government facing tough questions from the opposition today over a number of tragic incidents in the Ontario foster care system. 680's Queen's Park reporter Richard Southern is at the legislature.
0: Two women were recently found guilty of killing an Indigenous boy they were trying to adopt, along with the forcible confinement of the child's brother. The NDP's Alexa Gilmore.
5: Teachers, doctors, social workers sounded the alarm for 5 years. 5 years! And this government heard them and did nothing.
0: The Ford government recently stopped producing reports that compiled data on the deaths of children who had interactions with Ontario's child welfare system.
5: Why did the government stop tracking the numbers of children dying under your care?
0: Michael Parsa is the Minister of Children, Community and Social Services.
22: We have introduced measures that never existed before. We have increased the number of frequency of visits down from 90 days to every 30 days. We hired more inspectors on the ground.
5: These were children with names and people who loved them and a government that was supposed to protect them.
0: The NDP calling on the government to reinstate the advocate for youth and children, Richard Southern, Queen's Park.
8: Canada's biggest airline is cutting more routes because of the soaring price for jet fuel. 680 business analyst Chris McCusker explains.
23: Air Canada has already nixed 7 routes because of rising fuel costs, and now another 4 are being added. All are U.S. cities this time, including Sacramento, Raleigh, Charleston, and Austin, and all will be stopped earlier than planned, but are expected to return next year. Affected customers will be contacted with alternate plans or the option of a full refund. Now, WestJet also announced plans to reduce service, and both airlines added temporary fuel surcharges on certain flights last month. Air Canada also recently increased its checked baggage fees, with the war in Iran now into a 9th week. I'm Chris McCusker.
8: And just a reminder for drivers, the Don Valley Parkway will be closed this weekend. It'll start at 11 tomorrow night, the DVP closing from the 401 to the Jarvis Street ramp on the Gardiners for spring maintenance. It is scheduled to reopen at 5 Monday morning. Coming up, gas prices.
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4: This report is brought to you by Frank Leo. Well, when I talked with MTO about 15 minutes ago, they told me a significant amount of pothole repairs will be happening today, and that is certainly the case. Eastbound on the 401, crews just set up east of Weston in the collectors. Two left lanes closed for this maintenance, so it's jammed on the eastbound 401 from the 427 to approaching the 400 Express and collectors. A bit of a delay through Keele in the collectors, and then there's a collision east of Kennedy in the collectors. It's blocking the left lane, and that's causing a delay from Victoria Park, but only in the collectors. The express lanes are moving along a lot better. And there's also

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3: Cloudy and 10 degrees downtown. Good afternoon. I'm Laura Carney.
4: I'm Alex Bloomfield. Here are the top stories this hour.
3: A provincially appointed supervisor is taking over control of Conestoga College as its board of governors is relieved due to what the government calls serious financial and governance mismanagement. This is the first post-secondary school takeover. The Ford government has previously appointed supervisors at a number of school boards, including here in Toronto. Two Ontarians are self-isolating after disembarking from a deadly hantavirus-stricken cruise ship. A third Canadian from Quebec who was on the same flight as the Ontarians is also in isolation. And the U.S. has reportedly carried out several strikes against Iran along the coast of the Strait of Hormuz, but senior government officials telling Fox News this is not a restart of the war.
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5: Laura, we start with the Blue Jays, and the lineup is just not getting it done.
6: The Jays have the third worst run differential in the American League. Only the Orioles and the Astros are worse. Only the Texas Rangers have scored less runs than your Toronto Blue Jays in the American League. Yeah, look, they got 125 games to clean this up.
5: Sportsnet's Kevin Barker as the Jays at 16-21 host the Angels in Game 1 tomorrow. Addison Barger is set to be reinstated from the injured list. Lone game in the Stanley Cup playoffs tonight has the Hurricanes in Philly for Game 3 of their second round series with Carolina up 2-0. Sportsnet with a call at 8, while Leafs goaltender Joseph Woll is heading to the World Hockey Championship. He'll represent Team USA. We are seeing reports today the PWHL is finalizing a deal to expand to Hamilton, and the announcement could come within the next week. It was yesterday when the league confirmed they're expanding to Detroit. Hamilton also getting an AHL franchise this fall with the Bridgeport Islanders relocating. In the PWHL this evening, the Montreal Victoires take on the Frost in Game 3 of their semifinal with the series tied at 1. And a couple of Game 2s in the NBA playoffs tonight on Sportsnet 1. We have the Cavs in Detroit, the Lakers at the Thunder, OKC in Detroit leading 1-0. Sports at 15 and 45 past every hour or anytime at sportsnet.ca.
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3: Toronto police have made two more arrests in connection with a daylight shooting in Rexdale that left a 37-year-old man dead. It happened February 7th outside Woodbine Mall. A 19-year-old man was arrested in Calgary last month. Today, police announced the arrest of two more teenagers, both 18 years old. One man is charged with first-degree murder. The other is charged with accessory after the fact. 680 News Time 519. The mayor has presented one of the city's top honors to K-pop Demon Hunters creator and Oscar winner Maggie Kang. Olivia Chow has given a key to the city to the acclaimed animator, writer, and director.
11: Your journey, Maggie, reflects both extraordinary talent and the strength of Toronto's creative pipeline, that creativity, the diversity, and the ambition that defines this city.
3: Born in South Korea, Kang grew up in Toronto and attended Sheridan College, where she studied classical animation. 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
2: What if Juliet got a second chance at life after Romeo? And Juliet, the riotously funny musical that has critics raving. It's a smash hit and a bona fide phenomenon. It's joyous, effervescent, and roof-shaking, says the Toronto Star. CBC Radio declares it's a non-stop fun night out. The Globe and Mail proclaims, "And Juliet is just that good." 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
3: 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Time for Rogers Xfinity Internet Traffic and Weather Together on the Ones, brought to you by the Distillery District and the 680 Traffic Cruiser, Kyle Hawking.
4: Well, we've got this stalled vehicle on the eastbound 401. It's east of Islington in the Express. The left lane is blocked, a stalled pickup truck. Last I looked at it, I'm looking at it now. No tow or anybody else on scene. It's just sitting there. So we still need crews, and it's busy on the East 401 from the 410 to Leslie. 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You will find the Express lanes open up between Islington and the 400, though, as you get past that stalled vehicle. More delays from Warden to Kennedy Collectors, then White's Express and Collectors to east of Salem, and Brock Street to east of Thixon. Busy on the westbound 401 from Brock Street to Salem. Then at Leslie and the Collectors, there is a collision blocking the right lane. Crews are on the scene. It looks actually like it's the ramp lane, I think. The ramp that comes on from northbound Leslie to westbound 401. So if you're taking that ramp, you sort of have to sneak around this collision. Westbound traffic on the 401 is a little bit slow here, just as you approach the 404 Express and Collectors to Leslie, and then it gets slow again from Young, alternately Express and Collectors to Dixon, from south of Pearson to west of Mavis Collectors off and on, and James Snow to west of Highway 25. From the 680 Traffic Center, Carrie Prunskis.
5: It's vehicle fire cleanup on the eastbound QEW approaching Burloak that's causing that major backup from Guelph Line. At that the HOV and left lane are closed. Once you pass it, it's open for a stretch. And then in Mississauga, a delay from Erin Mills to Dixie. A slow go on the eastbound Gardner from the Humber Bridge to the Jarvis ramp. Westbound on the Gardner QEW, expect delays from approaching Jarvis to Strawn. Then busy from the Humber Bridge to just west of Dixie. Slows again Ford Drive to Trafalgar and more delays from Bronte to the Burlington Skyway. Northbound on the 410, minor issue approaching Derry. It's on the right shoulder, but there were some lanes blocked here earlier, so it's still pretty slow from the 401 Express and Collectors. And in town, westbound on Lawrence at the Allen, you're reduced to a single lane here because of a collision. Expect delays in both directions on Lawrence heading towards the Allen. Spring is finally here at the Distillery. Why not enjoy drinks on a patio or paint a spring flower for their art project? There's always something happening at the Distillery. Visit thedistillerydistrict.com. And with the extended forecast, here's Jesse Uppel.
6: Well, these showers are still moving across the GTA. It'll last up until the early part of the evening, and then overnight, we're chilly with the risk of some patchy frost. 2 degrees for the low. Tomorrow, sun and cloud, chance of a late day shower, but it looks like most of the day will be dry, high of 14 degrees. 15 on Saturday, chance of afternoon and evening showers or even thunderstorms. And Sunday for Mother's Day, cloudy with some sunny breaks, breezy northwest winds and a high of 14. Right now at Pearson, it's cloudy and 11 degrees tonight. Low is plus 2.
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3: Toronto FC fans will notice some changes at BMO Field for Saturday's kickoff with Inter Miami. We get more from 680's Alex Sixero.
10: Toronto is bracing for Messi mania. And when Inter Miami kick off with TFC on Saturday afternoon. A record crowd is expected at BMO with 45,000 tickets distributed. It'll mark the first time the updated north and south stands will be used. And with that in place, TFC will also implement new entry and exit points that will also be in effect for the upcoming World Cup. Gates 1 and 3 have been shifted away from BMO on the east end, as both are now directly off Nova Scotia Avenue, while Gate 5 on the west end of the stadium stays put and will be operational for those with premium entry. Fans are also encouraged to take public transit with the full DVP closure in effect on Saturday. GO Transit will be running additional service along the Lakeshore East and West lines. From the Sports Center, I'm Alex Ixero.
3: And just backing off of that, again, you won't be able to take the Don Valley Parkway this weekend. It will be shut down from the 401 all the way to the Jarvis Ramp on the Gardner from 11 tomorrow night until 5 Monday morning. City crews will be working on clearing catch basins and filling in potholes. In 60 seconds, you'll hear the market minutes.
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3: 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Here's Chris McCusker.
16: The U.S. still waiting for an official response from Iran to its peace proposal. It is not sounding promising. The Wall Street Journal says Iran won't allow the U.S. to reopen the Strait of Hormuz, as it puts it, with an unrealistic plan. Now, the price for oil dropped for a third straight day. It was down 27 cents, $94.81 a barrel. It went as low as $89 during the session today. Now, energy stocks lower on Bay Street. The TSX was down 125 points, 33,856. Shares in BCE up by about 1% on Bay Street, even as first quarter profit fell compared to a year ago, while revenue rose. Gold futures today higher by about 0.5% to 4,722, and the Canadian dollar still trading above 73 cents ahead of a jobs report tomorrow. Now on Wall Street, Lyft reported earnings after the bell. First quarter results better than expected. The forecast also solid. Shares in Apple hit a record today for the first time since December of 2025. And then shares in Boeing finished up by about 0.5%. There is a report CEO Kelly Ortberg will join the U.S. president on his trip to China next week. There's another report that suggests the Apple CEO and the NVIDIA CEO will also be there. Wall Street finished in the red, even as the S&P and the NASDAQ hit fresh records. The S&P today down 28, the NASDAQ down 32, and the Dow was down 313. At the Business Center, I'm Chris McCusker.
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3: Right now downtown, it's cloudy and 10 degrees. 680 News Time, 5:30.
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21: Conestoga College is under direct control of the provincial government. The board has been fired. A supervisor appointed, a first in the post-secondary sector.
3: 680's Richard Southern joins us live with the latest from the Ford government in their crusade against overspending in education. Richie.
22: Yeah, we've seen them do this with a number of school boards, Laura, and now here we are with the Ford government taking control of a college, Conestoga College. The audit, we're told, was triggered after the government got a look at the salary of John Tibbetts, who recently resigned as the president of Conestoga. He was making more than $600K at the time of his resignation. Nolan Quinn, the minister of colleges and universities, tells me that audit then uncovered a lot of questionable travel expenses by senior leaders at Conestoga.
23: $23,000 trip for senior leaders that not only did they take first class trip in the plane, but they also stayed in luxury accommodations. On top of that, you know, over $1,000 bill with 50% of that being alcohol. There's many flags that this audit has presented to us.
22: Do you need legislation to do this?
23: I do not need legislation. As the minister, I'm able to appoint administrator if it's for the net benefit of the public.
22: That administrator, Linda Franklin, is the former president and CEO of Ontario Colleges. She will be paid more than $1,000 a day in this new role. Reporting live, Richard Southern, 680 News Radio.
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24: 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In the 680 Traffic Cruiser, Kyle Hawking.
4: Well, we still have problems on the westbound 401. First, it's busy from Brock Street to Salem, and then at Leslie in the Collectors, the right lane is blocked by emergency crews. It's actually the ramp lane, the acceleration lane, as it comes on from northbound Leslie to westbound 401. And that's occupied with this crash. We've got two vehicles involved. Tows are working on at least one of the two, and crews remain on the scene. So it is slow going on the west 401 from Victoria Park, Express and Collectors towards Leslie. A break in the volume, heavy again as you approach the Allen, Express and Collectors to Dixon. South of Pearson to the 410 in the Collectors, through Mavis in the Collectors, and James Snow to west of Highway 25. We watched the eastbound 401 problem clear a couple of minutes ago, east of Islington in the Express. Stalled vehicles been towed away. It's slow going, though, from the 410 to Leslie Express and Collectors. A bit busy Warden to Kennedy Collectors, and then this off and on volume into Durham Region, White's Express and Collectors to east of Thixon. From the 680 Traffic Center, Carrie Prunskis.
16: Well, traffic is at a crawl on the eastbound QEW from Guelph Line to approaching Burloak. That's where the HOV and left lane remain closed. It's for vehicle fire cleanup. The vehicle that caught fire is on the back of a tow, so hopefully it clears soon, because it's just awful getting through this area. All clear on the northbound 410. That problem approaching Derry is gone, but you still have some residual delays. Westbound on the Gardner QEW combination, it's a slow go from approaching Jarvis to Strawn, then busy from the Humber Bridge to Dixie, from Ford Drive to Trafalgar. Quite busy from Bronte to the Burlington Skyway. And in town, there's a collision westbound on Lawrence at the Allen. Only the left lane is open. 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And with the forecast, here's Jesse Uppel.
6: Still seeing these scattered showers in parts of the Golden Horseshoe right now, and that will continue over the next couple of hours, I'd say. And then we're cool and mostly cloudy through the overnight, risk of some patchy frost. Tomorrow, sun and cloud, chance of a late day shower and a high of 14 degrees. Right now, Pearson, it's cloudy and 11. Tonight's low is plus 2.
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21: Multiple reports of explosions at ports and coastal cities in Iran, with state media reporting claims from Iran that the U.S. has violated the ceasefire. Several outlets are reporting strikes against targets along the Strait of Hormuz coast. U.S. Central Command has not released a statement, but government sources tell Fox News this is not a restart to the war.
3: The strikes come as Iran continues to review messages from the U.S. via Pakistani mediators on a proposal to end the war. 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
1: 680 News Time, 534. A pair of Ontario passengers potentially exposed to a deadly virus on an Atlantic cruise ship are now back home. 680 Scott Burnett is here with the latest from the Provincial Health Minister and the World Health Organization.
2: There were six Canadians on board the MV Hondius when it left Argentina. Two of them disembarked before the outbreak was detected. Health Minister Sylvia Jones says those two are now home in Ontario.
5: They are actively being monitored and working with the local public health authorities on a daily basis to make sure that the isolation is occurring.
2: A third Canadian from Quebec who is on the same flight as the pair from Ontario is also being monitored. They were not on the cruise ship. It's expected to dock in the Canary Islands this weekend. Global Affairs Canada will be on hand to meet the four remaining Canadians on board. In an update today from the World Health Organization, Dr. Maria Van Kerkhove says the risk to the public remains low.
7: Most hantaviruses don't transmit between people at all. Most hantaviruses are transmitted from rodents or their feces or their saliva.
2: I'm Scott Burnett.
8: The TTC is revealing more about how it plans to deal with a massive influx of transit riders next month during the World Cup. 680's Phil Martino has more from the CEO of the transit agency.
25: You can expect more streetcar, bus, and subway service in Toronto during the World Cup. The TTC says from kickoff to the final whistle, it's offering enhanced and expanded service on match days to and from Toronto Stadium and FIFA Fan Festival. According to CEO Mandeep Lally, they have a number of 1.5 million additional trips that will occur between June 10th and June 19th, of which 500,000 involve FanFest and FIFA.
26: And also not negating the Jays matches, the concerts, the pride.
25: GO Transit says it's getting ready to keep the region moving during the World Cup with more service and more frequency. Metrolink CEO Michael Lindsay says that includes nearly 3,000 weekly GO trips, a major boost of almost 30% service increase compared to this past winter.
27: The service is going to be huge, but we're going to be learning each and every match day.
25: I'm Phil Martino.
1: 680 News Time, 536. Happening now in the TTC, there's no subway service on Line 2, the Bloor-Danforth line between Jane and Ossington. That's due to an injury at track level at Dundas West Station. Shuttle buses have been called in, and the TTC says customers can also take GO Transit at Bloor or Union GO stations using their TTC fare to connect with the UP Express.
8: The city is launching another pothole blitz this weekend. 680's Moman Qureshi has some updated repair numbers.
28: Toronto drivers are definitely feeling the post-winter effects on city streets that are now covered in potholes and cracks thanks to the brutal season. The city says so far they've filled about 124,000 of them, but Mayor Chow admits the rough start to spring is not making it easy.
29: We just need Mother Nature to be a bit more cooperative so we can fill more potholes, but we've been relentlessly doing it. Normally we start in April. This year we started in January. Then we have a very cold patch in February. And then in last month it was up and down. It was cold, not cold, and it was raining.
28: Miles Curry with the city says the vast majority of potholes are identified by city crews, but they also need your help.
30: We'll definitely report them. And depending on the size and the location, we'll respond as quickly as we can.
28: They'll be conducting another pothole blitz this weekend. I'm Omen Qureshi.
1: Artificial Intelligence Minister Evan Solomon says the government is reviewing a number of regulations around social media. His comments come on the heels of a new Léger poll on social media and AI restrictions for kids. That poll found more than two-thirds of Canadians support banning access to them for children under the age of 16. The idea of implementing age restrictions for social media has gained momentum globally since Australia became the first country to put in place a ban last December.
8: What's next for the Maple Leafs after winning the draft lottery? 680's Alex Xero says there's an important conversation looming with the captain.
31: GM John Chayka was given a gift on Tuesday with the Leafs winning the draft lottery, and might that change how Auston Matthews sees the future? Matthews has 2 years left on his deal, with reports that he wants to see how the team is reshaped in the summer before fully committing to being on the squad this fall. James Myrtle of The Athletic says the Leafs should make this pitch to their captain.
32: The plan is we're going to be better than last year, but we might not be a 100-point team. We're going to get younger. We're going to get faster. We're going to play a style that you more would like to play, which is where the coach comes in. And we're going to start moving our chess pieces around to where this is going to be a really good team again in 2, 3, 4 years.
31: The Leafs' new brain trust is also meeting with coach Craig Berube this week, with his future murky at best. While this afternoon, Leafs goaltender Joseph Woll was named to Team USA for the upcoming World Hockey Championship. From the Sports Center, I'm Alex Xero.
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1: Gas price update. Enpro predicts the price will drop 6 cents at midnight to $1.83.9 cents a liter at most GTA stations. Traffic in 60 seconds, including problems in the 401 both directions near Leslie.
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0: 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Well, this Sunday is your final chance to enter HGTV's Tune In to Win contest. 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And watch for the code word during the show. 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
2: Time for Rogers Xfinity Internet. Traffic and weather together on the ones, brought to you by Loblaws. In the 680, traffic cruiser Kyle Hawking.
3: Well, we've got issues on the 401 in both directions. If you're traveling the westbound 401, it's slow from Brock Street to Salem. At Leslie and the Collectors, right lane is blocked due to a collision here. It's the ramp lane, in fact, that comes on from northbound Leslie to westbound 401. So that acceleration lane is blocked as you come around the bend of the ramp. It is slow going from Victoria Park to Leslie. Express and Collectors, though, problem in the Collectors there. Delays as well from the Allen, Express and Collectors to Dixon. And we've had a couple calls from traffic spotters saying that westbound 401 ramp to Dixie is slower than usual. I checked in with the MTO. There's nothing on the ramp, but I suspect it might be this construction northbound on Dixie, north of the 401 at Shawson. Looks like the right lane, actually maybe the right lane and right turn lane blocked. So it's slowing things down as you travel onto that west 401 ramp to Dixie, heading northbound on Dixie due to this construction. Volume delays traveling this section of the west 401 also. 427 towards the 410 Collectors, but just slower than usual onto the Dixie ramp. Eastbound 401 now with a stalled vehicle east of the Allen in the Collectors. The left lane is mostly blocked here. There's not much of a shoulder. And then a collision approaching Leslie in the Express is blocking the right lane. It's slow from the 410 to this problem approaching Leslie in the Express and to about the DVP Collectors, then Warden to Kennedy Collectors, and off and on from Liverpool Express and Collectors to east of Thixon. From the 680 Traffic Center, Carrie Pronskis.
1: That problem on the eastbound QEW approaching Burloak has cleared, but you're left with a very heavy backup from Guelph Line to approaching Burloak, and then it's busy from Erin Mills to Dixie. A slow go eastbound Gardner from the Humber Bridge to the Jarvis Ramp, and northbound DVP, there was a brief issue at Eglinton. All cleared now, but delays up the northbound DVP 404 from Bloor to York Mills, then Steeles to 16th Avenue. Slows again from Stouffville Road to north of Bloomington. That's where the right lane is closed for construction. A busy drive up the northbound 400 from Shepherd to Rutherford. And on city streets, westbound Lawrence at the Allen, the right lane is still blocked because of a collision, but they did reopen that center lane. 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And with the forecast, here's meteorologist Jesse Uppel.
4: Well, right now we're mostly cloudy. A few spotty rain showers are still possible in parts of the GTA. Tonight, it's cool and frosty, 2 degrees for the low. And then tomorrow, sun and cloud. It looks like a mostly dry afternoon. Just that slight chance of a late day shower and a high of 14. Right now, Pearson, cloudy and 11 degrees. Tonight's low is plus two.
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2: Canada's biggest airline is cutting more routes due to the soaring price of jet fuel. 680 business analyst Chris McCusker with more.
5: Air Canada has already nixed 7 routes because of rising fuel costs, and now another 4 are being added. All are U.S. cities this time, including Sacramento, Raleigh, Charleston, and Austin, and all will be stopped earlier than planned, but are expected to return next year. Affected customers will be contacted with alternate plans or the option of a full refund. Now, WestJet also announced plans to reduce service, and both airlines added temporary fuel surcharges on certain flights last month. Air Canada also recently increased its checked baggage fees, with the war in Iran now into a 9th week. I'm Chris McCusker.
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2: Partly cloudy, 10 degrees in downtown Toronto. Good afternoon. I'm Alex Bloomfield.
5: And I'm Laura Carney. Here are the top stories this hour.
2: The province has fired the board of Conestoga College, replacing them with a provincial supervisor, citing an audit that exposed financial mismanagement. Two Canadians who were on board the hantavirus-stricken Atlantic cruise ship are now isolating symptom-free in Ontario. That ship set to dock in the Canary Islands on the weekend. 140 people still on board. No service on Line 2 from Jane to Christie stations due to an injury at track level. Shuttle buses are running along Bloor Street. And this just into 680 News Radio. A pedestrian has been rushed to hospital after they were hit by a car in Scarborough. Toronto police say this happened at Lawrence Avenue East and Scarborough Golf Club Road around 5 this afternoon. The condition of the pedestrian is not yet known.
5: Time now for sports.
2: Alex Ixero.
12: Alex, just the one in the Stanley Cup playoffs tonight as the Flyers host the Hurricanes in Game 3. Carolina with a chance to go 3-0 up, and Sportsnet has the game at 8. Getting reports today, the PWHL could be adding an expansion franchise in the city of Hamilton, and the announcement could come within the next week. Walter Cup playoffs tonight, Montreal-Minnesota play Game 3 of their semifinal, tied at 1. No Blue Jays baseball today, the Angels here for Game 1 tomorrow, and the March Madness tourney is expanding from 68 to 76 teams starting next season. For both the women and the men, there will be more early round games on the initial Tuesday and Wednesday, with the 64 team bracket starting on the Thursday as usual. This is 680 News Radio.
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13: Howard, my employer says I was fired for cause. Does that mean I receive nothing?
14: If there really is cause, yes. But more often than not, you're still entitled to wrongful dismissal damages, because cause is going to be a very uphill battle for any employer.
13: Howard, I was fired and offered 2 months' pay as severance. 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
10: 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It's Interesting Stories of the Day with Richard Southern.
15: Good evening. Happy Friday, Junior. A lot of companies are instituting back-to-work policies if they haven't already. And, you know, a lot of employees at these companies are getting pretty creative with trying to get around these back-to-office policies. Case in point, Bell parent company BCE has announced that it's fired some of its employees who violated the code of conduct by pretending to be in the office when they, in fact, were not. Bell telling the Globe and Mail that a small number of employees had been entering the office to swipe in with their key card to record their attendance before immediately leaving the premises. They just showed up to swipe. In fact, one employee, they said, showed up just before midnight to swipe in and out, and then waited for the clock to tick to 12:01 a.m. and then swiped in and out again, making it look like they were in the office for two consecutive days, when in fact they were only there for a couple of minutes. In another reported case, an employee would go to the office just to use the gym before leaving. You know, if you're going to those lengths, guys,
16: just go to work.
15: Yeah.
16: stay there.
2: It's a brilliant piece of fraud. It also makes me wonder, like, I mean, here's the hot take, is if your job that you could be doing, it took that long for them to figure it out. Obviously, it took them some time. Maybe they didn't need to be.
15: Listen, the pandemic proved you can work just fine at home. And there's obviously a bigger story here about why we're bringing everyone back.
2: I would love
16: to have had the opportunity. And I know it wasn't like amazing for everyone. I know that. But like, I had to keep coming into the office every single day. And I would have just liked the opportunity to maybe one time for like a couple weeks, just working from home.
17: Nah.
15: There was a big
16: but then I wouldn't get to see Alex every day.
17: And if we didn't come in, I think people might notice. I don't know. Maybe. Maybe not.
16: Us, yes.
15: Bell, by the way, has only a 3-day in-office policy. So these guys going to all these lengths could actually have stayed home 2 days out of the week. But anyways. Speaking of jobs, I got a job maybe for our Alex right here. Fox in the States is hiring what they're calling a World Cup watcher, whose job it will be to watch every single match during the World Cup inside a glass cube that will be in Times Square. It's a bit of a promotional event, but the chosen fan will be required to watch every single minute of every match and will be paid $50,000. You'd love this, wouldn't you, Alex?
17: Oh, yeah. I mean, I think a lot of people would, but it's a little, I don't know about Times Square.
16: I thought you were going to get to watch it at home.
17: You're on display. Yeah, it's just like being watching is a little weird, especially in Times Square.
15: Laura, would 50 grand be enough for you to watch every match, or would we have to pay you a bit more?
16: Yeah, sure.
15: I'd be dozing off a bit. But
16: do I have to like talk about what's happening? Because I'm not an
17: you
16: expert.
17: You have to make a bunch of videos, I think.
16: Oh, TikToks right.
15: And passes it back.
16: They're looking for younger people, I think.
17: Well, I don't know.
16: Who's this old broad in the glass cube?
15: Why is she on her phone the whole time?
17: Good stuff.
16: All right, Richard. All right,
15: Friday
16: tomorrow. Still in the office.
15: Still here. Still working.
17: Faking it. I don't know.
15: Faking it till
16: wow.
15: I make it.
17: I think he's on the Queen's Park line. Let me see
15: you'll,
17: here.
15: You'll never know.
17: Yeah.
15: You'll never know.
17: Yeah. Okay.
15: All right. See you guys.
17: See ya.
16: Bye.
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2: Time for Rogers Xfinity Internet traffic and weather together, brought to you by Vertical CPA. In the 680 traffic cruiser, Kyle Hawking.
3: Still problems on the go on both directions of the 401. We have westbound issues at Leslie in the Collectors. The right lane is still blocked for a crash here. It's first slow Brock Street to Salem. A little busy 404 to this Leslie issue, express and Collectors, but slower in the Collectors. And then from Yonge to Avenue Collectors. Heavier volume from the Allen Express and Collectors to Dixon, south of Pearson to the 410 in the collector lanes and through Highway 25. There is a stalled vehicle on the eastbound 401 east of the Allen in the Collectors, left lane partially blocked, and then a collision approaching Leslie in the Express, blocking the right lane. So slow going from the 410 to this problem approaching Leslie in the Express, and volume sort of drags to the DVP ramp in the Collectors. Busy again, Warden to Kennedy Collectors, then Liverpool Express and Collectors to east of Salem, approaching Brock Street to east of Thixon. From the 680 Traffic Center, Carrie Pronskis.
1: On city streets, Lawrence might be fully blocked now east of Markham Road while crews deal with a collision there. A pedestrian struck. So just expect some lane restrictions at the very least on Lawrence at Moss Bank. But that problem westbound Lawrence at the Allen has cleared, so all lanes reopened there. 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And with the extended forecast, here's Jesse Uppel.
4: Well, still a few more showers and then frosty and cool through the overnight with a low of 2 degrees. Tomorrow, sun and cloud, 14 for the high. Risk of an isolated shower and similar conditions for Saturday, but just slightly warmer with a high of 15. Right now, Pearson, it's 11 degrees. Tonight's low is plus 2.
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2: Alton police say they are investigating bomb threats made to several schools in Oakville. None of the schools are put into lockdown today, but officers were deployed to each location as a precaution. Investigators say the threat was anonymous. In 60 seconds, we will take a look at the markets.
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5: Reports suggest the U.S. is looking to restart Project Freedom as early as this week. And then Saudi Arabia and Kuwait have lifted curbs on airspace access. Now, this could signal the U.S. and Iran are not any closer to a deal. The price for oil today was lower for a third day, down 27 cents to $94.81. Iran has also proposed a set of rules for ships looking to clear the strait. That's the exact opposite of what markets want to hear. On Wall Street, fresh records for the S&P and the NASDAQ today, but both finished in the red. The S&P down 28, the NASDAQ down 32, and the Dow was lower by 313. It was the biggest loser, down 0.6%. On Bay Street, the TSX today down 125 points, 33,856. One of the weights today, shares in Nutrien, down by 7.5%. Shares in Celestica, also lower, dropping by about 7%. Going the other way, shares in Maple Leaf Foods saw the biggest one-day bounce since 2023. The stock actually hit an all-time high on Bay Street, $31.87, jumping by about 10%. First quarter profit here of $46.1 million. That's actually down from last year, but sales jumped by 6% and beat estimates. Gold futures today up by about 0.5% to $4,722, and then silver jumped by almost 4% to close at $80 the ounce. At the Business Center, I'm Chris McCusker.
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2: Partly cloudy and 10 degrees. 680 News Time, 6 o'clock.
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16: It's Thursday, May 7th. Good evening. I'm Laura Carney.
2: I'm Alex Bloomfield. Here's what's making news right now.
15: In a first, the Ford government has taken control of Conestoga College. It's appointing a supervisor to run it following an audit that the government says found serious financial mismanagement.
16: A pedestrian has life-threatening injuries after being hit by a car at Scarborough Golf Club Road and Lawrence.
2: Transit alert. There's no subway service on line 2, the Bloor-Danforth line between Jane and Christie due to an injury at track level.
16: And the U.S. and Iran trading fire in the Strait of Hormuz despite a ceasefire.
0: The Hurricanes and the Flyers have the night all to themselves in the Stanley Cup playoffs, and is the Hammer about to welcome a PWHL franchise? Sports at 15.
5: A losing day on markets with the TSX down by more than 100 points. The Dow dropped by more than 300 on fresh concerns about a resolution to the war in Iran. Business at 26.
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16: Time for Rogers Xfinity Internet traffic and weather together on the ones in the 680 traffic cruiser, Kyle Hawking.
1: Well, we had problems on the 401 in both directions at Leslie, and now we don't. They have all cleared. Eastbound 401, problems still on the go east of the Allen Collectors. Left lane partially blocked with a stalled vehicle. But the issue approaching Leslie in the express that was really adding to that volume has just moved on. So if you're traveling to the eastbound 401, it will be slow from the 410 to approaching Leslie in the express and to the DVP collectors. Volume should improve some, but we're in the middle of rush hour, so don't expect too much. Also busy from Warden to Kennedy collectors, Brock Road to east of Salem and approaching Brock Street to east of Thixon. There as well had been a problem on the westbound 401 at Leslie in the collectors. That cleared just a moment ago. It's busy west of Brock Street to Salem. A little bit slow from the 404 towards Leslie Express and Collectors. Slows down again from Young to Avenue in the collector lanes. Then from the Allen Express and Collectors to Dixon. There's typical stretch of volume from Dixie to the 410 Collectors and through Highway 25. From the 680 Traffic Center, Carrie Prunskis.
5: Southbound on the 404 DVP, it's a slow go from south of Steeles to south of Lawrence. Busy on the westbound Gardner from approaching Jarvis to Strawn. And then delays from Park Lawn to the 427. That section gradually improving. Westbound QAW, that's busy from the 427 to Dixie, then 4 Drive to Trafalgar, and from Appleby to the Burlington Skyway. Still seeing heavy traffic on the eastbound QAW from about Guelph Line to east of 3rd. Had some earlier problems near Burloak. Traffic slows again on your approach to Mississauga Road to Dixie. And on city streets, expect lane restrictions at Lawrence and Moss Bank. That's Lawrence east of Markham Road, and that's due to a collision. Just got word of a new problem. Westbound on Wilson at Jane. Now all lanes are blocked there because of a collision. Your next traffic report is at 6:11. With a look at the forecast, here's Jesse Uppel.
3: A few more scattered showers are possible this evening across parts of the GTA. Otherwise, we are really cooling things down with the risk of some patchy frost. 2 degrees for the low, and tomorrow sun and cloud for the afternoon. Chance of a late day shower. Otherwise, a high of 14 degrees with a breezy southwest wind. Tonight's low, +2.
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16: Breaking news from the post-secondary sector. The Ford government is now taking over the governance of one public college.
2: 680's Richard Southern joins us with the reason why.
4: After taking control of a number of school boards throughout the province, the Ford government is now taking control of this college, Conestoga. College and Universities Minister Nolan Quinn tells me it was after the government got a look at the salary of John Tibbetts, who recently resigned as the president of Conestoga.
9: Over $630,000 annually.
4: That, he says, triggered an audit, which uncovered some pretty luxurious trips taken by senior members of the college.
9: And we looked at trips to Italy at over $20,000 with first-class plane tickets, luxury accommodations with no net benefit to the institution.
4: The government has now fired the board of directors at Conestoga and is appointing a supervisor, Linda Franklin, the former president and CEO of Ontario Colleges, who the minister says will be paid a pretty penny.
9: The administrator is going to make $1,600 a day. That is a huge savings on behalf of the taxpayers.
4: There are, he says, no other ongoing audits of post-secondary institutions. Richard Southern, Queen's Park.
16: 680 News Time, 6:04. Breaking news from Scarborough, where a pedestrian has been rushed to hospital after being hit by a vehicle. Toronto police say it happened around 5 this afternoon at Lawrence and Scarborough Golf Club Road. Paramedics tell City News a man suffered potentially life-threatening injuries. There are road closures in the area for the investigation.
2: 680 News Time, 6:05. Happening now in the TTC, there's no subway service on line 2, the Bloor-Danforth line between Jane and Christie stations due to an injury at track level at Dundas West. Toronto police say they were called to the station at 5 this afternoon and there's no threat to public safety. Shuttle buses are now running between Jane and Christie. The TTC says customers can also take GO Transit at Bloor or Union GO stations using a TTC fare in order to connect to the UP Express.
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16: The U.S. has launched fresh military strikes against Iran as the ceasefire teeters on the brink of collapse. As we hear from CNN's Nick Robertson, the U.S. claims it carried out the strikes in response to unprovoked Iranian attacks.
6: There were three guided missile destroyers from the U.S. Navy that were transiting the Strait of Hormuz, going into the Gulf, it appears, transiting the Strait of Hormuz, when they came under attack from Iranian missiles. And what has followed on from there is a defensive measures. That's how CENTCOM describes it, defensive measures firing back at the Iranian military facilities from which those ships were targeted upon. It includes drone launch sites, missile launch sites.
16: The U.S. says it is not looking to restart the war, but will continue to protect American forces. According to state media, Iran claims the U.S. violated the ceasefire earlier today when it targeted an Iranian tanker. Stay with 680 News Radio for more on this developing story.
2: Well, two Ontarians who were on a cruise ship that's been hit with a deadly virus are now in isolation at home. Meantime, more than 140 passengers and crew members remain on board the ship, which is en route to Spain's Canary Islands. 680's Scott Burnett with more.
7: The pair from Ontario are among 30 passengers of the MV Hondius who disembarked before the outbreak was identified. Health Minister Sylvia Jones says they're being monitored by public health authorities and told to isolate.
8: Incubation and monitoring will likely be in the 30-day period, but I want to reassure you that that is ongoing and started as soon as they returned.
7: A third Canadian from Quebec who is on the same flight back to Canada as the two Ontarians is also being monitored. Global Affairs Canada staff will be on hand in the Canary Islands this weekend when the ship docks in Tenerife. Four Canadians are among the nearly 150 people who are still on board. While some are concerned about another mass viral spread, Dr. Maria Van Kerkhove of the World Health Organization insists,
11: "This is not SARS-CoV-2. This is not the start of a COVID pandemic. This is an outbreak that we see on a ship. This is not the same situation we were in 6 years ago."
7: I'm Scott Burnett.
16: In just over a month, thousands of footy fans will be in the city for the start of the FIFA World Cup. 680's Phil Martino joins us with more on the plan to keep everyone moving.
12: We're getting closer and closer to kickoff in just over 5 weeks. Soccer fans from around the world will converge on Toronto, and many will be turning to public transit to get around. The TTC CEO, Mandeep Lally, says they're planning major service increases.
13: So for the actual matches, we'll have nearly 40% additional capacity on subways, 30% additional on buses, and 11% on streetcars.
12: Metrolink CEO Michael Lindsay says they too are planning a huge increase in service during the World Cup.
14: From June 10 to July 5, 3,000 weekly trips, 30% more than we ran through the course of the winter.
12: As for Up Express, it will have enhanced security and customer service staff at every station. Trains will run every 15 minutes. I'm Phil Martino.
2: This just into 680 News Radio, another major legal blow to Trump's global trade war. A federal court has ruled against the 10% global tariffs U.S. President Donald Trump imposed following a stinging loss at the Supreme Court. A split three-judge panel of the Court of International Trade handed down an order blocking the global tariffs narrowly for the small businesses who sued and for the state of Washington. The court ruling found the law was not an appropriate step for the kinds of trade deficits that Trump cited in his February order. Stay with 680 News Radio for more on this developing story.
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16: Now the gas price update. Enpro predicts the price of gas will drop 6 cents at midnight to $1.83.9 a liter at most GTA stations. In 60 seconds, traffic and weather together, including new problem on the southbound 410 ramp to the westbound 403.
2: 680 News Time, 610.
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5: Time for Rogers Xfinity Internet Traffic and Weather Together on the Ones, brought to you by carsforkids.ca and the 680 Traffic Cruiser, Kyle Hawking.
1: We're dealing with still problems on the eastbound 401. It's east of the Allen in the Collectors, where the left lane is partially blocked with a stalled vehicle. Still nobody on scene. Oh, just as I'm saying that, the MTO is rolling up behind. So now we'll have an MTO blocker truck here. Left lane's been partially blocked for about a half hour now, but now it'll be fully blocked as this vehicle is in a spot where there's not much of a shoulder, but it got over to the side as much as it could. Left lane fully taken out now with that MTO truck here. That's eastbound 401 east of the Allen Collectors. It will be slow from the 410 through to the DVP, alternately Express and Collectors, though, then Warden to Kennedy Collectors, Westney to east of Salem, and from Brock Street to east of Thixon. We're trouble-free once again on the westbound 401, busy as you approach the 412 to Salem from the Allen, alternately Express and Collectors to Dixon, Dixie to the 410 Collectors, then through Highway 25. From the 680 Traffic Center, Carrie Prunskis.
15: A new problem, southbound 410 on the ramp to the westbound 403. Looks like the right lane is blocked. I can just see police with their lights flashing, so I'm not sure what the exact issue is here, but just be extra careful as you take that ramp from southbound 410 onto the westbound 403. Just a brief slowdown. Southbound on the 400, that's backed up from south of Shepherd to the 401 ramps, and a busy drive on the southbound 404 DVP from Steeles to south of Lawrence. Westbound on the Gardner, seeing a delay from Jarvis to Strawn. After that, it's just a little bit busy heading towards the 427. Eastbound on the Gardner, a heavy backup from the Humber Bridge to the Jarvis ramp, and it's a slow go northbound on the DVP from Dundas to York Mills. On city streets, westbound Wilson, all lanes are blocked at Jane, and this is due to a collision. Emergency crews are here as well. We also have a couple of collisions reported in the east end at Lawrence and Moss Bank, which is east of Markham Road. Lane restrictions due to a collision. And Scarborough Golf Club Road, at least partially blocked north of Lawrence at Densgrove. Toronto police reporting a collision there involving a motorcyclist. Ready to get rid of that old or unused car? Call 1-877-CARS-FOR-KIDS to reach a friendly live agent. You'll get a maximum tax credit and your car can be picked up as soon as tomorrow. And with the forecast, here's Jesse Upol.
3: Showers are wrapping up as we move through this evening. We're cooling things down, though, with a risk of some patchy frost in parts of the GTA tonight, a low of 2 degrees. Tomorrow, risk of a late-day shower. Otherwise, we should hang on to sun and cloud throughout the day and a high of 14 degrees. Sunny breaks for Saturday, but the risk of an isolated shower or thunderstorm and a high of 15 degrees. Tonight's low, plus 2.
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5: The mayor has presented one of the city's top honors to K-pop Demon Hunters creator Maggie Kang. Olivia Chow has given the key to the city to the acclaimed animator, writer, and director.
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5: Born in Seoul, Korea, Kang grew up in Toronto and attended Sheridan College, where she studied classical animation. 680 News Time, 614.
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0: West Station shuttle buses are running. A man has potentially life-threatening injuries after he was hit by a vehicle at Lawrence and Scarborough Golf Club Road. And a provincial supervisor is being sent to run Conestoga College. The Board of Governors there has been relieved following an audit which revealed serious financial and governance mismanagement. This is the first college takeover by the province. The Ford government has already appointed supervisors to a number of school boards, including the TDSB.
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2: And Laura, the lone game in the Stanley Cup playoffs tonight has the Carolina Hurricanes in Philadelphia for Game 3 against the Flyers. The Canes have yet to lose in these playoffs. They're a perfect 6-0. Only three teams since 1994 have opened the playoffs with seven straight wins. Sportsnet will have that at 8. Earlier today, found out Leafs goaltender Joseph Woll will play for Team USA at the upcoming World Hockey Championship. According to reports, the PWHL is finalizing a deal to hand an expansion franchise to the city of Hamilton. Detroit was awarded a team yesterday. Hamilton will welcome an AHL team this fall with the Bridgeport Islanders relocating. In the Walter Cup playoffs tonight, the semis continue between Montreal and Minnesota. It's game number 3. That gets going at 7 o'clock. Winner takes a 2-1 lead. No Jays baseball today. The 16-21 Jays off, but they're back home from that not great road trip and host the Angels in game 1 tomorrow. And it's official. The NCAA March Madness tournament is expanding by 8 to 76 teams starting next season for the men and the women. More early round games will be added as the 64-team bracket will still begin on that initial Thursday. Sports at 15 and 45 past every hour or anytime at sportsnet.ca.
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0: 680 News Time, 618. For 19th consecutive month, rents are down in Canada year over year. 680 business analyst Chris McCusker has more.
5: According to rentals.ca in Urban Nation, the average asking rents in Canada have fallen back to similar levels from 3 years ago at $2,027. That's down 4.7% from April of last year, but up by 0.9% on a month-over-month basis from March, amid typical increased demand during the spring and summer seasons. UrbanNation President Sean Hildebrand says improvement in affordability should help bring renters into the market who were priced out in recent years. Now, average rents down about $100 from a year ago and 7.4% lower than in 2024, but still up by about 22% from the pandemic-era low in April of 2021. I'm Chris McCusker.
0: Canada's privacy watchdog is urging stronger precautions after the discovery of thousands of tax accounts breaches. Privacy Commissioner Philippe Dufresne tabled a special report in Parliament today, saying there have been more than 42,000 breaches at the Canada Revenue Agency since 2020. The report says the breaches are the result of people gaining unauthorized access to or modifying taxpayer information. Dufresne found the agency could not provide details of every confirmed breach due to limitations in its tracking systems and the overall volume of incidents. Coming up in 60 seconds, traffic and your extended forecast. 680 News Time, 620.
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1: News time 6:21. Time for Rogers Xfinity Internet traffic and weather together on the ones brought to you by Don Valley North Toyota. In the 680 traffic cruiser, Kyle Hawking.
2: We have a new collision on the eastbound 401 east of Weston in the collectors. Looks like the center lane is blocked, lane 2 from the left. It's a collision here involving a couple of vehicles. A flatbed tows there, and Toronto police are on scene as well. And normally be OPP that would respond on a 400 series highway. They must have just come across this collision scene. No other crews here. I suspect it might be multiple lanes blocked when we get the MTO or a fire truck on scene. Slow going on the East 401, off and on from Dixie towards Leslie. And you've got not only the issue here east of Weston collectors, but a stalled vehicle east of the Allen in the collectors. The left lane blocked as crews work on getting it hooked up to a tow. And busy again from Warden to Kennedy collectors, then Westney to east of Salem, and Brock Street to east of Thixon. A collision reported on the westbound 401 west of Weston in the Express. It's just moved over to the right shoulder. Slow going 412 to Salem, then from the Allen Express and collectors to Dixon, through the 410 collectors and through Highway 25. From the 680 Traffic Center, Carrie Prunskis.
3: Southbound on the 410, on the ramp to the 403, right lane might be partially blocked because of a problem here. It's very tough to see. I've got a hill in the way and some overpasses. Anyway, just be extra careful. I can see police flashing lights southbound 410 on that ramp to the 403 westbound. Southbound on the 404 DVP, it's a slow go from south of Steeles to south of Lawrence. Westbound Gardner backed up from Jarvis to Strawn, but after that, it's good. If you're getting onto the westbound QEW, it's slow from the 427 to Dixie, then Ford Drive to Trafalgar, and busy from Walker's Line to Brandt. Eastbound on the QEW, Gardner, busy approaching Walker's Line on and off to east of 3rd. Slows again, approaching Mississauga Road to Dixie, and then a delay into downtown from the Humber Bridge to the Jarvis Ramp. On city streets, westbound Wilson at Jane. Sounds like the right lane is still blocked with this collision, but the left lane is now getting through. Ready to get rid of that old or unused car? Call 1-877-CARS-FOR-KIDS to reach a friendly live agent. You'll get a maximum tax credit, and your car can be picked up as soon as tomorrow. With the extended forecast, here's Jesse Uppel.
4: Well, some spotty showers are tapering off as we move through the rest of tonight. We're cooling things down, though. Risk of patchy frost in parts of the GTA with a low of 2 degrees. Tomorrow, sun and cloud through the afternoon. Risk of an isolated shower late in the day and a high of 14 degrees. Slightly warmer for Saturday, a high of 15. Chance of late-day showers or thunderstorms. And Sunday, Mother's Day, not looking too bad, although we are going to be below that seasonal average mark with a breezy northwest wind, a high of 14 degrees. Sun and cloud on Monday with a high of 13. Tonight's slow plus 2.
1: 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And this just into 680 News Radio. A motorcyclist has been rushed to hospital following a crash on Scarborough Golf Club Road. Toronto police say the crash happened at Scarborough Golf Club Road and Densgrove Road. That about 20 minutes after a pedestrian was hit on Scarborough Golf Club Road, two blocks south of that scene. The condition of the motorcyclist is not known. 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
5: What if Juliet got a second chance at life after Romeo and Juliet? The riotously funny musical that has critics raving. It's a smash hit and a bona fide phenomenon. It's joyous, effervescent, and roof-shaking, says the Toronto Star. CBC Radio declares it's a non-stop fun night out. The Globe and Mail proclaims Anne Juliet is just that good. And Juliet at Toronto's Royal Alexandra Theatre. 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
1: A reminder for drivers, the Don Valley Parkway will be closed this weekend starting at 11 tomorrow night. The DVP will be shut down from the 401 to the Jarvis Street ramp on the Gardner. It's to maintain expressway infrastructure ahead of major events like the World Cup. The DVP will reopen at 5 o'clock Monday morning. It's a day off for the Blue Jays, who are back home after a concerning road trip. 680's Alex Sixero with more.
8: The lineup is in a big-time funk.
9: The Jays have the third worst run differential in the American League. Only the Orioles and the Astros are worse. Only the Texas Rangers have scored less runs than your Toronto Blue Jays in the American League. Yeah, look, they got 125 games to clean this up.
8: And there's Sportsnet's Kevin Barker. The Blue Jays are back home from that 2-5 road trip where they scored just 4 runs total in getting swept by Tampa Bay. Jays open their homestand tomorrow when they take on the Angels as Toronto's Addison Barger is set to return from the injured list, so some good news there. The Jays also changed the start time for their June 23rd home game with the Astros. It's been moved from 7 o'clock to 4 to avoid conflicting with the Croatia-Panama World Cup game that'll kick off that evening at Toronto Stadium. From the Sports Center, I'm Alex.
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13: This is the sound of everything Maya owns. It fits in a bag that's seen better days. But listen closer. Maya came to Covenant House when she had nowhere else to go. Here, she isn't lost, troubled, or broken. She's a poet and a dreamer, determined to make sure her little brother never has to call a park bench home. Covenant House, home of the unbreakable.
1: Time now for the Dynamic Market Minute. Here's Chris McCusker.
14: Earnings in from Airbnb after the closing bell, showing better than expected revenue for the first quarter, and then a second quarter revenue outlook, which beat estimates. Earnings also in from Block. This company raised its full-year profit forecast. The company owned by Jack Dorsey, who used to own Twitter, opting to hike the profit forecast after job cuts. Now, CNN reporting today, Iran has laid out a new set of rules for vessels passing through the Strait of Hormuz, while the Wall Street Journal said the U.S. is preparing to restart the practice of escorting ships through the strait as soon as this week. Neither headline makes it sound like any deal is imminent. Now, the price for oil today lower for a third day, down 27 cents to 94.81. Record highs for the S&P and the NASDAQ early in the session, both finished lower. The S&P down 28, the NASDAQ down 32, and the Dow was down 313. On Bay Street, the TSX lower by 125 points, 33,856. Earnings in from Aritzia after the bell, showing fourth quarter net revenue a little shy of estimates. Adjusted earnings per share did beat, and the outlook was also solid. Shares in Air Canada moving higher today. That stock up by 1.5%. The airline is ending service on 4 more seasonal routes because of the increasing price for jet fuel. And gold futures today higher by about 0.5% to 4,722. I'm Chris McCusker.
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1: Right now downtown, it's cloudy and 9 degrees. 680 News time, 630.
6: Number one for breaking news, traffic, and weather. 680 News Radio, Toronto.
8: It's Thursday, May 7th. Good evening. I'm Alex Bloomfield.
1: And I'm Laura Carney. Here's what's making news this hour.
8: Two serious collisions blocks and minutes apart on Scarborough Golf Club Road. A pedestrian and a motorcyclist have been injured.
20: The Ford government takes control of Conestoga College, firing the Board of Governors after they allegedly took a taxpayer-funded trip.
21: Italy had over $20,000 with first-class plane tickets.
1: The U.S. has reportedly struck several Iranian sites along the Strait of Hormuz this evening, but denies it's a restart of a full-scale attack.
10: And another legal ruling has blocked some of Donald Trump's tariffs.
8: The Hurricanes and Flyers shift to Philly for tonight's Game 3 with Carolina in control. And is the PWHL heading to Hamilton? Sports at 45.
14: Fresh concerns about the potential for a peace deal between the U.S. and Iran. The Dow was down by more than 300 points. The TSX dropped by more than 100. Business at 56.
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10: Time for Rogers Xfinity Internet traffic and weather together on the ones. And the 680 traffic cruiser, Kyle Hawking.
2: Well, multiple issues in both directions on the 401 now. There are new problems westbound 401 west of the 400 in the collectors. Looks like a stalled truck or the tractor portion of a tractor trailer. Right lane is blocked. Center lane is blocked. The second lane from the right. It's slow 412 to Salem and then off and on delays from the Allen alternately expressing collectors to Dixon. It's just sort of off and on the brakes through there, but it is improving. The busiest section will be just as you go through the 400 in the collectors with that stalled vehicle. And now there is a collision at Dixie in the collectors. The right lane is blocked here. Tractor trailer involved. We've got MTO crews and tow trucks on scene already. So a little bit slow as you approach Dixie collectors and then again through the 410 collectors. Also busy through Highway 25. Collision on the eastbound 401 east of Weston in the collectors. The two left lanes are now blocked as OPP has arrived on scene to relieve that Toronto police unit that stopped to help. Tow is working on the two vehicles. It is slow going across Toronto from Dixie to Leslie. There's not only that issue east of Weston in the collectors, but also east of the Allen collectors. Still the left lane blocked with a stalled vehicle and crews on scene there. And delays as well, Warden to Kennedy collectors, then Westney to east of Salem. From the 680 Traffic Center, Carrie Prunskis.
3: And this report is being brought to you by the Distillery District. It's a slow drive southbound on the 404 DVP. You'll be going through delays from south of Steeles to south of Lawrence. And traffic is pretty heavy on the northbound DVP from Dundas to York Mills. Lighter volume northbound 404, just a bit slow at 16th Avenue. Northbound 400, that's backed up from Finch to Rutherford. And that problem on the southbound 410 ramp to the 403 has cleared. If you're traveling city streets, there's a collision westbound on Wilson at Jane. It's blocking the right lane. And expect lane restrictions on Scarborough Golf Club Road north of Lawrence due to a couple of collisions there. Spring is finally here at the distillery. 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There's always something happening at the distillery. Visit thedistillerydistrict.com. And with the forecast, here's Jesse Uppel.
4: Partly to mostly cloudy skies this afternoon. Still that chance of a few spotty rain showers and then remaining below seasonal with a high of only 12 degrees. Partly cloudy, 3 for the low with a risk of patchy frost in parts of the GTA. Today's guaranteed high, 12 degrees.
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10: Hey, breaking news from Scarborough, where it's been an ugly afternoon on Scarborough Golf Club Road. Two serious crashes blocks apart. The first happened shortly after 5 near Lawrence East. A man was struck by a vehicle, with the pedestrian being rushed to a trauma center with life-threatening injuries.
1: The second happened about 20 minutes later near Densgrove Road. A motorcyclist was rushed to hospital after a collision with another vehicle. The rider's condition is not yet known. There are two separate closures of Scarborough Golf Club Road for the investigations. Stay with 680 News Radio for the very latest.
10: In a first-of-its-kind move, the province has appointed a supervisor to run Conestoga College, relieving its Board of Governors. 680's Richard Southern is at Queen's Park with more.
20: After taking control of a number of school boards, the Ford government now setting its sights, it seems, on post-secondary institutions. It's appointed a supervisor to run Conestoga College. Nolan Quinn, the Minister of Colleges and Universities, says the decision was made after a government audit of Conestoga uncovered some questionable travel expenses by senior leaders.
21: $23,000 trip that not only did they take first class trip in the plane, but they also stayed in luxury accommodations. On top of that, you know, over $1,000 bill with 50% of that being alcohol. There's many flags that this audit has presented to us.
20: Do you need legislation to do this?
21: I do not need legislation. As the minister, I'm able to appoint administrator if it's for the net benefit of the public.
20: The government also making mention of the more than $600,000 that John Tibbetts was making before he recently resigned as president of the college. I'm told there are no other colleges currently under audit. Richard Southern, Queen's Park.
1: 680 News Time, 6:35. Happening now on the TTC, subway service has been replaced by shuttle buses on Line 2, the Bloor-Danforth line between Jane and Ossington stations. This is due to an injury at track level at Dundas West Station. Toronto police say they were called there around 5 this afternoon and that there's no threat to public safety. The TTC says customers can take GO Transit at Bloor or Union GO stations using a TTC fare in order to connect to the Up Express.
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10: The ceasefire between the U.S. and Iran once again hangs in the balance following fresh military strikes against Iran along coastal targets in the Strait of Hormuz. The U.S. military says that it intercepted Iranian attacks on 3 Navy ships in the strait and targeted Iranian military facilities responsible for those attacks. CNN's Nick Robertson is following the story.
0: This appears to have been a situation that the United States Navy was moving through the Strait of Hormuz as it had said that it would do, that it was going to have and keep and maintain vessels available for the possibility of escorting maritime vessels stuck in the Gulf out of the Strait of Hormuz. Of course, the president just a couple of days ago had put on hold Project Freedom, but the U.S. Navy was still maneuvering its vessels in the region. Now, the Iranians, state media and military headquarters are describing this as a violation of the ceasefire. CENTCOM saying this was just defensive measures.
10: This latest escalation comes as Iran continues to review messages from the U.S. via Pakistani mediators on a proposal to end the war.
1: 680 News Time, 637. Breaking news from the courts, another setback for Donald Trump's global trade war. The U.S. Court of International Trade has ruled against his latest 10% global tariffs. It ruled in favor of small businesses that challenged the tariffs, which took effect earlier this year. The small businesses had argued the new tariffs were an attempt to dodge a landmark U.S. Supreme Court decision that struck down Trump's 2025 tariffs imposed under the International Emergency Economic Powers Act. Today's court ruling found the law was not an appropriate step for the kinds of trade deficits Trump cited in his February order.
10: We're now learning the school at the center of the mass shooting in Tumbler Ridge earlier this year will be torn down. BC Premier David Eby has announced a Tumbler Ridge Secondary School will be rebuilt in a new location. The school was one of 2 sites where a shooter killed 8 people in February. Eby says students will remain in portable classrooms for an extended period.
1: 680 News Time, 638. Worldwide concern over the outbreak of a deadly virus on board an Atlantic cruise ship continues, even as more passengers return home, 2 of them now isolating here in Ontario. 680's Scott Burnett has more on the precautions being taken and the latest on the fate of those still on the ship.
5: The 2 passengers had disembarked from the cruise ship before the outbreak was identified. Health Minister Sylvia Jones confirms they are now back in Ontario, being monitored daily by health officials and have been told to isolate.
22: It is believed that they are not a risk of transmission, but it is fluid, and we'll continue to have those monitoring.
5: A 3rd Canadian from Quebec who was on the same flight as the pair is also being monitored. 4 more Canadians remain on the ship, which will be docking in the Canary Islands this weekend. World Health Organization Director General Tedros Ghebreyesus says while none of those still on board appear symptomatic, the virus does have a 6-week incubation period.
23: It's possible that more cases may be reported. While this is a serious incident, WHO assesses the public health risk as low.
5: I'm Scott Burnett.
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10: And now the gas price update. Enpro predicts the price will drop 6 cents at midnight to $1.839 a liter at most GTA stations. Traffic in 60 seconds, including a collision eastbound 401 east of Weston in the collectors.
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9: Thank you, Alex. This report is brought to you by True Green. So eastbound on the 401, still looking at a couple issues here. East of Weston and the Collectors, the two left lanes, they're now blocked because of a collision. Tow truck on scene right now. So is Toronto Police. And then east of the Allen and the Collectors, the left lane, it's completely shut down because of a stalled car. Delays right now from Dixie to Leslie, alternately Express and Collectors. Warden to Kennedy and the Collectors. And Westney to east of Salem. On the westbound side of the 401, first you're going to find delays in the Durham region from the 412 to Salem, and then west of the 400 in the Collectors, a center lane is blocked because of a stalled truck. Slow right now from the Allen alternately Express and Collectors to Dixon. At Dixie in the Collectors, there was a collision. This is now cleared. Still seeing a slowdown through the 410 in the Collectors and through Highway 25. Southbound on the 404 DVP, delays from south of Steeles to south of Lawrence. Westbound on the Gardnerus logo from Jarvis to Strawn. Westbound QEW moving slowly from the 427 to Dixie. Ford Drive to Trafalgar and Walker's Line to Brant. And then on City Streets, westbound Wilson at Jane, the right lane. It is still taken up because of a collision with Toronto Police on scene. True Green, stop doing it yourself. 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With the forecast, here's Jesse Uppel.
4: Showers are wrapping up as we move through this evening. We're cooling things down, though, with a risk of some patchy frost in parts of the GTA tonight, a low of 2 degrees. Tomorrow, risk of a late day shower. Otherwise, we should hang on to sun and cloud throughout the day and a high of 14 degrees. Sunny breaks for Saturday, but the risk of an isolated shower or thunderstorm and a high of 15 degrees. Tonight's low plus 2.
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10: Quebec's trade envoy is weighing in on the state of Canada-U.S. trade talks. 680 business analyst Chris McCusker with the story.
14: Louise Blais, the Quebec government's representative in the negotiations, was appointed last month. And she says Prime Minister Mark Carney's government needs to address the perception to make sure the trade talks stay on track. Blais rejects the idea, though, that Canada should make unilateral concessions to give momentum to the talks with members of Donald Trump's administration. Now, Trump broke off negotiations back in October, saying he was angry about a TV ad commissioned by the Ontario government. There have only been limited discussions since. I'm Chris McCusker.
10: And still to come on News Radio Toronto.
11: Hundreds of thousands of fans of the beautiful game will be in Toronto next month for the World Cup. Many will be turning to public transit to get around, so transit agencies are planning major service increases.
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10: 9 degrees, partly cloudy in downtown Toronto. Good evening. I'm Alex Bloomfield.
1: And I'm Laura Carney. Here are the top stories this hour.
10: A pedestrian has life-threatening injuries. A motorcyclist rushed to trauma center after two separate collisions involving other vehicles on Scarborough Golf Club Road during the 5 o'clock hour. There are two closed sections between Ellesmere and Lawrence. The Ford government has fired the board of Conestoga College and replaced them with a provincial supervisor, citing financial mismanagement revealed by an audit. It's a first for the post-secondary sector. The U.S. denies it's relaunching a full-scale attack on Iran after strikes along the coast of the Strait of Hormuz this evening. Iran is saying it could be a violation of the ceasefire.
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10: Alex Sixero.
2: Alex, the lone game of the Stanley Cup playoffs tonight has the Carolina Hurricanes in Philadelphia for Game 3, with the Canes leading that second-round series 2-0. Hurricanes won their first 6 games to start the playoffs, the longest streak to begin a postseason 9 held by the 1985 Edmonton Oilers. And the game gets going at 8 on Sportsnet. Earlier today, Team USA adding Leafs goaltender Joseph Woll for the upcoming World Hockey Championship. We're seeing reports today the PWHL is finalizing a deal to expand to Hamilton, and the announcement could come within the next week or so. It was yesterday when the league confirmed expansion to Detroit. Hamilton also getting an AHL franchise this fall with the Bridgeport Islanders relocating. In the Walter Cup playoffs this evening, getting set for Game 3 between Montreal and Minnesota at the top of the hour, the semifinal series tied at a game apiece. Couple of game twos in the NBA playoffs second round, as at the top of the hour, the Cavs are in Detroit with the Pistons leading 1-0. Sportsnet 1 will have the call, followed by game two between the Thunder and the Lakers. OKC holding a 1-0 series advantage. And the Blue Jays, with the day off following that 2-5 road trip, they're back home at 16-21 and host the Angels in the first of three tomorrow. Addison Barger set to be reinstated from the injured list. Sports at 15:45 past every hour or anytime at sportsnet.ca.
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10: It's only a month away now. The arrival of tens of thousands of soccer fans who will mostly rely on transit to navigate the city. 680's Phil Martino joins us with the latest comments from the head of the TTC on how the system will handle the influx.
11: Transit agencies are putting their best foot forward for the World Cup. The TTC is boosting service. CEO Mandeep Lally says for the matches, they'll have nearly 40% additional capacity on subways, 30% on buses, and 11% on streetcars.
18: It's once in a lifetime event. It's not a question of just moving people from left to right, up and down, northeast, south and west. It's the experience. Are they going to come back here again?
11: Metrolink CEO Michael Lindsay says they will also be offering up major service increases during the World Cup tournament.
19: For the entirety of that control period, whether there is a match or not, trains will run on Lakeshore West every 15 minutes.
11: Up Express will have trains running every 15 minutes with enhanced security and customer service staff at every station. I'm Phil Martino.
10: A multi-month construction project is getting underway near Shepherd and the Allen. 680's Kyle Hawking brings us the details.
21: This work is water main related, but it's not replacement, it's relining. The city says it'll be cleaning and relining sections of the water main near Shepherd and Allen Road to improve water flow and reduce the risk of breaks in the future. The Allen is not expected to be impacted as far as lane restrictions go, but Shepherd will be. The section between Bakersfield, east of Keele, and Allen Road is the targeted section, along with several other local roads, including Chesswood, Steep Rock, and Rimrock. Crews won't be there all the time, and lane restrictions will be temporary as each of these streets get work done in phases. But when they are there, portions of the road will be excavated, and some water service pipes might be replaced. Work should be finished in this area by the end of October. With an Eye on Your Drive, I'm Kyle Hawking.
10: He won't be able to take the Don Valley Parkway this weekend. It'll be shut down from the 401 to the Jarvis Ramp on the Gardner from 11 o'clock Friday night until 5 o'clock Monday morning. City crews will work on clearing catch basins and filling potholes. In 60 seconds, a look at the roads and the extended forecast.
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10: Time for Rogers, Xfinity Internet, traffic and weather together on the ones. 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
9: This report is brought to you by Dynamic, so it looks like they're in the process of getting this problem on the westbound 401 cleared up. West of the 400 in the collectors, the third lane from the left, it is blocked. It's because of a stalled truck, but a heavy tow has now gotten to the scene. So still look out for this, but hopefully we'll get cleared up pretty soon. Going to see delays on the westbound 401 from the 412 to Salem, and then from the Allen Alternately Express and collectors to Dixon, through the 410 and the collectors, and through Highway 25. Still a couple of problems on the go on the eastbound side of the 401, east of Weston in the collectors. It's the two left lanes that are shut down right now because of a collision. A tow truck's there too. Toronto police on scene as well. And east of the Allen in the collectors, this left lane, it is still blocked because of a stalled car. So these two problems adding to delays from Dixie to Leslie in both the express and collectors. Warden to Kennedy in the collectors, it's also moving slowly. And then from Westney to east of Salem, seeing some delays right now. Southbound on the 400, south of Shepherd to the 401. It's a slow go. Then eastbound on the QEW Gardner combo, approaching Walkers to east of third line delays, approaching Mississauga Road to Dixie and from the Humber Bridge to the Jarvis Ramp, and headed northbound on the Don Valley Parkway from Dundas to York Mills, slows through that area, and on the northbound 404 at 16th Avenue, also seeing a slowdown. And then had a call from a traffic spotter southbound Leslie at Bethesda. All lanes are blocked, and it's because of a collision. While other money managers follow the beat of the market, Dynamic acts because your money can't grow if it doesn't move. Learn more at dynamic.ca/active. With the forecast now, here's meteorologist Jesse Upel.
4: Well, it's another chilly evening and overnight with a risk of some patchy frost in parts of the GTA. 2 degrees for the low. Tomorrow, sun and cloud through the afternoon. Chance of a late day shower and a high of 14 degrees with breezy southwest winds. Saturday, we'll also have partly cloudy conditions with the chance of a late day shower or thunderstorm, reaching a high of 15. Sunday, Mother's Day, cloudy with some sunny breaks, a high of 14 with a brisk northwest wind. Tonight, slow 2 degrees.
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10: Coming up at 7 o'clock, the latest on two serious collisions on the same Scarborough Road and why the province is taking control of Conestoga College.
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10: Bumpity bump bump bumpity bump bump. Look at you go. Rest assured, the city is trying to make your drive a little less frosty. 680's Momin Qureshi is on Pothole Patrol.
24: A rough winter has littered Toronto streets with potholes, cracks, and bumps. Miles Curry with the city says even though a rainy spring has made it challenging, they have been doing their best to fill the potholes.
25: Year to date, we're at 125,400.
7: And for comparison, last year for the same time period, we were at 125,100. So we're at par with what we've seen last year.
24: He says they are out all over the city, but with the FIFA World Cup quickly approaching, they are trying to target specific areas.
7: We are focusing our repairs in certain parts of the city where we know we're going to have a high volume of pedestrians and vehicles driving.
24: Mayor Olivia Chow says pothole blitzes will continue.
12: We will be back this Saturday to fill more potholes, do more cleanup.
24: If you see any potholes, you can report it to 311. I'm Omen Qureshi.
10: Over the next two nights, Toronto's newest filmmakers will be showing off their work at Toronto Metropolitan University's Film Festival. 13 thesis films will be shown at the Elgin Winter Garden Theatre. You can buy tickets and learn more about the festival at torontometfilmfest.ca. In 60 seconds, where the markets finished.
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10: Now the market minute, Chris McCusker.
11: Now the price for oil did finish lower today for a third straight day, down 27 cents to $94.81. Fresh concerns today about the potential for a peace deal between Iran and the U.S. The Wall Street Journal reporting a senior Iranian official says it will not allow the U.S. to reopen the Strait of Hormuz with, as it's described, an unrealistic plan. CNN also reporting that Iran laid out a new set of rules for vessels seeking to transit the strait, both of these headlines casting doubt on the prospects for peace. The TSX lower by 125 points, 33,856. Earnings in from Open Text after the closing bell. Adjusted third quarter earnings per share did beat. Revenue also better than expected. Gold futures today higher by 0.6% to 4,722, and our loonie still trading above 73 cents ahead of a jobs report in Canada tomorrow. Now, we'll also get a jobs report in the U.S. tomorrow. It was a losing day on Wall Street despite record highs for the S&P and the NASDAQ. Again, the S&P was down 28, the NASDAQ down 32, and the Dow was down 313. Earnings in from Expedia after the closing bell, showing a revenue beat and an eye on the World Cup. First quarter revenue also better than expected, and it also announced a new buyback. At the Business Center, I'm Chris McCusker.
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10: Low of 3 degrees overnight. Risk of patchy frost for parts of the GTA for tomorrow. High of 14, mix of sun and cloud. 680 News Time at the sound of the tone, 7 o'clock.
22: Number one for breaking news, traffic, and weather. 680 News Radio, Toronto.
1: It's Thursday, May 7th. Good evening. I'm Laura Carney.
10: I'm Alex Bloomfield. Here's what's making news right now.
1: A motorcyclist and pedestrian have been rushed to hospital following two separate crashes minutes apart on Scarborough Golf Club Road.
10: Transit alert, Line 2 subways still aren't running between Jane and Ossington for an investigation at Dundas West Station.
0: The Ford government is taking control of Conestoga College, appointing a supervisor to run it after an audit exposed what the government calls serious mismanagement.
1: The U.S. has carried out several strikes against Iran along coastal targets in the Strait of Hormuz. President Trump says the ceasefire remains in effect.
2: One game on the Stanley Cup playoff docket as the Hurricanes look to remain unbeaten. A pair of game twos in the NBA playoffs, plus the Blue Jays get ready for the Angels. Sports at 15.
16: Bay Street drops by more than 100 points. The Dow was down by more than 300. And the price for oil in the red for a third straight day. Business at 26.
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1: 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On the ones, here's Brendan Lang.
9: Thank you very much, Laura. This report is brought to you by Lexus of Oakville. So those three problems that we were monitoring on the 401 have all cleared away since the last report. So you're just going to find volume delays. Eastbound on the 401 east of the Allen and the Collectors, you did have that issue there. That's cleared up. Also east of Weston and the Collectors, a problem that was there too. Again, that is cleared. Still seeing delays, though, from Dixie to Leslie alternate. Alternately Express and Collectors, Warden to Kennedy and the Collectors, and Westney to east of Salem. On the westbound side of the 401, this issue west of the 400 in the Collectors, you did have the third lane from the left block because of a stalled truck. This also is gone, so all lanes are live through that stretch. Still looking at a slowdown westbound 401 in the Durham region from the 412 to Salem. From the Allen Alternately Express and Collectors to Dixon through the 410 and the Collectors and through Highway 25, it's going to slow down eastbound on the 403. Pretty heavy delays still from the QEW to past Dundas, and northbound on the 410, it's slow from Steeles to Williams Parkway. And on City Streets westbound Wilson at Jane, the right lane, it's still closed down because of a collision, and southbound Leslie at Bethesda, all lanes are closed off. It's because of a collision. Lisa 2026 IS350 all-wheel drive F-Sport design from Lexus of Oakville. From 5.9% for 24 months, see lexusofoakville.ca. With the forecast, here is Jesse Uppel.
4: A few more scattered showers are possible this evening across parts of the GTA. Otherwise, we are really cooling things down with the risk of some patchy frost. 2 degrees for the low, and tomorrow sun and cloud for the afternoon. Chance of a late day shower. Otherwise, a high of 14 degrees with a breezy southwest wind. Tonight's slow plus 2.
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1: Breaking news from Scarborough. Toronto police are investigating two separate collisions just blocks apart. Officers were called to Lawrence just west of Scarborough Golf Club Road around 5 o'clock, where a pedestrian was hit by a vehicle. Paramedics say they rushed a man to hospital with serious, possibly life-threatening injuries.
10: 20 minutes later, police were called to Scarborough Golf Club Road and Densgrove for a crash involving a motorcycle and another vehicle. The rider of that motorcycle, a man in his 60s, suffered serious, not life-threatening injuries. Lane closures at both scenes for separate investigations.
1: Happening now on the TTC, there is still no subway service on Line 2, the Bloor Danforth line between Jane and Ossington stations, due to an injury at track level at Dundas West Station. Toronto police were called to that station around 5 this afternoon, and then they say that there's no threat to public safety. Shuttle buses are running between Jane and Ossington stations. The TTC says customers can also take GO Transit at Bloor or Union GO stations using a TTC fare in order to connect to the UP Express.
10: 680 News Time, 7:04. Conestoga College is now under direct control of the provincial government. The board has been fired, a supervisor appointed, a first in the post-secondary sector. 680's Richard Southern has the latest in the Ford government's crusade against overspending in education.
0: It was, the Ford government says, a luxurious trip to Italy that led it to take control of Conestoga College. Nolan Quinn's the college's and university's minister.
17: $23,000 trip for senior leaders. Not only did they take first class trip in the
5: plane, but they also stayed in luxury accommodations.
0: That was uncovered by an audit that the minister says was triggered after the government got wind of the salary that John Tibbetts was making. He was pulling in more than $600,000 before he recently resigned as president of Conestoga.
5: It's egregious. Over $630,000 annually.
0: Should Ontarians be outraged at this luxury taxpayer-funded travel?
5: They absolutely should be.
0: Do you then understand how Ontarians might be outraged at the premier trying to buy a $30 million luxury jet? And should there be an audit into that, do you think?
5: We're here to talk about Conestoga.
0: The Ford government appointing a supervisor now for Conestoga who will be paid $1,600 taxpayer dollars a day. Richard Southern, Queen's Park.
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1: In what the U.S. is calling self-defense strikes, several large explosions are being reported at ports and coastal towns in Iran along the Strait of Hormuz. The U.S. says the strikes are in response to intercepted Iranian attacks on three Navy ships that were transiting the strait. In a statement posted on social media, U.S. President Donald Trump says the ships that launched the attacks were destroyed and that the U.S. naval ships were not damaged. State media says Iran claims the U.S. has violated the ceasefire. U.S. Central Command says it is not looking to restart the war, but will continue to defend American assets. 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
10: Another legal loss has been handed down to U.S. President Donald Trump's global tariff ambitions. ABC's Stephen Portnoy with the details.
6: After the Supreme Court struck down his sweeping emergency tariffs in February, the president moved to Plan B, a temporary 10% tariff on all imports. But now, in a 2-1 ruling, the New York-based Court of International Trade says the president has not met the requirements of the law he invoked. The judges acknowledged that the accounting term balance of payments deficit might cause confusion, but they said it definitely does not mean a trade deficit. In finding the 10% tariff unlawful, they have limited their ruling to just a handful of importers, saying other plaintiffs in the case lacked standing. Stephen Portnoy, ABC News, Washington.
1: 680 News Time, 7:06. A pair of Ontario passengers potentially exposed to a deadly virus on an Atlantic cruise ship are now back home. 680's Scott Burnett has the latest from the provincial health minister and the World Health Organization.
8: There were six Canadians on board the MV Hondius when it left Argentina. Two of them disembarked before the outbreak was detected. Health Minister Sylvia Jones says those two are now home in Ontario.
17: They are actively being monitored and working with the local public health authorities on a daily basis to make sure that the isolation is occurring.
8: A third Canadian from Quebec who was on the same flight as the pair from Ontario is also being monitored. They were not on the cruise ship. It's expected to dock in the Canary Islands this weekend. Global Affairs Canada will be on hand to meet the four remaining Canadians on board. In an update today from the World Health Organization, Dr. Maria Van Kerkhove says the risk to the public remains low.
18: Most hantaviruses don't transmit between people at all. Most hantaviruses are transmitted from rodents or their feces or their saliva.
8: I'm Scott Burnett.
10: This is 680 News Radio. The high school that was one of the scenes of the deadly Tumbler Ridge mass shooting will be torn down. BC Premier David Eby says Tumbler Ridge Secondary School will instead be rebuilt on a new site following consultation with survivors, family of the victims, and the broader community. Five students and an educational assistant were among the eight people killed in the February 10th attack. The school board will work with the community and experts on the design of the new school, with students remaining in portable classrooms in the interim.
1: 680 News Time, 7:08. The TTC is revealing more about how it plans to deal with a massive influx of transit riders next month during the World Cup. 680's Phil Martino has more from the CEO of the transit agency.
11: You can expect more streetcar, bus, and subway service in Toronto during the World Cup. The TTC says from kickoff to the final whistle, it's offering enhanced and expanded service on match days to and from Toronto Stadium and FIFA Fan Festival. According to CEO Mandeep Lally, they have a number of 1.5 million additional trips that will occur between June 10th and June 19th, of which 500,000 involve FanFest and FIFA.
19: And also not negating the Jays matches, the concerts, the pride.
11: GO Transit says it's getting ready to keep the region moving during the World Cup with more service and more frequency. Metrolink CEO Michael Lindsay says that includes nearly 3,000 weekly GO trips, a major boost of almost 30% service increase compared to this past winter.
21: The service is going to be huge. But we're going to be learning each and every match day.
11: I'm Phil Martino.
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1: 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In 60 seconds, traffic and weather together. 680 News Time, 710.

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4: This report is brought to you by Vertical CPA. So we're looking at quite a few issues on city streets right now, but on the major highways, no problems, just volume delays right now. Southbound on the 400 from Shepherd to the 401, it's moving slowly. As you're traveling westbound on the 401 now, just a delay from approaching the 400. Alternately, Express and Collectors to Dixon. On the eastbound 401, south of Pearson to the 427 ramps and the Collectors, it's slow. And then from the 427 to Leslie, alternately Express and Collectors looking at delays through there. Also kind of slow from east of Salem to the 412. Southbound 404 DVP delays from south of Finch to south of Lawrence. Westbound on the Gardner approaching Spadina to Strawn. And then westbound on the QEW slowing down from the 427 to Dixie and from Ford Drive to Trafalgar. And then on city streets, first in Hamilton, Highway 5 is closed in both directions from Hamilton Road to Middletown. It's because of a collision. Westbound Wilson at Jane, the right lane taken up because of a crash. Traffic spotter letting us know a little bit of time ago. Southbound Leslie, all lanes blocked at Bethesda. And then you can expect lane restrictions right now on Lawrence at Mossbank. This is just east of Markham Road, and it's because of a collision investigation. 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With the forecast, meteorologist Jesse Uppel.
5: Showers are wrapping up as we move through this evening. We're cooling things down, though, with a risk of some patchy frost in parts of the GTA tonight, a low of 2 degrees. Tomorrow, risk of a late day shower. Otherwise, we should hang on to sun and cloud throughout the day and a high of 14 degrees. Sunny breaks for Saturday, but the risk of an isolated shower thunderstorm and a high of 15 degrees. Tonight, slow, plus 2.
3: 6:30 News Time, 7:13. Canada's biggest airline is cutting more routes due to the soaring price of jet fuel. 6:30 business analyst Chris McCusker has more.
6: Air Canada has already nixed 7 routes because of rising fuel costs, and now another 4 are being added. All are U.S. cities this time, including Sacramento, Raleigh, Charleston, and Austin, and all will be stopped earlier than planned, but are expected to return next year. Affected customers will be contacted with alternate plans or the option of a full refund. Now, WestJet also announced plans to reduce service, and both airlines added temporary fuel surcharges on certain flights last month. Air Canada also recently increased its checked baggage fees, with the war in Iran now into a 9th week. I'm Chris McCusker.
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7: 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I'm talking to the person in charge of making sure potholes get filled in Toronto. I'll have all the latest coming up.
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3: It's cloudy downtown and 9 degrees. Good evening. I'm Laura Carney. Here are the top stories this hour. A pedestrian and a motorcyclist have been rushed to hospital following two separate crashes in Scarborough just blocks apart. The pedestrian was hit on Lawrence just west of Scarborough Golf Club Road, suffering potentially life-threatening injuries. The motorcyclist in the other crash suffered serious injuries. Transit alert. The Line 2 shutdown going on just over 2 hours now. Still no service on the Bloor-Danforth line between Jane and Ossington. This is due to an injury on the tracks at Dundas West Station. And the U.S. has carried out several strikes against Iran along the coast of the Strait of Hormuz. The U.S. military says it intercepted Iranian attacks on three Navy ships.

0: Angeles Lakers try to slow down Shai Gilgeous-Alexander and the Oklahoma City Thunder. Shifting to the diamond, the Blue Jays are back home, just not in action tonight. Dylan Cease looks to add to his American League high 56 strikeouts, with Toronto welcoming the Angels to town for a three-game weekend set that begins tomorrow evening. And now to tennis. It was a short stay in Rome for Canadians Bianca Andreescu and Denis Shapovalov. Both are now out of the Italian Open after straight set losses in the second round earlier today. Canada's top male, Felix Auger-Aliassime, remains in the men's bracket, while Leila Fernandez and teenage phenom Vicky Mboko will both play in the round of 64 on the women's side. Sports at 15 and 45 past every hour or anytime at sportsnet.ca.
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1: 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The city is launching another pothole blitz this weekend. 680's Moman Qureshi has some updated repair numbers.
4: Toronto drivers are definitely feeling the post-winter effects on city streets that are now covered in potholes and cracks thanks to the brutal season. The city says so far they've filled about 124,000 of them, but Mayor Chow admits the rough start to spring is not making it easy.
5: We just need Mother Nature to be a bit more cooperative so we can fill more potholes, but we've been relentless doing it. Normally we start in April. This year we started in January. Then we have a very cold patch in February. And then in last month it was up and down. It was cold, not cold, and it was raining.
4: Miles Curry with the city says the vast majority of potholes are identified by city crews, but they also need your help.
6: We'll definitely report them. And depending on the size and the location, we'll respond as quickly as we can.
4: They'll be conducting another pothole blitz this weekend. I'm Omen Qureshi.
1: 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U.S. Secretary of State Marco Rubio met with Pope Leo at the Vatican in an attempt to mend the rift between the U.S. president and the first American-born pontiff.
7: Good to see you. Good morning.
8: Rubio spent about 2.5 hours with the Pope and the Holy See's top diplomat, with the Vatican saying they discussed the need to work tirelessly for peace. President Trump has blasted the Pope's opposition to the Iran war, falsely claiming Leo says it's okay for Tehran to have a nuclear weapon.
9: And I say they cannot.
8: Rubio aimed to highlight strong relations with the Vatican, giving the Pope a small crystal football paperweight while noting Leo's a baseball guy.
7: What to get someone who has everything?
8: The Pope responded with a pen apparently made of olive wood.
7: Olive being, of course, plant of peace.
8: Sagar Meghani, Washington.
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12: What if Juliet got a second chance at life after Romeo and Juliet, the riotously funny musical that has critics raving? It's a smash hit and a bona fide phenomenon. It's joyous, effervescent, and roof-shaking, says the Toronto Star. 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
13: This report is brought to you by Diamond and Diamond Lawyers. So a new problem now just popping up on the northbound 400 north of Test in the HOV lane. It is blocked because of a stalled car. Doesn't look like it's causing...

0: Any delays right now as you pass by, but just to make sure you keep an eye out for that one. Southbound on the 400, there's some volume delays from Shepherd to the 401. On the eastbound 401, slow from south of Pearson to the 427 ramps and the collectors, and then from the 427 to Leslie, alternately express and collectors, and from east of Salem to the 412. Westbound on the 401, approaching the 400, alternately express and collectors to Dixon, also looking at a slowdown through that stretch. Eastbound on the QEW, delays from Burl Oak to east of 3rd Line and from Mississauga Road to Dixie. Onto the eastbound Gardner, it slows down from Parkside to the Jarvis ramp, and then northbound on the Don Valley Parkway, delays from approaching Don Mills to York Mills. And on city streets in Hamilton, Highway 5 is closed off in both directions from Hamilton Road to Middletown. It's because of a collision, and westbound Wilson at Jane, the right lane closed off. This is because of a crash as well. See why so many refer friends and family to Diamond & Diamond, Canada's largest injury law firm with over 65 lawyers and over $1 billion in client settlements. Call 1-800-567-HURT. With the forecast, here is Jesse Upel.
1: Well, some spotty showers are tapering off as we move through the rest of tonight. We're cooling things down, though. Risk of patchy frost in parts of the GTA with a low of 2 degrees. Tomorrow, sun and cloud through the afternoon. Risk of an isolated shower late in the day and a high of 14 degrees. Slightly warmer for Saturday, a high of 15. Chance of late day showers or thunderstorms. And Sunday, Mother's Day, not looking too bad, although we are going to be below that seasonal average mark with a breezy northwest wind, a high of 14 degrees. Sun and cloud on Monday, with a high of 13. Tonight's low, plus 2.
2: Coming up at 7:30, the latest on two serious crashes just blocks apart in Scarborough. And after weeks of calm, the U.S. and Iran exchanged a new round of strikes today. What it could mean for the ceasefire. 680 News Time, 7:23.
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2: Artificial Intelligence Minister Evan Solomon says the government is reviewing a number of regulations around social media. His comments come on the heels of a new Léger poll on social media and AI restrictions for kids. The poll found more than 2/3 of Canadians support banning access to them for children under the age of 16. The idea of implementing age restrictions for social media has gained momentum globally since Australia became the first country to implement a ban last December. What's next for the Maple Leafs after winning the draft lottery? 680's Alex Sixero says there's an important conversation looming with the captain.
6: GM John Chayka was given a gift on Tuesday with the Leafs winning the draft lottery, and might that change how Austin Matthews sees the future? Matthews has 2 years left on his deal, with reports that he wants to see how the team is reshaped in the summer before fully committing to being on the squad this fall. James Myrtle of The Athletic says the Leafs should make this pitch to their captain.
7: The plan is, we're going to be better than last year, but we might not be a 100-point team. We're going to get younger. We're going to get faster. We're going to play a style that you more would like to play, which is where the coach comes in. And we're going to start moving our chess pieces around to where this is going to be a really good team again in 2, 3, 4 years.
6: The Leafs' new brain trust is also meeting with coach Craig Berube this week, with his future murky at best. While this afternoon, Leafs goaltender Joseph Woll was named to Team USA for the upcoming World Hockey Championship. From the Sports Center, I'm Alex Sixero.
2: And the NCAA is coming to Canada next year. College football in the U.S. is migrating north for a game, as Toronto will host an ACC matchup between Syracuse and Wake Forest. The Atlantic Coast Conference game will be played at BMO Field sometime in late August before the main season gets underway in the States. The game will coincide with the CNE, as organizers want to highlight Toronto in an effort to take college football global. In 60 seconds, you'll hear the market minute. 680 News Time, 7:26.
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2: 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Here's Chris McCusker.
11: The U.S. still waiting for an official response from Iran to its peace proposal. It is not sounding promising. The Wall Street Journal says Iran won't allow the U.S. to reopen the Strait of Hormuz, as it puts it, with an unrealistic plan. Now, the price for oil dropped for a third straight day. It was down 27 cents, $94.81 a barrel. It went as low as $89 during the session today. Now, energy stocks lower on Bay Street. The TSX was down 125 points, 33,856. Shares in BCE up by about 1% on Bay Street, even as first quarter profit fell compared to a year ago, while revenue rose. Gold futures today higher by about 0.5% to 4,722, and the Canadian dollar still trading above 73 cents ahead of a jobs report tomorrow. Now on Wall Street, Lyft reported earnings after the bell. First quarter results better than expected. The forecast also solid. Shares in Apple hit a record today for the first time since December of 2025. And then shares in Boeing finished up by about 0.5%. There is a report CEO Kelly Ortberg will join the U.S. president on his trip to China next week. There's another report that suggests the Apple CEO and the NVIDIA CEO will also be there. Wall Street finished in the red, even as the S&P and the NASDAQ hit fresh records. The S&P today down 28, the NASDAQ down 32, and the Dow was down 313. At the Business Center, I'm Chris McCusker.
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15: Good evening. It is a Thursday, May 7th. In for Christine Ritchie, I'm Brandon DePond.
16: And I'm Mitch Burke. Here's what's making news right now.
15: A pair of separate crashes a short distance away from each other in Scarborough leaves all sorts of damage with two people rushed to hospital.
16: Happening now on the subway for more than 2 hours now, line 2 remains closed between Jane and Christie following an injury on the tracks.
15: And tensions escalated once again in the Middle East. The Strait of Hormuz today setting for the latest exchange of strikes between the U.S. and Iran, putting a peace deal to end the war in jeopardy.
17: In a first, the Ford government has taken control of Conestoga College. It's appointing a supervisor to run it following an audit that the government says found serious financial mismanagement.
18: The Hurricanes aim to take a stranglehold of their second-round series against the Flyers. The Pistons and Cavs battle in Game 2 with the Lakers and Thunder closing out the night in the NBA playoffs. Sports at 45.
11: The TSX lower by more than 100 points. The Dow dropped by more than 300. And the S&P and the NASDAQ hit fresh records, but both finished in the red. Business said 56.
16: 680 News Time, 731.
15: And it is now time for Rogers Xfinity Internet traffic and weather together on the ones. We say good evening to Brendan Lang.
0: Good evening, Brandon. Good evening, Mitch. This report is brought to you by HimPro. So just one problem right now. to go along with some volume delays out there at this point. Northbound on the 400, north of Test in the HOV lane, it is blocked because of a stalled car. We don't have any camera coverage in the area, but MTO letting us know that it is still there. Not looking like there's any delays on the way by this, though, at this point in time. Eastbound on the QEW Gardner combo, first delays from Bronte to east of 3rd Line and then east of Mississauga Road to Dixie. Slowing again from approaching Jamison to the Jarvis ramp. Northbound DVP slow now from approaching Bayview Bloor to York Mills. Eastbound 401 from south of Pearson to the 427 ramps and the collectors. Also delays from the 427 to Leslie, alternately express and collectors. Westbound 401 from the 400, alternately express and collectors right now to Dixon. Headed southbound on the 404 DVP, delays from approaching Shepherd to south of Lawrence. Westbound on the Gardner as you make your way out of downtown Toronto, approaching Spadina to Strawn delays. And then westbound on the QEW, just seeing a slowdown through Dixie. And on city streets in Hamilton, Highway 5 remains closed in both directions from Hamilton Road to Middletown. It's because of a collision investigation. 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With the forecast, here is meteorologist Jesse Upel.
1: Well, looks like the spotty showers are tapering off as we move through tonight, and we are going to be really cooling things down with that risk of some patchy frost across the GTA. 2 degrees for the low tomorrow, sun and cloud through the afternoon, chance of a late day shower. Otherwise, 14 for the high with a breezy wind out of the south. Tonight's low, 2 degrees.
16: It's 9 degrees right now at Pearson. 680 News Time, 7:33.
15: Police are dealing with two separate crashes in Scarborough happening only blocks apart, one involving a pedestrian, the other a motorcyclist. Toronto police say a male pedestrian was struck at Scarborough Golf Club Road near Lawrence at around 5 p.m. and he was rushed to a trauma center with life-threatening injuries.
16: And then about 20 minutes later, a motorcycle crashed at Scarborough Golf Club Road and Dendgrove Road. That's a couple of blocks away. The motorcycle rider was also rushed to a trauma center. We're awaiting an update on their condition.
15: 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And happening now along the TTC, there is no subway service on a portion of Line 2, that being between Jane and Christie stations. TTC says it's because of an injury on the tracks and that shuttle buses are running. Riders can also use GO Transit at Bloor or Union GO stations using a TTC fare.
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16: The U.S. and Iran trading attacks and accusations at each other today as the essential waterway of the Strait of Hormuz is used as the battleground. The U.S. has launched fresh military strikes against Iran as that ceasefire teeters. As we hear from CNN's Nick Robertson, the U.S. claims it carried out the strikes in response to unprovoked Iranian attacks.
19: There were three guided missile destroyers from the U.S. Navy that were transiting the Strait of Hormuz, going into the Gulf, it appears, transiting the Strait of Hormuz, when they came under attack from Iranian missiles. And what has followed on from there is a defensive measures. That's how CENTCOM describes it, defensive measures firing back at the Iranian military facilities from which those ships were targeted upon. It includes drone launch sites, missile launch sites.
16: The U.S. says it is not looking to restart the war, but will continue to protect American forces. According to state media, Iran claims the U.S. violated the ceasefire earlier today when it targeted that Iranian tanker.
15: You're listening to 680 News Radio Toronto. The time now 7:35. Another massive roadblock standing in the way of U.S. President Donald Trump and his new global tariffs. Today, a federal court ruling against the 10% global tariffs U.S. President Donald Trump imposed following a stinging loss at the Supreme Court. A split three-judge panel of the Court of International Trade handed down an order blocking the global tariffs narrowly for the small businesses who sued and for the state of Washington. The court ruling found the law was not an appropriate step for the kinds of trade deficits that Trump cited in his February order.
16: 680 News Time, 7:36. The Ford government is blaming financial and governance mismanagement at Conestoga College for why they are now stepping in to appoint an administrator for the post-secondary institution in Kitchener. 680's Richard Southern reports.
17: After taking control of a number of school boards throughout the province, the Ford government is now taking control of this college, Conestoga. College and Universities Minister Nolan Quinn tells me it was after the government got a look at the salary of John Tibbetts, who recently resigned as the president of Conestoga.
20: Over $630,000 annually.
17: That, he says, triggered an audit, which uncovered some pretty luxurious trips taken by senior members of the college.
20: And we looked at trips to Italy at over $20,000 with first-class plane tickets, luxury accommodations with no net benefit to the institution.
17: The government has now fired the board of directors at Conestoga and is appointing a supervisor, Linda Franklin, the former president and CEO of Ontario Colleges, who the minister says will be paid a pretty penny.
20: The administrator is going to make $1,600 a day. That is a huge savings on behalf of the taxpayers.
17: There are, he says, no other ongoing audits of post-secondary institutions. Richard Southern, Queen's Park.
15: You're listening to 680 News Radio Toronto. The time now, 7:37. A deadly virus, the Hanta virus, has caused an outbreak aboard a cruise ship en route to Spain. However, it's now made its way into Canada. Two Ontarians amongst those on the cruise ship have been hit with the virus and are now in isolation at home. 680 Scott Burnett has more.
21: The pair from Ontario are among 30 passengers of the MV Hondius who disembarked before the outbreak was identified. Health Minister Sylvia Jones says they're being monitored by public health authorities and told to isolate.
22: Incubation and monitoring will likely be in the 30-day period, but I want to reassure you that that is ongoing and started as soon as they returned.
21: A third Canadian from Quebec who is on the same flight back to Canada as the two Ontarians is also being monitored. Global Affairs Canada staff will be on hand in the Canary Islands this weekend when the ship docks in Tenerife. Four Canadians are among the nearly 150 people who are still on board. While some are concerned about another mass viral spread, Dr. Maria Van Kerkhove of the World Health Organization insists,
23: "This is not SARS-CoV-2. This is not the start of a COVID pandemic. This is an outbreak that we see on a ship. This is not the same situation we were in 6 years ago."
21: I'm Scott Burnett.
16: 680 News Time, 7:38. The British Columbia School at the site of that deadly mass shooting earlier this year will be torn down. BC Premier David Eby has announced that Tumbler Ridge Secondary School will be rebuilt in a new location. The school was one of two sites where a shooter killed eight people before taking her own life in February. Police have said the 18-year-old killed her mother and half-brother at home before going to that school.
15: You're listening to 680 News Radio Toronto. The Blue Jays finally got a day off today, but as 680's J.J. Evison tells us, there's still a difficult roster decision hanging over the clubhouse.
24: With Addison Barger expected back from the injured list Friday, Toronto now faces a difficult roster decision. Davis Schneider, Yohendrick Pinyango, and Lenin Sosa are all potentially impacted as the club looks for the best fit offensively and defensively. Pinyango has been one of Toronto's hottest hitters since arriving in late April, while Schneider still offers right-handed power and patience at the plate. Sportsnet's Kevin Barker on Blair and Barker earlier today.
25: What is the deciding factor? And one of the first things out of his mouth is defensive versatility. Forget about what they're bringing offensively. Which one of those does it better than the other? That's Davis Schneider. You know what the answer is. He can play the infield. Yep. He can play the outfield. Pinyango can't do that.
24: Manager John Schneider says the decision won't be easy, but one will need to be made before Friday's series opener. From the Sports Center, I'm J.J. Evison.
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16: 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It is now time for Rogers Xfinity Internet traffic and weather together on the ones. Brendan Lane.
0: This report is brought to you by Mr. Lube. So northbound on the 400 north of Teston did have the HOV lane blocked here because of a stalled car. It has now cleared up. Northbound 400 right now is moving very well. Same can be said about the southbound side of the 400. A new problem has just popped up, though, on the westbound 401 approaching the 407, the HOV lane. It's blocked because of a stalled vehicle. The OPP, they're there right now taking out this HOV lane. It's not going to cause any sort of a slowdown. Some flashing lights, though, so just be careful on the way by. We are going to see a delay, though, on the westbound 401 just because of volume from the 400 alternately express and collectors to Dixon. On the eastbound side of the 400, it's slow from south of Pearson to the 427 ramps and the collectors, and then from the 427 to Leslie, alternating between the express and collector lanes. If you are headed southbound on the 404 DVP approaching Shepherd to south of Lawrence, it's slow. Westbound Gardner approaching Spadina to Strawn, there's delays. And then through Dixie on the westbound QBW and headed northbound on the 410. Some volume delays here as well. They're from Steeles to Williams Parkway. 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With the forecast, here's meteorologist Jesse Uppel.
1: We have mostly to partly cloudy skies through this evening. Showers wrapping up tonight with a low of 2 degrees and that risk of some patchy frost in parts of the GTA. Tomorrow, it's a cool start to the day, but we'll climb to a high of 14 degrees. Still below that seasonal average mark, risk of a late day shower. And then Saturday, sunny breaks with a chance of another late day shower or thunderstorm, a high of 15 degrees. Tonight, slow plus 2.
16: You're listening to 680 News Radio Toronto. Right now in downtown Toronto, see some light rain sitting at 9 degrees. Up next, we'll have your headlines as well as sports with J.J. Evison.
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16: Right now in downtown Toronto, currently at 9 degrees with some light rain falling. A very good evening to you. And for Christine Ritchie, I'm Brandon at the Pond. Here are your top stories this hour. Scarborough Golf Club Road is the scene of two serious crashes today. The first crash happening at 5 p.m. where a male pedestrian was struck near Lawrence and, of course, Scarborough Golf Club Road. That male pedestrian rushed to hospital in life-threatening condition. Meanwhile, less than a half hour later, a motorcyclist rider also rushed to a trauma center after they were involved in a collision, that being near Densgrove Road. Also, developing news out of the Middle East, the U.S. Central Command says that Iran launched multiple missiles, drones, and small boats as U.S. Navy ships were passing through the Strait of Hormuz. U.S. Central Command went on to say its forces intercepted unprovoked Iranian attacks and responded with self-defense strikes. Despite today's new strikes, U.S. President Donald Trump says the ceasefire with Iran is still going and in effect. And coming up after sports,
9: Toronto is welcoming hundreds of thousands of soccer fans for the upcoming World Cup. Transit officials say they're planning major service increases.
16: And And it is now time for sports. And from Sports at 590 The Fan, we say good evening to J.J. Evison.
24: Well, good evening, Brandon. We'll start with the Stanley Cup playoffs. The Hurricanes are inching toward extended time off between playoff series. Carolina lead Philadelphia 2-0 in their second round series after going unbeaten in round one. However, Philly are one of four teams in NHL history to win a best of seven series after trailing 3-0. So an uphill battle not foreign to the organization. Game three gets underway in about 20 minutes on Sportsnet and CBC. To the PWHL playoffs, Montreal and Minnesota now a best of three after the teams split games 1 and 2, and Minnesota have a 1-0 lead headed to the first intermission. Hoops, tonight's doubleheader began in Motor City with the Pistons trying to take a 2-0 series lead over the Cavaliers, and it is 30-22 right now, 3 minutes gone in the second quarter for Detroit. Donovan Mitchell just appeared to have twisted his right ankle. He'll stay in the game. That's playoff basketball. The night ends with the Lakers looking to avoid going into a 2-0 hole, heading back to La La Land. Lakers Thunder tip at the conclusion of Pistons Cavaliers on Sportsnet 1. Moving to the Diamond, the Blue Jays are back home, but away from the Diamond tonight. Toronto welcomed the Los Angeles Angels to town this weekend. Friday night's Game 1 pits Dylan Cease against Reed Detmers on the mound. Detmers comes in struggling, allowing three or more runs in each of his last three starts, which is good news for the struggling Blue Jays offense. Early action from Thursday saw the Chicago Cubs win their 15th straight home game, their longest home win streak since a liter of milk cost 10 cents. That was 1935. The Cubs rode a 7-run fourth inning to an 8-3 win over Cincinnati, and the Yankees chalked up another win, 9-2 over Texas, to strengthen their position atop the American League East. Sports at 15 and 45 past every hour or anytime at sportsnet.ca.
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16: 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In just over a month, thousands of footy fans will be in the city for the start of the FIFA World Cup. Keeping everyone moving is a huge priority, and today transit officials spoke more about how they plan to do exactly that. 680's Phil Martino joins us with more.
9: We're getting closer and closer to kickoff in just over 5 weeks. Soccer fans from around the world will converge on Toronto, and many will be turning to public transit to get around. The TTC CEO, Mandeep Lally, says they're planning major service increases.
12: So for the actual matches, we'll have nearly 40% additional capacity on subways, 30% additional on buses, and 11% on streetcars.
9: Metrolink CEO Michael Lindsay says they too are planning a huge increase in service during the World Cup.
13: From June 10 to July 5, 3,000 weekly trips, 30% more than we ran through the course of the winter.
9: 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Trains will run every 15 minutes. I'm Phil Martino.
16: 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Starting at 11 o'clock on Friday night, the DVP will be shut down from the 401 towards Jarvis Street ramp on Long Gardner. This is due to maintain expressway infrastructure ahead of major events like the FIFA World Cup. The DVP will reopen at 5 o'clock on Monday morning. Coming up next, we will have traffic and weather together on the ones, but still to come on 680 News Radio.
14: It's spring, but it's also pothole season. The city says the weather has been a challenge when it comes to filling the cracks and bumps in the road, but they're pretty much on the same pace this year as they were last year.
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15: 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You know what that means. It's now time for Rogers Xfinity Internet traffic and weather together on the ones. Here is Brendan Lang.
0: This report is brought to you by Dynamic. So a new problem now on the northbound 404 north of Stouffville Road. The two right lanes, they're closed off because of a multi-vehicle collision. The OPP are on scene right now. It's only 3 lanes through this area. So just that left lane is getting by right now. It actually looks like they may have closed off all lanes here with cars just getting by on the left shoulder. So regardless if it's the left lane or the left shoulder that's getting through is causing a massive backup right now as you approach this issue again north of Stouffville Road where you find those lanes blocked because of this collision. We're also looking at delays on the northbound Don Valley Parkway right now from Dundas to Bayview Bloor and then from north of Don Mills to York Mills. On the westbound 401 approaching the 407, the HOV lane, it's still blocked because of a stalled car. Backtracking a bit on that westbound 401, we're still seeing slight volume delays from approaching Kipling to Dixon. Eastbound on the 401 at Mavis in the Express, you now have the right lane shut down because of construction and then delays from the 427 to approaching the Don Valley Parkway alternating Express and Collectors. Eastbound on the QEW Gardner combo approaching here Ontario to Dixie, it's slow. And then from approaching Spadina to the Jarvis Ramp, also looking at delays and problems clearing on city streets in Hamilton. Highway 5 was closed in both directions from Hamilton Road to Middletown. But again, that has now cleared up and all lanes are live through the area. While other money managers stay idle, Dynamic is never in neutral because your money can't grow if it doesn't move. Learn more at dynamic.ca/active. With the forecast, here's meteorologist Jesse Uppel.
1: Well, some spotty showers are tapering off as we move through the rest of tonight. We're cooling things down, though. Risk of patchy frost in parts of the GTA with a low of 2 degrees. Tomorrow's sun and cloud through the afternoon. Risk of an isolated shower late in the day and a high of 14 degrees. Slightly warmer for Saturday, a high of 15. Chance of late day showers or thunderstorms. And Sunday, Mother's Day, not looking too bad, although we are going to be below that seasonal average mark with a breezy northwest wind, a high of 14 degrees. Sun and cloud on Monday with a high of 13. Tonight, slow, +2.
15: Right now in downtown Toronto, currently seeing some light rain, sitting at 9 degrees. And coming up at the top of the hour, we'll have the latest on a pedestrian as well as a motorcyclist, both rushed to hospital after 2 separate crashes along Scarborough Golf Club Road. 6:80 News Time, 7:54.
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15: 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The bumpy spill your drink kind of drive continues on many city streets, but crews remain busy with pothole repairs. 680's Moment Creshy reports.
14: Toronto drivers are definitely feeling the post-winter effects on city streets that are now covered in potholes and cracks thanks to the brutal season. The city says so far they've filled about 124,000 of them, but Mayor Chow admits the rough start to spring is not making it easy.
2: We just need Mother Nature to be a bit more cooperative so we can fill more potholes, but we've been relentlessly doing it. Normally we start in April. This year we started in January. Then we have a very cold patch in February, and then in last month, it was up and down. It was cold, not cold, and it was raining.
14: Miles Curry with the city says the vast majority of potholes are identified by city crews, but they also need your help.
3: We'll definitely report them, and depending on the size and the location, we'll respond as quickly as we can.
14: They'll be conducting another pothole blitz this weekend. I'm Omen Qureshi.
15: 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Olivia Chow is given the key to the city to the acclaimed animator, writer, and director.
2: Your journey, Maggie, reflects both extraordinary talent and the strength of Toronto's creative pipeline, that creativity, the diversity, and the ambition that defines this city.
15: Born in Seoul, Korea, Kang grew up in Toronto and attended Sheridan College, where she studied classical animation. K-pop Demon Hunters has been applauded for its strong messages of friendship, belonging, and self-acceptance, as well as its exploration of Korean culture. Up next, we'll have your Market Minute.
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7: Reports suggest the U.S. is looking to restart Project Freedom as early as this week, and then Saudi Arabia and Kuwait have lifted curbs on airspace access. Now, this could signal the U.S. and Iran are not any closer to a deal. The price for oil today was lower for a third day, down 27 cents. To 94.81. Iran has also proposed a set of rules for ships looking to clear the strait. That's the exact opposite of what markets want to hear. On Wall Street, fresh records for the S&P and the NASDAQ today, but both finished in the red. The S&P down 28, the NASDAQ down 32, and the Dow was lower by 313. It was the biggest loser, down 0.6%. On Bay Street, the TSX today down 125 points, 33,856. One of the weights today, shares in Nutrien down by 7.5%. Shares in Celestica also lower, dropping by about 7%. Going the other way, shares in Maple Leaf Foods saw the biggest one-day bounce since 2023. The stock actually hit an all-time high on Bay Street, 31.87, jumping by about 10%. First quarter profit here of $46.1 million. That's actually down from last year, but sales jumped by 6% and beat estimates. Gold futures today up by about 0.5% to $4,722, and then silver jumped by almost 4% to close at $80 the ounce. At the Business Center, I'm Chris McCusker.
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9: Good evening. It is Thursday, the 7th of May. I'm Mitch Burke.
15: And in for Christine Ritchie, I'm Brandon DePont. Here's what's making news right now.
9: Two separate crashes during the afternoon commute in Scarborough. Both of them happened on Scarborough Golf Club Road, about 20 minutes apart.
15: Subway service remains suspended along Line 2 between Jane and Ossington stations for an ongoing investigation. Shuttle buses are running.
11: The Ford government takes control of Conestoga College, firing the Board of Governors after they allegedly took a taxpayer-funded trip.
12: Italy at over $20,000 with first-class plane tickets.
9: And despite the fragile ceasefire between the U.S. and Iran, two Iranian ports have been hit with drone and missile strikes after the U.S. says American ships were attacked.
13: The Carolina Hurricanes carry a 2-0 series lead into